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9: That's right, Oklahoma City. It is game time here on the Sports Animal. Sam Humphries with you live and local until 9 p.m. on this beautiful Tuesday. And a lot to get into on this Tuesday. Be fired up to talk about some sports with you guys. And if you have anything on your mind, I just talked to Preston Poole for about an hour talking about college football. If you have any thoughts on what we said, 405-900-9957 is the Lucky Star line. It's also the Johnny's text line. And so I would love to get some calls this hour. First hour dedicated to you guys. Second hour at 8 o'clock, at the top of the hour, we are going to talk to Harold Kuntz of Fox 4 Sports in Kansas City. Some very good news around the Chiefs and some really sad news around the Chiefs that we are going to dive into with Harold later on in the show. Also, some crazy stuff happening in Kansas last night in Wichita with the basketball tournament. Had a brawl between the alumni from Wichita State / Tulsa and the Kansas alumni. We'll get into who started the brawl, what happened, maybe some inside info from some sources that I have up at Wichita State as well. Crazy scenes last night in Wichita. We're going to talk about patches. We've been talking about jersey patches all day, or at least that has been the hot topic, and I'm not the biggest fan of it. I'll tell you why after this break. And then we have Big Ten Media Day start off today. We're going to hear some audio from Lincoln Riley, also get some thoughts, give my thoughts on the 2014 playoff that the Big Ten keeps trying to push. I don't love a 2014 playoff. I think there's simpler options, but if it's 24 is the only option instead of 12, I guess I'm fine with 24. I'll tell you why later on in the show as well. Some big NFL news today also. But I wanted to start the show off with this, with Kevin Durant. Kevin Durant took to Threads, which I didn't even know people still used. I thought that it was like a secondary Twitter, like a Dollar General version of Twitter that people used for a while that they stopped using. But I guess KD, or Easy Money Sniper, is still on Threads. And KD posted this today, and it just stuck in my crawl, and I have to talk about it. KD was talking about LeBron. And KD said, quote, "Everybody in the NBA is either chasing rings, shot attempts, or money." Interesting, coming from a guy that joined a team that had literally won the most games in NBA history, probably the worst case of ring chasing in the history of the NBA. But I just totally disagree with Kevin Durant on this. Obviously, which again, I've been totally fair to LeBron in this process. If you are a LeBron hater, you would say it is ring chasing, which obviously that's what LeBron is doing. I kind of agree with the LeBron haters on this, but LeBron is also giving himself the best opportunity to win and probably, you know, compete for a championship, in a better spot to do that than Golden State or Miami or even Cleveland. So I respect the fact that LeBron wants to be on a winner to end his career. So I respect LeBron, but I also understand the ring chasing debate. And again, if we're just talking about LeBron, is LeBron, let's play hypothetical here. If the Sixers won the title this upcoming season, would Kobe's fifth ring mean more, or would LeBron's fifth ring mean more? Well, I mean, it's obviously Kobe. Let's play hypothetical. Say the Sixers won this year and they won back-to-back championships in LeBron's second year with the Sixers. Would Jordan's last dance, sixth ring, mean more, or would LeBron's sixth ring mean more? Well, I mean, obviously, MJ's would mean a whole lot more. And MJ never lost in the NBA Finals. That's why I still believe, even if the Sixers did win back-to-back championships, I still believe LeBron can never catch Michael Jordan and the fact that he's the fourth best player in his own starting five in Philadelphia. But here's the thing on KD is he says everybody in the NBA is either chasing rings, shot attempts, or money. Is it really chasing a ring if you are Jalen Brunson, or is it really chasing a ring if you're Shai Gilgeous-Alexander? I don't look at it that way. I think there's a big difference between striving for a ring and chasing a ring. Chasing a ring is going to an already established team and you are a key piece that would make that team even better or one of, if not the favorites in your conference. And so Kevin Durant going to the Warriors, the most obvious ring chasing we've ever seen in the history of the NBA. Shaq. Late in his career, trying to go to the Celtics to try to win a ring with Kevin Garnett and those guys. That is ring chasing. And I mean, say LeBron in his prime, going to the Miami Heat. That is ring chasing. You can shape it any way you want to shape it, but that's ring chasing. I don't see the New York Knicks ring this year as them chasing a ring. It was pretty homegrown as far as taking a guy in a trade that was undervalued and a guy like Jalen Brunson, taking a guy in a trade like Kat who was undervalued and winning a ring and taking a guy that is maybe the most underrated player in the league like OG Anunoby and winning a ring with a guy like that. That's not ring chasing. That's not a super team. What the Thunder did, same thing. I mean, you get Shai in a trade where, again, let's remember that Shai was in the second line, in the second paragraph of the announcement of the trade with Paul George. It was all those picks, and it was Gallinari was the main piece that we talked about in the Paul George trade at the time. And then obviously they drafted J-Dub and they drafted Chet. That's not ring chasing. That's a great GM. And then the Celtics, I mean, it's not ring chasing with Jaylen Brown and Jason Tatum. Yeah, they had two all-star type players, but it's not ring chasing. The Denver Nuggets, I mean, they drafted Nikola Jokic in the second round and Jamal Murray. I mean, that's not a ring-chasing type deal. The Golden State Warriors in 22, that wasn't ring-chasing. The Milwaukee Bucks in 21 was certainly not ring-chasing. Now then, Damian Lillard tried to ring-chase and go to Milwaukee, and it didn't work out. They got rid of the reason why they won the ring, which was Jrue Holiday and Middleton and all of the other pieces around Giannis. Now, the Lakers in 2020, I would argue, is chasing a ring. And I'll tell you why. It's because even though they weren't an established team already, LeBron, the only reason why he went to L.A. is because he was assured that Anthony Davis was also going to come to L.A. And let's not forget that that was kind of the first Kawhi situation that got swept under the table where they didn't pay AD, Anthony Davis, as much, but LeBron paid Anthony Davis a ton of money to be in Space Jam 2. And let's not forget that, I mean, they had piece after piece on that team because LeBron demanded that. The Raptors, is that ring chasing? No, that was a heck of a 1 year from Kawhi Leonard back in 2019. And then you get into the Golden State and Cleveland era, where I would not consider LeBron going back to Cleveland from Miami a ring-chasing move. That's the only non-ring-chasing move of LeBron's career, but him going to Miami and then him going to the Lakers, and then him going to

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1: Heads are exploding in Chicago Bears territory and their fan base. And this is a story that deserves attention across the country. Might the many failings of Illinois finally come back to bite the leaders, quote unquote, in that city, that state, in such a way that the Bears leave the city and the state?
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2: That's ring chasing. It's not striving for a ring like I would say a lot of these other champions did in the last, what is it now, 8 different champions over the last 8 years. And so, I don't know, that's it just really irritated me earlier on today seeing that from Kevin Durant. Also, we talked about this last night. I'll bring it up again since we are talking about LeBron. LeBron is going to play point guard with the Sixers, which means that VJ Edgecombe is playing off the ball, which I actually really like. I talked about this last night. I'll bring it up again, that VJ Edgecombe last season only shot 35% from three, and he only shot 31% off the dribble, but he shot 39, almost 40% from three on catch and shoot threes. So it does, even though he's smaller, makes sense for him to play off the ball. And again, I think it's better for the team if you don't just run iso ball through Embiid or iso ball through Maxey or iso ball through Jaylen Brown like he obviously had to do this year without Tatum in Boston. So I think that if there was one thing that LeBron can do at this age, at the same level that he did in his prime, it's pass the ball. He's one of the greatest, highest IQ basketball players that we've ever seen as far as his playmaking and facilitation. And I thought that he was going to choose Miami because he would be obviously the main guy with the ball in his hands, the point guard for Bam and Giannis in Miami. They had Davion Mitchell, but obviously Braun would have been the guy bringing the ball up the floor. At first, whenever he signed with the Sixers, I was going, well, I mean, Edgecombe and Maxey and Brown, all three played point guard essentially last year. And so how is this really going to work out? It's sounding like they're saying LeBron is our point. And so as long as he's okay with that role and he does play a fourth fiddle, again, last year he played third fiddle to Reeves and to Luka until Luka got hurt. And they played a whole lot better basketball in L.A., in the second half of the season when LeBron ceded to the other guys. Is he going to set aside the ego and cede to the others? If he does, I favor the Sixers to come out of the East. And in my opinion, they're the best team on paper. I would still pick the Knicks because I've seen the Knicks do it. But on paper, it's certainly the Sixers. And so it's going to be fascinating to watch. Also, earlier on today, Draymond Green is returning to the Warriors on a one-year, $27 million deal. It's the same contract that Green opted out of to give the Warriors flexibility to try to pursue LeBron. Obviously, Bron doesn't go to the Warriors, and they end up re-signing Draymond Green. And it makes that last kind of, remember the group hug that him and Steph and Steve Kerr had after their final game this past season on the sidelines. It makes that look kind of silly now, but Draymond coming back to the Warriors. And I also saw, was it Slater? I think it was Slater that reported this, where the Warriors management knows that they're not really going to have a chance to contend. Like they know that they're not a contender this year and they're not trying to be really. And that's sad, kind of ruining the end of Steph Curry's career because of all the old guys in the NBA, like your LeBrons or Russell Westbrooks or whoever you want to name, Kevin Durant, even. I mean, I think that Steph's game has translated to an older age better than anybody's. I mean, really other than LeBron. But again, Steph is more like his prime self than even LeBron was the last few years. So, again, the Warriors do bring back Draymond, but I don't think that's going to do much for the Warriors this upcoming season. I think that's pretty much it as far as the NBA goes. We'll talk about, like I said, the basketball tournament from last night in Wichita coming up here in a little bit. A couple NFL news.

0: news from notes and news from throughout the day. First of all, Jalen Carter is now the highest paid defensive tackle in NFL history, signing a deal worth $152 million guaranteed, worth up to $160 million guaranteed. It's $106 million guaranteed. It's $152 million deal with an extension worth up to $160. But essentially, he's making like $38 a year. But again, Jalen Carter, you can say what you want about him. A lot of people had their opinions on him heading into the draft, and that's why he dropped all the way to Philly at, what, number 11 or 12 in the draft, wherever he fell to. And that's fine. I'm not going to disagree with you on all the off-the-field stuff or the spitting stuff. I totally hated to see that last year. That was in the first or second game, first game, whatever it was, against Dak Prescott. But the Eagles' record with Jalen Carter, let me pull this up again. It's 32-11. Without him, they're 3-5. I mean, this guy is a total game changer. He plugs up the middle. It's tough to run on him. He still gets to the quarterback. And especially after losing a guy like a Jalen Phillips on the edge, and they've lost a lot of different edge rushers over the last couple of years, you have to have that guy in the middle secured, and they do up for the next 5 years. And so I thought that was a really good move for the Eagles. Also, I saw where the Browns and Denzel Ward have agreed to a 2-year, $62 million deal, and Ward now becomes the highest paid DB in NFL history again. He was previously the highest paid, and now he's the highest paid DB in NFL history again. And so that is an interesting note. Like I said, we're going to talk to Harold Kuntz about Patrick Mahomes and all the stuff going on with the Chiefs. One other guy coming off an ACL, an LCL, an MCL injury, and a dislocated knee, and a sustained meniscus damage, all of that during the 2024 season, at the end of the 2024 season, is Tank Dell. Remember how good Tank Dell was a couple of years ago? Maybe that's part of the reason why C.J. Stroud had such a slump last year. If Stroud can play average, I mean average football, they could win some games in the playoffs with how elite that Texans defense is. But Stroud was pathetic last year. But Tank Dell will be back and cleared to participate in training camp, which means that he is probably going to be ready to go for game one. So that's big news if you are a Houston Texans fan. Last bit of news around the NFL is Micah Parsons has officially been placed on the PUP list and is expected to miss the start of the season per Adam Schefter. So we talked about that division last week. I'm picking the Lions in that division. A lot of people fell in love with the Bears in the playoffs last year. The Packers are still going to be really good, but they have to weather the storm at the start of the season without Micah Parsons. And again, I do think it's a big deal losing Sean Mannion, who goes to be the Eagles offensive coordinator. And yeah, he wasn't calling the offense for the Packers, but he was the guy who was coaching Jordan Love up. I mean, he was the guy that was coaching Malik Willis up, and he did a phenomenal job with the quarterbacks the last couple of years. Without that voice in the locker room, I worry a little bit about the Packers on the offensive side, and then I worry about the health of Micah Parsons on the defensive side. But I do think that, I mean, other than, you know, the Rams and the Seahawks and the 49ers, which, again, we'll talk about Shanahan later on in the show as well, but I do think that that is the toughest division in football, at least in my opinion, as far as four teams in a division, considering the Cardinals are bringing up the rear of the other division. So we need to hit a break. After the break, we're going to play some audio from Big Ten Media Days, and yes, today was Lincoln Riley's day. We're going to react to some of the stuff that he had to say. Very high on the Trojans, and maybe the Trojans just might have a defense this year. We'll hear what Lincoln had to say and his confidence level in USC as we head into the season, a season where he is on possibly the hottest seat in the country. We'll hear from a lot of different coaches and a lot of different things from Big Ten Media Day after the break here on Game Time with Sam Humphries on Oklahoma's leader in sports, the Sports Animal.
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5: It seems like a no-brainer that the song Oklahoma would be our state song. George Nye thought the same thing when he introduced a bill to make the Broadway musical hit our official song. But on the House floor, an older gentleman from Ada stood up and screamed, "What are you doing? 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He started walking up and down the House floor, singing the song with tears running down his cheeks. So the very next day, Nye asked for permission to welcome his guests to the floor. Out came a girls' choir, and Nye's former roommate, who played the character Curly on Broadway, singing Oklahoma. Soon, all the lawmakers were standing and clapping along. And when the song ended, Nye said, "Now I'd like to take a vote." And the rest is history. 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That's something to think about. I'm Wendy Lambert with St. Luke's Methodist Church.
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8: Hi, I'm Ken Busby with the Route 66 Alliance. When Route 66 turns 100 years old in 2026, Oklahoma will be at the center of the celebration. After all, this is where the road was first laid out. Cyrus Avery, known as the father of Route 66, was from Tulsa, and it was his vision that put Oklahoma right on the main street of America. By 1937, Oklahoma had the longest stretch of fully paved road anywhere on Route 66. Diners, motels, and gas stations sprang up, creating the hospitality that Route 66 is still famous for today. Some of those historic landmarks are still here, and the centennial will bring new reasons to stop, from quirky roadside attractions to Boomerang Diner's Flying Pig, a fun new photo op and reminder of Oklahoma's unique flavor. So whether it's history, neon lights, or just a really good burger, Oklahoma is where Route 66 truly comes to life.
7: This has been Oklahoma Moments, brought to you by Boomerang Diner. It all starts here.
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14: If I were to ask you what makes for a good night's sleep, you'd probably say a dark, quiet room, not too many things on your mind. But every night when you go to get some Z's, how often do you really think about the temperature in your bedroom? Temperature may be one of the most underappreciated factors in sleep. That's according to the Senior Vice President of Research and Scientific Affairs at the National Sleep Foundation. We often hear about lights and screens and stress, but even modest changes in temperature and airflow can influence both how quickly you fall asleep and how deeply you stay asleep. Most experts will recommend a room temperature of 60 to 67 degrees Fahrenheit. You might also experiment with your sheets and what you actually wear to bed. Play around a bit and see what improves your sleep. You might be delightfully surprised. I'm Dr. Sanjay Gupta, helping you live a better life.
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0: And we're back here on Game Time with Sam Humphries, live and local until 9 p.m. on the Sports Animal. Stay tuned. At the top of the hour, we are going to talk to Harold Kuntz, who used to be in Tulsa, now in Kansas City for Fox 4 in Kansas City, and going to talk to him about Mahomes being back. Also going to talk about the sad news with Eric Bieniemy's family and the shooting that happened between his son and his wife. And then also maybe get into some of the basketball tournament as well, considering it was Wichita versus KU alumni that got in the brawl last night in Wichita. But right now, we are going to talk about some Big Ten media days. And today, you had Brett Bielema, you had Greg Schiano, you had Matt Campbell, you had Luke Fickell, who might be on the hottest seat in the country, and you had Kirk Ferentz, and then you had Lincoln Riley, who also might be on the hottest seat in the country. And a lot of people are high on the Trojans, including Lincoln Riley. Lincoln, listen, this might be his best opportunity to, I'm not saying win the Big Ten, because that means you have to beat Ohio State, who is a powerhouse and has possibly the best quarterback wide receiver duo in the country, and Saiyan and Jeremiah Smith. And then you have Oregon, who I think I'm picking to win the Big Ten, who you could argue they have the best quarterback wide receiver duo in the country. And you know, with the Moors, but I want to pull up this audio here of Lincoln Riley talking about the fact that he is pretty confident in this roster, and talking about Jaden Maiava's improvement. He had some very strong statements earlier on today. Let's start it off with this one, talking about being more equipped than previous years.
1: I've said this, you know, multiple times. I mean, the only two places that I've been at a head coach at were blue blood schools that had the highest of expectations. So honestly, I've really known anything different. You know, we're a product of our own experiences, and that's been mine. And so every year, I expect to win. I expect us to win. I expect us to compete for and win championships, and that doesn't change. I do, though, certainly will give you what has changed, is I do believe we're more equipped than at any point in the previous few years. And I think that's not a hope or a wish. Those are facts, and there's a lot of facts to back that up. And it all stems from the first two things I said. The alignment and momentum within the program is real. It's palpable. We feel it. Our recruits feel it. Our team feels it. Our fan base feels it. I think a lot of people across the country feel it, whether they like us or not. And so that's how it should be at USC. And so.
0: That was Lincoln Riley talking about how this team on paper is more equipped than they have been really in his, what is it now, 5 years since he's been there? It's been 4 years before this year. This is the fifth year with the Trojans. And it's rare that you hear a coach kind of on the hot seat, or definitely on the hot seat, talk like that about how this team does have a lot of talent. And so, I mean, if they don't win, who is that falling on? It's falling on Lincoln Riley. But Jaden Maiava is a guy who a lot of people are high on. And here's what Lincoln had to say earlier on today about Jaden Maiava's development.
2: You mentioned your experienced quarterback. Jaden Maiava had a very strong season, one of the top quarterbacks in the entire country. And he returns as one of the top returners. I think there's an interesting opportunity for Jaden to really become a leader of this team. Do you see that as well? Like maybe even a more vocal leader and grow into that?
1: Yeah, I think he's embracing, you know, what it means to be the starting quarterback at USC more. Yeah. You know, he's naturally a very humble guy. But he's also, I think, starting to understand that more and more of kind of what his role is in the job. And I think some of it is he's just more comfortable now having done it for a year.
2: Sure.
1: You know, and going through what that's like. And I think, you know, behind the scenes, he's certainly been more vocal, more aggressive with our guys. I think you just feel his presence more. You feel his confidence. And when you've got an experienced, confident quarterback, it's a pretty good place to start.
0: Maiava last year was third team all Big Ten. And in my opinion, I do think that USC has the chance to make the playoffs. You look at their schedule and they play Oregon, but they get them at home. They play Washington, who I'll get to in a second. I'm kind of high on Washington this year, and we haven't heard from Jed Fish yet this week. But Washington should be good, but they get them at home. They play at Penn State. They play Ohio State, but they get them at home. And then they play at Indiana. You should win at least 9 games against this schedule against San Jose State and Fresno State and Louisiana and Rutgers and Wisconsin and Maryland and UCLA. And if they were to win some of those coin flip games, like an at Penn State or an at Indiana or Washington at home, and even lose the 2 games to Oregon and Ohio State, they certainly could make the playoffs. Now, a big part of if USC is going to make the playoffs is going to have to do with Gary Patterson. And again, Lincoln has not had a good defense even when he was at Oklahoma, and certainly not when he took Alex Grinch to USC. But on defense, this team does have 4 guys that could be drafted in the next draft, and they are starting 3 different sophomores as well, and they're projected to have one of the better secondaries in the Big Ten. And Gary Patterson coming in, who is a familiar name, possibly a whole lot, you know, it could change the culture defensively for a Lincoln program. Here was Lincoln Riley talking about Gary Patterson earlier on today.
3: Well, you can't put a price tag on this guy's experience. I mean, there's just not much that this guy hasn't seen. Obviously, he's got a, you know, a system that he believes in very much, but also, you know, he is smart and experienced enough to know that he hasn't ever coached a collection of talent like this. And so his ability to put that together, to get the staff on the same page, to get the most out of our players defensively, I just have a ton of confidence in it. I mean, I coached against the guy for a long time, you know, both at Texas Tech and at Oklahoma. And they're, you know, despite some of the other coordinators I coached against, and I've had a chance to call plays against probably all the people that you would put on a list and say have been the great defensive coordinators of this last era, I've never coached against somebody that gave me more problems than him. And a lot of times when we did it, we had more talent than they did, a lot. And he's really gifted at what he does. He's really experienced. To get the chance to hire him, I just never envisioned that in a million years, like that would come together, but it's pretty cool that it has.
0: That was Lincoln Riley talking about the new defensive coordinator for the Trojans, Gary Patterson. Lincoln was also asked earlier on today about the Notre Dame rivalry and if that might be coming back anytime soon. Here was Lincoln talking about Notre Dame.
1: I don't think anything more than to say I would just reference my comments earlier in the winter. I think I gave everybody a pretty clear indication of how those have went, and nothing's changed from my vantage point. We want to play the game. I want to play the game. We would be playing the game, had some things come true that were said. And so hopefully we get to that point. Obviously, we want it to happen. I know our fan base wants it to happen. College football wants it to happen. And hopefully I'm up here next year talking about, you know, that game here on the future schedule. So we'll keep making progress and let you know if we have any more updates.
0: As I talked about last week during SEC Media Days, you're not going to have those games coming up, those big type games like Bedlam or USC Notre Dame, until the committee starts valuing strength of schedule more than irrelevant conference records. And I'm talking about the Big 12, and I'm talking about the ACC, and really even in the Big 10, especially the second half of the conference in the Big 10 is much weaker than the middle and the second half of the conference in the SEC. As long as we are valuing an 11-1 or a, you know, 2-loss team in the Big 12 or the ACC more than a 3-loss SEC team or a team like USC who has to play Oregon and Ohio State on the schedule already, there's no chance that a USC is going to want to schedule Notre Dame at the start of the year. They're just not going to do it because the committee values these erroneous, I think I would say, or irrelevant records, right? I mean, and you're talking about the strength of schedule, and I'm thinking whether it's computers or whether, I don't know how exactly you could put more emphasis on it, but if you're asking me, like, for instance, if OU had three losses this year and their losses were at Michigan, which would mean that Michigan would probably be a playoff team, and then and at Georgia or, you know, Texas in the Cotton Bowl, how do we know that a one or two loss Texas Tech team in the Big 12 is better than a three loss OU team in the SEC? I think it's ridiculous. And again, you're going to lose rivalries because the committee refuses to factor in strength of schedule to the extent that I would like them to. One more quote here today from Lincoln Riley. And this was talking about, you know, his complete roster. Again, we heard from him earlier talking about this. Let's hear another quote from Lincoln earlier on today talking about how stacked this USC roster is compared to the other 4 years in LA.
4: Coach, first row on your right side.
5: Coach, good to see you.
4: You too, brother.
5: USC has a lot of returning starters coming back this season, Coach, and you couple that with some of the class that you had in the 2026 class and 25 class. Would you say this is the most complete team? And then the offensive line essentially is returning itself. Would you say this is the most complete team from the trenches inside out on both sides?
1: Yeah, I think that'd be a great way to characterize our roster right now. I do think there's certainly the talent from top to bottom, the competitive depth. You know, I told somebody the other day, I felt like last year we got to the point where our offensive line, our top groups on offense and on our defensive line were able to compete at the top of this conference. And I think that was largely the case. You know, when we got to some of our down the line pieces there, as we had injuries and all that you deal with throughout the season, you know, you could see that we still had some depth issues that we needed to attack because we weren't quite as good when that happened. And I do feel differently this year in terms of the quality of players, returning starters, the freshmen, some of the transfers that we've added. I mean, there's just a ton of competition. We've got a lot of guys on both sides of the line of scrimmage that we feel like we can win with and that we can dominate with. We just do. And so I think that's certainly one of the biggest differences in this football team right now.
0: Crazy to hear, like I said, a coach very much on the hot seat praising how good this roster is. That means if USC does not win, let's say, 9 or 10 games this season, it falls on Lincoln Riley, the head coach, and this could be his last year with the Trojans if it doesn't work out. Again, they have a very easy start to the schedule. They play San Jose State, Fresno State, Louisiana, and then at Rutgers. But after that, they play Oregon at home, they play Washington at home, they go to Penn State, then they have a bye week, and then they play at Wisconsin, where Fickell's on the hot seat, and then they play Ohio State, and then at Indiana, and then to end the season, they play Maryland and UCLA. And so I'm counting through here, and they're going to go 4-0 to start the season. They're going to beat Wisconsin, Maryland, and UCLA. So that's 7 wins right there. You better win the home game against Washington, and you better win the game at Penn State, because Oregon, Ohio State, and Indiana are the 3 top teams in the conference, I think, in that order. But if they were to beat one of those teams, they're certainly a playoff team. And so we'll see if this talented roster that Lincoln Riley is bragging about can live up to his expectations. And if they don't, like I said, things could get a little hairy at USC. After the break, we had a couple more coaches talk. We could listen to what Matt Campbell had to say about being the new head coach at Penn State and wanting to live up to the history of Penn State. Interesting. I know, you know, back in the day with Joe Pa, they did have history, but also back in the day with Joe Pa, they had some bad history as well. I thought one of his quotes came off as a little bit, I don't know. Well, you'll hear it after the break here on The Sports Animal. Sam Humphries, live and local until 9 p.m. At the top of the hour, we're going to talk some Kansas City sports with Harold Kuntz, so stay tuned for that. But I would love your calls and texts next segment as well. 405-900-9957 is the text line. 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
11: Hi, I'm Ken Busby with the Route 66 Alliance. When Route 66 turns 100 years old in 2026, Oklahoma will be at the center of the celebration. After all, this is where the road was first laid out. Cyrus Avery, known as the father of Route 66, was from Tulsa, and it was his vision that put Oklahoma right on the main street of America. By 1937, Oklahoma had the longest stretch of fully paved road anywhere on Route 66. Diners, motels, and gas stations sprang up, creating the hospitality that Route 66 is still famous for today. Some of those historic landmarks are still here, and the Centennial will bring new reasons to stop, from quirky roadside attractions to Boomerang Diner's Flying Pig, a fun new photo op and reminder of Oklahoma's unique flavor. So whether it's history, neon lights, or just a really good burger, Oklahoma is where Route 66 truly comes to life.
10: This has been Oklahoma Moments, brought to you by Boomerang Diner. It all starts here.
12: It seems like a no-brainer that the song Oklahoma would be our state song. George Nye thought the same thing when he introduced a bill to make the Broadway musical hit our official song. 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So the very next day, Nye asked for permission to welcome his guests to the floor. Out came a girls' choir, and Nye's former roommate, who played the character Curly on Broadway, singing Oklahoma. Soon, all the lawmakers were standing and clapping along. And when the song ended, Nye said, "Now I'd like to take a vote, and the rest is history." 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I'm Wendy Lambert with St. Luke's Methodist Church.
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16: A better life with Dr. Sanjay Gupta.
17: How often do you stop to wonder whether you should share something that's revealing, maybe even embarrassing, with a partner, a friend, or even your boss? In her new book called Revealing, The Underrated Power of Oversharing, behavioral scientist Leslie John says doing just that can help you deepen relationships that are vital to your life. We need people to trust us in order to get things like love, friendship, and career success. That's what she told us. When you make yourself vulnerable by revealing something sensitive, it does make other people trust you. In turn, when you ask someone to reveal something about themselves, showing that interest will generally lead someone to like you more. Why? Because people like to be asked about themselves, she says. It also signals that they are discriminating and choosy, but in a good way. I'm Dr. Sanjay Gupta, helping you live a better life.
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0: And we're back here on Game Time. Sam Humphries live and local until 9 p.m. on Oklahoma's leader in sports, the Sports Animal. Last segment, we were talking about Lincoln Riley and his quotes today at Big Ten Media Days. And stay tuned. Tomorrow, we have Oregon and Ohio State at Big Ten Media Days. We'll be talking about that from Chicago tomorrow. Another coach that was there today was Matt Campbell, the former coach of the Iowa State Cyclones, who takes his talents to Penn State. And Penn State, I mean, they have 24 guys coming with Matt Campbell from Iowa State. There has to be some limit on just totally ravaging a program like Matt Campbell did, taking all these guys with him. And so 24 guys leave to Penn State with Matt Campbell, including Rocco Beck, the quarterback, and a bunch of other players. That means that a bunch of other guys that stayed at Penn State, I mean, that stayed at Iowa State that Matt Campbell didn't want, they ended up transferring as well. And so Iowa State ends up losing, what, 48 guys? And so Iowa State just has no chance this year after losing Matt Campbell. I thought it was a little bit ridiculous that Matt Campbell did that to a place that was so good to him at Iowa State. But Penn State is essentially Iowa State this year. And so if you saw them play last year, that is the Nittany Lions this year. And so they do have Rocco Beck from Iowa State. They have Carson Hansen at running back from Iowa State. They have Gabe Burkle, the tight end from Iowa State. And then they have a wide receiver. Let's see, one, two, three different wide receivers from Iowa State. Another tight end, Benjamin Brommer from Iowa State as well. And then their entire offensive line, I take that back. One guy is from Texas State and two other guys are from Penn State. But other than that, everyone else on the offense is from Iowa State as well. Defensively, they have one guy from Iowa State at defensive end, another guy from OSU, Armstrong from OSU, and then they have Cooper Ebel from Iowa State, and then they have three different guys in the secondary from Iowa State. So you get my point that this is the, you know, Penn State Cyclones this year. But Matt Campbell had an interesting quote today, and yes, they do have good football history with Joe Pa at Penn State. I'm not oblivious to that. I played multiple golf tournaments against Penn State. I guess that was technically when I was a junior player. They had a big junior tournament at Penn State at the Blue Course. Great golf course in Happy Valley. But and they have great ice cream there too. And so I'm not saying everything about Penn State is bad. But there certainly has been a terrible history with the Penn State football program. And, well, he kind of, Matt Campbell kind of skipped over that part of it today in the press conference. Here's what he had to say about being the new head coach of the Nittany Lions.
1: Generations. And for me, I couldn't be more humbled and grateful to be here representing Penn State, our university, our athletic department, and our football program. The history, the legacy we represent, it's deep. It's deep with great coaches. It's deep with great players, and certainly great deep with tremendous and great teams, some of the best that have ever played in college football. It's an honor to build on those great successes and traditions of our past. I will tell you, we will honor the traditions of this great program, a program that's played over 139 years of football, has over almost 950 wins in college football. And it's my opportunity and my honor to be able to represent that great football program. Generations.
0: That was Matt Campbell earlier on today at Big Ten Media Days. And he's trying to win the close games. That's why they hired Matt Campbell. Last year, Penn State was in the game. Remember with Indiana, whenever Mendoza made the great play at the end of the game, they also lost by 6 to Oregon. They also lost by 1 to Northwestern, which was a terrible loss after the Oregon. They lost to UCLA as well by 5 points. And then they also lost by 1 score to Indiana. And there was one more. It was Iowa. They lost by 1 to Iowa later on in the season as well. And so that is why they hired Matt Campbell. and they want to win the close game. So, again, whatever you thought of Iowa State last year, that is going to be Penn State this year, and that kind of puts them in that same category, at least to me, with USC and Washington. And again, Jed Fish was not there today, but I am high on Washington. They have 14 returning starters, and Damon Williams is one of those dual threat guys that in college football can really make some big plays. And I like the fact that they have 7 different returning starters on the defensive side of the ball as well. So Washington, and remember how good Jeb Fish was with Arizona, could be a surprise team. I'm not saying to win the conference. I don't think that they can beat Ohio State or Oregon, but I do think that they could be the best of the other teams, and I'm kind of counting Indiana as one of the other teams as well. I know that they have a much more talented roster. The Indiana has a more talented roster than Penn State or USC or Washington, but the quarterback play does worry me. I know a lot of people have some varying opinions on Josh Hoover. I'm not as high on Josh Hoover. I think he turned the ball over too much, and I thought that the difference between Indiana last year and Indiana 2 years ago was the quarterback play from Fernando Mendoza, specifically in crunch time, which he made play after play, speaking of Penn State at the end of that game or down the stretch in all of those playoff games. And so, again, I'm just going to have to see it from Hoover. But if I had to, you know, rank the quarterbacks between the other schools, I would say Maiava and Damon Williams would be even ahead of Josh Hoover. And so, I don't know. We'll see as far as the other teams in the Big Ten. And I'm not mentioning Michigan, who we will hear from Whittingham later on in the week on Friday. And Michigan, obviously, has Bryce Underwood, and Preston and I talked a lot about them earlier on in the day. My main just summary on Michigan is the fact that they still don't have that playmaker. Now, they do have a good freshman running back who was the number one running back out of high school. I think his name is Hyder, Savion Hyder. He could start at running back for them. And then they do have a sophomore who didn't really play last year at wide receivers, so maybe those guys will be the playmakers that Underwood didn't have last year, but it certainly still seems like they are lacking some of that big playmaking ability and talent on the offensive side of the ball. And again, they lose some key defensive players like Sullivan to Oklahoma, and so we'll see what the new look Wolverines look like in the second game of the year against the Sooners. I am under the mind frame that OU should go up to Ann Arbor and win that game. And if they do, that sets them up in a great mindset. I'm not saying that they can beat Georgia, but possibly, you know, give Georgia a tough game on the road in Athens. And then that sets you up for a brawl down at the Cotton Bowl between OU and Texas. And so, again, with the Big Ten, I think it's a two-horse race. And you can flip a coin between Oregon and Ohio State. I love saying, and I love Jeremiah Smith, and I love the Moors with Oregon. I just think defensively, Oregon has a tad more, and I think that as far as their experience on the defensive line and then their young up-and-coming stars and their secondary, I think that Dan Lanning's defense could make the plays down the stretch in some of these big games. So I'm going with Oregon to win the Big Ten. The media poll already came out for the Big Ten, and they had Ohio State 1, Oregon 2, Indiana 3, USC 4, Michigan 5, Penn State 6, Washington 7, Iowa 8, Illinois 9, and Minnesota 10. We need to hit a break. We're going to talk to Harold Kuntz about Kansas City after the break. But after that, I do want to play what Brett Bielema had to say, the head coach of Illinois, about the 2014 playoff, and also took a little shot at Greg Sankey earlier on today as well. And so, little Big Ten SEC feud still going on. We heard the SEC perspective last week. We will hear the Big Ten perspective this week, and it's essentially an argument over a 2014 playoff or a 16-team playoff. So if you have any thoughts on that, text them in. We'll get to it after we talk about some Chiefs football and everything going on around the Chiefs with the Bieniemy situation, and possibly get into the basketball tournament as well, where there was a brawl last night in Wichita. Talk about all that stuff with Harold Koontz after the break here on Oklahoma's Leader in Sports, Game Time with Sam Humphries on the Sports Animal.
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8: Hi, I'm Ken Busby with the Route 66 Alliance. When Route 66 turns 100 years old in 2026, Oklahoma will be at the center of the celebration. After all, this is where the road was first laid out. Cyrus Avery, known as the father of Route 66, was from Tulsa, and it was his vision that put Oklahoma right on the main street of America. By 1937, Oklahoma had the longest stretch of fully paved road anywhere on Route 66. Diners, motels, and gas stations sprang up, creating the hospitality that Route 66 is still famous for today. Some of those historic landmarks are still here, and the centennial will bring new reasons to stop, from quirky roadside attractions to Boomerang Diner's Flying Pig, a fun new photo op and reminder of Oklahoma's unique flavor. So whether it's history, neon lights, or just a really good burger, Oklahoma is where Route 66 truly comes to life.
7: This has been Oklahoma Moments, brought to you by Boomerang Diner. It all starts here.
9: A better life with Dr. Sanjay Gupta.
10: They say consistency is key, but sometimes you just gotta switch it up. A new study out of Harvard School of Public Health found that varying your exercise routine could add years to your life. What exercise someone did didn't matter much. What did matter was that all the exercises together worked all the muscle groups in their body. Now, an added benefit to changing things up is it can help you push through the plateau effect. That's when your body gets so efficient at doing something that you actually stop getting better at it. And we know from previous research that specializing in any one sport at a young age can make someone actually more prone to injury. And as experts we talk to point out, even elite athletes switch up things with their workouts, making sure to target strength, cardio, flexibility, balance, and doing that every single week. I'm Dr. Sanjay Gupta, helping you live a better life.
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0: Thank you, Dion. I am ready for hour two here on Game Time with Sam Humphreys, live and local until 9 p.m. every single weeknight on the Sports Animal. And we are blessed to be joined by a very special guest from up there in Kansas City. My man Harold Kuntz with Fox 4 Sports in Kansas City joins us. You may remember him from his time working in Tulsa, and one of my favorites because he's in Kansas City, also a little bit or a lot of an Eagles fan under the table as well. So we might have to get to that later on in the show. But Harold, thanks so much for coming on the show.
24: Thanks for having me, Sam.
0: Absolutely. Now, again, the first thing that we have to talk about with the Chiefs is the Eric Bieniemy situation, and then we'll get to Mahomes and all of that. But what's the latest that you can tell us on the Eric Bieniemy situation? And maybe if people have not been following what happened, can you kind of summarize the whole situation with Eric Bieniemy and his son and his wife?
24: Yeah, scary situation in Virginia. He used to work out there, and he obviously is dealing with a family situation. His wife is in stable condition, but was shot by one of his sons. And then he has two sons. One is dealing with a palsy, and he's okay and stable as well. But, you know, Eric Bieniemy went back out to Virginia to deal with the situation with his family. She is resting comfortably at the hospital right now, but he is by her side, as he should be. So he immediately got out of Missouri and then got to D.C. as soon as possible to be at his wife's side. But a tragic situation. She is okay. Again, she's in stable condition. And his other son, unfortunately, he's been detained at the moment. So he is currently still, I believe, I'm not quite sure if he's been out released yet or has been bailed out yet, but the most important thing is that, you know, she's okay and the other son is okay. And yeah, it's sad. You know, it's just a sad situation all around. Obviously, this is the least important thing, but from a football perspective, Joel Blamire, who's the receivers coach, and then Andy Heck, who's the run game coordinator, they're going to split play calling duties. But we all kind of know Andy Reid does most of the play calling anyway. So nothing's really going to change from a standpoint there. Just, a tragic situation all around with EB. You're just hoping he's okay and praying for he and his family. We actually had the pleasure of meeting his wife, a very nice lady, very down to earth, very, very strong-willed lady, Christian lady. So we're hoping they're okay as they sort through everything, but family first. And there's no timetable on his return, obviously. He's going to make sure he takes care of everything he needs.
0: No doubt. It's definitely good news that she's in stable condition, and the situation certainly could have been even worse than it was, and it was already tragic. But Bieniemy back in Kansas City, and I would assume that, you know, a lot of those guys are trying to learn his playbook and the play calling and all of that, but just the culture that he instills during training camp with him being gone now for the Chiefs. And again, like you said, the least important thing, but that is a big loss, because I've heard Travis Kelce talking about, whether it's, you know, a few cuss words here and there, but he's a very hard-nosed coach on the offensive side of the ball, and that's certainly, you know, where they have kind of declined since he left, and now you bring him back, and training camp's a critical part of that. You mentioned a couple guys that are going to fill his spot, but how do you think that, or how big of a loss is this as far as the Chiefs go, not having Bienemy in camp?
24: Well, at least the rookies got a little taste of it, because in the first two practices, he was on their butts. And you'd ask the rookies, like Cyrus Allen, a rookie receiver out of Cincinnati, you know, he was asked about him. He said, oh, yeah, he gets on you and pretty quick. You could tell pretty quickly. You know, you could tell there was a little frustration boiling over in that first couple 7-on-7 drills. Then finally, you know, things started, the standards started lowering. And even though it was, to be honest, which in the first couple of days, insanely hot, especially the Sunday where it reached a heat index of 100 degrees. Ugh. And it was like 9:20 in the morning. It was already at that level. So,
0: and humid. That can't, yeah. Missouri and yeah. St. Joe's, yeah. Missouri humidity as well. Terrible.
24: Yeah, it's incredible. That little area of the country gets so darn humid. But he definitely was. He said it when he was reintroduced to Kansas City. He said EB is going to be EB, and that's code word for there will be a standard of excellence. There will be a very high bar that will be upheld during practice. And if you don't have that high bar and high standard, then you'll hear about it. So he has to have a high standard, and it was good for the rookies too that Patrick Mahomes is out there grinding with his, ACL recovery from ACL injury, which is as on schedule as possible right now. And, you know, he's demanding excellence out of them, and he knows that. And they've catered the camp to it too. I mean, they've gone back to kind of the old school. Like last year, they didn't do the rookie, ramp up period. They just kind of went straight into camp. They kind of made a less, and Coach Reed said it was mostly because it was, the guys were tired, but he realized that was a big mistake, so he brought it back. And those guys got a good lesson from EB to start. I mean, being out there, you can hear them. Like, I don't know if you've ever been to the set up there in St. Joseph, but, you know, we have this big media tent where we kind of oversee everything in practice. But even from the far field, on the opposite side, you can still hear his voice. His voice resonates, and you'll hear it. And, you know, for the kids who do go to training camp or even adults, you're going to hear some savory words. Just deal with it. But, you know, I'll call it grown men coaching grown men. So that's how it's going to be.
0: That's good stuff. So the big news before, obviously, the tragic news that we just talked about was the surprise of Patrick Mahomes being ready to go for training camp and possibly even game one. So you've been out there. How has he looked on that left knee that obviously it was ACL, yeah. MCL, all of it, tore it up late last season and somehow ready to go before the season? How is that possible?
24: Yeah, I mean, visibly it looks good, but obviously visibly he has the brace on. And he's been testing it a lot under center. I think that's the biggest thing, because you're expecting a lot more under center plays because of the introduction of Kenneth Walker to the team, which is going to expand the run game, along with Amari DeMarcado, the young rookie Emmitt Johnson out of Nebraska. They're going to try to, and don't forget Rashad Smith, who's coming back for a second year. They're going to try to really establish some run, a lot of play action passes out of center. So they're really testing out of center, three-step drop, five-step drop, seven-step drop, turn left, adjust right, roll left, roll right. They're testing everything, and right there is a lot of eyeballs watching him. So I would say it's on schedule. The only thing is you can still tell there's just a little bit of tentativeness. Not a lot, but you can tell there's a little bit of tentativeness when he kind of push off of that left leg, which is where his brace is on. And he's doing a little adjusting with the brace, but for right now it's something he said, you know, when he first got there Friday, reported to camp Friday, he said, like, someone will do it for the next – you know, months, years, rest of my career. So it's just something he's got to deal with. So he's treating it properly, but he has, you know, high level staff, and he's been rehabbing every day. He joked around and said how he's been rehabbing in front of cinder block walls at the Chiefs training facility. He's had a trainer travel with him, and he's doing exercises on the road whenever he has to make appearances. So he's been busy with it, and he's dedicated to it. He's been trying as hard as possible and to make the goal week one. He's optimistic he can be for week one. Obviously the staff there and Coach Reed are going to be a little more hesitant with that, but he's extremely optimistic, was his words, that he can be ready. So they're just optimistic. So
0: now
24: it's going to be an interesting situation following him and just following how he can deal with things. But he's cleared for everything. So 7-on-7, 11-on-11, he's cleared for everything.
0: One thing you worry about.

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1: I'm someone who took January 6, 2021 very seriously. 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I was infuriated by it. I put most of the blame on Donald Trump. But here we have, in Minneapolis, local authorities refusing to cooperate with the feds on immigration enforcement. 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
2: Guard. And now you've got Creed and Trey Smith there that are stalwarts at right guard and centers, as you mentioned with Creed. So it's going to be interesting shuffling, and that right tackle position is going to be really one to watch for throughout the course of the camp. Because, again, Jalen Moore is kind of the guy. They're paying him like he's the guy. It was set in his contract in the second year when they finally let go of Juwan Taylor. That is going to be Jalen Moore's position. He's a backup at San Francisco, but he's a backup under Trent Williams. So obviously he didn't play a lot until Trent was injured. But at the time that he was injured in San Francisco, they saw enough to bring him over to Kansas City and kind of rework that contract, where the first year they knew he was going to be a backup. The second year they knew he was probably in line to start. So they're going to roll with Jalen Moore. But they like their depth there so much so that a couple guys have already left. Wanya Morris, notably, another Oklahoma guy. He went to Atlanta to see if he can compete for position there because he thought he wouldn't have a real probability to compete for a position here. So it's going to be interesting to see that right tackle position, especially with the movement of Patrick Mahomes. You want to keep him healthy, but it's going to be really interesting to see at that right tackle position who wins that out during camp.
3: I would assume most Chiefs fans are hoping for a few less false starts like Taylor had, you know.
2: Well, yeah, and he's Atlanta's. He and Wanya Morris are both in Atlanta now to try to help right. that position, too. So it'll be interesting.
3: So you mentioned Creed Humphrey, and then another one of the favorites from here in Oklahoma is R. Mason Thomas, who I think a lot of people forget went to the Chiefs. How has R. Mason looked so far in training camp?
2: Man, I really like the way he and the other young rookie, Peter Woods, out of Clemson, look so far in camp. R. Mason's really impressive. He was very impressive at the podium, for one. Very impressive. Said he's been studying the playbook, really digging in, because Steve Spagnuolo's playbook has been a situation where it's very complex. It takes a lot of defensive players a little time to get into it, but it looks like he's got the grand scheme of things. And two, he also said, and you'll appreciate this being down in Oklahoma, he said that Coach Spagnuolo and Coach V, as he calls him, Coach Brett Venables, are very similar. He says it's like playing with the same coach. So that's interesting in the sense that Spagnuolo, very detailed in his approach, complex playbook. So Venables has really got him ready with the kind of complex defensive schemes that maybe at a college level that R. Mason Thomas was able to get. It should transfer pretty well over here to the Chiefs program under Spagnuolo and Joe Cullen, the defensive line coach. Now, it will be interesting to see how he fits in. They've got Ashton Gelati. They've got George Karloftis. And they've got him at the edge positions. Looks like R. Mason Thompson is going to have a lot of this plate because of, you know, who they can trust in that position. They don't know exactly what they want to do with Ashton Gelati yet. He didn't get a lot of chance to really excel at the edge last year. He's a second-year player, so we'll see how he plays. R. Mason Thomas is going to get a lot of run out there. So it'll be fascinating to see how that works out with R. Mason going forward. But so far, early returns are really good. Looks really impressive out there. We only get to see some drills right now. They're only doing on 7-on-7 work and a lot of, you know, plays against air. So it's not really, you can't really judge everything right now until, of course, they put some pads on, you see some things going on. But for right now, early returns are pretty impressive. At least I'm liking what I'm seeing. You know, my eye test says looks good so far. But we'll find out a lot more when the pads come on with those guys for sure. But right now, early returns looking pretty good for R. Mason Thomas.
3: That's good news. He's one of my favorites and have one of my favorite plays that I've ever seen from the Sooners with that scoop and score last year against the Volunteers. I got one more question for you on the Chiefs. Rashee Rice, it's like a revolving door of, you know, situations with him. Maybe for all my fantasy football players out there, what can we expect from Rashee Rice this year, and update us on his situations?
2: So, we all know he was in jail for a portion of the offseason. And when he was released, during the time he was in jail, he got surgery before the he got surgery before he was, ultimately placed in jail for a month's time. And

0: that wasn't the plan, obviously. We'd had surgery because, you know, he was kind of getting tested every month with his probation and everything. So he's out. He served his time now because the judge basically said, like, you know, you had to serve from a certain time period. But they said, no, you're going to serve it now. So he did. And, you know, maybe that's the best thing for him. And but there were people. He was in a jail that was also attached to a hospital. So down there in Texas. So he had some care. And Andy Reid said on Friday that he's good to go for practice. I mean, there's going to be some things that he does. He's just trying to, you know, make sure he gears up and is as good as possible for practice. But for now, he's here and with the team. And we'll report to camp, and it has not been extremely fully cleared yet, but he will participate in some parts of practice. Now, will be something to monitor with his knee, but of course you have to monitor what he does off the field as well. The good thing is he's in closed quarters in St. Joseph, Missouri. He's not going anywhere for the next month. We know that much. It's just a matter of making sure that he's, you know, buttoned up and keeps on the straight line. It doesn't get injured as well, because, you know, when you have that knee injury, let's not forget he did tear his ACL as well. Then he came back still dealing with a knee injury, and then he got a lot of hits. He got hit pretty hard toward the end of last season too, so you gotta watch out for his health. And they need him, because, you know, they're banking on him being wide receiver one. They've got some other guys down there, obviously Xavier Worthy, the kid out of Texas, in his now approaching third year. They've got Tyquan Thornton, who's another guy who they are have a lot of high hopes for, that he can get more versatile. And then the rookie on Cyrus Allen, the last year's guy, Jalen Royals. So they have a depth chart that they like. Nico Remigio is another kid, but he obviously does a lot of special teams. So they have some people they like. So it's just a matter of, like, can they stay healthy? Can they produce? And Rashee Rice, notably, can he produce? Because he's going to be a large part of the offense. I would venture to say not as large of a part as, say, Kenneth Walker or even Travis Kelce at his age, but still, he's a large part of what they're going to try to do offensively. His skill set fits well. He's got the rapport with Patrick Mahomes, again, when he's on the field, so that's just something they have to look out for from that perspective. I mean, they got to keep him healthy, and he's got to keep himself healthy on and off the field.
1: Talking to Harold Kuhns from Fox 4 Sports in Kansas City. Now, Harold, a lot of people around here might not realize, but KU, Kansas, is, what, 40 minutes down the road in Lawrence, and so a lot of KU fans in Kansas City. I don't know if you got the chance to watch this last night, but one thing I didn't have on my summertime bingo card was Mario Chalmers starting a brawl in the stands, and then a few Wichita State guys, you know, crossing the line after the game as well in this basketball tournament, where, by the way, Frank Mason has now hit, what, 3 or 4 game winners in these Elam endings? And so it's been fascinating to watch. What were your thoughts on the basketball tournament, especially last night, between the alumni from Kansas and the alumni really from Wichita State / Tulsa?
0: Yeah, the roundhouse and the roundhouse almost. Yeah, I mean, well, they'd had a fight in the first half, and then they had 9 players basically ejected from that game, so they had to go 6-6 for the last second. I mean, you know, the TBT's been going on for a while. They've changed the format this year. I mean, people forget the KU versus K-State alumni game, which was, you know, they're technically called JHX Hoops, but we all know it means Jayhawks Hoops, and that's just right. The sponsor for them, basically. And they have to go to Kentucky now to play a game Wednesday over there in Lexington. And they're asking for GoFundMe because, you know, they got to pay out-of-pocket fees to go to these games, is to go to Kansas or Kentucky. Kansas has to go to Lexington. So, yeah, Frank Mason, obviously, he's got the three, as you said, the three Elam ending winners. The last one was like 30 feet last night, and then they had the fight afterward. That kid's been the keen. He's kicked out. He's indefinitely kicked out of any TBT. And what was unfortunate was one of the young ladies who was out there took one of the brunts of his shot, mm-hmm. and has a broken nose. So, I mean, there's no place for this. This is an alumni competition. We know it gets pretty heated up, and these games have been particularly heated up because of the connections with the teams and the guys, them playing each other. Michael Beasley was over there with Kansas State. They went to a 3-game series, and KU won in Manhattan. And, I mean, they're getting 5,000, 6,000 people for these games in Manhattan. And Wichita last night, they probably got about another 6,000 too. And the KU games, they're not playing in Lawrence. Their technical home games were played at Washburn University in Topeka. So, and they sold that place out. So, I mean, there's an audience for it. I think a lot of it just has to do with the doldrums of the summer, and people are just looking for some sort of fix for anything, so they're going to watch it. But it is very fascinating to see how these have played out. And, you know, you mentioned the Wichita State, you know, alumni along with some Tulsa kids. And Keene, Kansas has a guy that one of the guys, he's played at Washburn, and he's doing pretty well too. So, it's been fascinating to watch just like how these games have really gotten the intensity levels ratcheted up more so than you would think. And a lot of that's due to the crowd. And I mean, you know, people mentioned the Malice at the Palace, you know, like it would have been the Roundhouse at the Roundhouse if this thing got in the stands, which it darn near did. It pretty much did. At least it got to the first row of fans, and you saw some of the fans treating it crazy. And, you know, it's an unfortunate situation, but it's an unnecessary situation. It did not need to get to this, but, you know, look, they upped this used to be a $1 million tournament. Now it's a $2 million tournament. The winner got to be two games away from winning the $2 million. So obviously for these guys to split $2 million, that's a good check. That's a very good check, a life-altering check for some of those guys right now. So There's a lot of passion on the line, and you just hope that going forward it'll be safe. But thankfully for KU, they don't have the animosity playing the Kentucky team that they would have, say, Wichita State and then Kansas State prior.
1: No doubt. Last thing, another basketball question. One thing we talked about earlier on in the week on this show is Tom Dundon, who is the owner of the Portland Trailblazers, is kind of beefing with the mayor and the officials up in Portland, and it's a similar situation, if people have not, you know, looked into this story, but it's similar to like Clay Bennett and the Seattle Seahawks back in the day trying to get a new arena for the Trailblazers, and he's basically saying he's not going to pay a penny and the city has to pay for it. Well, if Portland doesn't end up building them a new arena and the expansion teams will be Seattle and Vegas, that leaves cities like Kansas City, possibly Nashville, near the top of the list for an NBA team. I'm of the belief that Kansas City could support an NBA team, even though KU is down the road. Do you agree or disagree with me on that, Harold?
0: Well, yeah, I think Kansas City could support an NBA team. They just need the proper ownership group. You know, most of our teams here are, as you know, the Chiefs are owned by the Hunt family, which is based out of Texas, and the Royals are based off. They basically combined everybody in Kansas City that has a good, decent paycheck and said, all right, all of you guys together with Don Sherman at the helm, you know, you bought the Royals from Ewing Kaufman, who unfortunately passed away. So, but he was from Kansas City too. You know, Kansas City Royals have always been a Kansas City team, and then some local guys have ventured into the soccer teams here in the area, along with the women's professional team and what was formerly Cliff Phillips, now Peter Mullick, with Sporting KC. So they have to dig into the well for some more billionaires to help them out, or if Portland just owns it, like the way Clay Bennett owned Oklahoma City, then, you know, so be it. But I've always harkened back to, like, you know, a few months ago when we watched the World Cup, and you know, you had all these foreign people coming in thinking that Arrowhead Stadium was like a brand new modern marvel of a building. And they did that for Houston and Kansas City, and they did it for San Francisco and a couple other places. And they're like, wow, this is interesting because we're trying to tear down these places right now, and they think these are great places. So the Moda Center, which I've been by, looks fine to me. I don't know what's wrong with it, except for the fact that it doesn't include the bells and the whistles that pretty much every American professional sports ownership wants. And let's not forget the fact that if they did do it at downtown Kansas City at the T-Mobile Center, it's great for a Big 12 tournament, but it's also 12 years old too. So there would need to be some refurbishments as well. They probably need to add some suites. They'd have to do some remodeling there. With the T-Mobile Center, even though it's perfect right downtown with the location and everything. So, again, it's great. Kansas City kind of likes the fact that they don't have a true occupant of that arena, too. That means they get bigger concerts. Well, some bigger concerts. They haven't gotten a lot of bigger concerts for being so open. But It does give them the opportunity to get bigger acts because they don't have, like, let's say the Kansas City, you know, whatever they would be, versus the Chicago Bulls on a Tuesday night. So it is fascinating how the NBA has some interest here. I mean, they show Oklahoma City Thunder games here. I'm not sure if you guys knew that down there.
1: Really? I didn't even know that.
0: We're technically the Oklahoma City Thunder is technically the local market for Kansas City.
1: Right. I guess that's why they show all the Royals games here.
0: Yeah, just like the St. Louis Blues are the local hockey team here, but that makes a little more sense because, you know, they share Missouri. But, yeah, I mean, they show Oklahoma City Thunder games here. We get the call. I mean, I still have to see Michael calling, doing play-by-plays. That's a bad call. You know, nothing's changed with Michael Cage. And so, you know, you still see the same guys. And, you know, and so – and the team's always been good with the Thunder, but that has a lot to do with Sam Presti, obviously. Who knows what the Kings would be? Because, I mean, I always tell people, you know, Kansas City did have an NBA team. They're called the Sacramento Kings now.
1: Mm-hmm.
0: And if you had the Sacramento Kings in Kansas City, people are still going to Jayhawks games because that's just a team to get their stuff together. And I know that the Sooners and the Cowboys, at least those two, were greatly affected attendance-wise by the fact that the Thunder was so good in Oklahoma and Oklahoma State, but despite making the tournament every now and again, have had some lean years. So that kind of takes away all your focus and concentration when, you know, to take it when I was down there, when Durant and Harden and Westbrook are playing down there, you want to go see them. That's a hot ticket. You don't want to drive 50 miles up to Stillwater if, you know, Oklahoma State's not doing too good, or you don't want to drive down to Norman if the Sooners weren't doing too good. So it'll be an interesting situation with KU and how they work that stuff out. Let's not forget Mizzou and K-State. You know, even those are two-hour drives from Kansas City. But, you know, KU, I still believe they would sell out every – it's just tradition for them. They'd sell out, and they can reach from other parts of Kansas, whereas Kansas City, it would be Kansas City's team. Mm-hmm. And would unite the Tigers and Wildcats and Jayhawks fans and the Rude Kangaroos fans, all those fans. So, yeah, it would be – I think it would work. The team has to be good. The team would have to be good. It'll never pass the Chiefs. So that's one thing Oklahoma City has over Kansas City. Like, the Thunder is the Thunder in Oklahoma City. Even if unless the NBA team here were to, you know, consistently be like a Western Conference semifinalist or Western Conference finalist, NBA finalist every year – then they would take a back seat to the Chiefs.
1: Harold, thanks so much for coming on the show tonight. We got to hit a break, but great stuff. Follow Harold Kuntz on Twitter if you are a Chiefs or Royals fan. He puts out great stuff. Thanks again, Harold.
0: Appreciate it, man. Take care.
1: Yeah, you too. That's Harold Kuntz again from Fox 4 in KC. We need to hit a break. After the break, we can take some calls or text or whatever is on your guys' mind later on in the show. This is Sam Humphries on Game Time on the Sports Animal.
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0: And we're back here on Game Time with Sam Humphries, live and local until 9 p.m. on Oklahoma's leader in sports, the Sports Animal. Who's ballin'? I think we just talked about him with Harold Kuntz last segment. That's Frank Mason. Three game winners, you are ballin'. And he hits a deep three, one from like 30 feet, 25 feet, 30 feet last night to win the game, and not the fight. I mean, the fight was... Well, there was two of them. There was a brawl in the stands on the baseline where, like Harold said, nine guys got ejected and they ended up wanting to play 4-on-4. They decided to play 6-on-6. Well, I mean, 5-on-5 with a sub after the first brawl. And then after the game, like Harold said, I think his last name was Keen, the player from Wichita State shoved a Kansas player and it ended up, the Kansas player's head smashed into a, I think it was either a trainer or a media lady, but a lady got her nose broken, and it was a very ugly scene after that game. Wichita State certainly may have not started the fight, but they certainly lost their cool after the game, and it was an ugly situation. But as far as the actual basketball on the floor, Frank Mason is balling, and they will face the Kentucky alumni, I think it's on Sunday, from Rupp Arena in the basketball tournament for $2 million. Like I said, the rest of the hour is dedicated to the calls and the texts. One thing we got some text about earlier on in the show that I want to talk about is these jersey patches. And if you have any thoughts on anything we've talked about, 405-900-9957 is the Lucky Star line. It's also the Johnny's text line. Got a text here from the 405 asking if I like patches on jerseys. Well, I mean, I don't like the patches on the jerseys. I love the Loves family. I don't love the Loves patch. And so I've never been a fan of it. I think it, I don't know, it just, not that it diminishes the history of the jersey. I don't know. It just, it's an eyesore to me. Patches on jerseys, especially one as big and as bright as the one on the Thunder jerseys, the Loves patch. But there are now 24 teams in college football that will have patches on their jerseys. And I should probably add more than that, because the Big 12 logo will now be morphed into a Big 12 monster logo that will be on every Big 12 team's jersey as well. OSU will have the monster logo and the Big 12 logo integrated into each other. And then also on the other side of the jersey, on the other breast of the jersey, we'll have the Osage patch on their jerseys as well. Ohio State today came out and said that they will have Chase Bank on their jersey, and they're getting paid anywhere between $18 and $19 million a year for that patch on the jersey. The Chase Bank patch. And Notre Dame is getting paid $20 million a year from SoFi for their patch on their jersey, which begs the question, did we just find out how much these brands are worth compared to other brands? Did we just find out that Ohio State's brand is equal to the brand of the entire Big 12 conference? Or Notre Dame's brand is of equal value to the entire Big 12 conference? Because maybe it was just a terrible deal that Your Mark signed with Monster, but Monster is only paying $20 million a year, which is like a little over $1 million per team. And Notre Dame and Ohio State are getting paid over $18 million, close to $20 million, or over $20 million if we're talking about Notre Dame. And so I just found it interesting, but looking through some of these make sense. Like the academies will have a USAA patch on their jerseys this upcoming season. You're going to have a Tyson Foods patch on the Arkansas jerseys this upcoming year. Let's see here. Entrada is going to be on the BYU jerseys as well. Let's see, XRP is going to be on the KU jerseys, Kansas. FedEx makes sense with Memphis. FedEx is going to be on the Memphis Tigers uniforms. Let's see, any other big schools here? I like this one. Wisconsin is going to have Culver's on their jerseys. OU has not made an announcement on if they will do this, but they probably will. It seems like it's trending that direction. I know that the Chickasaws would certainly be interested in something like that, and that I think that, you know, that might not be a bad patch to have, considering like OSU has Osage on their jerseys as well. But listen to this one. Wisconsin is having Culver's, the Culver's logo, like the ice cream place, on their jerseys. Could you imagine an OU jersey with a Brahms logo on it? That's essentially what Wisconsin is doing this year as far as their jersey patches go. I'm looking through these. Okay, look at this one. This one on New Mexico State jerseys, they're going to have the Inn of the Mountain Gods Resort and Casino. That is, yes, all of that in a logo is going to be on the New Mexico State jerseys this upcoming year. Cal is going to have Dial Pad. Never really heard of Dial Pad. Vandy is going to have SRM Concrete on their jerseys. So what are your guys' thoughts on these jersey patches? And did we just find out the value of a particular brand as opposed to the brand of the Big 12 conference? Let's go to the phones. Let's talk to Ray on the Lucky Star line. What's up, Ray?
1: Well, my whole life, I've thought sports was a good idea in high school, junior high, college, all that. Sportsmanship, teamwork, loyalty, sacrificing for the team. And apparently what we're learning now with all these logos and brands and all this kind of stuff and incredibly expensive tickets to go to OU football game is just, I don't know, being worshiping money or something. I mean, I don't know. I mean, when your school is trying to milk every dime they can out of you, I don't know. That's probably not a good thing to try to teach. I don't know. What do you think?
0: That's one way to look at it. Now, you got to remember that even though I play golf, which is not football, and football and basketball players, and I'm talking about men's basketball players, bring in the revenue, but mainly football players. But I still have a player's perspective on this that, Ray, for many, many, many years, the players were getting $0 out of a $1 billion industry. So it's tough for me to sit back and say, well, the players don't deserve to get paid. And it's tough for me to sit back and call the school stupid for wanting to find other revenue sources like patches on jerseys or whatever it may be. And so, in my opinion, if you can find $20 million just laying around in a different revenue source like jersey patches, I think that that's just a good thing that that money is going to the players that for many years were not getting paid in a system where the NCAA created the term student athlete and all the money was going to the suits. And now it's going, at least some of it, to the players, which I think is a good thing. The bad thing to me is the transfer portal and the fact that it's annual free agency with these teams. And so, I don't know, I disagree a little bit with you, but I understand why you look at it that way, if that makes
1: sense. Well, I agree with paying the players, because they always should have been getting some kind of stuff, because you don't have time during the season to work another job, and there is no off season.
0: Right.
1: You know, you get a couple of weeks between fall and summer, or spring and summer and fall. Hey, you've got to work out then. You can't take the summer off. So I do think, but I think the people running the NCAA and the conferences should have said, okay, let's come up with a plan that linemen get $40,000 a year and quarterbacks get $100,000
0: a year. I'm with you on that, but Ray, that we both know that the NCAA didn't have any foresight, and that's why we are where we are, where it's just no rules. And so
1: we pay them. They made a lot of money to try to manage the problems, and they could see this lawsuit coming a mile away because of that guy. I can't remember his name. And he was on a basketball game guy, video game basketball.
0: Yeah, I'll think of it in a second. It's one of the brothers, dadgummit. What's his name from the video game? I'll think of it in a second.
1: Yeah, but, you know, they could see, well, they're suing, they're going to get an image and likeness. Now, was that 20 years ago or 15 or something? You could see it coming down the pike. I can't remember the guy's name, but you could see, plainly see, that was that guy. And they were making money off of his, you know, image anyway. I just think it was poor management.
0: Ed O'Bannon is his name. Finally came to me.
1: Oh, man. I can't remember.
0: Ed O'Bannon is his name. Yeah.
1: O'Bannon. That's right. And that, was that 20 years ago? 15 years ago anyway? It
0: was back in 2009. Man. So, yeah, almost 20 years ago.
1: Anyway, they should have figured out a way, you know. And
0: I'm with you.
1: Anyway,
0: hey, Ray, I got to hit a break, but good thoughts. I think a lot of people agree with Ray. I look at it a little bit more from a player's perspective, but again, we are where we are, and so for the schools to put a patch on the jersey, which isn't that hard, and you can sell those patches if you're a top school like Notre Dame or Ohio State or Oklahoma for around $20 million, I think that's a good thing and smart on the schools to bring in another $20 million in revenue from a different source. But I don't love the look of some of the patches on the jerseys. Just look at the giant bright Loves patch on the Thunder jerseys. After the break, we'll wrap up the show. If you have any thoughts, calls, texts, we'll get to them after the break here on Game Time with Sam Humphries on the Sports Animal.
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0: And we're back for one final segment here on Game Time. Sam Humphries with you. And before we get to the agenda, I do want to remind people that if they missed any parts of the show, we had a great interview with Harold Kuntz of Fox 4 Sports in Kansas City. If you missed any of that, go to the new Game Time podcast at the sportsanimal.com, Sports Animal app, anywhere you get your podcast. Type in Game Time, all one word, with Sam Humphries. You could check that out. One story that I was reading during the break here is Jalen Ramsey and Joey Porter Jr. will both miss a few weeks. Ramsey was placed on the PUP list due to a knee injury that he suffered during minicamp yesterday, and then Porter Jr. will be sidelined after aggravating his back during Steelers mobility workout early Tuesday morning. So bad news for the Steelers, and I did see where Aaron Rodgers came out earlier on today and said that this will definitely be his last season in the NFL. So one last run with A-Rod and Mike McCarthy, off to a little bit of a slow start with two key defensive players on the PUP list during camp. But again, they may be good to go by the time the season starts. We'll just have to wait and see. The agenda. Tomorrow, we have Ohio State and Oregon at Big Ten Media Days in Chicago. We're going to have a ton of audio from that. Other things going on tonight. Baseball. We got a bunch of baseball games going on right now. I can tell you that the Rangers won 4-1 over the Rays earlier on today. The Marlins won 1-0 over the Phillies. The Tigers stomped the Orioles 14-0, and the Guardians and Reds both split earlier on today. The Reds won game 2, the Guardians won game 1. So other games going on right now. There's about 10 of them. D-backs and Pirates tied at 6. In the top of the 10th is probably the best game going on right now. We'll talk tomorrow on Game Time. Sam Humphries live and local every single weeknight now that the Thunder Full Court Press is off for about a month during the off season. So even on Mondays, every weeknight from 7 to 9 p.m., we will tomorrow have a Humpman Hump Day. You're not going to want to miss Craig Humphries talking about college football and the rest of the world of sports. That's tomorrow at 8 p.m., Game Time at 7. We'll also talk to Preston Poole on Inside Sports tomorrow at 6. So a bunch of great things going on tomorrow. Everyone, enjoy the rest of your evening. This has been Sam Humphries on the Sports Animal.
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9: A better life with Dr. Sanjay Gupta.
10: There are lots of things you can measure to get an idea of how healthy you are at any given moment. Temperature, heart rate, blood pressure, just to name a few. But how about how healthy you will be and how long you're likely to live? According to a new study out of the University at Buffalo, two simple strength tests are pretty accurate at predicting longevity in older women. One is hand grip strength, and the other is how quickly people can stand up from a seated position without using their arms. By the way, I remember interviewing former President Jimmy Carter when he was quite old and being really impressed how he just popped out of the chair without using his arms. Not a lot of older people can actually do that. But I think the message here is that maintaining strength as you age is going to help you perform everyday activities, but also help you avoid injury and stay independent. I'm Dr. Sanjay Gupta, helping you live a better life.
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2: Say that in his, if you look him up in the Cowboys media guy, Brandon Aubrey, a.k.a. 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
12: I don't know about you, but my social media feeds are flooded with lotions and potions and gadgets, all promising to unlock different components of longevity. 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There are four of them. Number one, nutrition. The Mediterranean diet really is the gold standard. Number two, exercise. You should be getting 150 minutes of moderate intensity exercise or 75 minutes of vigorous intensity exercise every week, plus strength training and stretching. Number three, sleep. Sleep is when your body and your brain repair themselves. You should be getting 7 to 9 hours a night. And finally, number four often gets forgotten, socialization. It's not a bonus. It's a necessity for a healthy life, finding a sense of community, purpose, and belonging. I'm Dr. Sanjay Gupta, helping you live a better life.
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11: A better life with Dr. Sanjay Gupta.
12: They say consistency is key, but sometimes you just got to switch it up. A new study out of Harvard School of Public Health found that varying your exercise routine could add years to your life. What exercise someone did didn't matter much. What did matter was that all the exercises together worked all the muscle groups in their body. Now, an added benefit to changing things up is it can help you push through the plateau effect. That's when your body gets so efficient at doing something that you actually stop getting better at it. And we know from previous research that specializing in any one sport at a young age can make someone actually more prone to injury. And as experts we talk to point out, even elite athletes switch up things with their workouts, making sure to target strength, cardio, flexibility, balance, and doing that every single week. I'm Dr. Sanjay Gupta, helping you live a better life.
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14: Title last season when Indiana claimed the crown, Ohio State winning in 2024, Michigan champs in 2023. Second conference to produce three different national champions in a three-year stretch, joining the SEC from 2007 to 2010 and again from 2019 through 2021. Even with all the success, still lots of questions about the landscape of the sport. Big Ten Commissioner Tony Petitti on the conference

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1: The Morning Animals.
2: Why will Oklahoma State be the best football program in Oklahoma this season?
3: Yeah, I mean, I see no reason why we can't win every game on our schedule. I think we have an explosive offense. We got, you know, a defense that flies around and makes plays. If you look at Coach Cassidy's defense last year, they, you know, probably had some of the most turnovers in the country, which then gives the ball back to an explosive offense. So I think we play an exciting brand of football and a brand of football that wins some games.

0: is Drew Mestemaker on 98.
1: Okay, we got like 20 music bits.
0: I know. I
2: quarterback of the soon-to-be undefeated Oklahoma State Cowboys.
0: Congratulations.
3: The best team in the state.
2: Mm-hmm.
4: Weird question to ask.
1: I love the
4: weird question. I gotta say.
1: Carrie, you forgot, I guess.
3: Who asked that question? Who was the
2: I asked that question off the air, Carrie.
1: Apparently, and I didn't know they were still doing this, but Yahoo Sports still has a show. Yahoo Sports Daily, Carrie.
4: Somebody want to tell her Bedlam doesn't exist?
1: Well, no, you forgot the fact that they've discovered that Oklahoma State, and Tulsa are playing round robins now against each other because they're going to decide who the state champion is. Yeah, that was a bad question. They do play Tulsa. Who they lost to a year ago, Oklahoma State.
3: Ugh.
1: They did lose to Tulsa.
4: I remember.
1: Don't lose that game this year. That'd be nice.
3: That does come off as AI. I mean, it's so stupid.
1: But that was really Drew Mestemaker talking. Okay, forget about the question.
5: What year is it?
1: It was Drew Mestemaker talking.
2: It's Yahoo Sports, Phil.
1: But guess what? He didn't answer it like...
2: He said, I'm just going to step aside that question and talk about the team.
1: He's like, I think we got a chance to be pretty good, so... No, listen, I'm looking forward to seeing him play. All we know of Drew Mestemaker is what we've seen on highlights and a little bit at the end of the year when we started paying attention because we thought that Eric Morris was going to become the head coach at Oklahoma State. Other than that, we don't know a whole lot.
3: We've talked about this before. Like, Curtis and I lived through the 90s. Like, when you're walking around on campus talking to your buddies, or you're just like, there's not a game we can't win on this schedule. And then you went like 5 and whatever.
4: I think there's a game on OSU schedule.
1: I think OSU fans will look at game two and say, we can't win
3: Oregon
1: that
3: game.
1: One.
3: Yeah, I mean.
1: When Teabag, we're not going to do the fake, we got to have hope, we're going to win the game. No,
4: my expectations are I think,
3: don't
4: very,
3: get
4: very
3: beat
4: reasonable.
3: By 40. That's
1: a good, reasonable expectation.
4: Cover the spread. If you don't cover the spread, don't lose the spread by more than a touchdown.
1: See, I like to see that's a reasonable. Will you? Okay, I'm asking
4: score
1: you.
4: Score the 20s and keep Oregon in the low 40s.
1: I'm asking you right now on the day of our Lord, July 28th at 7:20 a.m., are you going to hold that same sentiment when we get to game day or week two?
4: Game week, yes. Game day, probably not. Game day,
3: what's
4: I'll.
3: What's game number one?
4: At Tulsa.
1: Tulsa, who they lost to a year ago.
3: Game number one.
1: Oh, yeah. It's the state championship, Carrie.
2: They have to go into the snake pit in Tulsa.
3: How did that happen?
1: Looking for a two-game win streak over the Cowboys.
4: I mean, by any game, by the time any game rolls around, I'm going to convince myself they'll win. No, I did that last year, and they went 1-11.
1: No, stop! You can't.
4: What?
1: You're not going into the Oregon game saying you're going to win the game.
4: I won't convince myself they're going to win the game. I'll convince myself they have a shot to win the game.
2: Or Oregon wants no parts of this OSU team. I'm telling
1: you. See, this is where Spinozzi starts to get angry if you doubt that OSU. If you have any doubt in your mind, T-Bag, Spinozzi will be mad at you.
4: Those are just my hype man.
1: He is a hype. He's a good
2: Until
1: hype.
2: Until you see them fail, they will not fail. And you heard Drew Mestemaker right there.
3: Him. That's what he's doing.
2: Drew Mestemaker feels pretty good about their chances every week.
1: Well, he didn't say they were
2: Phil,
1: winning
2: can
1: the
2: I hear him again talk about the fact that you should take the over on their win total this year?
6: Sure. Yeah, I mean, I see no reason why we can't win every game on our schedule. I think we have an explosive offense. We got, you know, a defense that flies around and makes plays. If you look at Coach Cassidy's defense last year, they, you know, probably had some of the most turnovers in the country, which then gives the ball back to an explosive offense. So I think we play an exciting brand of football and a brand of football that wins some games.
2: He said explosive offense more than once. That's an explosive offense.
4: I'll say
1: he said win some games, which is more than last year, some games.
4: Talking to Scott Wright and, you know, kind of just people up in Stillwater, I think Skylar Cassidy, I'm not saying the defense is going to be elite or anything this year. That's the most unknown part of this team by far. It sounds like Skylar Cassidy is a big-time up-and-coming coach. It sounds like a lot of people are really high on him in his future.
3: By the way, have you started your podcast yet?
4: Yeah. Episode one, that we're recording episode two today.
3: Oh, very nice.
5: Yeah. What time? Can I come over?
4: Well, we're recording at 11, but it's not going to be live.
3: Oh. What's the frequency? What day and what day are you releasing them?
4: We're recording today, and I believe it'll be out tomorrow.
7: And where can people find this?
4: OK State Insider.
7: Got it.
4: On YouTube, Spotify. Me and Scott will be tweeting it out.
5: I love the side hustle.
4: Scott Wright, OK.
2: And when are you hosting bingo again?
4: Friday. Bingo's Friday night this week.
2: All right, let's cover all the places you can find tea bags.
3: It's Thursdays.
4: No, it's Friday this week, though. They have a concert on Thursday.
1: I like that Carrie's telling you your schedule.
2: I'm going to correct your schedule.
1: Yeah, you were going to the wrong. He's done Friday before.
3: You have to stay on schedule with this podcast, all right? That's the biggest thing when you start a podcast is you have to stay on schedule. You can't be like willy-nilly, like some days it's Wednesday, some days it's Friday.
2: Did anybody on our show start a podcast and then quit just as quickly, Carrie?
4: Me!
2: Anybody you can think of?
4: Me!
3: Yeah, the fake foodie.
2: Phil was all
3: and he also
2: up.
3: Thought that podcasts only last 5 minutes.
5: I don't have more than 5 minutes worth of stuff to say.
2: Yeah.
1: Some podcasts can go way too long. There is a sweet spot, you know. There's a sweet spot. But yes, more than five
3: My
1: minutes.
3: My ass falls asleep after an hour.
2: That's exactly the sign-off time. The minute my ass falls asleep, we're out.
1: So once you fall asleep, that's when yours
3: the
1: ends,
3: studio
1: right?
3: Chairs are not forgiving to my ass.
1: I need that audio. Yeah,
2: that
1: will, yeah. 724.
2: What is forgiving to your ass, as far as you're concerned?
3: My bed.
2: Okay.
5: You had that ready to go.
1: He was ready for it.
2: He knew there was going to be a follow-up.
1: Coming in hot. All right, you want to do the stupid radio bit where we go through every game on the schedule, win or lose.
2: Yes, do it.
4: Yes, absolutely. I want to
1: do that. Let's go. At Tulsa.
4: Win. Revenge.
1: Right. Oregon. Probably a loss.
4: Probably a loss, but I'm not counting it out.
1: Murray State.
3: Oh, stop it. Just say.
2: Murray State. Say.
4: I said probably a loss.
1: Come on, just
4: Have crazier
3: have
4: things
3: some
4: happen.
3: Conviction,
4: have
3: conviction, you coward.
4: Hey, have
3: you,
4: crazier
3: Carrie.
4: Things have happened.
1: Stop! You're doing it! You're already talking
4: have
1: yourself
4: crazier.
1: Into it!
2: Attaboy.
4: Have
1: oh
4: crazier, yes or no, have crazier things happen
2: I've
4: in
2: never,
4: sports.
2: I've never seen this version of OSU football defeated D-bag. I've never seen this regime.
1: You've never seen
2: lose
1: him win.
4: Hey, fun fact, Eric Morse has never lost a game while being head coach of Oklahoma State.
2: Unbeaten. All right.
1: He's never won one either.
4: He's also never lost.
2: Let's just skip past that and just agree to disagree on it. So they're at least 1-0 right now.
1: The
2: other game is just okay.
3: Oregon, T-back, go. Win,
4: for the
3: loss.
4: Sake of the game, we'll say loss. Just okay. for a close loss.
1: I'll give you Murray State.
4: Yes.
2: Mm-hmm.
1: At West Virginia.
4: I'll say win. I don't know about
3: West
4: Virginia.
3: West Virginia's got a big turnover in there.
4: Yeah, I don't know about West Virginia
3: on their roster.
1: Michael Hawkins going to get that job? Mm-hmm. Is he going to win? All right, that's
2: 3-1.
3: What receiver is Michael Hawkins going to paralyze for West Virginia this year?
1: Oh gosh, that's an unfair
2: let's move
1: shot.
2: The walls back.
1: Hey, you put padding on that wall because of it. So a right was wrong,
3: and no one had ever run a receiver into that wall. In
2: isn't it amazing
3: years.
2: The fact that that had never happened?
1: Hey, I
2: before.
1: Can tell you, I went down there the weekend after I was on the field. Carrie, you were down there. That padding was really nice. I'm like, oh, they could have done this a long time ago. But you're right. Nobody
3: but
1: had
3: no
1: ever thrown
3: it. No one thought that they needed to put padding there
1: because
3: until
1: nobody
3: Michael
1: threw
3: Hawkins.
1: It. You're right.
2: He threw high one time, man. One time.
1: UCF at home.
4: Coming off a bye week win. I don't think UCF's good either.
1: All right, here's where we're getting.
2: 4-1 or 5-1 right now?
4: 4-1.
2: 4-1.
1: Houston,
4: loss.
1: October
3: 7th. They have a new coach,
4: I think,
3: right?
4: Houston, I think Houston's
3: left.
4: Asleep.
1: Okay, are we back to UCF?
3: Who's their coach now?
4: Scott Frost.
3: Oh,
4: yeah. God. UCF at home coming off a bye week, you have to win that game.
1: You do got to win that game. And that's been a terrible program since joining the Big 12. At Houston, probably a loss.
4: Loss.
2: I think
4: Houston's going to be really good.
2: Yeah, they're going to be pretty good this year.
1: Willie Fritz, man. That guy's a turnaround
4: machine.
2: They were making that move last year. They were on the rise.
1: Mm-hmm. Colorado at home.
3: Win.
1: Is Deion – is this his last year, Deion?
2: They don't play well, I would
4: Feels
2: think
4: like
2: so.
4: It.
1: Seems like he's Feels always like in a it. Medical situation. And all right, at Iowa State.
4: When? I think they're going to be terrible.
1: Iowa State's going to be
2: 7-2 now?
4: We're 7-2.
1: Are we up to 7-2?
2: I like
4: it. 7-2.
1: At Kansas State, I'll say a loss.
4: I'll just, for the sake of the game, Curtis, I'll say a loss. Because this next game.
1: Home against Texas Tech.
4: When the football gods are going to be just. Eric Morse is going to get his revenge. It's going to be the game that staples him as the guy of Oklahoma State. And screw you, Tech fan. I've been reading your texts on these text line.
5: All right, take it easy.
1: Carrie, where are you on that one? I'd pick Texas Tech.
4: Football gods are going to be just in that game.
3: Yeah, that's Texas Tech.
1: Yeah. And then at Arizona State, I don't have any clue.
2: Arizona State's pretty good.
1: Yeah, I'd say pick them. Because they fell off last year, lose Levitt at quarterback
3: Tech last year.
1: They did beat. I mean, it's just like
2: it's true.
1: I don't know what to expect from Arizona State. And we played yesterday. Kenny Dillingham begging for money.
2: Wasn't Levitt hurt for a hunk of last year?
1: He was at the end of the
2: year.
1: That
2: was a big part of why they fell off.
1: Sure, but now he's not there.
2: Yeah.
1: And then
3: who is their quarterback?
1: They got to transfer in because they couldn't afford Leavitt.
2: That's basically the answer to everybody's quarterback question. If you don't know the name, they got to transfer in.
1: That's a good answer. And then Kansas to end the season at home. I'll give you a win on that one.
4: So we're looking at 7-5 or 8-4, depending on the Arizona
1: State. What is their total in Vegas?
2: Well, over the 5.5, Curtis. Well, over the 5.5.
1: Okay, I'd say bet on OSU over. Yeah.
4: But it's -200 for the over. So 200 with 100.
2: Yeah, so they're expecting Oklahoma State to go over that number.
1: And Kerry, tomorrow at this time.
2: I'm happy to give them that 200.
1: Tomorrow at this time, we can go over OU's schedule game for game. Over and under on OU is what, by the way? Is
2: it 7.5?
1: That seems low.
2: I agree. I'm going to take their free money again this year.
1: Seems really low. I mean, granted, they got those tough that early part, man. But hey, OSU, if they won 7 games, that's a huge turnaround. They go above that, that's icing on the cake. Icing on the cake, team.
4: Well, they're going to go 8-4 because they're beating Texas Tech, and probably 9-3.
1: Wow. Texas Tech, right now. Could you get a line on that right now?
4: No. You have Oregon.
3: By the way,
4: line
3: did
4: out.
3: You see that? Speaking of the Big 12 and jersey patches, see that Illinois signed a $6 million jersey patch deal yesterday?
1: With?
3: I can't remember the company.
1: So it wasn't like a main, like a...
5: Was it Bucky's?
3: It was a bank.
1: Hey, take the money when you get it.
4: BC Bank.
3: I mean, but like...
1: You're saying they should be worth
3: more?
1: The
3: monster deal just looks so
4: BC
3: terrible.
4: Bank.
3: Say that again?
4: Busey Bank.
1: I still don't understand what you're saying.
5: Is it Busey Bank?
7: The name of the bank is the sponsor is Busey Bank.
4: Yes.
3: Busey.
1: Okay. I thought he said Busey.
7: No,
3: yeah, I thought I was
7: they
3: like,
7: advertise with us.
3: Cincinnati.
7: Busey
1: Bank.
7: Yes.
2: They do.
7: Busey Bank.
4: They do.
7: My son-in-law works there.
1: Oh, Phil got offended there, man. You were quick to
4: speaking,
1: jump at us.
4: Speaking of jersey patches, Kerry, I noticed that OU moved their SEC logo to like the very center of their jersey.
3: Yeah,
4: like how
3: right
4: LSU does it.
3: Neck,
4: is that,
3: yeah.
4: is that to open up space for a jersey patch?
3: I think that's I think that's the SEC's doing.
4: Oh, they all going that way?
3: I think they're all.
1: But it's also
4: also poor jersey
1: you're
4: patches.
1: You're open for business.
3: Yeah.
1: You're
3: yeah.
1: open for business.
3: The and I don't know.
4: See this, you see this right shoulder pad? It's got a lot of space over there for it.
1: Yeah,
2: that's what billboards say when you drive past mm-hmm. this space for rent.
1: And you,
3: your move, Cumulus.
1: Kerry, I know, and you know, we all know, whenever OU puts a patch on that shoulder pad, people are going to go nuts.
4: Is it going to be Loves?
1: I mean, it could be. I'm just saying they're going to be angry. It doesn't matter who it is. If it looks out of place.
3: I will say this. We've talked to Roger Denny a couple of times about it. And he seems like we brought up like some things that fans have been throwing out there, certain burger joints, you know, that might have bags of burgers. And he always kind of seems like we're going to get a big company. Like, you know, he seems pretty confident that they're going to have a very prestigious.
1: So is it?
3: Sponsor.
1: Can I safely say OU is going to be adding a logo or a patch, a sponsor?
3: Oh, I mean, there's no doubt they're working on it nonstop.
1: And
3: I mean,
1: no doubt people are going to be mad at how it looks on the jersey because it's
3: probably
1: it's bucking
3: yeah.
1: tradition. But it's kind of what you got to do.
3: Where is you said bucking tradition? Where's Bucky's located out of?
4: Somewhere in Texas.
1: Based out of Texas, right?
3: Are they based out of Texas or Louisiana?
1: I believe so. Did I see a story where a guy
4: Lake
1: was,
4: Jackson, Texas.
1: Phil, did I see
3: Lake
1: a story
3: Jackson?
1: Where a guy was in a Bucky's for like 20 hours?
5: That
2: would be a great fantasy football. If you're
7: wow.
2: the worst team in fantasy football,
7: you
2: guys
7: stay
2: in
7: Bucky's for 24
1: I think,
7: hours.
1: Yeah.
2: I could spend 20 hours in a Bucky's.
3: You'd be in the bathroom a lot.
7: You'd need your phone charger. Yeah.
2: But you could pick one up there pretty cheap.
4: Cooking the brisket.
2: There's nothing you can't.
1: Yeah,
2: there's nothing
1: be,
2: you can't forget
3: yeah,
2: that you
3: can
2: pick up in Bucky's on the way.
1: You need to be
3: guy.
1: Working probably to keep your mind busy.
7: You could
4: Fresh
7: live off that beef
4: on the
7: jerky.
4: Board.
7: The beef jerky's amazing.
2: You could live in a Bucky's for 20 hours easy.
7: Yeah. They have tents.
2: You could actually live. I think you could live there for a weekend and they wouldn't even notice.
7: You've got all the clothing you need. It's all good. We are the morning animals.
3: Yes,
7: this is
3: ours.
7: No, I don't think they have showers at Bucky's. I don't think.
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2: We got you kids fired up today, but with a number of topics.
1: Here's a guy. His name is Ryan. Thank you for this, Ryan.
2: What's up, Ryan?
1: He goes, what to do to protest data centers?
3: Oh, God.
1: Stop using, get this. 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
4: Done. Did it say anything about Twitter?
5: Not gonna happen.
3: We're gonna, come on, let's go. Pat,
1: there's
3: let's,
1: no
3: right now.
1: Way.
3: Let's go, team on three.
1: No.
3: No? You don't want, okay.
1: We can't do our jobs without that stuff.
3: Okay, fine.
4: They did radio before the internet.
1: Yeah, we're streaming right now, too.
4: Oh, that's true.
3: Podcasts.
1: Yeah, all that stuff. Anything with the internet.
2: For all you streaming people listening to us right now, you're killing the earth.
3: Carrie's on
1: and we're all for it.
3: Carrie's on the signal right now through the internet.
1: So. Yes. If without data centers, we have there's no Carrie Murdoch.
2: He's one of the biggest earth murderers of them all.
4: Let's just get rid of AI. How about that? Let's just get rid of AI. Let's go back to like 2011 internet when everyone was happy.
3: Okay, it was just happy internet.
5: Yeah. I use AI a little bit, but it's not like a big part of what I do. Certainly not, you know, to the Skynet level of things. It's just, I mean, it's just a tool. I mean,
3: yeah.
5: Really? I mean, it's not.
1: It is.
5: Like,
1: it's another tool in your toolbox.
5: And, you know, just like anything, I mean, people were making crappy graphics before AI came along. Now they're just, you know, we call it AI slop. I mean, but it's like you can tell when somebody's using AI in their graphics and stuff. It all looks kind of weird.
3: I don't know. I thought Gary's picture was pretty legit.
1: Yeah, I thought he hand drew it.
2: That's fine work.
1: I thought he was a cartoonist. I'm like, wow, your dad's talented. I was watching one today of a spider on a web, and it's this massive spider, and it's on Facebook, for some reason I subscribe to this. It's people post pictures of spiders, and then other people identify the spider.
2: And you have so much time.
1: Oh, I'm sorry.
2: You need
1: it's
2: a part-time
1: job. It's like hot dog,
2: job.
1: Not hot dog, you, right?
2: So, spider, not spider.
1: So I'm watching this thing.
5: He needs a more successful travel company is what he needs, Spinozzi.
1: No, we're getting killed.
2: Really?
1: Yeah. Because, you know.
2: So in his break time, he just watches spider videos.
1: Because we abuse the internet like everybody else. So the spider, and it looked so real until it grew a ninth leg as it was like crawling around like, and like somebody identified it. It's called the spider that grows a ninth leg in the middle of the clip and then called it AI slop.
2: So you guys have me very suspicious of my animal videos now.
3: They're fake.
2: I'm really starting to see them. I'm starting to sense them. I'm starting to see them and things
5: like
2: that.
5: They're all fake except the Malinois.
2: And I was very, very. It was very innocent. It was a very innocent time in my life, and now I'm jaded.
1: Have you seen the water slides that go off mountains into nowhere?
2: No.
1: Those
5: oh
1: are
5: my
1: some,
5: god!
2: Not until they send a horse down one.
5: Phil and I really do have the same algorithm.
3: Well, Spinoza, you know it's not fake. As far as animals go and cute and cuddly.
5: Jersey patches.
3: Oh, well, that's true. How about squirrels on a baseball field, Phil?
1: Yeah.
3: This is about as innocent and about as sweet a moment. This is during your
2: Orioles
3: game.
2: Last night and Tigers. A squirrel came onto the field. It was identified as a certain kind of squirrel by the Orioles color guy, Ben McDonald, who's a hunter. He's from Louisiana.
1: It was a black squirrel.
2: He identified it, and he told people a lot about it, but it spent every bit of an inning and a half on the field, and it just kept moving. And at one point, it was behind the Orioles' third baseman, and they showed him on camera turning around in between pitches to make sure it was still there. And then it ran off. And then it sat between home plate and first base and foul territory until the umpire had enough and chased it into the outfield. And then between innings, they sent the whole crew out. All the groundskeepers.
1: The groundskeepers.
2: They put together a plan that actually wound up including a couple Oriole players.
1: The groundskeeper, I think the lead groundskeeper gets name checked a couple of times in this. Yes.
3: This is the Tigers TV broadcast.
6: The chase for the squirrel is on, and the squirrel is in the corner, and the squirrel is still eluding an entire horde of grounds crew members, and the squirrel's free once again. Hemmed in? No, I won't be hemmed in. I have freedom on my mind. Trying to go between the legs, and eventually he gets away again. through the towel and hops through another towel.
1: That's fantastic.
3: That was pretty cool.
1: I would love to have been there because the crowd's going absolutely nuts. They're just losing their minds. That's
2: well,
1: so cool.
2: On the ninth inning, the Tigers were down by a couple runs, and it looked like, you know, it didn't look like a great chance of them winning. The crowd starts chanting, "We want the squirrel."
1: That's great.
2: They need a rally squirrel.
1: That is great. We are the Morning Animals on this Tuesday. It will be hot. Very warm. You can blame the data centers if you want. We're looking at 102 today, 102 tomorrow, and 102 on Thursday. 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
20: The Chicago Bears might be moving to Indiana. 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
8: It's the business decision. 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
9: 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Good morning, Oklahoma City. Good morning, Tulsa. Good morning, world. Good morning.
18: Great. I'm late again. Keys. 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

0: Tonight is not about the past, and it's not about the future. It's about right now.
1: On this team, we tear ourselves and everyone else around us to pieces for that inch. 1 inch at a time.
2: Fitzpatrick, Murdoch, Nzinga, Spinozzi, the Morning Animals. Let's kick this pig.
3: Well, here's the point I want to make today about the Aaron Donald situation. I think for the people who are waiting for a quick, immediate response and action, where all of a sudden the Rams are in camp as they are now, and Aaron Donald's just going to show up and sign and be back on the field for practice, it's not going to unfold that way, I don't expect.
4: The only two places that I've been at a head coach at were blue blood schools that had the highest of expectations. So honestly, I've really known anything different. We're a product of our own experiences, and that's been mine. Every year, I expect to win. I expect us to win. I expect us to compete for and win championships. And what has changed is I do believe we're more equipped than at any point in the previous few years. That's not a hope or a wish. So those are facts.
5: To sit in the room with both of those guys, I think with Tony and the vision, and experience that he has, and to be in the room where Sankey, I know he's got to protect the SEC and they kind of want to live in 2005 forever, but I think the forward thinking of where we are in college football is an awesome thing.
6: Welcome. We are the Morning Animals, Nzinga, Spinozzi, Curtis Fitzpatrick, and Kerry Murdoch. Hot once again today.
7: But until it gets hot, if you're an early morning person, you got to be outside. Again, Brent Bielema, the world loves you for what you said. Like dog walkers, joggers, coffee on the patio people, it is as fine a morning as you could ever want out there. A little bit of a breeze, and it actually feels cool compared to, you know, the 187 it was yesterday.
6: 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Then Saturday, clear in 94. Currently 80 at 98.1 FM, WWLS, the sports animal. Good morning, Oklahoma City. Good morning, Tulsa. Good morning, Norman. Good morning, Stillwater. Good morning, world. Good morning, America. Good morning and a very happy Wednesday, gentlemen.
7: I was already so footballed up coming through the doors today because I just listened to a 20-minute breakdown of the Mountain West. I know anything you need to know about Hawaii, Air Force, UNLV. UNLV's quarterback this year is who, Curtis Fitzpatrick?
8: It's Jackson Arnold.
7: Uh-huh.
8: Is he winning the starting gig?
7: Well, we'll find out.
8: In spring, I think he was running second string for a minute.
7: No one breaking it down mentioned his name. So I thought, it doesn't seem like they've watched him play. But anyway, big things are expected for UNLV. But I was jacked up as I was about that and the betting totals they gave me. Thank you, Goombas. Hearing the Big Ten's commissioner, Brett Bielema, just take his left, right hand and look at the back of it and goes, who needs that upside their face? Smack SEC.
8: Brett Bielema was the leadoff hitter, and he said, yeah.
7: Remember how pretty you used to be?
8: So I figured out why. He was a long time ago when I was, I think when he was a player, so people would always bring him, and he never knew why they would have him be the guy they brought. I feel naked. I feel like we need a little more something.
7: All right, I'll give you some more.
8: Some juice or something. All right.
7: Keep the band going this morning.
8: But he goes, I guess they're just looking for a headline. So anyway, we're happy to be here year six at Illinois, blah, blah, blah. And he goes in, talks about where he used to be at SEC. You know, they're living in the past. And at the end, he's like, well, I guess that's why I'm leading off every year, because they want a headline quote. So there you go. I gave you one.
7: I like it.
8: That was pretty cool.
7: That was outstanding.
8: Brett Bielema gives no Fs. Mm-hmm. He just does not.
7: Their commissioner jumped out yesterday and said, hey, that 2014 playoff, we like it. You know who else likes it? The Big 12. You know who else likes it? The ACC. We're just waiting on those dullards in the SEC.
8: Listen,
7: those children. Those absolutely infantile morons in the SECs who just have the ball and just want to go home and just say, no, it has to be our way. It was a good smack.
8: I am pledging not to get stirred up about the SEC today because they're going to be really good. A lot of great teams have a chance to win the national championship.
7: Yeah, well, I'll believe it again when I see it. I remember 1985, too, Brett Bielema.
8: But And I've not been a 2014 playoff guy. I just have not. Because of, well, a lot of things. But one of the reasons why, he actually kind of made me feel better yesterday. He said, oh, yeah, if we go to 2014, we're getting rid of our championship game.
7: He said we'll do it as soon as next season.
8: We don't need a championship game, which that is like one that has been a sticking point.
7: Those
8: for
7: are the
8: me.
7: Words we want to hear.
8: Absolutely.
7: Get rid of those. And he said, I know we got to talk to Fox and whatnot because we have a championship game on the network. He says, but we'd be happy to.
8: I think what he would insinuate is he would, in his big picture mind, he would hope to, if they expand the playoff or there's more playoff inventory, he would help broker a deal where Fox could get in on that action because they're not going to give up the money, like you said. Of the Big Ten.
7: Sure, they'll just get into the playoff business.
8: That's what they would. Now, they would have to do that.
7: Yeah.
8: If you're going to expand. So, a lot of good stuff. Big Ten, man, it's as many teams, but it's shorter days, so you get more juice each day.
7: Three really good teams, and USC is kind of a question because, I mean, you love Ohio State, you love Oregon, you love Indiana because you know what he does? He wins.
8: He went Google.
7: He wins a lot. And then we'll see about USC, we'll see about Michigan, and I don't know. I can't really think about it.
8: Iowa was really good last year, and you don't talk about them because you don't think of them. Illinois has been a good – they've been a building program.
7: I just want them to win because of Brett Bielema.
8: Well, he's easy to root against also. Like, he is a great villain to have. So, if for some reason Illinois made some miraculous run, he would be a good guy to hate if you're a fan of, I don't know, an
9: hating
8: SEC
9: things?
8: Team. Oh. Well – He's just in, like, I remember when he was at Arkansas and at Wisconsin, he was easy to hate. But he's easy to like today.
7: When he doesn't like who you don't like, it's fun.
8: Listen, the only issue I have with the SEC is when you got a bunch of chest thumpers that have done nothing that brag about their conference and don't worry about their own business. It's the bottom feeders of the SEC. And we've talked about this. My Arkansas buddies, South Carolina, they're all like, SEC. Well, go win it on your own self, you know? I don't hear OU going out and saying SEC. They're trying to win by themselves, man.
9: I'll send a Kerry Murdoch.
8: Okay. Well, Kerry's a mouthpiece for the SEC.
7: On the board, T-Bag. On the board. We're going to need that piece of audio. We'll need that piece of audio. I'm glad you said it because I was going to.
8: I didn't say for OU. I said for the SEC. He's Mr. SEC.
7: Leading the charge. He's SEC'd up.
8: He's SEC Kerry. We have SEC Mike, SEC Kerry. See, you're supposed to hate the teams in your conference, not like them. Go out and have some
7: hate,
8: man.
7: I do hate them. I hate them all.
8: Yeah, they're your opponents.
7: Everybody I see on that schedule this year, hate them.
8: You root for OU. You hate the opponent. That's what you got to do. That's what a true fan does.
7: I only hate one Big Ten team this year, that being Michigan. I don't want to get hate them for one short week. Then after that, you know what? Live and thrive.
8: By the way, I was looking at some last-second possibilities for the OU-Michigan game. Driving might be the better option. Flights are not to be had, at least for a reasonable price.
9: There are no reasonable flight prices right now.
8: So you're saying it's not because all the OU fans have already bought all the flights? I mean,
9: no, it's just people
8: that are going to the Michigan game, they planned it a long time ago, which I get. It's what you're supposed to do. But I was just last second, you know, because I left that weekend open. We might have some family stuff. Obviously, I mean, we're going to be working. Got the OSU game that same day. And I thought, wonder if I could make this work.
7: 14 hours and 45 minutes will get you there.
8: For a cheaper? Ooh. Is that the cheapest price?
7: No, just 14 hours
9: to drive.
7: If you're going to drive.
8: To drive. I thought you were saying I would have to, like, take, like, Frontier Airlines and connect to Alaska.
7: No, because you can fly to Detroit. That'd be the best way to
8: go. And that's where I Googled.
7: Yeah.
8: But it's not
7: cheap. That's the drive.
8: Cheap.
7: The drive is $14.45.
8: I just assumed, I'm not going to do that. I just assumed.
7: A good stopping point halfway is,
9: St. Louis?
8: I don't know if that's halfway. Is
7: it maybe.
8: Halfway?
7: I don't know. Where is it?
8: Ish.
7: I'm on my map. Show me. Help me. Teabag.
8: I do know some people that are taking my fantasy football boys. They're taking the RV. You know, they every year they make one big trip. This is their trip. Nice.
7: An RV is the way to do it.
8: But you have like days to get there, and you do it on your own time. You're not
7: you leave Tuesday.
8: You can leave Tuesday. Yeah,
7: and you stop in St. Louis. And you have a fine
8: meal.
7: Yeah,
8: you make a.
7: Well, then you stop in Springfield. Springfield's along the way, too.
8: You can
10: What's
8: see the
10: pizza
8: fudge
10: place
8: factory.
10: You go to in St. Louis, the pizza place? It is Emo's?
11: Omo's. No, it's a steak. Oh, wait. No. I was thinking of Indianapolis Steakhouse.
8: Yes, Phil. That's the one.
7: You go through Bloomington. You could stop and see, the University of Indiana. That'd be fun, right? No, that's not. Bloomington's not the University of Indiana.
8: Yeah, Bloomington, Indiana.
7: Okay, well, good. Sure. We'll stop. You go by the lake.
8: Go see Kirk Signetti.
7: Chicago and whatnot.
10: Yeah.
7: And then, from that point on, not much.
8: It seems like I don't think I want to do that drive.
10: When you go through Chicago, you could stay at my cousin Glenn's house.
8: I was just looking for, maybe. Because here's the deal. Tickets to the game, you can find those. And those prices... Sure. Well, I knew people that were paying crazy prices, but then as you invite, you can get it'll go down. You can figure. But
7: wait till night before or day of.
8: Yeah, but it's the
10: airfare.
8: It's the airfare. You can't flights to Detroit, Spinozzi, were not cheap, and I just assumed it was. Although you fans, they just bought all the seats. So, the airlines, it's supply and demand.
10: It really, due to recent events and airlines shutting down, fuel costs are through the roof, and there's not as many planes going to certain locations.
8: I got to tell you, I really like the bad news. We were delivering bad news with college football music behind us. That was a way to do it. So I dig that. Okay, now tell us some more.
7: Anything you have to say bad to somebody today?
8: Yeah.
7: All of our doctors are left to deliver bad news.
8: There you go.
7: Yeah, that is skin cancer, but I can fix it. But listen, this music has got to make you feel better because we're it's right around the corner. And when you're skin cancer free, you're going to have college football waiting on you.
10: I would have gone in and said, playing this music, well, we amputated the wrong leg.
8: But hey, kickoff
10: but listen,
8: weeks away.
10: Yeah, we're only weeks away from college football.
7: Around the corner.
8: Well, okay, so fuel price is high.
10: Yeah,
8: you can't.
10: I mean, I'm supposed to go to Punta Cana next month. That ain't happening.
7: You could listen, if you look around and if you just want to see every airline in totality, Google flights. They take everybody's airfare.
8: I did all that.
7: I Google flights
8: ain't
7: to
8: no
7: grab
8: cheap, ain't no cheap flights to Detroit that weekend.
7: I got $286 right now.
8: There's no unless that's Frontier and you're going. Yeah. It takes 2 days. I hate Google
10: that's
8: flights
10: the
8: because they give you Google flights sucks by the way because they say hey I got a cheap flight for you.
10: It's four stops,
8: but airlines and you have to stop four places and it's going to take you 4 days to get to Dallas. I'm sorry.
7: $339 take you 5.5 hours.
8: When you leaving?
7: Friday. Come back Sunday.
8: Yeah, well, airline.
10: What are you?
8: I don't know. I didn't see
7: this
8: that.
7: This is how much better a travel advisor I am than Phil and Zinger sitting there, who gives you advice and gives you knowledge without looking.
8: I didn't see that.
7: That's Delta.
8: Did Delta?
7: Yeah, Delta.
8: What time you leaving?
7: It's not that effing airline. That being Frontier.
8: The F
7: Frontier
8: airline,
7: is referred to as the effing airline for me. Only because
8: airline.
7: They left me in Vegas this one time. If somebody leaves you in Vegas one time, you remember.
8: Are they leaving during the show? Because I had to look after the show.
7: No, it's fine. 1:32, get there, 8:30, piece of cake.
8: The cheapest I saw was like $1,000.
7: No, you're good, man.
8: Plus, I had a couple tickets I was trying to buy.
11: There's a flight, a nonstop.
10: Really?
11: Guess the price.
10: From where to where?
11: From Oklahoma City to Detroit.
8: On what day?
11: Friday.
8: On Friday.
11: Now, they're on cheaper flights, but there is one direct flight.
8: Okay.
10: Just tell us.
11: $1,300.
8: That's what
10: Round
8: I was seeing yesterday.
10: Or one way.
11: Round trip.
8: That's what I was seeing. I mean, Southwest is the worst.
7: I figure under 6 hours to get anywhere in the country right now, it's just like, okay, I'll take that.
8: I would take under 6 hours. I am not buying what you're selling, Spinozzi. If you can find me that deal, sold. I'll give you a cut.
7: Hand me $1,000 right now. I'll get you two tickets, Curtis. I'll get you two.
10: I tried.
7: And then, of course, I'll wet my beak. No, it's $339.
8: You're saying plus
7: $300.
8: That's without the fees, right?
7: No, all the stuff's in.
10: I found a flight to Punta Cana that was.
7: They're not playing in Punta Cana.
10: I know. I'm just telling airfare stories.
7: For those who haven't noticed, last night it was announced OU Michigan has been moved to Punta Cana.
8: Punta Cana is
10: the new
8: Punta
10: Cancun.
8: Cana is the team they play in the Week 10 game where all the SEC teams play.
7: Punta Cana, Phil.
10: It's the new Cancun.
8: That's
10: baby.
8: The game. That's the game before like Ole Miss.
10: So to
8: go by the Patsy Week.
10: I found $650 round trip to Punta Cana. 21 hours of flight
8: time. Yeah, that's
10: time.
8: The problem you're dealing with.
7: I'm not get used doing to that. Some airport food.
11: I mean, you can get to Tokyo.
10: I know. It's insane.
8: I hate Google flights. Just give me Give me normal human airlines.
10: A lot of this.
8: They literally had an airline on there yesterday. It's like, hey, we found a good deal. And I'm like, I honestly did not know.
7: You can
8: this
7: go
8: existed.
7: Up in your choices on there.
8: You
7: the
8: have
7: filters.
8: To
7: min-
8: you have
7: all
8: to
7: you
8: manipulate.
7: Have to do is take out the one you don't want.
8: Well, I want them to give it to me the way I want it.
7: My God,
8: Spinozzi.
10: Well,
11: how do you want it?
10: It is Wednesday.
7: Have you not asked for a hamburger without jalapenos one time?
8: I
7: don't want the jalapenos. I want the rest of it.
8: Teabag, I want it without the effing airlines.
7: He wants it dry.
10: He's looking for GoPro Airlines.
8: I want normal airlines people have heard of.
7: Delta, Southwest,
8: yes. Yep.
7: United.
10: You can fly
7: American.
10: United Arab yep. Emirates, but
7: that's
10: you
7: it.
10: Have to fly there
8: first. You have
10: first.
8: To fly to the Arab Emirates.
7: The only outside of the Power 4 airlines they have is that effing airline.
8: Power 4.
7: We have the Power 4.
10: Yeah. Alaska Air, you have to fly to Seattle.
8: Every time. And I was given.
7: I want to go to Seattle.
8: I was given Alaska a chance on there. But yes, you have to go to Seattle or Anchorage.
10: Seattle.
8: For Anchorage,
10: yes.
8: To right. connect.
7: 405-900-WWLS. Where can I give you airfare to? We're going to do that this morning. I can find it cheaper than you. We're playing a game.
10: We are the Morning Animals.
8: STA.
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14: A better life with Dr. Sanjay Gupta.
15: They say consistency is key, but sometimes you just got to switch it up. A new study out of Harvard School of Public Health found that varying your exercise routine could add years to your life. What exercise someone did didn't matter much. What did matter was that all the exercises together worked all the muscle groups in their body. Now, an added benefit to changing things up is it can help you push through the plateau effect. That's when your body gets so efficient at doing something that you actually stop getting better at it. And we know from previous research that specializing in any one sport at a young age can make someone actually more prone to injury. And as experts we talk to point out, even elite athletes switch up things with their workouts, making sure to target strength, cardio, flexibility, balance, and doing that every single week. I'm Dr. Sanjay Gupta, helping you live a better life.
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20: From the city of Chicago, our WLS audience aware of this. 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There were stories about how the Chicago Teachers Union were trying to get a day off from school so that the teachers could all go do their professional agitating and maybe have the kids free to not learn but be out in the streets as well.
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20: I've seen some people say the system failed Sheridan Gorman. No, it did not. The system welcomed in millions of illegal immigrants. The system allows people accused of crimes and arrested to just walk back out on the street. 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
0: 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Local roots, national impact. Guy Benson.
20: Andy McCarthy, longtime federal prosecutor. The new indictment handed down against the former FBI director, James Comey. I am not a fan of his. What do you make of this indictment?
1: I think this is even more absurd than the first indictment. This one just tries to manufacture a crime. I've been saying for years that lawfare begets more lawfare, so instead of ending it, it looks like this administration is doubling down on it.
0: 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From the loop to the verbs, Guy Benson.
20: All of this anti-institution extremism starting to permeate the left. These are dangerous people and dangerous ideas. Not Democrats writ large, not your average person out on the street who tends to vote blue, but the activist, donor, political class, the professional left, and that hardcore mobilized army, including these militias that they send after ICE, that whole blob, extremely dangerous.
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20: They want failure. 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
7: We are your travel morning show, as heard in the previous segment.
8: We've discovered things during the brief stoppage of time there.
7: Everybody has their weak areas, and calendars are always mine with regard to travel. Curtis, I had the wrong week. I could have gotten you to Detroit a week early, and I'm talking so much cheaper.
8: I was
7: the week of the game itself, it's nearly as good.
8: This man is magic. I'm booking every travel through him next time. I was literally about to hand him my credit card for finding a deal that not anyone could find Detroit.
7: My friend who was with me in New York, went to New York a couple years ago. Remember that? See the Orioles play the Mets? I booked my hotel. And I have a bad habit of booking the wrong dates. When we got there to check in, my friend Melissa and I, and they were like, looked at my paperwork. They're like, that was last week, dude. We had a room for you that was nice and all.
8: Yep.
7: And
8: we made it up.
7: It was awesome. It was waiting for you. And
8: bed was
7: didn't
8: made.
7: Give it to anybody else and whatnot, but you're kind of screwed right now. And they're about to hit me with a really big number. And my friend Melissa stepped in. She travels all the time. And she chewed a backside, and I got a more than reasonable rate. So
8: for making the wrong...
7: For me being an idiot. They were like, he's already paid you once, okay? He's already paid you once. How about just, you know you have an empty room, and I know you have an empty room here. Make this thing work. And they were more than accommodating. So I got my Vegas dates right. I know the hotel is the correct dates for week zero. Because I know
8: it. Yeah, you're not going to week one.
7: Although I've been telling listeners that you only have so many more weekends to fill without college football, and I've been wrong about that, too. It's actually four. You have four more weekends to fill without college football, I think. But that's subject to change.
8: So your weaknesses, counters, fills is black people. You just can't tell them apart.
7: By the way, Native Americans.
11: Hey. Out of context, that is.
2: Yeah, that sounds terrible.
8: Don't cut that up.
7: Black people's got a problem with you.
2: I love all people. I really do.
8: We don't need that to be a hot
7: scream. That Tom Cruise.
2: Yeah. I love people.
7: Just I love black people.
2: I love black people.
7: All right.
2: And white people.
7: Well, that's why my travel service. Phil's travel service is a wonderful name. TITS.
2: Yes. What's yours?
7: Mine is STD, Spinozzi's Travel Department.
8: So I'm just going to say, in most cases,
7: you don't want STDs, and you don't want me booking your travel.
10: We got Weisenheimer's wanting you to get them flight prices from OKC to Tulsa.
8: Okay, so
7: as long as your dates are flexible, I got you.
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10: And we'll get you your sports stuff, too. 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
21: Happ drives one in the air to right, going back, Walker, still going back. It's off his glove and off the fence. 2 runs will score. Happ will have a double. Cubs lead 2-0.
8: You see, Phil, that's a jerk move, playing the Cubs over the Cardinals, 10-2. But hey,
10: who was here when I asked if he wanted to hear the Guardians grand slam?
8: My headphones are going in and out. The Cubs just, the Cardinals suck, man. They do. But they're still in the wild card hunt. But they got destroyed 10-2. They're one game below 500 now. Spinoza, how do your Orioles do? Any better news for them?
7: I'm going to tell you.
11: Don't worry about it.
7: A couple turnovers on the goal line, or they wouldn't have got beat 14-0.
8: So even worse than the Cardinals, 14-0.
7: But the good thing about it was they were down so much so early. I took off for Shark Week.
8: They want Detroit to hang on to Tarik Skubal, apparently.
7: Well,
8: they
7: today, it's getaway day today, and Tarik Skubal may be making his final start for the Tigers.
8: We are the Morning Animals.
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10: Welcome. Happy Wednesday, July 29th. We are the Morning Animals. Nzinga, Spinozzi, Curtis Fitzpatrick, and Kerry Murdoch. You know what it is. It's hot today.
7: But it's beautiful right now.
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7: Don't worry about
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7: 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They understand. It's hot. 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
10: 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Good morning, Oklahoma City. Good morning, Tulsa. Good morning, Norman. Good morning, Stillwater. Good morning, world. Good morning, America. Good morning, gentlemen.
7: Good morning to you, Phil and Zynga.
8: I think, well, we've covered a lot of ground early on so far. I think the people are chiming in as well about the STD. Spinozzi Travel Department.
7: Yes.
10: He's a rival to TITS.
7: Can't be trusted as far as you have to really, really verify the dates with
8: Team
7: me.
8: Team Nzinga Travels.
7: About 3 times.
8: Yes.
10: But now you may end
8: you'll
10: up,
8: get a
10: you'll be
8: deal.
10: At the right location just at the wrong time.
7: I'll get you there. but I don't know when.
8: No, you can see Spinozzi was looking the previous. So the week I would be flying if I were to hop up to Michigan last second is that 9/11 weekend. It's the second weekend of September. Spinozzi was looking more Labor Day.
7: I had you. Yeah, I had you heading up a week early. Sorry.
8: Which is fine. My apologies. Hey, you might spend more in hotel costs and Airbnb stays, but at least your flight will be cheaper.
7: Mm-hmm.
10: The official line from Google, because we were looking at Google Flights, surging jet fuel costs from geopolitical conflicts, reduced seat capacity from airline shutdowns, Spirit Airlines.
8: They actually write this in Google
10: and
8: Flights?
10: Persistently high consumer demand.
8: They put that on their website.
10: No, I was in Google Flights, and then I just, what is it, Microsoft 360 AI, or whatever the AI is. Why is airfare so expensive right now? And that's why.
7: STD is currently looking for private jets, Curtis.
8: But yeah, I think specifically that weekend, Phil, it's probably a combination because he was going to get me there cheaper, but the weekend before. So you have OU Michigan. So you have a lot of OU fans traveling there. You probably have a lot of Michigan alumni traveling in for the game that live all over the place.
10: Mm-hmm.
8: I would assume the Lions are probably playing, or at least somewhere in the Midwest, there's an NFL team playing that weekend because that would be opening weekend. So, yeah, I could see where that
7: is. I'm expecting a call from my private flight advisor from the jet airline company.
8: Okay.
10: Does he know that STD needs a jet?
7: That's private jets I'm looking at for Curtis right now.
8: There you
7: need to get a bunch of friends to split the cost. That's the way to go.
8: Problem is, most people I know already scheduled their arrangements. You know, they were forward thinking.
10: Private jet. I've never been on one. Might be the way to go, Curtis.
7: I recommend it, Phil.
8: I do too.
7: Have a rich friend.
10: Have a friend
7: who has a boat,
10: jets?
7: A bar, and a jet.
8: I've been on the PJ Life, but that was a life long ago.
10: Yeah. I don't think I'm ever going to get there.
8: I'm just a poor staff.
10: I have friends
8: right
10: with boats, lake houses.
7: I know.
10: But no jets. You need a friend with a jet.
7: You need friends who try harder, Phil.
10: I know. I have to get rid of Val and Tommy.
7: Once I got boats and lake houses.
10: I'm getting rid of Val and Tommy and finding a higher class of friend.
7: Once I got the boat and the lake house, they thought they'd reached the pinnacle. No sense trying any harder than this, and I agree.
10: I want one of those planes that land on the water.
8: So did you have people chiming in looking for
10: literally
8: cheap deals to Tulsa?
10: Literally, people looking for cheap airfare from OKC to Tulsa.
7: I'll drive you up. I'll just Uber you up.
10: I mean, I can almost understand Dallas.
7: I haven't looked for flights out of Tulsa. They might be cheaper.
10: Tulsa or Dallas. Dallas is usually cheaper.
7: There used to be a discount airline that I poo you not, that had a direct flight to Baltimore, and I used to drive to Tulsa all the time.
8: Really?
7: I did not understand why, but I was like, okay, I'll play your game, Mr. Airline. I'll drive to Tulsa.
8: Tulsa forever was big in the city, their American Airlines. I don't know what they still do. People in Tulsa chime in. They had a big presence in Tulsa. Mm-hmm. Because I knew some families that worked for American Airlines but were resident in Tulsa. So they had a few flights more there. But I don't know if the flight situation – because every time I look at Tulsa, it's like, nope, you stay right where you are. Go to Dallas if you want a cheaper deal. But then you go to Dallas, and then inevitably you're delayed.
10: Yeah.
8: You get delayed a lot. What Barry Trammell did an Uber to Tampa.
10: Wherever you are.
7: I say 16 hours and 45 minutes will get you right there.
10: No problem.
8: Yeah, what would that Uber ride? Uber right now from here to Ann Arbor, Michigan.
10: Get on your app.
7: I'm expecting a quote from Kyle right now. Any minute now.
8: You probably
7: Kyle's like, I'll take it.
8: I don't think that would even show up in your app.
11: We're about to find out.
8: Okay, T-Bag's gonna do the research. Mm-hmm. So we were talking about some other things. We got NFL training camps everywhere. Dallas. Jerry Jones spoke. We'll hear from him. Very calm Jerry Jones. I mean, just a normal Jerry Jones reaction to the football season starting. Wasn't pledging any championships or anything.
7: He just got off the phone with somebody talking about trades, though, just to titillate people.
8: Well,
7: because he can't stop himself.
8: He was.
7: And it seemed like he was just having fun with the kids.
8: He was having fun, but, you know, leads people to believe Dallas could maybe still try to swoop in and pick up somebody to help their defensive line. Before the season starts, I don't know, someone who might play for the Raiders, who I don't know, might have already been traded, but that trade was rescinded because of physicals and whatnot. Maybe Dallas doesn't care.
7: The Ravens will rue the day they sent Max Crosby back to the desert.
11: I'm being sent to a rental car service.
8: Okay, yeah, they're like,
10: so they're like, no way.
7: Because whoever drives you there has got to drive back, and maybe they don't want to wait until Sunday to drive you back.
10: Do you know the first Uber I ever was in was with Curtis? He
12: what?
10: Had a, yeah, it was when we were in Dallas.
7: You lost your maiden with Curtis.
10: It was. It was the first time I was ever in an Uber.
11: I was
10: remember.
11: Your first?
10: Yeah, thank you. You were gentle. It was so That's bizarre because so I remember sitting there going to Curtis, wait a minute, it's not a taxi? No. It's just some dude.
8: I vaguely
10: and
8: do remember
10: And we're trusting
8: this.
10: Him to get us to where... And I kept saying, we're going to die. He's going to kill us.
8: Was that our carafe Lord. Night?
10: It was one of those nights. It was Big 12 media days. It was not...
8: Not OU Texas.
10: It was not OU Texas.
8: Okay, all right. Well, you know what? That makes me... I feel honored, Phil, to have delivered you that experience.
10: And then I thought, for the longest time, you sat in the front seat because it wasn't a cab.
7: I remember that conversation we had on the air.
10: And you guys had to tell me, no, debating. You have to sit in the back seat.
8: You are allowed. Listen, you're allowed to sit in the front seat if you have multiple
10: full,
8: people.
10: Yeah.
8: Which is fine. But it's a faux pas if you are by yourself and you hop in that front seat.
10: I was told by several Uber drivers after the fact, yeah, that's creepy. Don't get in the front seat. And there's.
8: I will actually do the service of, if we have like our whole crew, our whole family, like if we're like this past vacation, hopping in an Uber, I was like, hey, you mind if I sit in the front? He's like, yeah, yeah, just to make sure. Or do we need to really scrunch up in the back, you know?
11: Yeah, I always ask, you mind if I sit up here?
8: Right. You got to do the
10: me.
8: Courtesy
10: I just, I would just sit up there and put my hand on them, whoever's knee.
8: Phil comes.
10: So let's
7: Good
10: go.
7: Good to meet you.
8: Phil's changing the radio station on his own.
10: Mind if I eat in here? We are the Morning Animals. We have the Wednesday edition of your birthdays coming up next.
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0: 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Thank you for your service, and thank you to your families. When you've got someone deployed, you don't know where they're at, and there's so much worry to go with it. 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We are the Morning Animals. 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
2: That's right, because it's my birthday. My birthday.
1: This would indeed be Wednesday, July 29th. Happy hump day to you, and every day's a special day. Today's a very special day because today is National Chicken Wing Day.

0: Foods of Built America told you the story of how chicken wings, buffalo wings, came to be. A fascinating story.
1: Great episode. And it even led into the evolution of Buffalo Wild Wings.
0: And Hooters.
1: And Hooters, yeah.
0: Exactly.
1: And
0: right.
1: Was it Columbus, Ohio, where the guys invented the Buffalo Wild Wings? Like, they had some food, and the guy was just wanting to watch the game. He's like, oh, wait. It was like the creation of the sports
0: where
1: bar.
0: Where can we possibly have a place where you can watch every game and 75 beers on tap?
1: Right, yeah. But, like, he walks in, and he's like...
0: They built it on a college campus because they were like, okay, where are we going to have a built-in audience?
1: Yeah.
0: No, they were genius. There's not much finer in life, I mean, honestly, than a big plate of buffalo wings, wings.
1: It also made me want to go to Buffalo and try out, like, the very first place, plus the rival. There was a rival across town that started... It's a whole thing. And remember the red, the hot sauce that was in the original?
2: Frank's Red Hot?
1: Frank's Red Hot. I didn't know that place had been around for that long. I don't know. Frank's Red Hot, the brand, is the guy just dumped some into the mix, and then there you go.
3: Frank's Red Hot. I put that shit on everything.
0: Mm-hmm. Eli Manning in a dirty mouth of his. As for my sauces, I go half traditional spicy buffalo and the other half mango habanero. Send Phil your choices right now at 405-900-WWLS.
2: I'll be right over with your order.
1: That's the recommendation from the STD.
0: That's right, the Spinozzi Travel Department. I have my own travel service at Rivals Phil. You have to verify the dates with me about 3 or 4 times. One thing, though, about mango habanero I need to point out, those wet wipes they give you, make sure you use them, and I mean, about 3 or 4 times, maybe even an extra wash, because if you touch your eye after a spot, you basically have pepper sprayed yourself. So be careful. No eye wiping while you're having that. All right, if you're celebrating anything else of any significance whatsoever, then a happy, happy to you. Celebrity birthday's gone, but not forgotten. 2 words. Pauly Walnuts. One of the great TV characters of all time. A.T. Tony Sirico is his name. An actual ex-con.
2: He was a badass.
0: Yeah, he's a pretty cool guy, Tony Sirico. Happy birthday. John Sykes having a birthday. He had the great joy of jamming with Whitesnake early on. So he was part of it. Coming up next on the main stage, it's the lovely Viola. Don't forget to tip your bartenders and waitresses.
4: Sniffing around your door. In the still of the night, I feel my heart beating heavy, telling me you gotta have more.
0: Great song. A little bit more, Phil. Ooh.

0: That's a hair whip. Still alive. Thank you. Still
1: I think the hairband era probably provided a lot of neck surgeries to doctors.
2: There's no doubt.
1: That hair and then
0: chiropractic care from those hair whips.
1: Yeah.
2: Well,
0: and from the falls off the pole.
2: Well, Mental Health, bang yo head.
1: Yeah.
2: That song I think really put a lot of people into traction.
0: Yeah, that's a lot of neck work there. All right, still alive and well as far as we know. We talked about Jerry Jones just a minute ago if you're just joining us. Happy birthday to Jerry's guy, Dak Prescott, who was 33.
1: He's jacked up, Dak. You seen him lately?
0: Jacked Prescott.
1: Well, he and John Mateer apparently had the same trainer in the offseason.
0: Is it their workouts, or are they being bulked up like I was standing next to Doris Burke in a
1: photo? I mean, it might be.
0: There's a lot of photos out there of guys who are a little bigger than in photographs. But anyway, they got him out of Mississippi State. He was forced into action right away following a Tony Romo injury. He played great, winning Offensive Rookie of the Year, led them to a 13-3 record. Yeah. Since that time, however, oddly enough, if you check his career stats, he's only great on odd number years. So we'll see if he can break that trend this season.
1: Yeah, stay healthy. If he stays healthy, they got a chance on offense to be really good.
0: Thus far in his postseason career, 2-5 for Dak Prescott. Right. So he's had a good run for the Cowboys this year. Our birthday for you guys, Josh Radnor, Ted on How I Met Your Mother.
1: He's the lead.
0: Evidently, on streaming services, they're not selling as much advertising as they used to. It's more promos than it is advertisers, seemingly. And I keep getting the promos for How I Met Your Mother. I mean, a lot of them. And I think it's best that I did not venture down that lane, because the promos make me want to kill at least half of the characters only through promos so far.
1: It's a great,
0: remember how Modern Family, I went crazy?
1: Yeah, it's a great show, one of the worst final episodes ever, and you would not like it. That is definitely, you're doing the right thing by passing. That's not a Spinoza joke.
0: I'm going to stay away forever.
3: It's a great series until the last, like, two seasons.
1: I thought literally the last episode is one of the worst episodes of any finale ever, but I thought the season was
0: so
1: fine.
0: They couldn't stop it soon enough for you, T-Bag. They should have shut it down too.
3: The last season, they just spent it. The last season, the whole thing is like two days at a wedding, and then all of a sudden, the whole show just wraps.
0: Okay. All right. Happy birthday to Ken Burns. He's taken up half of your life at the very least. Documentary creator. Covered a variety of topics: the Civil War, baseball, jazz, the national parks, the Roosevelts, glam rock in the 80s, the Vietnam War, country music.
2: Country music. Kill.
1: People say the country music one is a sleeper, like, great documentary. I never did go down that path.
2: I watched it. I just remember thinking, this is good, but does it have to be this long?
0: We won a pair of Oscar nominations for the Brooklyn Bridge and Statue of Liberty. I have a bridge thing. I am so fascinated. If they would have just told me in math in high school, listen, Ron, pay attention. Lean in here. If you learn math, you can build bridges. They didn't tell me that. They just said you have to learn it because you have to learn it. Because you have to, or we're going to be mad at you.
2: It's a shame. You could have been one of the great bridge builders.
0: I would love to build bridges. They're fascinating.
1: It is
0: skyscrapers.
1: Fascinating.
0: I can't watch enough of that. Also, he's won several Emmys along the way. And by the way, he did not do one on glam rock in the 80s. I just threw that in there to see if Phil was paying attention.
1: I tried to dive in. The baseball one's awesome.
0: It started from the time during its first run. It still never ended, so you don't know how it turned out.
1: It doesn't end, but it is, as a baseball old school guy, it's awesome. But I tried
2: the Vietnam.
1: I tried. My wife and I were like, we're going to get really educated about a war that doesn't get talked. We're going to dive in. It's going to be awesome. We got 5 minutes into the first episode
2: of Vietnam. Like,
1: of the Vietnam, we're like, this ain't gonna work.
2: Yeah, it turns out it was not the feel good war.
1: Oh yeah, I was hoping for a different type of ending.
2: That people were
1: and it was
2: hoping
1: like
2: for.
1: 12 hours.
2: It was
1: of
2: insane.
1: That.
2: And when you watch it, and if you know someone who served in Vietnam, you'll just walk away depressed.
0: Looking forward to his work on Strait of Hormuz. At
2: yeah,
0: some
2: oh
0: point.
2: My lord,
0: Strait of Hormuz coming your way soon.
1: 15 hours of it.
0: Right.
1: Yes.
0: What they thought was going to be a short disagreement. Mm-hmm. Wanya Morris from Boys to Men, not the Wanya Morris from OU. They're not related, but however,
1: inspired
0: the OU player was named after him. So we're going to go with the one from Boys to Men.

0: part right there gets me every time. Happy birthday, Wanya. Will Wheaton. Young, careless Wesley Crusher.
1: Missing
0: from
1: there.
0: Star Trek The Next Generation had the hot mom ship's doctor, Wesley Crusher.
1: Who gave it to Captain Picard a couple of times, I guess.
0: Most assuredly did. I'd be faking injuries all the time.
1: Groin injuries.
0: Gates McFadden. But then again, you didn't need to mess around. Star Trek The Next Generation, they had this room you could go to called the holodeck, and no matter how perverted or weird your fantasy was, they could make it happen just from walking in that room. They should have just called it Weirdo World.
1: They needed some downtime. You know, they were working on the ship, solving issues in space.
0: Hey, somebody do that, man. The minute you cure cancer and Alzheimer's, there needs to be a room like that, okay? Can we please have that? Geddy Lee's having a birthday, Phil. You excited?

0: Happy Rush Day. Birthday hotness, Patty Sciaffa. That's the redhead who Bruce Springsteen dumped his smoking hot supermodel wife for. So you know her business must be strong. I mean, really strong. Being a redhead, though, you just consider that's probably the case.
1: He wrote a song about her called Redheaded Woman.
0: He did.
1: And one of the lines is, when it comes to getting a dirty job done, you need a redheaded woman.
0: Do you have a taste of that?
1: I got to find it. Let me find it. I think he only performs it live.
0: Okay. All right, this day in history, going back in time, some mostly useless trivia for you. 72 years ago, this day in good stoner reading. Morning, North Stoners out there. J.R. Tolkien published The Fellowship of the Ring. The first volume is Lord of the Rings trilogy. I enjoyed them all very much. Good reading there. Movies are okay. The reading's better. 45 years ago, I know exactly where I was. I was in St. Agnes Hospital, Baltimore, Maryland, awaiting the arrival of a young man who would come to be my godson, Luke Michael Benton. As I watched Chuck and Di get married, Charles and Diane, their marriage was broadcast all over the world, and 700 million people joined me. They were divorced 15 years later when she ran screaming, and he traded Diana for the day mare, Camilla. Her business. She wants to be speaking of business being strong. Oh, Charles, let's get away.
1: I can't even. How?
0: He went from Diana. That's like Andre Agassi, Brooke Shields.
1: That's like going from a woman to a horse.
0: Oh, my God.
2: We
3: was in love, Phil.
0: He loves my pasty thighs.
2: I like him because he helped us get into Buckingham Palace when we went to London.
0: Oh, you called him directly?
2: That's the way I guess that I probably should clarify. So because when he became king,
1: right,
2: he decided, hey, we need to make some money instead of, taxpayers. So they opened it up for tours only like twice a year. But yeah, it was when I was there. So I logged in ahead of time and got the tour. You only get to see like one wing. But they're like, yeah, instead of asking all the people for the money, let's go make
1: some money. What was the coolest thing you saw there?
0: The sword fights.
1: Really?
2: You know the room?
0: In the men's room, second level.
2: So you know the room where they walk out on the balcony and they wave to all the people in the front? Right? We got to be in that room. Now, we couldn't go to the balcony, but that room was, you have the view of where they do all their business.
1: Did you get to use the bathroom?
2: No.
1: Bummer. All right.
2: I didn't.
0: All right. Let's stick with weddings. We have another one today, an anniversary 26 years ago. Wedding bells were in the air again. 2000, as Brad Pitt married Jennifer Aniston. Oh, the cutest couple ever.
1: They'll last forever.
0: 5 years later, they were donezo after he hooked up with Angelina Jolie on the set of Mr. and Mrs. Smith. Look.
2: You know, the worst.
0: Any man in the world would have been defenseless against Angelina Jolie in that role in that movie. Listen, I don't want to ever say infidelity is a good thing. Defenseless. I would represent him in court and saying, Your Honor, defenseless. I have another law firm along with my travel business.
1: I don't know what happened between him and the rest of that family, but all the kids are removing Pitt.
2: Well, that's what I was saying.
1: Name.
2: Like, it appears Jennifer Aniston probably was the nicer of the two.
0: Oh, she's
2: in
0: very
2: that couple,
0: sweet.
2: Because it appears Brad Pitt is not that good a human.
0: I hate hearing that.
1: Well, we don't know.
2: Okay, I'll take that back.
1: We weren't on the jet.
2: Not a good father. Maybe he's a decent human outside of fatherhood.
0: If I ran into George Clooney and Brad Pitt together in Vegas, which I expect to someday, because why would you not?
2: Yeah.
0: And they turned out to be bad guys, it would probably destroy me as a guy.
2: That's the thing. I've never heard of any bad. Usually the stuff you hear about Clooney is that he's a peach, he's a joy.
0: Mm-hmm.
2: And Brad Pitt, outside of being a father.
0: Okay.
2: Maybe fatherhood was.
1: As long as he's not our dad, right. I think it'd be fine.
2: Mm-hmm. Right, right.
0: All right, 20 years ago, let's keep the music going. Wedding bells were in the air again for a couple. How did you see them ever breaking up? 2006, Pamela Anderson took Kid Rock as her husband. Oh. That lasted every bit of 4 months. But I must say, I would have taken those 4 months 20 years ago. And so would you have. And that's it for me this morning, Phil. I've done all the damage that I choose to do today.
1: I'm satisfied.
0: Yeah?
1: Thank you.
0: All right, well, good. Let's go. College football. I am definitely in a college football kind of way. I heard a full breakdown of the Mountain West. We've talked about the Big Ten. We've talked about the SEC. Where have you been if you're just getting here? But listen, I'm going to ask the question. Did you know? Were you aware? Are you cognizant of the fact that 38 days from now, we'll be kicking off in Norman? And we're going to head south on I-35 where the preseason all-SEC squads came out last week. And OU wideout extraordinaire Isaiah Satania landed on the second team, which I think he got screwed. But leads me nicely to my question. Where all I need to know for 29 seconds, your favorite song is how many returning SEC receivers? Returning SEC receivers, they don't even have to be returning to the same school because of the portal.
2: Oh, so you're saying they, as long as they
0: back
2: play
0: in the
2: college
0: SEC.
2: Football. Okay.
0: How many returning SEC receivers caught more touchdowns than Isaiah Satania's 8 scores last year?
1: 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That's how you get a hold of us this morning on the Lucky Star Line. It is 405-900-9957. Call now for 29 seconds of your favorite song.
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2: Phil, we have NFL training camps afoot. Everybody's playing now. Everybody's getting after it. Jerry Jones had his state of the team yesterday with the Dallas Cowboys. We'll get into some Dallas Cowboy talk, because who doesn't want Dallas Cowboy news and discussions just thrown down their throat? Because everybody loves the Dallas Cowboys around here, right? Right? There was a bit of news from Spinozzi's Raiders. Their head coach, Clint Kubiak, announced that Kirk Cousins will be the starting quarterback over Fernando Mendoza
12: for now.
2: To begin training camp was the words he used. It means nothing for the regular season. We are the Morning Animals.
1: We are the Morning Animals. It's Wednesday, July 29th.
0: Mm-hmm.
1: Before the break, Spinozzi asked what turned out to be a humdinger of a trivia question.
0: I felt good about it, Phil.
1: I thought so.
0: I'm so excited to talk college football right now. It's like I'm there. I'm ready for it. I'm here for it. And the All-SEC team came out last week. Isaiah Satania landed second. Well, the second team was one of the wideouts. Had a good, really good season last year. Big things expected for him this year. And all I wanted to know for 29 seconds, your favorite song is, how many returning SEC receivers caught more touchdown passes than Isaiah Satania's 8 last season?
1: Congratulations to no one, because no one got it right.
2: Really? What was the answer, Phil?
1: The answer was 3.
0: No, the answer was 0.
2: No one.
1: Oh, well,
2: was the answer.
1: That's not what T-Bag just sent me.
2: Yeah. So,
0: everybody who said 0, you were right.
2: Wow. So, everybody that called in was right.
1: I'm wondering
2: and
1: now.
2: And Phil was wrong.
1: It wasn't me. It wasn't me. I'm just telling you,
0: if you T-Bag said 0, we owe you a song, so hit us on the text line.
1: I know what they want.
0: If I win, you don't know what I want.
1: Yeah, I know what you want.
0: You want a Bruce Springsteen Redheaded Girl?
1: Oh, no, I didn't get it.
2: So, Spinozzi didn't win. He just beat you and T-Bag, Phil, because the listeners were right.
0: Yeah, they were probably right.
1: I don't know that they were.
0: One guy tied him. A returning guy tied him. That was Alabama's Isaiah Horton, who was no longer with the Tide. He moved down to College Station.
2: Well, that's an SEC team.
0: That's what I said. He is an SEC team. He's one of the guys who tied. He didn't beat him.
2: I got you.
0: So, listen, Isaiah, Texas A&M, what was his name last year? God, great receivers in the NFL right now. Caught 10 touchdown passes. He's got initials. KC Concepcion.
2: Really good player.
0: So, I'm telling you, A&M. Mm.
2: Here's my guess now that T-Bag's here. Here's what I am guessing what happened.
1: Okay.
2: Okay, so bear with me.
1: All right.
2: When off the air, we go to break, Spinozzi tells us the answer.
1: Correct.
2: And I know his language. I know how he operates. So Spinozzi, when he gives you a 0, he doesn't do the closed 0. He does 0 with 3 fingers up. And I think T-Bag probably saw the 3 fingers instead of the 0 part. So the listener got it right.
3: That's exactly what happened. Spinozzi did that.
2: Because I don't know anybody that does 0 like that, but Spinozzi does, and I've gotten used to that.
1: That's how you order a beer in Germany. I need 3 beers.
0: And if you turn it upside down, it's how you do something else.
2: So it's the 3 finger up 0 is Spinozzi.
3: So the answer was 0.
2: It was 0, had it right.
3: Well, not everybody.
1: Most people.
3: A couple people got it right, but not everybody.
12: Oh my God. 0.0.
0: But anyway, so the point is that Isaiah Satania was really good last year, despite having a quarterback with a busted hand and 0 running game. Also, I'm here to tell you, no one coming back had more receiving yards than him last year, and only 2 returning receivers caught more passes. So if you give him good production on the other side of the field and the slot and a running game, I expect him to be absolutely insanely good this year.
2: That might tell you a couple things. Yeah, he's really good. Before John Mateer's injury, he was lighting it up with Isaiah Satania. And then also it tells you how bad the running game was.
0: Yeah, they had to throw.
2: Yeah.
0: All right. And for no one getting that, Phil, you've chosen a song.
1: Yeah, they're doing a residency in Vegas.
12: 0.0.
1: Which was the correct answer, not 3. These guys are doing a residency in Vegas, and I know that you want to go.

0: I'm sorry, everybody.
1: No, this is Big City Nights by the Scorpions.
2: Yeah, why?
1: Because they're doing a residency, and I just heard about it.
2: You could have saved that for your time.
1: Oh, that's not
2: mine, since you've now ruined.
1: What would you have liked?
2: You've ruined the update.
0: This is my fault.
2: You just ruined it. Ruined.
1: I could have played Rush. It's Geddy Lee's birthday, but I didn't because I was thinking of you and not me.
2: Uh-huh. Sure you were. Sure you were.
1: Did you have something else you wanted to hear?
2: No, that's where the moment's passed.
1: We are the Morning Animals. Happy
2: Geddy Lee Day.
1: I have breaking news coming up in Hollywood Sleaze.
3: What? Breaking sports news?
1: No. It's from the Van Halen news desk.
2: Oh, okay.
1: A different type of breaking news.
2: Van Halen fans, pay attention.
3: Are you doing like my new favorite Twitter site, like news from 20 years ago?
1: Is there a Twitter site?
3: No, I'm just assuming. It's like, and they update you like each day on what the big story, and they present it as if like, hey, Texas, the best one I saw recently was like, Texas confident that their quarterback battle between to replace Vince Young between freshman redshirt Colt McCoy and like some slappy you never heard of like is going well or something like, you know, like stuff like that. And it's like, oh yeah, revisionist history, but like not revisionist, but like this, just going back in time.
1: This is new Van Halen news, and we'll tell you all about it coming up next in Hollywood Sleaze.
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1: Welcome. We are the Morning Animals in Zynga, Spinozzi, Curtis Fitzpatrick, and Carrie Murdoch. 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That's where the big birds fly.
2: Give me that hot Van Halen news.
1: David Lee Roth and Alex Van Halen are reuniting tomorrow for the first time in over a decade.
2: That's nice.
1: But it's not to make music.
2: Is it to make up?
1: No.
2: No?
1: I guess they're fine.
2: Are they meeting it?
1: No.
2: In an octagon?
1: This is where it gets weird. They're doing a TED Talk in Fargo, North Dakota, moderated by painter Robert Vargas.
2: Okay, for some people out there who just don't understand what a TED Talk is, what's that?
1: A TED Talk is like a short, powerful presentation where leading experts and thinkers share ideas worth spreading about technology, design, science, and human behavior.
2: Mm-hmm.
3: So I think I have always understood what the TED Talk description is, but what is the acronym? Why is it TED? And who is TED?
1: Look it up. I don't know.
3: Well, you're the guy. Come on.
1: Okay, what does the TED stand for? Technology, entertainment, and design.
2: Oh, is it just basically a podcast, but it's about him? Really smart people stuff.
1: Yeah, and they're limited to like 20 minutes. They got way they keep it at 20 minutes.
3: Well, I like TED Talks. You should not go too long.
1: Right. If they don't want to lose you.
3: Yeah.
1: They want to make it clear what the idea is, what they're promoting.
3: Unlike some long ass podcast.
2: No, 20 minutes is it. Yeah. That's it. In the time you can consume 2 beers and a shot, your podcast should be over.
3: Nobody needs to go longer than a half hour in a pod. That's max.
1: Yeah. Well, it was originally supposed to be just the painter Vargas and Van Halen. But, you know, Dave's schedule opened up after he canceled the rest of his tour due to lack of interest.
2: Dave.
1: The talk will be posted on YouTube in a few weeks for those of you who might be into that. How would you like to see Peter Dinklage as Santa Claus?
2: No.
3: What are we doing?
2: No, we're messing it up.
1: I don't know what we're doing.
3: We don't need to be doing anything. Just leave him where
12: he
3: was.
12: Talk about not historically accurate.
1: Well, hold on.
3: Yeah, right?
1: Okay.
3: I mean, yeah, leave that. Hey, leave Peter Dinklage in the role he was, an elf, and let it be done.
1: I was thinking Tyrion Lannister as Santa Claus. Well, he's playing Santa Claus in Naughty, an upcoming Christmas comedy being directed by Olivia Wilde.
2: Ooh.
1: The movie stars Jennifer Aniston as a woman whose, quote, only hope of securing custody of her son from her gaslighting trash bag ex is to find Santa Claus and convince him to testify in her divorce hearing.
2: You know I'm in, Phil. If that was on Hallmark, I'd be waiting for it. I'd have it DVR'd.
1: Now you're all about him being Santa Claus,
2: but listen,
1: huh?
2: His role in Christmas movies is just...
13: Does Santa know that you left the workshop?
14: You know, we're all laughing our heads off.
13: Did you have to borrow a reindeer to get down here?
15: Buddy, go back to the basement.
14: Hey, Jackweed, I get more action in a week than you've had your entire life. So I suggest you wipe that stupid smile off your face before I come over there and smack it off. You feeling strong, my friend? Call me Elf one more time.
13: He's an angry elf.
2: He'll follow the crossbow. Different.
13: Look at you.
2: No, I'm in. When's that going to be released, Phil? Is that just in time for the holidays?
1: This just in time for
2: the
1: holidays.
2: Is it going to be in theaters?
1: Yes.
7: Yes! I look forward to having at least one Christmas blockbuster. All right, all of my Christmas friends, we're going to the theater.
3: I refuse.
7: We'll make a day of it.
3: No, he's got to eat. He's in one Christmas movie, and that's it.
2: I told you that he was in a very surprising role. He fell in love with a tugboat captain. Played by... Remember that I told you the guys a recent movie he was in? It was very... I told you guys, I'll find the name by the time you're done, Phil.
1: Okay.
2: It's wonderful. It was the most unexpected Peter Dinklage role I could ever imagine, and he was wonderful. Oh.
1: Macaulay Culkin shared an idea for Home Alone, a Home Alone sequel last year during the 35th anniversary screening. Well, he's now meeting with Disney to bring it to life. His idea is that Kevin McAllister is a widower raising a son by himself. He said, quote, I'm working really hard and I'm not really paying attention enough. And the kid is kind of getting miffed at me. And then I get locked out of the house. My son won't let me in. And he's the one setting traps for me. The house is some sort of metaphor for our relationship.
2: Uh-huh.
1: And apparently Disney is kissing his butt to try and get it to happen.
3: Disney repackages Home Alone all the time. Like there's a series. They've had sequels without him. But like... You don't realize they've got a whole Home Alone universe now that's spawned.
1: No, I had
3: out of
1: no
3: that.
1: Clue.
3: Yeah.
2: I did not know that. Okay.
3: The TV series actually was not bad.
2: Yeah,
3: really? It was like
2: how many times does a home get attacked?
3: Well, it was like a one-off kind of thing. It was like a 6-episode deal, but it was with totally new people. It wasn't like redoing the same story. It's the brother, his bully brother.
2: Yeah.
3: Turns out to be like one of the main guys. It's actually not bad.
2: Okay, She Came to Me is the name of the movie. It's Peter Dinklage and Marissa Tomei as the tugboat captain. It's a delight.
1: Anything with Marissa Tomei is a delight.
2: She's so sweet.
1: And that's all the time we have, unfortunately, for Hollywood Sleaze.
2: Good stuff, Phil.
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23: Chopped over the head and into the outfield. A base hit for Schumann. Grisham scores. Volpe scores. It's a two-run double for Schumann, and the Yankees lead 3-0.
3: That's the Yes Network. Michael Kay, the announcer. Yankees and White Sox. Battle of really high-end teams in the American League. White Sox in first place in the Central. Yankees win the game yesterday, 3-2. They're only a game and a half out of first in the East in the American League, but at the top of the wild card standing. So, two teams going to be in the playoffs, and the trade deadline is Monday in baseball. Keeping an eye on that. Some big name, the biggest name, Tarek Skubal of the Tigers. Keep an eye on him. We are the Morning Animals.
17: 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The Sports Animal, a Cumulus

0: here's the point I want to make today about the Aaron Donald situation. I think for the people who are waiting for a quick, immediate response and action, where all of a sudden the Rams are in camp as they are now, and Aaron Donald's just going to show up and sign and be back on the field for practice, it's not going to unfold that way, I don't expect.
1: The only two places that I've been at a head coach at were blue blood schools that had the highest of expectations. So honestly, I've really known anything different. We're a product of our own experiences, and that's been mine. Every year, I expect to win. I expect us to win. I expect us to compete for and win championships. And what has changed is I do believe we're more equipped than at any point in the previous few years. That's not a hope or a wish. So those are facts.
2: To sit in the room with both of those guys, I think with Tony and the vision and experience that he has, and to be in the room where Sankey, I know he's got to protect the SEC and they kind of want to live in 2005 forever, but I think the forward thinking of where we are in college football is an awesome thing.
3: 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We are the Morning Animals. 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
6: Football fans that value the week-to-week urgency of the regular season, can you tell them why they should be okay with a 2014 playoff?
7: Yeah, I think for a number of reasons. I think the system of the 24 is something that we should point to. And I think when I go back and think about, you know, playoff formats and having some experience with this at MLB, even though MLB's regular season is a very different season, I totally understand the difference. But the idea is, number one, keeping in as many teams in contention for as long as possible. Play as many meaningful games for as long as you can. Secondly, the format creates all kinds of incentives. So if you think about a 2014 playoff, right, you got a bunch of teams that are going to be ranked between 16 and 24 that are just trying to make sure they're in. Right, you're going to have teams playing till the very end to see if they're in. You're going to have teams playing to see if they can get a home game. So every game is going to matter because your seeding is always going to be determined by somebody else. It's not the NFL where your record tells you where you are.
8: Okay, that is the commissioner of the Big Ten, Tony Petitti, whose name you may not know as well as like a Greg Sankey, because Greg Sankey's all over the place. Like, he is one of the most powerful people in sports, and he's a very well-known guy, does a great job running the SEC, very arrogant about the SEC, but he's protecting his product. I got no issues with him. He got OU and Texas into the league. He's a fantastic forward-thinking leader. And then there's this guy, Petitti, who joined the Big Ten in 2023, and you look at his background, pretty darn impressive. He's a Harvard guy. He ran CBS. He was the vice president of CBS business and affairs programming, ran the MLB network for years, Activision, the gaming company, he ran that one for years, back in sports with the Big Ten now, and we talk about it all the time. The power brokers in college football are the SEC and Big Ten, and the Big Ten's the one that's been dominating on the field the last couple of years, winning the last three national championships with three different teams. They're kind of changing the tide. It's no longer, you know, you're not paying players under the table like the SEC teams did for years. And the Big Ten can come in and get a lot of talent that they used to not be able to get because they have money, right? Money's the name of the game. But when this guy was throwing around a 24-team playoff, I said, that guy's an idiot. Or I just didn't want to like him. How about that?
9: Uh-oh, you're going to call me an idiot and tell me you don't like me here in a minute. But please continue.
8: I just did not like, I don't like the 24-team idea. I think there's two, there's a, I thing that I love most about college football is that every game matters. And there's just too many other things. And my biggest point of contention was, oh, you're going to do all this, expand it even more. Players aren't going to get paid if they, you know, advance in the tournament. But you're also going to keep these stupid conference championship games around. And Petitti came in yesterday and made me feel a little bit better about his plan, as he said, no, we'll get rid of that in a heartbeat. We're getting rid of that Big Ten championship game. And I thought, okay, maybe I need to do a deeper dive into this guy's plan and see what he's all about. And then he went on to talk about how he does put more emphasis on getting one of those top eight seeds and the buys and having home field advantage. Like, he's built in a system. Now, I don't like the guaranteed spots. I think that's still stupid. No conference should have automatic, you know, four teams or whatever. No, you earn your way in like everybody else. But if you're the Big Ten and the SEC, guess what? You're probably going to get a lot of teams in anyway because you have more money than everybody else. So I'm turning the tide and starting to like what this Petiti's all about. And I'd be open to an expanded playoff.
9: Look at you. Open to new ideas. I like that. And Tony Petiti sounds like a guy who makes a hell of a cannoli.
3: Yeah.
9: And he really does. I guarantee you.
3: He's a very small man.
9: Some kind of a carbonara or something like that. I'll bet you would be pretty good.
8: He's a small man?
3: Yeah, but petite.
9: I love the fact, though, that when he came in talking about the 2014 playoff, one of the first things he said was, let's go ahead and get rid of that conference championship game. He goes, and he said, we can do that as soon as next year, but you all need to let me know pretty quick. They're meeting again in a week to talk about this.
8: He's got to let Fox know.
9: Because, well, we got to let Fox know, and they're going to want in on this 24. But he knew exactly what people were going to come at him with, and it's what you came out with. Keeping regular season games important. Making those games mean something. And he went into great detail saying, listen, you're fighting for seeding at this point. You want a first-round bye. First eight teams, you get a bye. Then the guys that were playing each other, 15 through 24, they're playing each other. Now you want to be one of the top eight teams there because you're going to get a home game.
8: Yeah.
9: So there's lots of reasons for teams to be competitive and want to still win at the end of the season. So listen, there are very few things in life that I say more is worse. I love college football, and if you give me more college football meaningful games at the end of the season, I'm here for it. Gimme. Especially if you're getting rid of those conference championships.
8: Well, that's
9: games.
8: The thing. Like, you don't have to necessarily add games, because I do think, like, players get screwed in this deal. They should, you keep adding games, they need to get money. They need to be paid for they're starting to get into an NFL type of season without getting paid by the NFL. Now, you have your NIL deals, all that stuff. You need to get paid per round, per game, to give them incentive to want to do it, because they're putting their bodies through a lot and then they're, you know, wanting a career in the NFL. But as long as, I mean, you don't have to necessarily add a bunch more inventory by doing this. Like you said, you get rid of the conference title games. Plus your calendar can be a little bit, you can fix the calendar, start every game, every season,
9: easily.
8: Week zero.
9: That conference championship weekend would be the first round of the playoffs.
8: You don't
9: and
8: need
9: then,
8: to
9: boom,
8: play.
9: And week after week, you just play.
8: You don't need to have a month break in the holiday season
9: and
8: because
9: finish,
8: you have conference championship
9: finish
8: games.
9: Up around New Year's Day that way. It would be perfect.
8: If you could figure all that out, I'd say sign me up. Start at week zero, finish up right after New Year's or ish. And then you get rid of conference title games, which are stupid, and the SEC is not going to give that up easily at all, because that's a money-making machine for them.
9: They just said that he said that the SEC currently just seems to kind of be I almost use an expression to be very, very excited about a 16-team playoff, but they said that they want more information. It's like there's information that is still yet to be provided to the SEC to get them on board, and again, they are meeting again in a week. All of them are going to meet and try to get some things hammered out by the time they start this football season. They said, we need to get everything done by the time we start this
8: football
9: season.
8: The only way they could pull off 2014, they have to get other networks bidding on it too, where they can have multiple. You can't just have it with ABC has the whole thing. You
9: right.
8: Know?
9: Everybody who's
8: you
9: got to
8: get Fox involved.
9: All the conference championship game networks are
8: NBC,
9: all going to want a piece.
8: CBS, they all got to have a little piece, or at least a chance to sit at that table.
9: Long term, there's a lot more money with playoff games than there are conference championship.
8: 100%. And listen, college football's a sport, especially with the NIL and all that. It's gotten even more exclusive. Teams that can win a championship, you can just stockpile players. So it's getting even harder for the little guy. So all this is doing is just letting the little guy get a bigger paycheck, knowing they cannot win a national championship. That isn't going to happen. But at least they're getting something out of it. Because otherwise, they're just playing. They're a feeder system for the two big conferences, and they're getting their butts kicked in the playoff. They're still going to get their butt kicked in the playoff, but at least they're getting a bigger chunk of the pie. And they're more access, which, we've had a 12-team playoff the last couple of years. There still have not been 12 really good teams. You can say, oh, yeah, 12 teams can win the title.
9: And as for the guaranteed spots, SEC had five last year.
8: Yeah, without guarantees. Like, you're going to get five.
9: You're the best conference. You're going to get the most spots.
8: Yeah, guess what? You go to 24 teams, you're probably going to get like 7 or 8. I mean, you're going to get a lot. Like, Texas didn't get in last year. They would get in. You know, you don't have to have a guarantee.
4: I just hate the idea of an 8-4 team getting to the playoff.
8: Now, that would be
4: possibly
8: hard to
4: 7-5.
8: That'd be hard. It would be gross. It'd be gross. I'm just saying I'm open to discussion about it.
9: It just depends on, listen, if you look at a team like OU this year and their schedule, there's a bunch of teams around the country that have very hard schedules. And if that team got to the finish line with 3 losses, you'd be like, all right, that's what they just went through, that's worthy of a chance to compete in a playoff. So I don't really have a problem. And then if you're opening up more opportunities for some of the smaller conferences, that'd be okay too.
8: And they'll get their butts kicked, but at least...
9: Hey, listen, every now and then you're going to get that upset, just like in the NCAA basketball tournament. Every now and then you're going to get that upset.
8: I don't know. I mean,
4: football's different.
8: We haven't had it yet.
9: You get the teams on the weaker end, but it's just you don't rule anything out. Somebody gets in from a smaller conference.
8: The weaker teams, T-Bag, are weaker now than they ever have been because they're losing all their good players to these teams.
4: The talent gap is just growing by the day. Am I crazy for thinking I'd rather just
9: say
4: go back?
9: Say it like Tony Romo if you're going to say those words.
4: Spinozzi. Am I crazy for thinking I'd rather just go back to the old BCS system?
9: Yes, you are.
3: That's some fine acting, I must say.
9: Tony Romo Theater, only 20, on the Morning Animal.
4: 2014 playoff. I'm sorry. That's what the hell are we doing?
8: I will say this about...
4: Because the point of college football is it's a stupid sport. And it's always been stupid, and it should remain stupid. We used to vote for national champions. We used to have beat writers vote on who was the national champion. But guess what? Bowl games mattered. Out-of-conference games were being played at nauseam between OU Michigan, between OU Notre Dame, between pick your poison. OSU Arkansas used to play every year because people would vote. The national championship is the end goal for all teams, but college football is not just built on a national championship. It's built on awesome bowl games. It's built on a regular season that matters. It's built on local conferences. What are we doing with the 2014 playoff? This is so stupid.
10: I am the god of hellfire, and I bring you fire.
8: I do feel like I'm arguing.
9: I just feel like T-Bag just went through a Benjamin Button process. He just got old.
8: I feel like
9: we just changed places.
4: Take it back to the day where the Orange Bowl like meant something, even if it wasn't for a national championship.
9: Are never going to mean anything.
4: I know
9: ever
4: they
9: again,
4: won't. But
9: so don't
8: well,
9: try.
8: Well, that's
9: to,
8: a, here. Okay, so here would be another positive.
9: Use these for the bowl game.
8: Hopefully they. This would be the end of bowl games, except for using them in a playoff.
4: No, like just even get, that's stupid.
8: But at least we're not going to have stupid games that where nobody
9: stupid
8: plays.
9: Stupid just answered was stupid. Mm.
8: The
3: bunch of dummies over here.
8: I do like the fact that T-Bag's got a little classic college football.
9: His pubes just went gray right on the radio. By the way, when you find your first gray one, it's horrible, T-Bag. It's the day after you sit on your marbles. Bad day.
3: Rooting through there, and you won't find the gray.
8: The other thing that could be a
9: positive.
8: You better
9: clean yourself up, Phil. That means you've not tidied up lately.
8: Hey, Phil, the other thing that could be a positive out of this is, and we talk about it all the time, Spinozzi, with the basketball tournament. If you go to 24, I don't want to hear any griping from you, not you, but the collective you, about your team not getting. Nobody can complain if you can't get into a 24 team.
4: It will happen.
9: But
4: you know
9: that's why they call it a top 25, Curtis. Number 25. But I mean, in the top 25.
8: At that point, it's like the team that doesn't get into the NCAA tournament. I don't want to hear any griping from you.
9: I want to change the top 25s just worldwide to only top 24s. If we have a college football playoff, the top 25 is a thing of the past. We only have a top 24. That's it. Because 25 will not be considered.
8: It's
9: good fight, T-Bag.
10: I am the god of hellfire, and I bring you fire.
8: One
9: Mama
8: step at
9: Papa
8: a time.
9: Bag, you hear how old he got just there?
8: One step amazing. At a time. Just get rid of the conference
9: he's got real jobs now, right? I'm telling you, this is aging you. Don't let it happen. You're like the president. You see the president shortly after he's taken office?
8: Every president.
9: They age.
8: Yeah.
9: It's happening to you now, man.
8: I know.
9: Podcasts. 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
8: We can fix the bags. 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
3: 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Right now, traffic in Northwest Oklahoma City. Accident report on I-44 northbound before Northwest 36th Street. Please make sure you buckle up and drive safe. That's right now traffic, and I'm Tyler Adams.
4: We are the Morning Animals in Zynga, Spinozzi, Curtis Fitzpatrick, and Carrie Murdoch. Good morning, Carrie. How are you?
5: Good morning.
6: Sounds good. Sounds perky.
5: I like the pep. We're always, it's like we're on pins and needles every morning when you hear the first word coming out of your mouth.
7: That's not true.
4: Are you saying it's not true that we're on pins and needles?
7: I'm not.
5: You're kind of like a female. We're worried about your mood every day.
8: Why? There goes Gary's good mood.
6: Text line.
7: There goes the female listening audience.
6: I mean, we were building that up.
5: That was only said because you were doing the same thing to me yesterday.
6: It was something about accusing Phil of black people something or other earlier.
5: You called me a chick yesterday. I'm calling you one.
6: Gary's firing from really weird places today.
5: But nobody here. Nobody here is debating.
7: I barely opened my mouth and I'm being assaulted.
6: Why can't we have women presidents? Those mood swings Curtis is talking about.
5: Because
6: they don't ever happen with
7: Christmas.
6: Men.
7: Yeah, are you on your period, Curtis?
5: It's menstruation. Nobody's here disagreeing with me that we wait. But we're saying we like the pet today.
7: What?
8: Don't throw us into this.
7: You're including everyone now?
8: This is all Curtis.
5: Sometimes it'll be, hey, how's it going? You're like, I don't want to die. I don't want to be here.
7: I hate my life. I want to die.
5: You said, open the show.
6: This is a result of a long-term relationship gone wrong.
5: The point is, I like the pep. I didn't do anything, people.
7: I'm applauding you.
6: You actually danced into the room this morning.
5: And I like it.
6: And you were killed for it.
5: I'm all for it. Okay.
8: You guys do sound like a couple.
6: You are. Phil and I are an old married couple.
7: What is this, you guys? I have done nothing except just...
8: Well, Carrie, it's not your fault, but the way it does.
6: You're part of a flawed relationship.
8: Yeah, it's not your fault. You're part of it.
6: But you are. Nonetheless, you are part of it.
5: Good morning, Carrie.
6: Did you see the good news that Fansville's going to happen?
5: We did.
8: Oh, hey.
6: I want to lead with it.
5: They had a vote yesterday, right?
4: Yes, they did, and it was very successful.
6: We got some insider information from Ward 1 guy.
5: Yeah, and we have audio from what, Ward 2 and 7?
4: No, Ward 8 and 5, but does it really matter?
6: Well, I mean, it passed, right?
4: Here's Ward 8 and 7 talking about it.
6: All right.
9: I just think it would be a really, really fun thing for the community, and, you know, it's a really $1 million swing, $500,000 to, like, tear it down versus getting $500,000, and that money goes back into utilities.
10: The goal for it being to get it repainted and unveil it by the first SEC home game in October, I think against Kentucky. So I imagine that Dr. Pepper will want to do a big marketing campaign and a big event to unveil it. And hopefully the boss will be there and all that stuff. So I think it's fun and exciting.
6: How about that?
5: Look at that. Fans, Gary, officially this. Norman is Fansville. Spinozzi can celebrate.
6: See, there's Bar. His buzz has just been harshed. Just that quickly.
4: By the way,
6: Dan sends in a room and just cartwheeled out and set the building on fire.
4: I get the sense that anything Curtis says now will have to go through us to talk to Carrie.
5: Ask Carrie what ward he lives in Norman.
4: Carrie, are you... Curtis asked a dumb question that most people don't know. What ward they live in.
11: I don't know what ward I live in.
6: Okay. Give me your address right now. I'll look it up.
11: All I know is I do not want to be on the city council because that's a lot of work for not a lot of money.
4: No, they don't.
5: Yeah, but they're in it for the civic duty.
6: Right. It's just your civic duty.
5: The community aspect of it all.
4: Mm-hmm. Or they're all busybodies and they want to get into your stuff.
11: Go there and listen to all those sad people, you know, fight to be on the podium to talk about nothing. Like, I would not want that.
5: That would have been a fun one, though, yesterday. How many city councils in this country are discussing whether Dr. Pepper can make their town Fansville? Not many. Norman is one.
6: Just save them $500,000 of having to tear it down.
4: Now the next step is to get Norman to officially change its name to Fansville, and then Dr. Pepper really open up their wallets.
5: The greatest thing will be when, like, if Norman's in some severe weather and, like, you got, like,
6: David Payne
5: talking about Fansville.
6: If you're in Fansville right now, get below ground.
4: Everyone's confused.
6: Don't be near the Fansville Tower right now. It's listing a little to the left. Well, congratulations, Norman. I'm just up and up and up with all the recent activity.
4: Any other questions you need me to ask Carrie?
5: Not at this point. I mean, we have some audio that would make him mad, but I don't think I want to make him mad right now.
12: Carrie, you never texted me back last night.
11: Did you text me?
12: I did. I said it was a picture of the Part of My Take guys with a head coach, and I said tomorrow's Part of My Take is a must listen.
11: Yeah, I didn't want to text you back.
5: Lincoln Riley would be the guest.
12: Lincoln Riley is a guest today.
5: Lincoln Riley made the montage today.
4: It was exciting.
11: I'll probably listen just to see, you know, what he says, but I just don't care. To be honest,
4: you were all vim and vigor, and then Curtis really pulled the
5: rug out. I didn't do anything.
6: I'm telling you
12: something,
6: man.
12: He doesn't want to fight with me. I'm trying to set up a fight, and he doesn't want to fight me.
11: Ripped the rug out from under me.
4: This is so
5: bad. If I apologize to Carrie, would that make things better for crossing the line?
11: No, you've already been a jerk.
5: Well, I mean, I can apologize.
4: Instead of saying I could apologize, why not just apologize?
5: Well, I want to know if he's going to accept the apology
4: first. You don't get to know that until you apologize.
6: Apologize on anger, bang it out.
5: That's not what I thought was going to come out of your mouth. But
6: the only way to come to the end of a great resolution of a disagreement.
5: It was a step too far, Carrie. How about that?
4: I
5: shouldn't have gone there.
4: When we come back.
5: Even though you did the exact same thing to me yesterday.
6: We'll revisit when he called you an SEC mouthpiece to open the show this morning.
4: He did.
5: I did do that. I had fun with that.
4: He wasn't here to defend himself.
5: Well, he didn't need to be.
6: He actually stood up, raised his arms in the air, then took a bow after he said it.
4: All right.
5: Only because Brett Bielema was out there. We're going on the table.
4: We're going to reset. We're going to come back, and it's like a brand new day.
5: Okay, let's go.
4: And you're going to be happy to hear from Carrie.
5: Is Carrie going to be happy? I was happy. I said I enjoyed hearing the happy Carrie.
4: He is the wronged party here.
6: I'm going to Google happy Carrie right now, see if Urban Dictionary has one.
5: It might
6: one.
5: Be on Urban Dictionary.
4: You're going to have to give him a happy Carrie if he's not happy enough. We are the Morning Animals. 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
16: Two outs, two on, both in scoring position.
17: Happ drives one in the air to right, going back, Walker, still going back. It's off his glove and off the fence. Two runs will score. Happ will have a double. Cubs lead 2-0.
5: Jerk move, Phil and Zynga.
8: Oh, you're trying to make everyone mad at you.
5: Well, I mean, you know what? I mean, you're playing the Cubs, killing the Cardinals last
8: night. I did that for Kerry.
5: The Cubs beat the Cardinals 10-2.
11: I mean, I'm not a Cubs fan, but I am anti-Cardinals.
8: There you go.
5: Well, 10-2 was the final score. Spinozzi's Orioles took it on the chin even worse. They lost by 2 touchdowns with extra points, 14-0. To the Detroit Tigers, who are right up against the trade deadline. Could they trade the best pitcher in baseball? We'll see. We are the Morning Animals.
13: The Morning Animals.
18: To see the growth of this league to get to where we are now. I spent a couple of years in the SEC, was with Slive, and then transitioned to Sankey. And I just think about it now, everybody's going to have, you know, opinions, and obviously they're going to draw the Big Ten, SEC, and you know, all that. goes around about that. But to sit in the room with both of those guys, I think with Tony and the vision and experience that he has, and to be in the room where Sankey, I know he's got to protect the SEC and they kind of want to live in 2005 forever. But I think the forward thinking of where we are in college football is an awesome thing.
4: Welcome. It is Wednesday, July 29th. We are the Morning Animals.
5: I would like to apologize.
11: Take a breath, Brett.
5: I would like to apologize to you, Kerry, on Phil's behalf, because he was the jerk who decided to play that to make you mad.
4: I said, we're not playing that.
5: He goes, we have to do our jobs. We have to play Brett Bielema and Lincoln Riley. You absolutely did say that.
4: He was afraid that it would upset you. Like,
5: I was worried about Kerry being upset. I didn't want to upset him again.
4: I don't think he would be upset. Are you upset?
11: I don't think you're worried about me being upset by the way the show opened.
5: I was saying I was happy that you were happy. Anyway, back to Brett Bielema. Phil, jerk move.
4: I mean, Brett Bielema doesn't upset me.
11: I mean, what has he won?
4: I did say we have to do our jobs.
6: He won the wife lottery. Other than that, I don't know about his on-field success. But
11: I mean, I'm happy that he beat Lincoln Riley last year, but that's about, you know, Mike's.
5: He beat Josh Heupel, too, in the bowl game. He beat Tennessee.
11: Nine and four. Don't matter.
5: Come on. Who doesn't love a good bowl game that's not a playoff game, Kerry? Okay, I'm going to remember this moment when I have the opposite stance when OU's in some meaningless bowl game. You're like, no, it's awesome. It's football. I'm like, no, it's a bowl game that nobody cares about. Huh?
11: I would never do that for a bowl game anymore.
5: Okay.
12: I'll tell Eddie and George we can make plans for New Year's Eve because they won't be going anywhere for a bowl game.
5: Okay, well, that's a shot right there.
6: He's firing hot.
12: Well, I'm saying if OU's in a bowl game, I mean, if they're in the playoff, it's different.
5: You just said they were not making the playoff by that statement.
12: Well, okay. In a world where they don't make the playoff and they're in a bowl game.
6: In a world.
12: Me, Eddie, and George are going to go out and party.
5: And cover OSU's meaningless bowl game?
12: Yes, exactly.
6: Okay. All right, getting back to where we headed before that started.
5: Brett Bielema.
6: Yeah, there you go.
5: I mean, listen, we've had fun with this. But I said this earlier, Kerry. I thought Tony Petitti, I hated the idea of the 2014 playoff. I didn't mind what he had to say yesterday when he's talking about, oh, yeah, we'll get rid of our conference championship game at a heartbeat. We don't need that. If we can expand, and, you know, I am worried about losing regular season emphasis. That's the best part about college football, or regular season matchups. But, you know, he's like, it will make it more important to win those games so that you get a better seed, you get a bye, all that stuff. So, listen, that's where we're headed. It's just a matter of whether the two power leagues – can agree on the terms. What I don't want to see is automatic qualifiers. Nobody should be guaranteed this many number of teams. If you're the better league, which those two are, then you'll get 5, 6, 7 teams in.
11: With how many people in the playoff?
6: 24.
5: He wants 24.
6: He came out yesterday and said he wants 24. They feel pretty good about it. He'd give up his conference championship game. He'd happily do it, but they need to figure out something quick. And I guess by the end of this week, they're all going to go sit down and talk about it. So the SEC just has some language, some things they're not happy
5: about.
6: You
5: got to get other networks. ESPN can't have the entire playoff. You have to expand it because Fox isn't going to – they're not going to agree to give up the Big Ten title game. Like, no, we're not going to give that up unless you bring us into the playoff.
6: It's a matter of moving some deck furniture around. I mean, obviously, you got to get a whole lot of people in on it, but he feels very, very strongly about it. He reiterated how strongly he feels about it.
11: The TV component, I don't really get or care about. Like, I mean, ESPN owns the playoff. I mean, they
5: own the current playoff as a current form. But if it expands, then they would have to renegotiate because they've agreed to the 12 teams.
11: I don't care, I guess, is all I mean, it's going to expand at some point, and the SEC and the Big Ten are going to be the ones that drive that. So I don't know. I mean, just Brett Bielema does not. I don't care what Brett Bielema has to say. Basically, I mean, he coaches at Illinois. The SEC shouldn't be offended with what Brett Bielema says. Basically, nobody.
6: Let me hear him say it again, Phil.
18: To see the growth of this league to get to where we are now. I spent a couple of years in the SEC, was with Slive, and then transitioned to Sankey. And I just think about it now, everybody's going to have, you know, opinions, and obviously they're going to draw the Big Ten SEC and you know, all that goes around about that. But to sit in the room with both of those guys, I think with Tony and the vision and experience that he has, and to be in the room where Sankey, I know he's got to protect the SEC and they kind of want to live in 2005 forever, but I think the forward thinking of where we are in college football is an awesome thing.
19: Yep.
5: Phil?
19: Yeah?
5: Back to Fansville.
19: We are the Morning Animals.
6: He came in so happy, and he's just speechless. And
19: you really...
6: Nothing, man. There was juice, there was sunshine, and now there's clouds, and...
5: You did it, Phil. You wanted to play the audio.
19: You're the one who...
5: No. You said, we're playing Brett Bielema. You said that.
19: He was in a great mood.
12: Be accountable on your actions, Curtis.
19: Yeah, you
5: made accountability. No. Phil just literally said that.
19: Like, do you like how
5: I said, do not
19: me?
5: Play it.

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1: We are the Morning Animals. It is Wednesday, July 29th.
2: I like my Bob Long, but that was some solid backup work there. Nicely done. St. Luke's commercial we just ran.
1: Every time I hear those.
2: I look forward to hearing from Bob.
1: I do, too.
2: It's always a great message, and that was a good one right there, too.
1: Yeah.
2: So with The Apprentice, nicely done.
1: He's always got great feel-good stories.
2: Yep.
1: By the way,
2: what are you going to give us that's going to take away the feel-good?
1: No. This has nothing to do with anything other than we all remember the movie Get Shorty.
2: Yes. It was an unexpected joy. I walked in there not expecting much.
1: It's
2: all-time classic.
1: John Travolta's in it. Gene Hackman.
2: The scene where Gene Hackman gets the crap kicked out of him in the office is one of the greatest beatdowns in movie history.
1: At the end, we learned that minivans were cool.
2: Yes.
1: That Chili Palmer was driving a minivan all over L.A.
2: Mm-hmm.
1: And everyone says, well, tell me about that car.
2: Yeah. I had one as a rental a couple of years ago when I went back to Baltimore to see my mom. And I'd never had a vehicle where I could push buttons and doors would open and all kinds of things. But I was like, this is so cool. My friends made fun of me that I thought it was cool. But it was cool.
1: Apparently, minivans are cool again.
2: All right.
1: A growing number of millennial parents are giving them a second look because they're cheaper than third row SUVs. And according to Edmunds, minivan.
2: You can just go to the city of Edmond when we're talking minivan.
1: Edmunds, the car buying book that you pick up. Minivan sales went up 21% last year. 400,000 minivans sold in the United States alone.
2: Look at pickup lines for schools. They're getting ready to happen.
1: I love minivans, and I always wanted one. And my wife wouldn't allow us to have one because she said we're not that family.
2: Oh, wow.
1: We're not those people.
2: You're the one guy in America who wanted it, and the wife said no.
1: She said no, because she knows what would happen. She would be...
2: You just pick up strays along the way? Phil would just pull up next to...
1: Need a ride?
2: Someone walking down the street and go, hey, get in.
1: It'd be great for...
2: Because wouldn't be creepy at all to be the guy in the van just opening the door with a button saying, get in.
1: Well, you got to have windows, okay? You don't have windows on your van.
2: Right.
1: People are going to think... And you're not in the trades.
2: Right. You don't offer people rides.
1: Yeah. But if you're in a minivan, it seems safer, right? So the deal is, right now, the Toyota Sienna is the crown jewel of minivans.
2: There you go, Toyota salespeople.
1: That is what you want.
2: And people are coming hot for them.
1: I'm just saying, Curtis...
2: at the end of my story, I'm just saying, Curtis.
1: I just see you in a Toyota Sienna. That's what I see. You got the kids.
4: Not my bag, man.
1: Would you not drive a minivan? Would that be just too...
4: I don't know.
1: Ask Carrie, but that's totally... It would be ridiculous for you to have a minivan.
14: You'd have to write free candy on the side of it if you're me.
2: And nobody needs that, as we know.
1: Saying, Carrie, good God.
14: I'm saying a single man should not have a minivan. Right.
2: Single man.
1: No, but
2: single guys can't. There's a list of things, Carrie. You and I, we can't go to amusement parks by ourselves. We can't go to water parks by ourselves. We can never sit on swings in a public park by ourselves. Some of the greatest joys in life are taken away from us because we're not children.
1: I understand.
2: I love swing sets, Phil.
1: I understand not hanging out in the park by yourself as
2: a
1: single man.
2: Yeah.
1: And I understand the water park thing, because that's just kind of weird. But I don't...
2: When's the last time you got on a swing and just swung? Fantastic.
1: I don't know. It's been a while.
2: My brother's house. My brother's got a big play set for his kids.
1: I got a hammock.
2: I rocked it.
1: Does a hammock count? It swings.
2: Well, they don't have public hammocks in parks.
4: Yeah, they don't.
2: No, it's a completely different thing.
1: The one I don't...
14: Hammocks are only in backyards.
1: You can go to amusement parks by yourself. That's okay.
2: I think a place that roller coasters wouldn't be as obvious if I was going to Whitewater Bay.
1: That's different.
2: Mm-hmm.
1: I don't know what it is.
4: Why?
2: It's not looked upon well as just a guy just here by himself because, you know.
4: Oh, yeah, yeah. No, 100%.
1: There's some massive amount of kids there.
4: Oh, yeah, yeah, yeah. No,
1: So if you're at a water park and you're in a state of undress a little bit.
4: Well, I was wondering, like, what? I think the amusement.
2: There, Phil.
4: I think the amusement park and the water park are the same, is what I was saying.
1: No, I think, well, see, you could claim you're a roller coaster enthusiast if you're going to an amusement park. Yeah,
15: amusement park I think that's fun to go to.
4: Water park definitely you can't go to.
1: No, it's just
4: no.
1: If we were fully clothed at the water park,
15: any grown man
4: cannot.
15: Once you're 18, you cannot go by yourself.
4: Cannot.
2: I just borrow my friends' kids when I want those things.
4: See,
1: and that's I think that's a good move.
2: No, they're good.
1: You know, somebody,
2: the parents don't want to take them. I'll take them, and then the parents usually throw me some cash to take care of things.
1: There should be a business model, kind of like Uber, where you get the kids for like a couple of hours, you know, so you can do what you need to do, go where you want to go.
2: Look at you coming up with a business model.
1: And then, you know, Curtis's kids are perfect because they look like the kids in the frame when you buy the picture frames. They'd be perfect. They look good. They're smart. One's an actress. It'd be perfect for you. They could play the roles. I think that's what you should do. Curtis, how much?
16: I don't know where
1: how
16: you're going.
1: How much for the children?
2: Why don't you pay to pawn your children off on a complete stranger?
16: Not how participating much? In this discussion.
15: One day, if I get blessed enough to have children,
1: is there any,
15: I'm going to hand them off to Spinozzi so much.
1: Is there any other place?
2: Let's get going, T-Bag. I need grandchildren.
1: You're not even dating anyone.
15: I'm not there yet. I'm having too much fun.
1: Where's another place men shouldn't go by themselves?
2: All right, let's have the list. 405-900-WWLS.
1: Like, you shouldn't loiter in the restrooms.
2: Hey, listen, I don't want to be told I can't go to an ice cream shop because there's one on 23rd Street.
1: You can go get ice cream.
2: All right, go middle of the afternoon.
1: You should go get ice cream. Yeah, so far, the only places you shouldn't go as an adult male by yourself is the park, right? And the water park.
14: You can go to the park. I mean, that's just grass and people.
4: You go to park, yeah, and just like if you're exercising, things like that. But you can't go to the park and
2: just
4: loiter.
2: Sit there on a bench and hang out.
4: You can't go to the equipment part of the park.
2: You can't just sit on the swing set.
4: No.
2: Or the teeter-totter waiting for someone else to
4: You
2: be
4: need
2: the
4: to stay on the walking track, Phil,
1: yeah,
4: and keep
1: exactly.
4: moving. Don't
1: you
4: stop
1: you
4: and loiter.
1: Ever, it's like kids in a casino. They're not allowed to stop. They have to keep going.
4: You cannot stop for a moment and loiter. You have to have a purpose.
2: So I feel we're being discriminated against.
1: I think
4: yes, you are.
2: ACLU, I need an attorney. Let's file a lawsuit.
1: If the park is near a school, I'm going to say that's right out. You can't go there. I mean, you could go there, but you
2: can't
1: stay.
2: In the middle of the day, you can't go into a school playground.
14: I mean, are you shooting up drugs while you're... I mean, like, what?
1: No, he's just crying.
2: No, I'm not doing anything. I'm just scary. I'm walking past it. I need a swing.
14: Because
2: my walking route is on 19th Street because it's a grass median in my neighborhood because it's a beautiful neighborhood.
1: Well, you're an industrious guy. And why not build a swing
15: we'll build
1: set
15: in your backyard?
2: No, it's one there. There's one there already. It's public.
1: Yeah, but you
2: my
1: can put it where your pool was. You can put the swing set where your pool was.
2: No, it's fine.
1: Although that's weird. A single man who has a swing set in his backyard would be hard to explain. What's it doing there? Well,
2: I like to swing.
15: Especially a brand new swing set.
2: No one else gets.
15: A brand new swing set. He came in like, had the excuse, I was here when I bought it.
1: Yeah, no, he'd have to build it and it'd have to be something unique. In order for to
2: be something I can loop all the way around in a harness, so people think I'm a circus performer.
1: Tell him that.
2: That old guy
1: I'm practicing
2: door.
1: To be a stuntman.
2: Swings and swings and swings.
1: Okay, we are the morning animals.
2: Sorry, we made a turn there, but it was necessary.
1: It was important.
2: Mm-hmm. Gary and I can't have minivans. Is the most important thing you learned?
14: Yes.
1: Not without other people involved.
2: You can rent them though. Road trips. If you have other friends, you can rent.
14: We have
2: them.
14: To have Porsches. We can't have minivans.
1: Especially at your age, there's nothing better than an older man driving a really young person sports car.
2: That actually looks worse than the minivan. I'm going to tell you, that might actually look worse.
4: Hey,
14: not if it's like an 80s Porsche or something.
4: Listen, Al Eschbeck's been driving a sports car for, and he rocks it. For years, he's been driving one.
1: Yeah,
2: if Al showed up in a Subaru, people would go, what has happened
4: to
2: the world?
4: That
2: the meteor's
4: be right.
2: on its way.
4: Right.
14: A man with one eye. In a sports car.
2: In a high-performance vehicle.
4: And he,
1: like a really high-performance
2: vehicle. Can't see over the wheel.
4: And that guy peels out of the parking lot faster than anybody you know.
1: Do you think he sits on phone books when he's driving?
4: Oh, wait, what's a phone book?
2: He has woodblocks on the pedals.
4: Why you got to be...
1: I'm sorry.
15: We're getting a lot of suggestions.
2: Okay, places Johnny's we can't go.
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18: 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Right now, traffic in Northwest Oklahoma City. Accident report on I-44 northbound before Northwest 36th Street. Please make sure you buckle up and drive safe. That's right now traffic, and I'm Tyler Adams.
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19: Chopped over the head and into the outfield. A base hit for Schumann. Grisham scores. Volpe scores. It's a two-run double for Schumann, and the Yankees lead 3-0.
2: Stupid Yankees. They win. They always win. Curtis, the Yankees won. Dive in.
4: I
2: was stalling.
4: I had a losing night as well. Cardinals got whipped up by the Cubbies.
2: Orioles lost by 2 touchdowns. They were on the goal line twice, turned the ball over.
4: A lot of bad business last night. Hey, Phil, it is 8:02. 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
1: Welcome. We are the Morning Animals. It's silly season.
2: It certainly is. And isn't it fun to know that you're two wake-ups away from the weekend?
1: You're right.
2: Yes.
1: Happy Wednesday.
2: Happy hump day.
1: It will be warm today. It's actually kind of nice right now, if I'm to believe what the internet's telling me.
2: It was a really lovely morning. When we arrived here this morning, it was good dog walking weather.
1: We're looking at 102 for the high today.
2: My car hit 110. It's the seasonal high so far, 110.
1: I have one of those rotating picture frames where the pictures change all the time. I love those.
2: Mm-hmm.
1: And it tells me the time and the temperature, and I couldn't believe what I was seeing. I'm like, 110? 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
2: Take care of your old people. Take care of your pets, please. Keep an eye on them.
1: And then Saturday, clear in 94.
2: Yes, pool party.
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2: I knew we could count on the crazy kids on the text line, Teabag, to give us a list or continuing our list of places Carrie and I can't go alone.
15: I think I fall in this category right now.
1: Yeah,
15: as well.
1: You can't go either.
15: Yeah, I'm a grown man.
1: Although, if you shave the beard, you'd look so much younger, you could probably pass. I think.
15: Still, that would probably be more weird to put myself in disguise.
1: Places where single men shouldn't go, according to the Johnny's Charcoal Broiler text nation line, 405-900-9957, 405-900-WWLS. Just text us. Public pools seems to be coming up a lot.
2: Yeah, yes. Well, it's like white waterfalls into that category. I would think that's...
14: This text in from Phil,
1: what?
14: Single men should not go to movie theaters, or restaurants.
2: Well, because see, Phil is terrified to be
1: just,
2: alone.
1: That's not just men. That, it's men and women.
4: That's single people named Phil.
1: No, I'm not single, but if I was single, I could not be by myself.
4: I'm saying, that's what I'm saying. If
2: Phil would be the man who was weeping at Subway.
1: Yes.
2: He would be trying to enjoy his sandwich, and he'd be weeping.
1: I'd feel like I would talk to the sandwich artist.
2: Oh, they'd hate you. God, we have to talk to
4: him. No, but you've tried. You can't do it right now, so you wouldn't be able to do it if you were single. Because you get your food and you run out.
1: I find it, I get depressed.
14: Eat it in his car.
4: Yeah.
1: I get depressed.
14: On the way home.
1: If I'm in a restaurant by myself, or if I'm at the movies by myself.
14: But you'll eat a rotisserie chicken in your car while driving. Mm.
1: That's socially acceptable.
14: Juxtaposition. Yeah.
1: Yeah, that is totally socially acceptable.
4: How do you know you wouldn't like a movie by yourself? You've never done it.
1: I have
15: done
1: it. You
15: did in South Carolina, right?
1: Yes.
2: Yeah. You don't talk to anyone during the movie. So why does it matter if there's a human sitting next to you?
14: No one's talking to you. No one's taking a head count in a movie theater.
1: You make eye contact with the person, like the person you go to the movies with when you see something funny or you laugh together.
4: Now, I will say this. If back to our current discussion.
2: Mm-hmm.
4: If Phil and Zynga were single and go to the movies, and let's say he were going to Toy Story by himself, that could be looked at.
2: Yeah, you can't go to certain movies.
4: Can't go to kids' movies.
2: Okay, I can't go see Minions.
4: By yourself.
2: Okay, that's good point.
4: You can go see The Odyssey, and everybody's cool with
1: it. If I was there with my family to see a Toy Story movie, and I saw some man sitting alone, I might start openly weeping for him.
4: No, that's not the weeping.
1: I know what you're saying.
2: What if it's somebody just harkening back to when he had kids
1: that
2: or grandkids
1: exactly
2: or just
1: what
2: reminiscing?
4: Toy Story isn't the right movie, but Minions for sure. You cannot,
2: T-Bag and six other guys were shirtless, oiled up in The Odyssey, all sitting alone.
4: But
2: that's how single guys have to go to anything involving gladiators.
15: Well, it wasn't
2: shirts off, oiled up.
15: It wasn't oil, it was butter. We were rubbing the popcorn.
4: For the popcorn butter.
2: They provide the oil.
4: There you go.
1: Did you really go see
4: He saw the Odyssey,
1: by yourself?
15: No, not by myself.
1: And so you went with a bunch of dudes.
15: I went with one dude, which is...
1: It's still fine. Yeah. No, two dudes
15: can
1: go to the...
15: Straight men.
1: It doesn't make you gay.
2: The Odyssey doesn't make you gay, okay? Don't be afraid right now. No one start that on social media right now.
15: I mean,
2: it made me gay.
15: There are some news outlets telling me that it is woke to go watch The Odyssey. Right
2: really?
15: Now,
1: because
2: of the homoeroticism?
1: No, that was Gladiator.
2: I love the term homoeroticism.
4: T-Bag, I refuse to go see it because it's historically inaccurate.
15: That's exactly
2: too long.
15: Right, Curtis.
1: I'm being told to eat at the bar at a restaurant. It won't feel so weird.
2: There you go. We got a bartender to chat up.
1: Thank you very much.
2: All right, where else from the text line can we go?
1: Okay, this one didn't occur to me. It's Chuck E. Cheese is probably
17: Chuck E. Cheese from my birthday.
2: Why do you want to go there?
1: You shouldn't go there.
15: Great
1: as
15: food.
1: A single adult.
14: Their pizza's actually, it hits.
4: Carrie, I will.
2: Day drinking and Chuck E. Cheese.
4: Carrie's not wrong. The pizza, and I'm particular about, low-level pizza, theirs is not low-level. It's actually not bad.
15: So I was at Chuck E. Cheese a few years back for my cousin's birthday party, and I noticed a bunch of Uber Eats drivers going in there, and when I was buying
14: during COVID,
1: they had
14: Chuck
1: a different
14: e. Cheese
1: name.
14: Did something that was pretty easy, pretty genius. They listed themselves on Uber and DoorDash as Pasquale's Pizza.
15: Yeah, so
2: interesting.
15: Whenever I went up because I was getting a glass of wine, as you do at Chuck E. Cheese.
1: Sure,
2: right.
15: And I was asking
1: for the kids.
14: That's where all the fights start is because of the wine. At
15: and
14: Chuck
15: I was
14: e. Cheese.
15: I asked the front I asked the lady at the front. I was like, why are there so many people coming here for Uber Eats? They run ghost kitchens at Chuck E. Cheese for more than just pizza too. It's burgers, wings,
1: if,
15: all that
1: if
15: stuff.
1: If you go on Uber Eats and suddenly there's these themed, there's a Philly cheesesteak one. That it turns out is IHOP.
15: Horrible. It's part of my cheese. Oh, part of my cheesesteak.
1: No, it was something different.
15: Okay.
1: It's from IHOP. It's definitely IHOP. It has a ghost kitchen.
2: That's genius marketing.
1: But another place not to go apparently are those bounce parks.
2: Right.
1: Where they have the
15: trampoline parks.
1: A man,
15: that's a weird one.
1: That would be really weird.
15: Really
1: that's
15: weird.
1: Like having a grown-ass man in a bounce house.
2: I like to swing. There's other guys
14: I don't know.
2: Like
14: I think
2: bounce.
14: Single guys should be able to go to trampoline
2: you can
14: parks
2: bounce
14: on their set.
2: All
14: on their
2: day
14: rounds.
2: Long.
14: Yeah.
2: Flip to your heart's content.
1: I'm just...
2: Listen, we have to wait for school to go back, okay? We can go to those places. They should have, single guy day.
4: You're saying you just come there and go during school hours because
2: kids are in school. You can go there. Take advantage of it.
14: Here's what I want to know. Like in Oklahoma City, is there like a society of like dodgeballers that meets up? Like
2: I would think so.
4: There's a society for a lot of things.
14: Like you can go somewhere and play dodgeball. Yeah, if you're just a single dude.
4: That's probably.
1: You know what? I think they've transitioned to pickleball now.
4: Well, once you get older, you transition to pickleball, and then you get injured, and then
15: no, they're scared to play pickleball, and I shouldn't be.
4: Everybody that's ever played pickleball
1: at the pickleball courts,
4: right? But
1: though.
4: The older you get, the more Achilles tears there are.
1: Yeah, you could slip, you could stub a toe, you could break an arm.
4: There are every physical therapist I know.
2: They say orthopedic endorses pickleball.
4: Pickleball is
1: so much money.
4: They're like a feeder system in college football. Like they're a non-power four school feeding the SEC.
2: When you're in there,
4: they
2: for some
4: feed
2: kind
4: of, McBride.
2: When you're in there for like an ankle strain or something like that, McBride says, "You know what you need? You need some pickleball in your life."
4: McBride welcomes.
2: Go ahead and
4: pickleball.
2: Tear that thing. Yeah. It's just strained right now. Let's go ahead and tear it and fix it.
15: You know, I feel like we don't need to say this one, but someone texted on the text line, so maybe we should just give the PSA. Single men should not go into women's restrooms. That was texted in.
4: Or any man.
1: Well, you can hear.
15: Oh, yeah, any man.
1: Listen, if you're here before
14: that doesn't apply to just single men.
2: I appreciate that. That's a given. But
1: if you show up here before 7, you can use the woman's room, and it's way cleaner than the men's room.
2: Phil does use the ladies' room here.
14: The last time I was there, I accidentally went into the women's room because they changed, you know, where they were.
4: Accidents happen. But
1: it
4: you
1: wasn't
4: can't
1: an
4: purposefully.
1: Accident. I just was like, I
14: went in there, and I was like, oh, my gosh, they have, like, all kinds of things like for you in here, like they
2: fabrics,
14: had, like,
2: chairs.
14: Yeah, it was a
2: little potpourri.
14: Oasis.
1: Mm-hmm. By the way, Steve from Albuquerque says, "Have Spinozzi talk to Ravis and make a deal now, so when the baby is
2: I got
1: born,
2: rights to the grandkid.
1: You get rights to the child."
2: I met Matt's dad. I'm going to think he's going to. I have to wait in line behind him.
1: Okay.
14: What do they call that? Like Grandpa Nocta?
4: Hadn't thought about that one, Carrie, but.
2: If you call it, if I call it first, Carrie, it's mine.
1: By the way,
2: Mr. Ravis.
1: A listener just said this, and I will concur. Speaking of pickleball, there's a great movie called The Dink on Apple TV, and it is fantastic.
4: It's about pickleball.
14: Oh, that's the one with Andy Roddick?
1: Yes.
14: Yeah.
1: Where he's got to play pickleball.
14: Andy Roddick's acting in it, Carrie?
1: Yes. Yes.
14: Yeah, Andy Roddick is in it. It's the guy from
1: New Girl. Is it Jake Johansson or something like that?
14: I don't know that guy's name. He was in that cop buddy movie where they pretended to be cops.
2: Yeah, the dark haired guy.
14: The black guy, but the white guy.
2: Mm-hmm.
1: Well, they both had dark hair.
14: But anyway, he runs a tennis shop with his dad, and like he used to be a tennis pro, and he lost a match to like Andy Roddick.
1: He was this up and coming team.
14: Yeah, he was a up and coming tennis pro, and ends up that. He somehow becomes like a pickleball star.
1: Well, now, he also befriends Mary Steenburgen.
2: Oh, Mary Steenburgen, speaking of her. Yeah, this cast is fantastic. Ben Stiller's in it, Ed Harris,
1: Patton Oswalt. Doctor.
14: It looks really good.
2: John McEnroe.
14: Yeah.
2: Chris Parnell. That's a great Christine Taylor.
4: It's on Apple.
2: That's a really good cast.
1: It's really, really good. And I will tell you, Ben Stiller is a pervert.
2: Martin Cove is in it, Curtis.
4: Oh, I know. Yeah.
14: So it's kind of like dodgeball. It sounds like
4: okay.
2: Yeah.
1: Well, Ben Stiller produced
14: pickleball.
1: It. So
4: yeah, that makes sense. He crossed over.
1: He does a cameo in it, and his cameo is fantastic because he's a real doctor.
14: So you've seen the movie?
1: Oh, I love it. I thought it was at first. I'm like, oh, come on, this is
4: family
1: stupid.
4: Friendly.
1: No.
4: Okay, good to know. Hey,
14: the dink is what it's called.
1: The dink is an actual term. The dink is when
2: it's a shot.
1: You're not to see he power hits the ball, and that's not what pickleball's about.
2: They call him the hammer.
14: He's like an aggressive.
1: Yeah, he's the hammer.
2: The nickname is the hammer.
4: That totally is dodgeball. Then, if you're like an overly aggressive version of a pickleball player,
1: it's pretty good. I will tell you, it's really
4: funny. Sounds like the Globo Gym guy.
1: Yeah, but no, well, his dad. His dad is actually the bad guy in this.
4: Okay,
1: and his dad is the guy. Can't remember his name. He went to OU.
4: Ed Harris.
1: Ed Harris.
2: Yeah.
1: His dad is Ed Harris, and he is fantastic.
2: Ed Harris playing another bad guy, Top Gun Maverick.
1: Ed Harris runs the whole... He's the president of tennis operations at the country club.
2: Is he really super intense?
1: And he's angry because Pickleball is trying to horn in on the club.
16: Yeah.
1: And it makes him angry because it's like chaos to him.
2: I have a tennis instructor friend of mine, and all I have to do is bring up Pickleball, and he absolutely spins for about 20 minutes.
1: He loses
2: his mind over it.
1: He's like... He claims everything that's going on that's wrong in the world is because of this pickleball attitude.
4: I can see there's a rivalry.
1: Mm-hmm. And it's phenomenal.
2: And they take tennis courts and turn them into pickleball courts. It's like you've stolen my land.
4: You've seen that everywhere.
2: You have now infringed upon my land.
4: There are a lot of golf courses that deal with that with like Top Golf. Top Golf infringes on the hardcore golfer, you know, places like that.
1: Jake Johnson is the guy's name. Mm-hmm. And he's very funny in it.
2: He is a funny guy.
1: He was in another one with Andy Samberg, where Andy Samberg just comes up to him. He's in a limo, and he said, "Hey, have you ever been in a limo?" And he's like, "Are you Andy Samberg?" And he gets in, and they take him to this place, and they offer him $1 million, but the problem is you're going to be hunted for the next month.
2: Okay.
1: And if you live...
2: I like the premise.
1: If you live, you get the $1 million.
2: It's The Running Man, but funnier.
1: So it's pretty cool. We are the Morning Animals. 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
12: 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Right now, traffic in Northwest Oklahoma City. Accident report on I-44 northbound before Northwest 36th Street. Please make sure you buckle up and drive safe. That's right now traffic, and I'm Tyler Adams.
11: We are the Morning Animals. It is Wednesday, July 29th.
13: Some terrible news this morning.
14: What? What's happened?
13: I don't think... Maybe Curtis recognizes this name. Curtis... You have a theater kid in your house, in your home. Have you ever seen the movie Once?
15: Yes.
11: How many times?
13: Glenn Hansard has died.
15: No.
13: In a motorcycle accident.
15: No. That is awful.
11: Where else would we know him from, fellas?
15: That was his biggest thing.
13: He's a musician. I mean, he's with the Frames. Falling Slowly was the big song from Once.
15: It won the Oscar that year, Carrie.
13: Did it win an Oscar?
15: For best song in a movie. And they made it into, a very popular theater, like musical.
13: Once was on Broadway.
15: Yeah, and my daughter loves that. Oh, that's awesome.

0: awful.
1: But yeah, Falling Slowly, Low Rising's one of my favorite songs from them. It's very Van Morrison, kind of Into the Mystic, kind of his tribute to that song.
2: Quick thumbnail, just a quick synopsis of Once, the storyline.
1: He's an Irish busker. Mm-hmm. You know, busker? Is that
2: people who sing on the streets?
1: Mm-hmm. Yes. He's a singer-songwriter, and he's trying to make his own album, which he does. And he is able to scrap together enough money to get studio time and make a record. And he meets this woman who's married, which in that is Marquita. Her name is very hard to pronounce, like Ilza Lagova or something
0: like
1: that.
0: She was talented too.
1: Yeah, she was great. And it's kind of a love story, but she's married and has a husband and a kid and, like, doesn't really love her husband, but they never really hook up or anything in the movie. It's just kind of like an unrequited love story.
2: Mm-hmm.
1: And he, like, once it's just kind of a, you know, it's just a story about two people that kind of, and he is separated from his wife and, like, longing for her, and it's just kind of a, it's a weird kind of just, it doesn't really go anywhere.
0: It's a romantic.
1: It's a romantic movie that goes nowhere. But
0: they don't. Yeah,
2: it's like Bikini Vampire Babes. It was a porn movie.
1: But they
2: with
1: both
2: no
1: love.
2: Sex.
1: You know, they both love music and they both love writing songs and they end up writing albums.
0: It was like they couldn't have each other, but they could be together as
2: the music is the thing that they got their emotions out.
1: And I think in real life they actually did hook up, but then they broke up.
2: Really.
1: But no, just a great singer songwriter.
0: I'm seeing it. Yeah, I'm seeing it now, Carrie. Single vehicle motorcycle crash.
1: I think he was 56 years old.
0: 56, yeah. Motorcycle crash.
1: Terrible.
0: Yeah, that bums me out.
1: Yeah.
0: That's Spinoza. Stuff. You would love the one.
2: Say,
0: you would falling
2: like
0: slowly.
2: Right up my alley.
0: Falling Slowly. The song you'll weep.
2: Phil,
0: but
2: busy yourself.
0: Very
2: find the
0: sweet.
2: Song.
1: Phil, look
2: Talking
1: up a little
2: theater.
1: Low Rising.
2: Yeah. Culture yourself.
1: Like Spinozzi would get Low Rising.
0: I don't think you want to play it on the air because it can get sappy and slow, but.
3: Oh, that doesn't bother me as long as there's no swearing.
0: But
3: What's it called again? Low Rising?
1: Well, Low Rising is a song that I really like. That's not the song from Once, but it's kind of like you get it. Like you get kind of what he's about with that song. If you
0: can
1: find it.
0: Bummer, Carrie.
1: Yeah, I didn't mean to bum anybody out, but I saw that and I was like, man, that's terrible. Like, I really liked him.
0: Speaking of songs, Spinozzi has a LeBron James song that you brought to the table today.
2: I was just kind of popping around in the app. You know, I love when fans, remember when the Thunder were on the come, all the fun Thunder songs we got out of people?
0: Yeah.
2: Someone in Philadelphia who has been a lifelong LeBron fan, obviously he's written songs previously, but now that he's moved to the 76ers, he's been inspired. He's been inspired to share this with Philadelphia 76ers fans.
3: And what's it called?
0: Teabag?
4: It's Phil. It's titled as Man on the 76ers.
3: Thank
2: Phil
3: you.
2: Was just looking for something from a movie.
3: Yeah, I was probably,
2: we made a turn on you there, Phil.

0: make the world a better place? Take a look in this guy and save his name. Say his name.
1: That song will not win an Oscar, Carrie. Yeah, that will not win an Oscar.
0: It was originally Man with the Lakers.
1: Oh, so they just repurposed the name.
0: Yeah, just repurposed it and changed
2: the name. He really
0: is
2: a fan, huh?
1: I thought when you said
0: it was... his name.
1: I thought when it was mocking the man in the mirror, it was because LeBron James, you know what he did? He could not help himself. Posted a video of him... what? Working out the other day, 41 years old. Yes, he did.
0: Is he screaming again?
1: I mean, it was like a whole, like, this is what I'm, you know, doing to get ready for the season. He might even have, like, a Rocky theme behind it because he's going to Philly.
3: Ah! How many of you know working out all day after a back-to-back? I died for this, dog. I live for
0: it. I'm shocked he doesn't already have a video of him running up those stairs.
1: Oh, it'll be coming, yeah. Yeah, 100%.
2: Here's from the movie Once.
0: Okay.
2: Or the Broadway.
1: Well, you need to play the movie because Glenn Hansbard sings it. Yeah,
4: version.
1: It's not the same. Like
2: I'm
1: the
2: sorry.
1: Glenn Hansbard. Yeah, he's not singing. He wasn't in the Broadway show.
2: All right, give me a second. Golly.
1: This is a
0: lot
1: very
0: of demands for you today, Phil.
1: It's a very man-woomy song though. It's not
0: You know
1: peppy.
0: I love those kinds of movies.
1: Well, it's not going to be a peppy song.
2: Give me a second here.
1: Okay.
4: What are you playing?
1: I don't know what he's playing.
2: I don't know what I'm playing either.
1: Oh, this
4: don't
1: is
4: play
1: it.
4: That. It's slow.
0: Give it to me.
1: That's the song that won the Oscar.
0: Give it to me.
4: Well, fast forward a lot.

0: Oh yeah, you can't play anymore of that. It's just it's a
1: am
0: cry
1: I gonna
0: fest,
1: cry? So,
0: yeah.
2: Everybody needs a testosterone shot right now. I like it, though.
1: We are the Morning Animals. It is Wednesday, July 29th.
0: Hot. That's sad, though, man. Sad deal that he passed away.
1: Hot today. Hot tomorrow.
2: Mm-hmm.
1: 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Not as hot Saturday.
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11: 2 outs, 2 on, both in scoring position. Happ drives one in the air to right, going back. Walker still going back. It's off his glove and off the fence. 2 runs will score. Happ will have a double. Cubs lead 2-0.
0: Oh, the Cubs. They beat the Cardinals 10-2 yesterday. As bad as that was for the very mediocre St. Louis Cardinals, all below 500. It was worse for Spinozzi's Orioles, who lost by 2 touchdowns with extra points, 14-0 to the Tigers. Tigers at a crossroads, got the trade deadline coming up Monday. Are they going to trade their best player, the pitcher, star pitcher, best pitcher in the bigs, Tarek Skubal? Will he be gone? That's the big story of the trade deadline. We are the Morning Animals.

0: It is Wednesday, July 29th.
1: Happy hump day. As you mentioned, Derek Skubal, baseball's trade line coming up on Monday. He finds himself in a horrible catch-22 at a crossroads, if you will, as he pitches today against the Orioles, who are right there with them for the wild card, like right next to each other, basically. And if he wants to get on out of Detroit and wants them to give up hope to do anything this season, he could go out today and just get his face kicked in. If he goes out and dominates today, they might be. And I'm going to tell you, Detroit, man, they can throw some starting pitching at you. If they could just get in and get to the wild card, that's a dangerous team with him.
2: Listen, I actually last night was searching around, and you know, there's not a lot of July baseball we get into. But let me tell you, and you brought their name up the other day. You know who's really, I mean, really good? They're on the MLB Network last night, late game, and they could be in the Derek Skubal hunt. The Milwaukee Brewers. They are fantastic.
1: How about putting him and Mizorowski back-to-back?
2: I mean, that team is loaded.
1: They already have a bunch of other good starting pitchers, but just those two dudes.
2: Farm system. I was looking at their prospects, and they're like, they have the best collection of prospects and the Dodgers.
1: Well, I was going to say, the horrible thing about the Dodgers is not only do they have a never-ending supply of money and three MVPs in their roster, in their lineup every day, but they have a great farm system, too.
2: Yeah.
1: So they can send kids away and get anybody they want.
2: If there's one team, I know the Cubs are really good. If there's one team that can challenge the Dodgers and win it all, I think the Brewers in the National League, out of the National League.
1: Let's just see where Skubal lands. I mean, because the Cubs are an interesting team. What a weird place to find yourself in is pitching today. Because this will be his last start before Monday, obviously.
2: Yeah, trade deadline coming up on Monday. Lincoln Riley was yesterday, Kerry. We have today we have your boy, T-Bag. As much as Kerry hates Lincoln Riley, I think Dan Lanning's probably high on your list. Oregon going today.
3: I mean, Dan Lanning's hateable by all fan bases. It's not just...
2: Well, that's true. But he was doing the fake rage against Mike Gundy at OSU last year, and then they went out and won by 100, and I'm sure there'll be some fake rage drummed up this time. Dan Lanning is very, very hateable.
3: He'll probably go after, like, the paddle people or something.
2: Well, and I would see, he probably will. I actually said this, we were having fun with the Brett Bielema stuff. Brett Bielema is very not likable as well. It was funny to hear him take the shot, but most people do not like Brett Bielema. Hmm. Like, he has a reputation of being kind of...
3: Well, everybody I know that's covered Brett Bielema loves him. Like he's
2: yeah, good when he's your coach, people. Yeah, when he's your yeah. guy, yeah, that's he's. But like,
3: well,
2: he's
3: just like
2: arrogant.
3: Media people. Like, apparently, he's really good to deal with.
1: He seems like a kind of likable football kind of guy. You'd want to sit around and talk football with.
3: Yeah.
1: And about his home life, so you can just ask him about his wife.
2: When you're the opposing fan base, you do not like Brett Bielema.
4: I know somebody that was very close with Brett Bielema at one point in his life. Not a fan.
2: I like it. I like the heat. I like the...
3: Who was it?
1: Yeah, I was going to say, who was it?
4: Right. We follow up. Might have been a former football coach as well, we'll say. Hmm. No names. No
1: also names. At Arkansas?
2: Did he coach at the
4: no
2: same
4: names.
2: School?
1: Okay.
4: Not right. giving names.
1: Okay.
2: T-Bag, who you got to hold your source? Ground better than that. You got to hold your ground better than that, T-Bag.
3: Tell us who your source is.
4: Well, you know, it's obvious. A good journalist, Kerry, never reveals their sources.
3: I know, but the people always want you to. They don't understand, like, you don't do
1: I'd
3: that.
1: Rather just guess.
4: You would never get information if you were
3: people named Spinozzi are like that, yes.
1: You don't ever have to tell me. You just have to make a sound effect that lets me know you're heading in the right direction. Like,
2: Kerry, one thing you missed earlier, I was looking at I'll start it this way. How long ago did you book the travel for Sooner Scoop to Michigan, to the Michigan game?
3: We were talking about that in the office yesterday. Like, we need to do it.
4: Oh, okay.
2: So we had a discussion.
1: Private jet will be cheap.
2: We had a discussion earlier today. I was kind of like, you know what? This could be, I was thinking maybe last second. You know, it seems like everybody I went to school with is going to this game. And I thought maybe take Connor. Man, I don't really want to go cover it. I'd rather be in the stands for that. So I thought, what could I in the tickets? I mean, you can find some tickets, but I thought, let me check into the airlines. And I thought, yeah, that's probably not worth the breaking the bank for this. And Spinozzi said he found a great deal for me.
1: I found all kinds of good deals, Kerry.
2: He was looking on the wrong weekend.
1: Yeah,
2: that's
1: what I do.
2: Flights are not cheap. I think every flight out of Oklahoma City to Detroit on any airline that has a normal name is not going to be cheap.
1: I can get you anywhere you want on non-specific dates.
2: The week before, sure. You can get to Detroit.
1: If you just
2: easily.
1: Tell me a city you want to go to.
3: I'm kind of dead inside. We spent $10,000 in travel last month, so it's like...
5: Oh, my God.
2: To Tampa?
3: Well, I mean, Tampa.
2: Oh, no, you went to Louisiana for the Manning
3: Louisiana,
2: camp.
3: Yeah.
2: Okay. Some other...
3: the guys had recruiting trips to, like, California and Florida.
2: Yeah, that adds up.
1: Well, if you want to get them to Detroit the week before OU plays there, I can get you there cheap.
2: Problem is, OU's playing the week before that,
1: they're
2: too.
1: They're busy, yeah.
2: Yeah, they're busy. So anyway, there are not a lot of
1: It starts at 6.
2: Yeah, there's 600? A 6 handle.
1: Yeah.
3: That doesn't scare me.
2: Well, that's
1: you go.
2: Well, that's for if you want them on Frontier.
1: Sam Presti,
2: if you want them on Frontier Airlines and traveling for 24 hours through Anchorage, you are good to go, Kerry, for $600. Driving might be.
3: You can't scare me.
1: There you go.
6: Scared money don't make none.
1: That's exactly
2: I like
1: right.
2: it. Way to go.
1: That's what leadership sounds like. Mm-hmm. And deep pockets.
2: So I assumed that he'd already booked that. Well, hey, I like it. You're not scared.
3: Just won't be able to buy any custom helmets this month, I guess.
5: Sorry.
1: What kind of custom helmets are you buying?
3: Oh, you haven't? Man, I wish you followed me on social media.
4: I'll show you, Spinozzi.
5: Yeah,
2: teabags.
3: Yeah, show them.
1: Are they gladiator helmets?
5: No, it's for people who fall down a lot. They have soft heads.
3: No, we have Sooner Scoop custom helmets.
5: That,
3: like,
5: too.
3: The real thing you could actually wear in a football game.
2: Phil's literally talking about
1: people.
2: Oh, people hurting themselves, and
5: it's for soft skulls.
2: Kerry's going for the entertainment.
1: Oh, okay.
5: Here, let me see. How big are those?
2: To you,
5: are
2: Phil.
5: They full size?
2: It's like they're like OU helmets, but they're like
3: they're made by the people who makes OU helmets. Makes OU's helmets, especially the throwback one.
5: If I get a concussion while wearing it, can I sue you?
2: How many helmets could I buy for one round trip ticket to Detroit, a plane ticket?
3: One, yeah.
2: So these are really custom, Phil.
5: Yeah.
3: It was $2,000 for three of them.
1: Your brain's not worth protecting, Phil.
5: Are you sure?
2: Not for that money, no.
1: You can suffer a traumatic head wound and no one would know. You're fine. You're far enough along in life where you've injured your brain enough that it's all right.
5: That explains
3: the owner
5: the
3: of that
5: of
3: company is a big P1 too of the morning animals. So,
2: so they are like
3: local make price
5: a,
3: break.
5: Will
3: local?
5: You make okay. me a special Phil helmet so when I fall down I'll be
3: you
5: okay?
3: You can pay for it, pal. All right,
5: just put it on Kerry's tab. He won't
3: put it
5: even
3: on
5: notice.
3: Team Nzinga Travels tab.
2: By the way, Kerry or Phil, I think Kerry, you were on this discussion. The the e-bike thing, that is getting more out of hand even since we had the discussion.
1: What's happening?
2: And those kids are not wearing helmets.
5: Okay, Mom.
2: Yeah.
3: You mean just how fast they go?
2: Yes, and they should be. I'm like, this kid is way too young to not protect that brain.
5: Listen, there was
2: one. I mean, you're Spinozzi's age,
3: Spinozzi
2: you're fine.
3: Very upset.
2: But he's of age. I mean, that's
3: anti-helmet.
1: I have an old brain. That's right. My brain's not worth saving either. That's why I don't wear a helmet.
2: Well, you go to training.
3: You're right. Talking about a man who rode his motorcycle without a helmet to Bob Berry Jr.'s funeral, all right?
5: You just brought the room down, Kerry.
3: What? I mean, that's just Spinozzi. That's like, you gotta love him.
1: No,
3: that's
1: I don't know that I did that. I think I actually wore dress clothes that day, and I don't dress up on my motorcycle.
5: We should have carpooled. It would have been great.
4: We have listeners offering to take you and Connor on their car. In their car.
5: On their car.
1: 16 hours.
2: So it's we said 16 hours.
1: Minivan.
2: Is that with pee breaks and snack stops?
4: Probably, yeah. It's like 1440.
2: Okay.
4: So probably add an hour and a half for stops.
2: Well, you guys, Kerry, you get your little car deal. I mean, you might be able to. Would you send your boys in a vehicle?
3: I wouldn't do that to
2: them. Yeah.
3: Okay. They got to get there and get back because they got to work.
2: Well, game's at 11. You can drive back on Sunday.
3: They might go on Thursday. I mean, that might be a little cheaper.
2: It's not. It's about the same, really.
1: It seems like they know. It seems like the airlines know there's a game
2: they
1: in
2: do
1: Ann Arbor
2: know.
1: That weekend, yeah. And people are coming
3: you
1: this
3: guys
1: way.
3: You're just acting like a bunch of pores.
6: Scared money don't make none.
3: Yeah.
5: It's ridiculous how expensive airfare
2: but
5: is.
2: But you would think,
3: oh
2: yeah.
3: Oh, my God.
2: But it's
3: oh, my God.
2: T-Bag made a point. Like, he's going to Spain cheaper than it is to Detroit.
5: Because he booked right before... bleep hit the fan.
4: I literally right before bleep hit the fan.
5: He didn't book through me.
3: Is this tariffs that's doing this?
5: No, it's
1: straight money.
5: It's the straight of Hormel.
1: Straight money don't make money.
2: That's right.
3: Well, that's what I'm saying. That leads to the tariffs.
5: Well, this isn't tariffs.
2: No.
5: This is fuel costs.
1: It's a completely different way they're screwing you.
5: And you don't have a lot of seats anymore because an entire airline went belly up.
2: I have some people I know. No kidding, because it was a little more expensive to fly to Detroit. They're flying to Canada, and it's just driving down.
5: They're willing to go to an entirely different country.
2: Yeah, just go to Canada
5: to
2: and take a rental car and drive down.
5: How is it cheaper to fly to Canada than Detroit?
1: Just Canada's doing on purpose. Canada's doing on purpose just to thumb their nose at us. How cheap it is to come up here?
2: I think it's just because
1: it's
2: Detroit.
1: Just care while you're
2: I think
1: here.
2: Just Detroit. They're just it's that's where people go to
1: it
2: go
1: really
2: to the Michigan
1: is.
2: Games.
1: It's just exactly across the river.
5: Hey, yeah.
1: You can see Canada when you're at the old Tiger Stadium. You can just look out and go, and there's Canada.
3: Right, T-Bag, it's not Canada without a real ID.
4: You can fly.
5: You need a passport.
1: I just opened a new bridge to Canada.
4: How about
1: the
4: Gordie Howe
1: Bridge?
4: How about a mini road trip? You can fly to Chicago for $300 and rent a car and drive 3.5 hours to Ann Arbor.
2: That's a decent compromise.
4: Okay. Yeah. You get to drive along Lake Michigan.
5: Yeah.
2: T-Bag. So
5: beautiful drive.
2: We're
5: beautiful.
2: In. T-Bag. There we go. We got a plan. Road trip. Let's go.
4: I got to work that day, Curtis.
2: You got Oregon coming to town.
4: I got to beat Oregon.
2: That's right.
5: I've done that drive many times
2: to
5: when
2: Detroit?
5: I was a kid. Through through Michigan.
4: Yeah, you drive along the Great Lakes.
5: You drive
4: it's
5: along
4: beautiful.
5: The Great Lakes.
4: You stop in South Bend. There's a stop in South
3: Guys,
4: Bend.
3: That sounds time is wonderful. Money. I mean,
4: Carrie, the common man.
5: You know, it would be romantic for them.
1: I think
5: it's a nice drive.
1: Connor should do that. That sounds like a great idea.
2: My fantasy football compadres, and you know, Monty, Brett York, they're driving. You know, they're taking the big RV, and they're leaving on a Wednesday.
1: I guess Tuesday, Monty. Yeah. We talked about it earlier.
4: You could also fly into Grand Rapids for under $400 and drive less than 2 hours.
1: T-Bag, you can come to work for me. No team in Zynga Travel. You're coming
4: I'm
1: to
4: Spinozzi STD.
1: Travel Department or STD.
4: I'm getting an STD.
1: We already have a logo, Kerry.
2: Yeah,
1: we have
2: T-Bag,
1: a logo.
2: T-Bag took it to ChatGPT and made a logo.
1: That's how I want to travel.
5: I like that you made him a logo.
3: Gary could make you a logo.
5: with like Star Trek characters on it.
4: You can be in Ann Arbor by 3 p.m. on Friday if you leave at 5 a.m. in Oklahoma City. That's not terrible.
1: You would be great.
2: Well, I can leave after the show, T-Bag, so...
5: You can leave right now.
1: Do the show from the car.
5: Go with your buddies in the RV. You can do it live
2: from
5: the RV.
2: I'm not traveling in an RV.
1: Fly up after the Thursday show, then do the show from the hotel room, and then drive.
5: Are you too cool for an RV?
1: STD can do that
2: for you.
1: No,
2: I have to work, Phil. I know you don't know the concept, but I have to work.
3: Do for you?
2: Phil, I know you're looking at Punta Cana trips at that point, but we got football to talk about.
1: We make sure all of our clients are up to date on their shots.
3: I just want to send shirts to the station right now, that just like the Paris Hilton shirt, Stop Being Poor.
1: Have them made.
5: Stop Being Poor.
1: And I want to make STD shirts.
5: All right. You should have one that says it's a picture of you and it says the face of STD.
2: Carrie, will you?
3: Somehow you've got to get a hidden penis in that logo.
5: With a hidden penis.
2: It's like
1: when Joey was the face of STD on Friends.
2: But Carrie, you have to put it under a certain light to see it. You know, it's one of those.
5: It's
2: deals.
5: Like a black light. If you put a black light up to his business card, you learn all sorts of things.
1: Who would buy an STD T-shirt for 12 Days of Spinozzi?
5: Oh, I would.
1: Make a holiday edition.
2: I think we'll have a shirt by tomorrow.
1: STD for Christmas.
5: If it's a picture of you and it says the face of STD,
1: wear
5: it.
2: What would you pay me to wear your travel logo shirt at the OU Michigan game to promote it?
1: I want you on game day.
2: In front of 100,000 people at the big house.
1: I got an STD from Spinozzi. I want a giant sign there.
5: Okay. Done.
2: I don't need a sign. Just the shirt. It just says STD and it's, you know... OU colors.
5: Maybe we can get you a patch for the uniforms.
1: That's right. They're still looking for a patch. If it only costs Monster Energy that much, I think I could scrape that together.
5: There you go. You got lying around the house.
2: There were a lot of Monster Energy jokes, Carrie, with your Big 12 Ohio State comparison.
3: Yeah,
2: yesterday.
3: I'm a trailblazer. I mean, called my shot yesterday morning, and now everybody's catching up.
2: Hey, Carrie, will you get a real ID before the OU Michigan game?
3: I should just go and get one, yeah.
5: We are the morning animals.
1: That question is not understood by T-Bag's watch or some handheld device.
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8: We are the Morning Animals. It's Wednesday, July 29th. What a lovely show. I enjoyed myself immensely this morning.
1: Seems like we're sending Curtis to Canada.
2: Well, we've gone Canada.
1: For a future draft pick.
2: Cleveland's an option.
4: Toledo,
2: Grand Rapids. We got.
5: I think Grand Rapids is your best bet.
2: I do
4: it's
2: think.
4: About the same price, I think.
2: I do think Teabag's good for domestic travel help. So I think he should
4: be
2: employed.
4: I love looking at flights. Google Flights is.
2: Just get Frontier off my Google Flight plan. That's
4: actually,
2: all I need.
4: Grand Rapids, Curtis? $396 round trip.
2: He's really excited.
1: Those words
2: about
1: have
2: that.
1: Never been said before. Curtis, Grand Rapids?
5: Why not?
1: How about a Fresca?
5: You should give it a go, Curtis.
1: I think you can make this happen.
3: So you and Connor are definitely going.
2: No, we're floating around. I was looking at some, like, I'm like, oh, I wonder what tickets are. And the ticket prices are going down. Like, everybody I know jumped early on the tickets, Carrie, you know, and they were paying high prices, but they're going down.
5: I want to thank Carrie's dad for posting another.
2: Oh, yeah?
5: This time it says pickleball can be frustrating from my experience with the grandkids. And so there's like, oh, Lola fell down.
3: Yeah, I think my nephew is really into pickleball.
2: Is your dad a pickleballer, Carrie?
3: They were talking about it the other day, and I didn't really. I didn't want to delve into it. I didn't want to get the whole, I don't know. But just know my dad has about 20 pairs of Stan Smith shoes in a closet somewhere that he just wears through one and he goes to the next one.
1: That's where you get the tennis thing then, right?
3: Yeah. Okay. I mean, yeah, we grew up playing tennis and going to tennis courts and stuff. So my dad had the official Jimmy Connors racket. My mom had the official Chris Evert racket.
1: I had the Wilson T2000. It was innovative at the time. Made out of aluminum. It was horrible.
3: I think that's the Jimmy Connors racket. It's heavy. I know he still has it somewhere.
1: Mine was so bad it made a meow sound when you hit the ball.
5: I had the...
2: What?
1: It's just a metal sound. Tight strings. It just made a sound.
5: I had the John McEnroe Kiss My Ass racket. And never used it, not once.
1: Oh, Phil, we were rolling, and then the brakes just screeched on the end.
5: Stan
3: Phil's terrible joke.
1: Show killer!
5: Stan Smith's shoes are expensive. They're $100.
1: Can't get yourself a set of
3: They've been around forever. I mean, they're iconic.
5: They come in three colors, white, white, and white.
3: White and green are the official ones. I have a Stan Smith watch.
5: Man, that wraps it up for us.
1: We covered a lot of travel today.
5: We'll be back.
1: Shoes, tennis rackets.
5: Tomorrow morning, bright and early.
2: Tomorrow, we'll plan our trip to Athens, Georgia.
5: Athens, Greece.
1: We're going to get you started there early.
3: Athens, you will not be staying anywhere near Athens.
2: Let me tell you, Carrie, I've been to Athens,
1: Athens.
2: Is not...
3: Big 12, but the SEC,
2: it's not an easy place to get to.
3: No.
2: Athens is, you think, oh, just hop on Atlanta, especially game day, there's one lane in.
3: I don't think our guys have ever stayed in the same city as where the game was.
2: There's like one highway that goes to Athens, and it is not easy to get around.
5: Aren't the B-52s and REM from Athens, Georgia?
3: Yes, they are.
5: Just want to throw that in there.
1: That was a good finish, Phil.
5: We'll be back.
1: Outstanding finish.
5: Tomorrow morning, bright and early, starting at 5 a.m.
1: Go, baby.
5: Whether you like it or not. In the meantime, enjoy what's left of your life.
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24: Traffic in Northwest Oklahoma City. Accident reported at I-44 northbound before Northwest 36th Street. And in the Crossroads area, slow traffic at I-35 northbound between I-240 and I-40 mile marker 126. Please make sure you buckle up and drive safe. That's Right Now Traffic, and I'm Tyler Adams.
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30: We continue the countdown to football. We're about a month and a week away from the Sooners getting going. Wait one more day, and then the Cowboys will be in action. Wait a couple more days, and the NFL will be in action. Preseason starts next week. NBA offseason, plus Major League Baseball regular season. Lot to talk about. Training camp storylines. NFL power rankings coming up at 9:25. The first of the year. I'm a little nervous. We'll see what that looks like. Matt Ravis here in studio today, alongside Matt Meyer. Matty? How's Wednesday treating you so far?
0: Really well. You know, it is really going to be interesting, these power rankings, because, you know, the knee-jerk thing to do would be to put the Seahawks at one, considering they're the Super Bowl champs, but they don't have the Super Bowl MVP anymore. I know you know where he went. That's Kansas City. Kenneth Walker with them now. So these power rankings are something I'm still kind of wrestling over a little
30: bit. Both teams that made the Super Bowl, I had to actually think really, really hard about, are they going to be in my top five? Which is kind of crazy if you think about it.
0: Like, it is.
30: If we're doing the NBA power rankings, I know everybody's going to have the Spurs in their top five.
0: Right.
30: I think people are going to give the Knicks a bunch of respect. But I think we recognize, too, that the NFL is a little bit of a different league. A lot of it is schedule dictated. A lot of it's luck dictated and all that. So that'll come up at 9:25. We will do a top five NFL power rankings, and then we'll kind of go teams that were in consideration. We won't go 1 through 32. You probably have an idea who the worst teams are in the NFL. New York, Arizona, Miami, one of those teams. We don't need to talk about them all that much for now until it comes NBA or NFL draft season. This is the Drive on the Sports Animal. Here in our cold open, I wanted to cover some ground with you. First of all, and maybe most importantly of the entire day, I got to wish a very happy birthday to my wife, Rachel. It's her birthday today, July the 29th, a month away from the baby being born.
0: Lots of sushi and beer for her tonight?
30: Yeah, that's coming in a month. I already told her, too. I'm like, whatever you need at the hospital, once you give birth to that, just let me know, and I will bring it to you. And I, no questions asked, by the way, and I won't tell anyone, but you've definitely earned it. I feel like such a, I don't even know really the word is, like, I can try my best to contribute. I could do things like folding laundry or like cleaning up the kitchen or vacuuming and be like, look at me, I contributed. Meanwhile, she's like, I granted a new human the ability to sense sound today. That's what I did today. And you folded a couple of t-shirts. Good for you. Good for you. And she passed me on the head. Hey, and I'm like, yeah, I contributed.
0: Everybody has their role. Everybody, you've got the starting, you know, you get the starting lineup. You've got your bench player. You've got your last man on the bench. Everybody has their own role.
30: That's definitely me. Last man on the bench. The doctors, everybody else, superstars in this. I'm just kind of waiting around, but just amazing. So much gratitude for what she's gone through, because it's not easy. I'm like, I wish I could take some of that away from you. I wish I could just share some of that, but absolutely love her to death, can't wait to find out what this next journey is. So dinner tonight with her parents at Frida's Southwest. I've not been there, but I've heard great things about that restaurant. So excited.
0: What kind of food? I think
30: it's kind of Mexican / okay, New Mexican food.
0: So what is, like, what would be considered New Mexican food?
30: Oh, I think it's just kind of a fusion of, it's not quite Tex-Mex, okay, probably more chili-centered.
0: Okay.
30: I've not been there before, so it's just going off of what I've heard, and it's kind of, they say, unique fusion of New American and Southwestern cuisine. So look forward to that, and then another celebration on Saturday evening. So full of celebrating. Then two baby showers this weekend.
0: Oh, wow.
30: Two baby showers.
0: And she already had several of them last weekend, right?
30: Yeah, she had friends, and then she had like one for herself up in Tulsa.
0: Okay.
30: Now we have what's called a couples shower.
0: Yes.
30: So, all of that. So wanted to wish my lovely wife a happy birthday today. Absolutely deserves the best, and we'll be celebrating accordingly. I had a question for you. This is a sports question. This is something that everybody, I think, can relate with, especially if you're a Thunder fan. I was thinking about this last night. You know, we did the segment yesterday, Matt, up at the Dallas Cowboys. Sometimes you try some things and you think they might land a little bit better than they do. I don't know what I was expecting out of that segment, but it didn't quite land the way that I thought it would. But it kind of got me thinking about people liking your team and the teams that we like and the teams we dislike. Here's the question I want to ask you. Does it matter to you that people like your team? Doesn't matter to you. And I want you to think about that, because I think the easy answer, you being the audience, but also you too, Matt, you know, the easy answer is no. I don't give a damn what anybody thinks about me. But I think it definitely bothered Thunder fans during the NBA playoffs, the way that people spoke about your team and the regular season for that matter. I think it definitely bothered Thunder fans. I'm somebody who follows the Thunder, and I'm a Chiefs fan. I mean, there's been some incredible slander. There's been a lot of, you guys only win because the officials got it in for you. The NFL put their thumb on the scale. They want you to win. That is a team that is not extremely well-loved in the NFL. I think everybody would love to see the Chiefs get knocked down a peg. Doesn't matter to you, Matt, as a Dallas Cowboys fan. There's plenty of people who don't like your team. Does it matter to you at all that people don't like your team?
0: It does not matter to me that there is a good section of the football-loving population that dislikes the Dallas Cowboys. Now, I will say that the constant barrage of making fun and poking fun at the Cowboys, which frankly they bring a lot of it on themselves because they haven't been in a Super Bowl in more than a generation, that gets a little old. But here's what I've learned over the years. If there's a particular show, be it on television or radio or certainly a podcast, you know, guess what I have the ability to do? I have the ability to not listen. I have the ability to not watch. If there's a particular commentator that I know is going to spend a lot of time discussing, you know, the Cowboys losing or whatever, just being honest, I don't really want to listen to that because chances are, Matt, I watched the ball game myself and I know exactly what happened. It does not bother me that there are people that dislike the Thunder or, you know, people that, you know, don't like the Cubs if they're a Cardinal fan or a Brewers fan or people that dislike the Cowboys. I will say, and this probably says more about me than anything, Matt, but I'm not big on trash talk, you know. I'm not big on, like, I...
30: That's not what you, that's not the impression I got coming into the show this morning. I mean, you were swinging it around, man, this morning.
0: It's just not.
30: You're telling me how many ways you're going to dunk on me coming up here in the next couple hours.
0: That is 100% inaccurate.
30: I'm fibbing.
0: I don't need that stuff. I've always been fascinated by the people that feel the need to inform me when the Cowboys lose. Like, I saw it. I saw it. I mean, I probably, you know, look, without bragging or anything, I probably have a pretty decent reason why it happened, whether it was, you know, Prescott throwing three interceptions or whether it was a defense that couldn't tackle a 7-year-old or whatever the case is. So that stuff does hit a nerve. But again, that's probably more, Matt, a me problem, probably me taking it too seriously. Like, I've seen, a lot of people on social media recently, Matt, have said it's only such and such so many more days until this particular team dictates my mood for the entire week.
30: Yeah, that operates my mental health.
0: Yes,
30: for the next several months.
0: Correct. Yeah. So that stuff kind of hits a nerve. That stuff is annoying to me when somebody now watch what's going to happen. Every time the Cowboys lose, Matt, I'm going to walk in and turn on the Johnny's Text Nation line every Monday and get 100 texts from people saying, hey, the Cowboys lost, sucka, you know, that kind of thing. But
30: they will lose this year. That's a hot take, I know. There will be times where they lose this year. And people will want to come off the top rope.
0: I don't know. I guess I've just discovered this ability to use the remote control or the ability to click on something else.
30: That's good, but sometimes that's not always possible. Like, what if you're, like, scrolling social media, like we... Matt, I would love to some days just quit Twitter, like delete my account, delete the app and all that stuff. But we need it.
0: That's good.
30: It's good networking. I still think it's the best way to get news up to the date and up to the second, really. Mm-hmm. There's just not a better way to do that. All of the conversation, all of the discourse and all of that. I mean, that can help inform our show and shape our show and the things that we talk about. So I like using that as a resource. But that stuff is unavoidable on there. And I guess you could just close out of Twitter, but I'm not always just going to close out of Twitter. Like sometimes I'm going to see that stuff. So it's a little harder for some of it is unavoidable.
0: Well, and I think more so for us, because for what we do need to consume a lot of that stuff so we can try to do the best show we can possibly do. Like, for example, I would tell you this. I don't think it's a secret to anybody that Stephen A. Smith is not a Cowboys fan. So when the Cowboys lose, that's always going to lead their show. It's always going to be what they're talking about. Whether it's a game that's consequential or not. I mean, there could be like some incredible ball game from Sunday Night Football. And if the Cowboys lose a nondescript game to the Bengals, you know, that's what they're going to talk about first. If I was not working at this time and I had the option to turn it on to ESPN at 9 o'clock, the day after the Cowboys lose, I'm not going to turn it on because I know what they're going to talk about and I really don't want to hear that garbage. So it really doesn't bother me that there are people that don't like my favorite team. Now, I would be dishonest if I said sometimes people saying things about my favorite team doesn't bother me. I'd be lying if I said that that doesn't take place.
30: I'd be lying. No, true. And there's some stuff about the Thunder that definitely got under my skin. And a lot of it, I think, too, is like because I'm not going to go as far to say we know these guys. We get a chance to speak with them once a year, or you know, several times a year, depending on, you know, practice and media availability and all that. But like, I'm talking about like a real sit down and talk for like 5+ minutes, you know.
0: Yeah,
30: we get that right at media day, and you get an idea of what these guys are all about. Do you really know them? No, of course not. You don't actually know them, but you feel like you do. And you know, for the most part, this is a team, this Thunder team is full of really easy dudes to root for. It's full of like a lot of low maintenance personalities. There's not been a whole lot of controversy. And I think that was intentional. I think that is the way that this team was built, centered around Shea and his personality kind of being the rock and the foundation. But everybody brings a little bit something different. You know, J-Dub, I think, fits in, but he's a little more chaotic energy-wise. But that it's all part of the puzzle. And all these guys, I think, are very respectable young men who are easy to root for, you know, and haven't made anything difficult for them to root for. And so when you see people just totally slandering them and ripping them up and down on the timeline and saying things about this and Shea's wife that and all this stuff, I'm like, how do you people feel comfortable talking about somebody else like
0: that? Well, because
30: like
0: they're behind a screen and they're not doing it to their face. That's why.
30: It's a little dehumanizing, though.
0: Well, it absolutely is.
30: Because
0: it's nonsense.
30: They don't realize there's a person who they're actually talking. And so that's probably the stuff that really bothers me. Like the foul merchant, the flopping and all that, like that is kind of old hat at this point. I think people just say that at this point to get clicks and to get views because it's like a meme at this point in time. And I'm not saying those people are just making that stuff up, by the way. But I do think that stuff ends up taking on a life of its own. Like when it gets real personal, that's kind of when it starts to bother me. But there's a level of sports hate where you're not crossing the line that I think is perfectly acceptable. And so there's a line there, but it definitely bothers me a little bit when it gets a little personal.
0: I will say this, when Jaylen Brown was talking about the Thunder and SGA and how much they, you know, flop and that's not good basketball or whatever. And then a good man in Royce Young has this reel on Twitter of Jaylen Brown doing the exact same things that he criticizes SGA and others for. That it shouldn't, but that tends to hit a nerve a little bit, just the hypocrisy of it, you know. Again, that's Matt, that's a me problem. That, you know, it's my problem that bothers me, but I won't lie, that tends to hit a nerve a little bit.
30: Let he without sin cast the first stone.
0: Yeah.
30: Like, come on, like everybody's doing this, man. Not everybody's doing it to that degree, but yeah, that was really rich. Really rich. That does bother me. I wanted to ask you, like, backing up a second, you were talking about Stephen A. Smith. When guys who are purported to be neutral, like, I am the arbiter of the truth, all of these opinions go through me, but they're really not neutral. Does that bother you? Or is there a level of where, like, you can be open enough with your dislike? Like, I think Stephen A. is open enough with his dislike. I'll take it home a little bit. I think Jim is pretty open about his dislike of, for example, Baker Mayfield, Tiger Woods, Russell Westbrook, Danica Patrick, Rory McIlroy. You know, I'll stop there, but I could keep going. At least he tells us he doesn't like those people. His opinions might come out of that, but how does that work for you? Like, when a guy is at least, like, you know he doesn't like him, but at least he's not pretending not to like him, versus a guy who you can tell doesn't like a team, but he's not going to be open about it.
0: I think the key there is you can be open about disliking an athlete or a team. As long as what you're saying is based in truth, it's hard for me to have a problem with that. You can definitely tell, not just Jim, but there's other people as well, when a team or an athlete that individual does not care for, if that team or athlete loses or doesn't succeed, you can definitely pick up on, you know, just by listening to them or watching them and the emotion and you know, the

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2: It's been a debacle for over 3 years. 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The governor should be primarily held responsible, but also the local mayor and the town of Arlington Heights trustees. They fumbled it at the beginning.
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3: I know people don't like my teams, Josh says, but when people start to slander or bash my teams, I do mind. Like, that's what you're saying. Like, slander would mean that there's an element of
4: not speaking the truth on my team. And by the way, that's different than having an opinion. I mean, it's okay to have a strong opinion about it. I do think people at times can go a little bit too far. I mean, to say a professional athlete, you know, isn't any good or whatever when, you know, they – you know, or you go to Pro Bowls or All-Star games or whatever like that.
3: Ignorant.
4: I mean, that's going a little far.
3: Even people who are like, the guy like Brian Scalabrine, oh, he's terrible. I could beat him in one-on-one. Jeez. Have you ever seen that video of him trying to play randos in one-on-one?
4: Yeah, yeah.
3: Whenever he says, I am closer to LeBron James than you are closer to me, that sounds like a cute statement, but he's not lying.
4: It's factual.
3: It is actually factual. So even those guys, when you say, oh, that guy sucks, well, I mean, he's still a 99th percentile athlete in the world, and he's still one of the best basketball players in the world.
4: And look, I'm not here to say I always practice what I preach. I'm sure there's times I get a little fired up and say, oh, he's terrible or whatever. I mean, I don't want to be hypocritical about it, but I'm not big on hyperbole. That's just me. Some people are, whatever. I mean, everybody has their own style. Not necessarily for me, but I'll put it to you this way, Matt. If I'm being as honest as I can, that kind of stuff probably bothers me more than it should. But it's one of the reasons why, like we were talking about yesterday, Matt, I do my best to not be annoying Cowboys fan. I do my best to not be the guy who, you know, thinks the Cowboys are always going to go 17-0 and always think it's this year. This year will be their year. You know, I'm not big on, I mean, Matt, there were plenty of times, like, for example, when I was working with Eschback, where, you know, the Cowboys, you know, might beat the Giants. I'm not going to come in the next day and try to talk trash to Eschback about that. You know, like after the Thanksgiving game when
3: I would never try to talk trash to Al.
4: Well, no, but you know, you understand what I'm saying.
3: Yeah, like, no, definitely.
4: If, you know, when the Cowboys beat the Chiefs last year on Thanksgiving or when it was last year, the year before, whenever it was, I mean, I wasn't going to come in the next day and, ha ha, Matt, my team beat your team. That's just not me.
3: To be honest with you, I hear you go to lengths like at times, like
4: sometimes I'll go
3: maybe
4: too far.
3: Yeah, to try to like, but right. I think that that's healthy. I mean,
4: but
3: I think
4: you know
3: that's
4: why?
3: Because you're acknowledging. Yeah,
4: I don't want it done to me. That's the deal. Like I remember, I remember when the Cowboys lost to the Giants in 2007 in the NFC Championship game. Like after after that final interception that Romo threw, I mean, it really. He was just throwing it up in the end zone for a miracle, but it was the one that R.W. McQuarters picked off. Like, as soon as R.W. caught that pass, I mean, it's like my phone was going to run out of battery if I didn't hook it up with all the text messages. Ha ha, Cowboys lose. And I'm sitting there thinking, yeah, I'm watching the game. I don't need, you know, people to tell me that. So I will admit, and it's probably says more negative about me than anything else, that stuff does tend to bother me a little bit.
3: There's stuff that gets under my skin. At the end of the day, though, I kind of, to wrap this up, I kind of like it. I kind of like it when people are testy, because that means at least they're paying attention. Like, we got this text from a Raiders fan. Like, no, it doesn't really bother me. It actually bothers me that people don't talk about our team. It doesn't bother me that you guys don't like the Raiders. It sucks that we never get talked about.
4: Sure. So no, I understand. Yeah.
3: At least if they have a negative impression of you, at least you're still relevant enough for them to think about you.
4: But what's worse than being hated? Being ignored.
3: Yeah. Straight up, you could at least be irrelevant. By the way, they were just talking about the Cowboys on First Take.
4: Imagine
3: although
4: that.
3: That's an evergreen statement. Copy right. Paste. Control C. Control V. I'm a Lions fan. Jeremy says we not won a Super Bowl ever, just a championship at 64. So, yeah, most part of my entire life, Lions have been terrible, absolutely awful. This is probably the winner here out of the 330. Matt, I feel your pain. My team was historically bad, and then we spent millions on a sexual deviant at a quarterback. Unfair. I'll give you one guess as to which team that is talking about.
4: Yeah, a team up in Cleveland.
3: That would be the Cleveland Browns and Sean Watson. OSU Justin, we just kind of brushed past us. What happened with Tony Romo and the body cam?

0: He got arrested for, what was it, an OWI?
1: Yes.
0: Operating while intoxicated in Wisconsin after playing in this golf tournament, this pro-am tournament in Wisconsin, and was arrested, refused a breathing test or a chemical test, whatever it was, and there's a different field sobriety test on that deal. So it's you watch it, it's kind of a nothing burger. I mean, it's a pretty standard DWI arrest, OWI, whatever you want to call it. But yeah, that happened last weekend in Wisconsin. All right, this is The Drive on the Sports Animal, 405-900-WWS, 405-900-9957. After all these talks about teams that we hate and teams that other people hate, I think we should talk about some of the best teams in the NFL this year. Power rankings. Where do we place these teams? We'll go top five, and then we'll take some honorable mentions, and we'll let them have yours as well. You can play along with us, 405-900-9957. Power rank the top five NFL teams. 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
0: Welcome back to The Drive on Sports Animal on this Wednesday. Having a great time here in studio. You know why? Because we talk some NFL. So fired up for the NFL season and training camp. I mean, some fantasy football discussion is coming. As a rule, we will always talk fantasy football on the show. So if you got any questions, you can always text us up, 405-900-9957. It may or may not make air, but I try to do my best to answer people's questions regardless off air. So send us a response. We don't read it on air. You just might get a response off air if you text us up. And that goes for just about anything. Matt's pretty active on there. I will say this. If you text us, give us your name. I would much rather refer to you by your name than a number. I don't like calling you out like you're some like prisoner or something like that, or like a robot. So give us your name if you text us up. But we got this first-time texter out of the 405. I am a lifelong Seahawks fan. I think y'all might be sleeping on them again, but I think they like that just fine. Hope y'all are ready for a dynasty. A Venn diagram of Seahawks fans and people who use the word y'all. I think those might be two different circles, but hey, good for you. I like the Seahawks.
9: The only one I could think of is
0: like the Seahawks.
9: Former Sports Animal employee Toby Howell, who I think is
0: doing
9: radio in Arkansas. Yeah.
0: Toby's a good guy.
9: He might be the purple on that blue and red mix.
0: But he might be.
9: I don't know many others.
0: Well, let's find out if we're underrating the Seahawks or not. Let's go through here. How about we just do this? How about I read my list and you read your list? Does that sound good? Rather than going 1 through 4. Okay. I've got the Rams number one.
9: Okay.
0: I think they're the best team in football. I think they're the best roster in football. The way that they have reloaded, especially if Aaron Donald comes back, that'd be fairly ridiculous. I think they're the best team, especially with the addition of Myles Garrett. They're the most talented team in football. That'll be the team I probably pick to win the Super Bowl. Really struggled with this top five, man. Against better judgment, I've got the Buffalo Bills number two. Now the Ravens and the Bills are kind of in the same, bucket right there. They're going to get it done offensively. They added DJ Moore. They could probably use another receiver, but Josh Allen's done it with less. But he needs to take another step up. With James Cook as the running back and Josh Allen as the quarterback, that's going to be one of the best offenses in football, if not the best offense in football. I think that's going to take him a long way in a division that I think is up for grabs. I think the Patriots are going to take a little bit of a step back this year. So I've got the Bills number two. I have the Seahawks number three. Here's my question on them. How much will the Kenneth Walker departure mess with them, especially considering that you got Zach Charbonnet coming off a torn ACL?
9: Mm-hmm.
0: They drafted Jadarian Price extremely highly, that he was the guy who was running behind Jeremiah Love. I think this is a situation where he didn't get as many touches as he could have because he was behind a generational running back prospect. I think Jadarian Price is pretty good. But we'll see what that, because I thought that their run game was just such a big part of their offense last year. And Kenneth Walker, I thought, brought home the Super Bowl for them. So I've got the Seahawks 3. I'm giving them plenty of respect. And again, there's so many teams that could be in this top five here. I've got the Denver Broncos, and that is assuming Bo Nix's health. But, you know, I think that they probably a Super Bowl team. If he is healthy last year, that defense speaks for itself. Play calling duties is a little bit weird because now it's not Sean Payton calling plays. It's Davis Webb calling plays. We'll see what that looks like. But that roster is so good and so talented. I thought I needed to include them in the top five. I have a lot of questions about the Patriots, but I am going to give them the respect of having made the Super Bowl. But here's the deal for them. I know you think, look at them, you think, oh, they added AJ Brown. They're automatically going to be exponentially better. Until you look at their schedule this year compared to last year, they're too talented, they're too well coached to not be in the picture, but things are about to get a lot more difficult, I think, for the Patriots, even with an addition of an A.J. Brown. All that said, I still have them in my top five, so that's not too much disrespect. But there's like five teams, Matt, I wanted to include in my top five that I had to leave out. And so we can talk about honorable mentions here in a second, but what was your top five?
9: Okay, shoot me your top five again. You had
0: Rams,
9: I've got Rams one. And you had Bills 2.
0: Bills 2.
9: Seahawks 3.
0: Yep.
9: And then who was
0: Broncos
9: 4, and,
0: 4 and Broncos, Patriots 5.
9: Broncos, then Patriots. Okay. I don't have the Bills. Other than that, I don't think we're
0: too
9: far
0: off. Let me ask you
9: this.
0: Do you have the Ravens in your top five?
9: No.
0: Okay. Those were two teams I thought long and hard about. And I give the Bills a lot of respect, obviously. What's your top five?
9: I had Rams 1. You add Myles Garrett. I thought the Rams... Maybe this is me being stubborn a little bit, but I thought they were going to go to the Super Bowl, at least at the beginning of the playoffs last year. I don't think I had them in the preseason going to the Super Bowl, but and I know they lost to Seattle, but I don't think they were too far away from Seattle last year. Remember that crazy game in Seattle where didn't the Seahawks score on like that 2-point conversion or whatever when guy just dropped the ball.
0: Oh, yeah, they thought the play was dead.
9: Yeah. Right. And so there were some crazy plays in that game.
0: Was that a deflected backwards pass?
9: Something
0: is that what
9: like
0: led to that? Yeah, it was really strange.
9: But there were several plays in that game. And look, you could say this about almost any game in the NFL. But a bounce here or there, and the Rams win that game, and they would have played the NFC title game at home. Now, maybe the Seahawks still win that game. We'll never know. What I'm getting at is I think the Rams were pretty close to the Seahawks a year ago. The Rams added the best pass rusher in football. The Seahawks lost the Super Bowl MVP at running back.
0: Well said.
9: So now I agree with you on Price. I think he's a pretty good back. But I've got the Rams 1. I've got Seattle 2. So I don't think you or I are underrating the Seahawks. I've got them 2. You've
0: nope.
9: got them 3, right?
0: Nope.
9: I went back and forth with New England, Denver. I went New England 3 over Denver, although what I'm reading is that Bo Nix is going to be a full go.
0: Yeah, I think he's ready. I think he's good to go.
9: You know, so camp is opening this week and he's supposed to be a full go this week. So plus that defense for Denver's awfully good. I'm very interested to see how AJ Brown does in New England. There's a part of me, Matt, that doesn't think there's going to be as much drama around Brown in New England. First of all, New England doesn't have, at least in my opinion, they don't have nearly the offensive weaponry that was there in Philadelphia. So I don't think that AJ Brown, he's going to be the focal point of that offense, I would think. It's not like you've got Saquon Barkley and Devontae Smith and people like that. I think AJ Brown's going to get, he's going to be a huge part of that. I mean, he was in Philadelphia, but I think he's going to be the main focus of their game plan more often than what he was maybe in Philadelphia. Plus, he's playing for Mike Vrabel, and correct me if I'm wrong, but I think he played for Vrabel, in Tennessee. So there's a relationship there. For some reason, I don't anticipate A.J. Brown, maybe I'll be wrong, I don't anticipate him being at the center of as much drama in New England as he was in Philadelphia. So
0: I think getting a new place, getting a new, like turning over a new leaf, that can, mm-hmm. I buy that.
9: I'm going to go New England 3 and Denver 4, but I could go either way. I mean, if Nix was healthy, there's a decent chance the Broncos beat the Patriots in the AFC title game last year. We'll never know the answer to that, but I mean,
0: I hate doing that, but I truly believe that's the case.
9: I tend to believe that.
0: I believe that's the case.
9: Just like I believe if, in my opinion, not fact, but in my opinion, if Dub and Mitchell play against San Antonio, I think the Thunder win that series. Just like if Halliburton plays in Game 7 the year before, maybe the Pacers beat the Thunder. The point is, we don't know. We can have opinions as long as we want. We don't know what would have happened.
0: Sure.
9: I'm gonna go New England, barely ahead of Denver, 3-4. And this is also where I'll be a little bit stubborn. I've still got the Eagles up at 5.
0: I thought about it, man. I really did.
9: This is going to sound like I'm contradicting myself, and I don't mean to do. I'm fully aware this is going to sound a little contradictory. I think A.J. Brown will make a big difference for that Patriots offense. A.J. Brown is a fantastic talent. But for whatever reason, blame whoever you want, whatever was going on in the locker room, I think the A.J. Brown stuff was... I'll be very curious to see how Philly does offensively without him. It goes against conventional wisdom that you lose a player of his capability and you just think, well, we're just going to go merrily right along. That doesn't make a lot of sense. But with the way things were in Philadelphia, and they've got a new offensive coordinator. I know Sam and a lot of Eagles fans were not thrilled with a lot of the things that Philly was doing offensively last year. I still think Philly is pretty good. I still think they've got a pretty good roster. Their offensive line is getting a little bit older. It's been a strength of that team the last few years. Did you see they just re-signed defensive tackles?
0: Jalen Carter deal was a pretty big one.
9: It was. I'm still higher on Jalen Hurts than others. So I've still got the Eagles at 5. And this goes to show you, Matt, like we were talking about, the range of opinions here. Like, I'm looking at several different power rankings that people have.
0: Oh, I was looking at those, too. They're all over the place.
9: Yeah. Like Fox, they have Philadelphia at 7. Another list I'm looking at has Philadelphia down at 11. Philadelphia is not – they're much better than the 11th best team in the league.
0: The Athletic has them at 9.
9: Yeah, I mean –
0: so it's kind of fall over the place.
9: Fox has Baltimore at 3. I think that's too high. Fox has Buffalo at 6. One list I saw – you had the Bills at 2.
0: I had the Bills extremely high this year, and that's partly gut feeling. But I understand why you might be out on. I understand why you might be out on the Ravens too. I also understand why you would want to include both those teams in your top 5 because they're incredibly talented and they have two of the best difference making quarterbacks in the NFL who just so happen to have not gotten it done yet. So I understand. I think that the Texans, Matt, people were ranking the Texans like 5 or 6 in most of these power rankings. I think if you took a poll of most people's opinions of the Texans, they're probably pretty low on them right now just because of what they saw last and mostly CJ Stroud.
9: Well, New England really took it to them.
0: They've got 3 new offensive line starters.
9: Is that right?
0: That will potentially help. We'll see what that looks like. They also need to run the ball a whole lot better. And they added David Montgomery. I think that helps. As long as C.J. Stroud just doesn't totally fall apart, and I think probably that pendulum swung a little bit too far for most people based on, again, what you saw last in the playoffs, which I know looked terrible, but he had no protection all year long. I mean, that's how that's going to look sometimes. So I'm probably higher, Matt, on the Texans than a lot of people are.
9: I'm a little bit higher on C.J. Stroud than a lot of people are. I agree. Now, look, if you're going to be an elite quarterback in the league, if you're going to be one of the better quarterbacks, in football, you need to play better than what he did. There's no doubt about that. But at the same time, New England was darn good on defense last year. I'm not going to just, cast him into the sea of forgetfulness just because of what he did in the one game against New England.
0: I don't think you should, by the way. But I sense that a lot of people are.
9: And they're still really good on defense as well. I mean, the
0: dominant.
9: Texans are still real good on defense. I guess I could see the Bills and the Ravens. I know you've got the Bills at 2, but I guess, for me, they could be in the also receiving votes category. I tell you, the team that interests me maybe as much as any team this year, the Arizona – no, I'm just kidding.
0: Define interesting.
9: Right.
0: Sometimes train crashes are interesting.
9: The Chicago Bears are fascinating to me this year. Did they do enough to improve themselves defensively? Can Caleb Williams continue to progress? And more than anything, the amount of close games that they won last year, which is a credit to them. I don't mean that as, well, they're not that good, they got lucky. No, that's not what I'm saying. But I will also say a lot of times when a team has a season, when they win the majority of the close games, that tends to even out the next year. And they're in a very competitive division. I'm very interested to see if the Bears can stack up another really good season. Can they stack up another playoff type year? Maybe they can. I'm not here to say they can't. I'm just saying for me, the Bears are, I'll be watching them with about as keen of an eye for a team that normally I really don't care that much about. You know what I'm saying, Matt? Like, I mean, I, being a Cowboys fan, I mostly care about, you know, who's in, you know, the NFC East. But the Bears, I'm very interested in.
0: Well, you look
9: year.
0: At the 2024 Chiefs, who went 12-0 in one score game.
9: Yeah,
0: the 2025
9: right.
0: Chiefs went 1-9 in one score game. So that pendulum can definitely swing. The Bears were 7-4 in one score games last year, which is not.
9: Oh, see, I was thinking they're
0: insane.
9: Even better than that. Me too.
0: I guess
9: the reason I thought they were better than that is because some of the wild endings they had.
0: The
9: Bengals game.
0: Yeah.
9: The Broncos. Yeah. Right. There was a bunch of wild endings with this.
0: I was going to say the Broncos were 11-2 in one score games, but they're a dominant defense. So,
9: right.
0: You know, that can help things. I want one quick point I wanted to make about the Patriots, Matt. This, I think one thing more than anything else is going to define their season. Of course, it's very complicated. There's a lot of push and pull, but I think one thing more than anybody, that left tackle just got killed. What's his name? Will Campbell? For the Patriots in the in Super Bowl
9: in
0: the playoffs.
9: Now, he was a rookie, right?
0: Yeah, that's right. And he was a turnstile. He probably needs to get kicked inside. That's what a lot of people thought. I'm not sure if he's still playing tackle or if they did that. But regardless, I mean, he's got some seasoning. Okay, the number one team in sacks allowed, i.e. the worst team in sacks allowed. So I guess I should say that 32nd. The New England Patriots, they allowed 69 sacks last year.
9: Which is incredible. They make a Super Bowl. And they, you know, however you want to phrase it, allowed the most sacks. That's factual.
0: That's ridiculous.
9: You make a case they were the worst pass protection. I don't know about, you know, sack rate or whatever, but they allow more sacks than anybody and they make the Super Bowl. I am reading this.
0: 21 games, 69 sacks.
9: WEEI is reporting that Campbell is slotted to start at left tackle. So we'll see if that lasts. We don't know that will, you know, if he struggles again, maybe they bump him inside or whatever. But I would hope that the Patriots would be better up front. And again, that's a team that goes to the Super Bowl a year ago. Drake May had a fantastic year, and they add a guy like A.J. Brown who can do a lot of things, can get open, make a lot of plays.
0: They also did not have a whole bunch of sacks last year on the defensive side.
9: Mm-hmm.
0: They were 22nd in sacks last year. They had 35 sacks. So you give up 70 sacks, you get 35 sacks. That's not going to get it done. It's just not going to get it done. So that needs to flip. That kind of ratio needs to go the other direction. I don't think you can win with a tougher schedule that way. So the ability to rush the passer, very important for them. The ability to protect the quarterback, also very important for the Patriots this year.
9: Now, see,
0: something I'll be watching.
9: OSU Justin on the Johnny's Text Nation line was reading my mind. I thought you were going to say the biggest key for the Patriots is, can Mike Vrabel quit horsing around with NFL reporters?
0: I mean, that's fun to talk about, but does that really have an effect on how successful the Patriots are going to be this year?
9: No, I would not.
0: I would bring it up if I thought it would be, but I don't think it is.
9: Well, if it did, it'd be hard for me to know about it. Because, I mean, the only way that could have any kind of an effect at all is if Vrabel's home life is a distraction and he's not up at the office, or when he is up at the office, he's thinking about things at home or whatever, which there's no way for me to know that. So no, there's no way for me to handicap that.
0: No, he's a good coach. I think he'll have his mind on where it should be and hopefully not on where it shouldn't be.
9: Hey, Mr. Misak has a question you might want to get to here in a minute.
0: Yeah, I think we should get to that. We got a bunch of NFL stuff. So next segment's all yours, 405-900-9957. Is that the name on his birth certificate, by the way, you think? Pat could be a unisex name,
9: that,
0: I guess.
9: It could be either way. But
0: like that old SNL skit.
9: Maybe I should have said Mr. or Ms. or Mrs. Misak.
0: Yeah, I don't know. We get to that. We can get to that when we return. We got a bunch of stuff. 405-900-WWLS. This is The Drive on the Sports Animal.
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9: Hey, football game days are coming right around the corner. 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
0: Welcome back. It is the Drive of the Sports Animal. I'm not great at math, but I can confirm that 38 minus 37 is, in fact,
9: that,
0: one.
9: That does come after 38 after 37, I believe.
0: I don't usually count that high. I try not to, but sometimes I can.
9: This is your daily reminder that somewhere along the way, if you are my age or maybe even a little bit younger, you probably had a math teacher at some point say, you know, you're not always going to have a calculator with you. Well,
0: and
9: we knew.
0: She was right. she was right, by the way. I got the exact same thing, man. Exact same thing. They don't have phones in schools anymore. At least a lot of them don't.
9: Well, now that
0: and
9: is
0: so now they don't all have a calculator true. in their pocket. And now you really gotta you can't ask ChatGPT how to do your stuff. Probably mess it up anyway. So that's there was some I don't think it was a it may have been like a state senator, some state lawmaker, but he was reading some sort of statement the other day, and then he goes into this portion, Matt, on the page, which is like. Now, please enhance this part for more articulation and to make it motivating and easy for the listener to understand. And then he goes on and reads the next part of it. It's like obviously he made that thing in ChatGPT.
9: Oh,
0: and then,
9: okay.
0: And then did not
9: edit
0: the part out where he was requesting for the ChatGPT to make it more readable.
9: That's like reading something in parentheses on a teleprompter or something
0: like
9: that.
0: Exactly.
9: Yeah, right.
0: Exactly. I might have to play that audio on Friday. out of the 405, is the Kyle Shanahan situation totally overblown, or is the uproar of the 49ers keeping it from the media justified? Yeah. Stupid substation. I mean, even the coach gets injured there. I mean, that's it's ridiculous.
9: Was that
0: happening in the 49ers?
9: Was that right around the substation? That accident?
0: I don't think so. I don't think it was.
9: I did.
0: But in my imagination, it was.
9: I did think. It took a lot. Good on Shanahan for coming out, and I guess there was a report. Somebody reported that it wasn't his fault, and that the young lady that was driving hit him or whatever.
0: It was a clerical error. It was like in the police department database. They had put that in incorrectly, but he came out and clarified, no, it was my fault.
9: It was my fault.
0: I took my eyes off the road. I was trying to find my phone. It fell between the seats. I think it was Adam Schefter, though, who just like completely uncritically passed that along.
9: Ooh,
0: it wasn't his fault, and I guess people were giving the young lady some grief. So that's where you need to be more responsible as a journalist, but that's not really Adam Schefter's bag, is it? I digress. Will Kyle Shanahan, like, is this a big deal or is it not? I heard somebody talking yesterday, and it was on one of these fantasy football podcasts I listened to, so take this for what you will. This guy's a fantasy football expert. He's not an NFL newsbreaker or a newsmaker, but he was like, I have heard from people that there are doubts that Kyle Shanahan will coach this season, or at least like could miss a chunk at the start of the season. Like that's how serious this thing is. And I guess
9: he got pretty banged up.
0: I guess he might have came close to losing his eye is what I heard.
9: So
0: there's a chance. So like to answer your question, is it totally overblown? No, it's not overblown. I don't know why keeping it from the media, what that accomplishes or anything like that, unless you're concerned he's not going to start the season and you want to try to control that message. That would be one reason, I guess. So no, it's not overblown. I think that's a really serious situation. That's a really, really serious situation. Do they play their first game of the season in Melbourne?
9: Yes.
0: Are they them and the, I mean,
9: that's tough duty.
0: Yeah, I don't know about that one, Matt. I think he might plan to and might say publicly he plans to coach in that game. I don't know about that one. That's coming up here in about a month. And so unless he's got some progress. So just stay tuned on that. I would take what I said with a grain of salt, but that's just what is being discussed around NFL circles, that there's a chance he may not be ready to coach the season to start.
9: Well, after that, they have a couple of games they should win against Miami and Arizona. Then they go Denver at home at Seattle after that. So, you know, if they can beat the Rams, they ought to be 3-0 going into that game against Denver.
0: By the way, it was a Canadian politician. At least it wasn't an American politician who was reading the AI prompt. It was a Canadian politician.
9: Whenever I hear Canadian politician, I always think about, what was the Toronto mayor's name that was...
0: Rob Ford.
9: Like, wasn't he doing coke while he was
0: smoking,
9: the mayor?
0: Smoking crack. Oh, it's like hanging out on the block and smoking crack as the mayor. And they caught him on video doing
9: it. Like, we're not talking about like in a former life or whatever, like when he was a kid or something.
0: No, while he was in office.
9: While he was the mayor.
0: While he was in office.
9: Toronto is one of the major cities in the world.
0: He passed away.
9: Oh, I didn't know that.
0: Like a decade ago, and I don't know what the reason was for. But yeah, I haven't thought about Rob Ford in the longest time. You never know what's going to get brought up.
9: Well, when you say Canadian politician, that's exactly where I go.
0: I do want to continue to get to your text messages, so we'll get back on the clock here, and we'll talk to you next. 405-900-WWS, 405-900-9957. We'll bring up to some of the stuff that happened at Big Ten Media Day. Coming up next here on The Animal.
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0: The countdown is on for football season. 38 days and 37 days until Oklahoma State and Oklahoma takes the gridiron, respectively. Probably should have listed that the other way around. 43 days until the NFL regular season preseason starts next week. Training camp, everybody has reported. Now we're starting to get some news at camp. Love this time of year. MLB regular season plus the NBA offseason. A lot to discuss. The trade deadline coming up in the MLB. So if any trades come across the wire, we will let you know. I want to get back to our Johnny's text line. Pat was asking about fantasy football. Who should we look for? Who should we steer clear of? I'll give you a couple guys that I'm probably not drafting. And I was looking at it this way. Like, everybody is worth drafting at some position. If Saquon Barkley falls into the fifth round, you'd be stupid not to take him. But I'm not incredibly high on him. Christian McCaffrey got 450 touches last year. Christian McCaffrey is how old now? Christian McCaffrey is 30 years old. That's about the time, especially with a running back who's got some tread off the tires, for things to start to fall apart. So probably staying away from Christian McCaffrey this year. I think every year Zay Flowers gets drafted way too high. It's not because it's because he's a good player. It's because he's very talented, but you just know he's not going to get the kind of volume in that Ravens offense, with Lamar throwing the ball that he might otherwise get. So it's you always have to kind of weigh the talent versus the situation of things. I don't know how to feel about Saquon Barkley this year, Matt. 2024 was just incredible.
9: You know,
0: he's not going to be able to reach that height again, but can he be better than he was last year? Like, is there a middle ground?
9: I'm glad you brought him up because I forget if it was on CBS or there was some, I think it was on CBSSports.com. They were ranking guys by position. And Saquon Barkley was like the sixth or seventh best running back on that list. Like, according to them, I thought, man, what, how soon we forget this dude was, you know, a 2,000-yard rusher just 2 years ago. Now, there may be reasons for that. Offensive line was, you know, for Philadelphia, very good that year and probably still will be, but they're getting a little bit older. Barkley did not have the year last year that he had that year, but whoever would. I don't know. I get the feeling people are forgetting just how good Saquon Barkley can be, but maybe that's a product of having, you know, a down year last year from the year before.
0: So that was just a list of, like, that wasn't fantasy rankings. That was just the top running backs.
9: Yeah, that had nothing to do with fantasy football.
0: I mean,
9: that,
0: you would put Bijan Robinson, Jahmyr Gibbs,
9: Robinson
0: Taylor ahead of him.
9: Robinson was one. I think Gibbs was two.
0: I can understand putting McCaffrey over him. Did they have him?
9: I think McCaffrey was one spot ahead of him. I'll find that list.
0: Past that, it's really difficult for me to say James Cook is a whole lot better than Saquon or Achane or even Jeanty. I think Jeanty is plenty talented, but you know, he's got the situation working against him.
9: Okay, here's who they had. And again, this is CBS Sports. Let's see who. This was the CBS Sports NFL staff. So this isn't like a anonymous poll from the NFL coaches or anything like that. This is the people that cover the NFL for CBS Sports. Bijan Robinson, one. Jahmyr Gibbs, two. Jonathan Taylor, three. Derrick Henry, 4, McCaffrey, 5, Barkley, 6. I got to have Barkley higher than that.
0: It's a little bit high for Derrick Henry. I mean, Derrick Henry is an ageless wonder. I love Derrick Henry, yeah, but I would probably prefer Saquon to him.
9: I guess last year when I'm reading here, in 2025, Barkley had 24% of his runs, so about a quarter of his runs that went for 0 or negative yards. Also had
0: but 25% of his runs were no gain or worse.
9: Right.
0: That speaks to the offensive line and the play calling more than it does Saquon Barkley.
9: I kind of think so too. Last year, Barkley had 4 runs of 20 or more yards after having 17 of those the year before. I also think people, to a certain extent last year, after Barkley did what he did in 24, I think defenses are like, yeah, whatever we do, he's not going to beat us. You know what I'm saying? Like, I think people were stacking the box a little bit against them. So, I don't know. I was struck. And actually, of their panel, Matt, the highest that anybody on that panel of CBS Sports NFL reporters had him was 3. And somebody didn't even have him ranked in their top 10 of running backs. I mean, that's crazy.
0: That's laughable.
9: Yeah.
0: That's laughable. Yeah, that's probably way too reactionary. And Saquon is what? Is he 29? Is he 28? How old is Saquon? 29?
9: Somewhere in there.
0: So he's getting close to that age, as many touches as 29. He has had in his career.
9: 29, yeah.
0: He got, you know, he was kind of... lumped in that Giants offense was just running into a brick wall over and over and over again. So maybe they're forecasting some of that. But if you're going to, you know, why would you not say that for Derrick Henry?
9: You could say that about, yeah, some of the other guys too.
0: Some of the other guys.
9: And McCaffrey's had all kinds of injuries, you know.
0: To fully answer Pat's question, a couple guys that I might be higher on than some others are, and again, it just all depends on where we're talking here. I'm probably higher on Justin Jefferson than most. I think he's going to follow up a relatively down year with a really good one. We'll see on Drake London. I don't know if you saw both of the news surrounding both quarterbacks in Atlanta. They opened training camp with 1 healthy quarterback. Atlanta did. And his name is Jack Strand. What can you tell me about Jack Strand, man?
9: Nothing.
0: Yeah,
9: nothing
0: I can't tell you anything. He's an undrafted free agent. I don't even know where Jack Strand went to school. Minnesota State, Moorhead. Okay, that's where Jack Strand is from. It's because Tua is limited with a back injury, I believe, and you've got Michael Penix coming off the ACL tear, so they just signed Cooper Rush, your friend in Dallas. He actually started a dozen games or so in Dallas.
9: Right.
0: Started a couple in Baltimore as well. Kevin Stefanski said, it's the NFL, brother. You can't predict what's coming. Not phased. As if it was completely unpredictable that Tua and... You know, Tua wouldn't be ready to go. That
9: yeah,
0: Tua
9: might and, be, and Penix might not be ready and either. Right.
0: Penix was, you already knew there. They already released Trevor Siemian there. So my Drake London forecast depends on those guys a little bit, and that doesn't make me feel very good. I love Nico Collins, man. That's a guy who never gets drafted highly enough because nobody ever talks about Nico Collins.
9: Yeah, right.
0: But he's really, really good.
9: Very good.
0: I like where George Pickens is going right now, which is about round 2 or 3.
9: Mm-hmm.
0: Trey McBride as a tight end, I think, is an excellent pick. Chris Olave's had a couple down years. I think that he could be a whole lot better. So that's probably some of the guys I'm high on this year.
9: I think Jaxon Smith-Njigba is fantastic. He's a tremendous player. Do you think that this year he might be overvalued a little bit based on what he did a year ago?
0: Could be. He's being like you're drafting him as like a true number one guy now. There's no discount you're getting on Smith-Njigba. I wouldn't draft him, Matt, over like Jamar Chase or even some of these top running backs, but I would draft him extremely highly.
9: Yeah.
0: But you're not getting any value there for sure. I mean, you're paying for it.
9: You know, the thing I would wonder, you know, when it comes to fantasy is will Seattle be behind enough to where they're going to have to be throwing the ball enough for him to rack up some? You know, I could see Seattle having some games where, as great as he is, and he's a tremendous player, I could see some games, Matt, where he might have, like, you know, 5 for 60 because they didn't need to necessarily open it. Whereas, you know, Lamb or Pickens or Chase playing on teams that at least last year had horrible defenses. We'll see if they're better this year. I don't think the Bengals figure to be a whole lot better. We'll see about the Cowboys defensively. But you understand what I'm saying. Those teams figure to be throwing the ball a lot more. And even though, you know, he's a Super Bowl winning quarterback, I don't know that people think that Sam Darnold is, you know, better than Prescott or certainly not Joe Burrow. So I would wonder if JSN might be a little overvalued this year. Maybe not. Maybe he'll have 150 catches for 2,000 yards, for all I know.
0: I think he's properly rated, as long as he keeps getting double-digit targets, which he did for almost every single game last year. He had one game where he got five. He had two where he had six. Almost every other game, with the exception of a couple where he got nine, he was in double digits. So as long as he's got the opportunity, he's a complete stud. I mean, Jackson Smith and Jigba is awesome. I think probably Amon-Ra St. Brown is probably being forgotten about a little bit.
9: That's another guy I wanted to ask you about.
0: Maybe a couple spots too late, because he's going round one.
9: He definitely should. I wonder if he's somebody that might kind of not get rated as high or valued as much as he should. I wanted to ask you about him.
0: Yeah, out of sight, out of mind, I guess. But he is like the safest pick to me. I mean, you just know that he is going to have that floor. You know that they're going to use him to move the chains. You know that they're going to find him in the red zone. I mean, he's like everything you want in a fantasy wide receiver. I think so. Jameson Williams is really good. You know, could that take some targets away from him? I think so. But he's also going to take some attention away from Amon-Ra St. Brown. Sam Laporta is there. You know, he's a guy at tight end. He's going to get a bunch of – but that's another guy who gets – he got 18 targets in a game last year, Amon-Ra St. Brown did, against the Rams. I mean, that's tremendous. So, you know, he's really, really good.
9: That poll I was telling you about, when they ranked their tight ends, they had Bowers 1, McBride 2, which – I don't disagree with that necessarily, but from a fantasy standpoint, as talented as those guys are, they don't exactly have the best quarterback situations. So, you know, I don't, sure. How much does that play in? You know, do you, when you forecast that, don't you have to think about that a little bit when you're doing your fantasy draft? I mean, if you have this incredible player, you know, but they have a unsettling or worse quarterback situation, I mean, that has to figure in a little bit, does it not?
0: It works that way for running backs, too. Like, it definitely receivers. I think running backs. So, like, when Daniel Jones went out last year, Jonathan Taylor wasn't nearly as good.
9: Uh-huh.
0: Because you knew the offense is going to run through him, and he's that focal point, and it really changes the way you can defend them. So, yeah, no, absolutely. You got to kind of cross-section of talent and opportunity. And how can you opportunity, I think, in a lot of ways trumps talent, even though that doesn't sound right, but you get opportunity because you have talent. So that's why that's so important. So appreciate the question, Pat. Hopefully answered something for you. If you have anything more specific, and definitely as we get closer to drafts, we can help you out. Out of the 757, a couple honorable mentions for the top five. They had the Bucks and the Eagles in their top five. They had the Chiefs, 49ers, Broncos, Cowboys, and Rams. I think that's probably too high on the Chiefs.
9: It's too high on the Cowboys.
0: I don't know. I agree.
9: The Chiefs, I halfway considered it. You know, getting Mahomes, now we'll see how healthy Mahomes really is, but getting him back, and again, we talked about the close games. It would stand to reason. There's no necessarily, Matt, any science behind this, but last year they were not very good in the close games after being fantastic the year before. Maybe that pendulum swings the other way. I know it's a very competitive division. I would just say people better not forget about the Chiefs, because defensively they're still really good, especially on that defensive line. They do need to be better on the offensive line. We'll see if some of those, you know, receivers can stay healthy.
0: See if Rashee Rice can be a knucklehead.
9: Yeah, right. He only played like 8 games last year. But they add Kenneth Walker. I think the Chiefs.
0: It's weird though, because there's no expectations. Nobody's talking about the Chiefs making the AFC title game.
9: If I'm a Chiefs fan, that is just fine with
0: me. It's first time in a long time it's been that way.
9: Yeah,
0: And that's, you know, I think you can be buoyed by that some, but in some regards, the run game. Yeah, that'll be, and I think he'll lean on Kenneth Walker early. I think they'll lean on him early.
9: I mean, I was reading some stuff, and the reason I was kind of reading up on him is I'm going to have a Kansas City guy on my show Saturday, and there's people that think that Mahomes may be under center more. I mean, the Chiefs may look a little bit different on offense this year. Now, you can look however you want. The bottom line is you put the ball in the end zone or not.
0: If they win this year, I mean, like, you know, Rashee Rice is good. We didn't talk about Travis Kelce. He is almost done.
9: Yes.
0: I mean, he is getting close. He's not totally done, but he's almost. Last year was his worst.
9: He's knocking on the door.
0: Worst season in a decade. If this team succeeds next year and has a bunch of success in the postseason, it's going to be because of Patrick Mahomes, in my opinion. You know, the defense, there's a lot to like there still. Secondary is not as good as it was, especially trading a guy like Trent McDuffie to the Rams. they did draft Mansoor Delaney out of LSU. Yep. We'll see what that looks
9: like.
0: Well,
9: he's going to get every chance to
0: start. Interesting draft
9: picks. What was he, like the sixth overall pick or something like that?
0: They traded up to get him.
9: Yeah.
0: So he better play.
9: He better.
0: He needs to. If they win a bunch of games this year, though, I think it's going to be because of Mahomes. I think he's him making the difference. And we'll see if he's ready. I mean, that makes me nervous coming off the ACL tear that he is that important. And they're, I think, going to have to manage him and his like re-entry. But I like that he's healthy. I like that he's cleared for camp. It would be really, really bad if you're heading into the season and you're still not sure about him and you're having to throw out Justin Fields to start the season.
9: Oh,
0: you know, I mean, that wouldn't make you feel very good. So that's probably why I wouldn't put the Chiefs that high, but that's just my opinion.
9: Well, I don't think they're a top five team, but I think people better not sleep on them, I guess is what I'm trying to say.
0: Yeah, I think that's fair. I wouldn't sleep on them either. Again, that sounds crazy to say.
9: Oh, I know.
0: Don't sleep on Patrick Mahomes and the Chiefs, but no, there's no expectations this year. Other 405, my Niners stay healthy. The whole league better watch out. I like your 49ers, but you nailed it. Your head coach is banged up heading into the season.
9: It's every year. And again, this is not, I try not to criticize.

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2: Routes, the detail of it. He comes in and understands the route depth, the details, the alignments in our offense, in a Shanahan offense especially. You hear that's really tough for younger guys to pick up. You're really learning another language is what Brock Purdy said. So that's good news. Alongside Mike Evans, which, again, probably need to bring up the substation.
3: Sure, yeah.
2: Watch your hammies, brother. Christian Kirk, there was some news about Christian Kirk where he was out with a calf strain. So he's already banged
3: That's
2: up.
3: That's not
2: so
3: good.
2: Injury's already starting. And then McCaffrey, we talked about it earlier. He had like over 400 regular season touches. But with the playoffs, he had about 450. Typically, guys at his age who have that kind of workload one season, it doesn't look good for him the next year.
3: Mm-hmm. Which, again, we just talked about with Barkley about how that can, you know. It's not like the Barkley was just horrible last year in Philadelphia, but he wasn't what he was the year before. How much does workload have to do with that? Probably some. I agree. If the Niners are healthy, they're a team you have to take serious. It's just every year. Like, it's, I don't know what it is. Them and the Ravens are that way, too, where they you just look up and they've got, you know, everybody's in the training room. And I know it's the NFL, and it's tough business, but just for whatever reason, they always have a bunch of injuries.
2: Lawrence would like us to talk about the Jets. And I actually think they're an interesting team this year, because when you think about a team that won three games last year, you think, okay, that's a team that is rebuilding and is loading in, loading up for the future. Some of their offseason additions included DeMario Davis, who's 37, Geno Smith, who's 35, David Onyemata, who's 33, Tim Patrick is 32, Minka Fitzpatrick is 29. They've got a coach in Aaron Glenn who's just trying to keep his job, is what they're doing. That does not... I'm sorry, Matt. That screams like halfway in the middle of purgatory to me. You don't want to rebuild, but you want to be just good enough to save your job. And so you're bringing in all these aging veterans. That's not going to go real well for them, I think.
3: No, I don't. I hate to say it. I don't expect much out of New York.
2: I don't know about Geno Smith either. It was bad with the Raiders last year, to the point where people are like, is this dude done? I know that he's optimistic. I know he had some legal issues in the off season.
3: Didn't he get into it with like a former girlfriend or something?
2: In ex, yeah. There was an incident. He was not arrested or charged or anything, but there were some ugly allegations that were out there. I only bring that up just to talk about that potentially being a distraction for him in the off season. But he's talked about how he's moved on from all of that. So I'm pretty low on the Jets. Hot take. I'm low on the Jets. I'm sorry, Lawrence, but we'll see.
3: Did you just happen to see who is going to be holding in at training camp?
2: For the Jets?
3: Not for the Jets. A couple of guys we just mentioned being very high on one of those position lists.
2: Okay. Bijan Robinson and who's the other running back?
3: Jahmyr Gibbs.
2: Jahmyr Gibbs, yeah. Those guys, yeah. I mean, those are, I understand it. At that position? Completely understand that. And you know what? Those teams will get that done too, don't you think? I mean, you don't draft Bijan Robinson.
3: I would think so.
2: That highly. And Jahmyr Gibbs for that matter. He was drafted extremely highly as well. Those guys will get resolved. I'm positive. If anybody deserves a new contract, as much as Bijan Robinson gets utilized, as much as he is asked to do, he's the best running back in the league. Like, yeah, you want to be paid like the best running back in the league. And Jahmyr Gibbs is not too far off. 325 and 366 touches between the two of them last year. Number one, that's a lot of reliance on those two guys. Number two, I hope those knees are okay. You know, like that's a lot of usage. Along with that comes a lot of leverage. What are the Atlanta Falcons going to do if they don't have Bijan Robinson as a starting running back? You really want Tua or Michael Penix to be winging the ball around?
3: They're going
2: to
3: win like four games.
2: They need Bijan Robinson.
3: Oh.
2: Or maybe you just rebuild and draft a real quarterback. You know, I mean, that would be a way to go. But yeah, they're not going to think that way. They want to compete. And in that division, you don't have to win that many games to win the NFC South.
3: No, so, 9 or 10 will get it done.
2: So
3: last year didn't 8 get it done?
2: Yeah. No, there's been times where a 500 record just about will get it done in that division. And totally understand those guys holding out or holding in or whatever it is. So yeah, be

0: John, a ton of leverage. I think Jahmyr Gibbs, they traded away David Montgomery. You know, he's got some leverage too. So I would imagine those are getting resolved. Out of the 405, the Falcons are winning the NFC South. I don't hate it. You hate that?
1: Yeah, that's possible.
0: I mean, I don't feel really like,
1: I don't know if I'd pick it, but
0: going out possible. On a limb for the Saints or the Buccaneers, who are dealing with some contract issues, or the Panthers. So
1: Panthers were better last year. I mean, again, like you just said, I mean, 8-9, I think, won it last year. 9-8, 10-7 could definitely win it. Now, they need to figure out who's going to be healthy enough to play quarterback, and they need to get Bijan in there, but not impossible.
0: No, not in that division. Not in that division at all. Love the NFL talk today. Any questions? We're going to take them. 405-900-WWLS, 405-900-9957. Did Brett Bielema take a shot at Greg Sankey at Big Ten Media Day? And more importantly, did it land? We will assess coming up next.
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0: Welcome back. Sounds like a James Bond guitar riff almost. Matt Meyer on the breakbeat there, by the way. What is that?
1: Alice in Chains, one of my favorite songs of theirs, Angry Chair.
0: That makes sense.
1: I enjoy being angry.
0: I got really bummed out during the break after I learned some news that came across this morning. Glenn Hansard, does that name mean anything to you? He passed away in Ireland after a car accident, or after a motorcycle crash, actually.
1: I saw that Glenn Hansard passed away. Unfortunately, I have no idea who that is.
0: So, started his career in a band called The Frames, okay, which was big over in Ireland. I learned about his work through a movie called Once, which is, it's really good, man. There's a lot of movies with, like, it's kind of a musical is really what it is, but it's also not really. It's like, it's not like guys are like bursting into song every once in a while. It's like the songs actually make sense in the movie because they're creating a band. He's this busker who works, he's playing guitar on the street, and he works at this, I think it's like a vacuum shop or something like that. But the album that came out of that movie is like incredible. It's like one of the best soundtracks ever. And he's made some incredible, some really emotional music as well. He won an Oscar at one point in time for best song, by the way, one of the songs that he made for that movie. Motorcycles and helicopters, man, those are two things where, like, you do you. You know, that's my life motto, Matt. You do you, but I'm staying away from those.
1: You do you, but they're not for you, right?
0: I'm staying away from those, man. Absolutely. So yeah, that's not any good. But R.I.P. Glenn Hansard. Did not see that earlier in the show. This is The Drive on the Sports Animal. There's one more quick thing I was going to bring up. This is baseball related. Apparently, Matt, the Orioles, per Jeff Passan, are having conversations with other teams on Adley Rutschman, Colton Cowser, and Jackson Holliday. It wasn't that long ago we were talking about this young core and being incredibly promising, and obviously it's not materialized the way that they had envisioned it would, but that stuff changes so quickly. No guarantee they trade all three of those guys or even one of those guys, but they're at least talking about it.
1: Yeah, it's interesting that that's been put out there. It sounds like something you put feelers out on, and maybe it'll happen, but I think it was like a couple of years ago, I thought the Orioles were going to the World Series. I think one year I picked Rutschman to win the MVP, but it hasn't gone as well for that crew in recent years, I think, as a lot of people, myself included, would have thought.
0: Are people being too impatient on Jackson Holliday? I mean, this is a guy who he was drafted for his tools as a prospect. He is statistically pretty average when it comes to the MLB, and maybe they would like to see more for him. Obviously, he's got a ceiling or a perceived ceiling because people thought he did, but I hear people already trying to use that B word, bust, and I hate that that's used for a 22-year-old baseball player. In my opinion, that's probably a little unfair, but I also don't watch Jackson Holliday game in, game out. I'm just looking at the numbers, but the 22-year-old being written off,
1: that's too early.
0: There are prospects who have no MLB experience who are more hyped than him who are older. who have not yet played in Major League Baseball. So maybe he should have stayed in the minor leagues a little bit longer. I don't know what the right solution for that was, but is that anything, Matt? Or I know it's tough with young baseball players, especially one who we like being from Oklahoma.
1: I mean, he's 22 years old. You know, he's hitting for a little bit better average. He's getting on base more. You know, his batting average and his on base percentage have gone up all 3 years, as has his slugging. But he has not produced the power, I think, that they would have liked at this point. He's only hit 5 home runs, only driven in 17 this year. Seems like he's cut down on the strikeouts a little bit. I think it's way too early to call him a bust. I don't think that's fair at this point in time.
0: I mean, I guess the base running hadn't been there. The hitting of the power hadn't been there, like you said. Some of these things that he was drafted on based on potential haven't worked out. But, dear God, this kid is 22 years old.
1: Right.
0: But they, you know, they watch him game in, game out, day in, day out. They've got a better idea than I do. But these teams are always not correct on this. But that's depressing, man, if you're an Orioles fan, because you were thinking, I mean, you had stars in your eyes with that kind of prospect lineup.
1: He's got an OPS this year of 756. That's not horrible. You'd like better than that. But I just think it's too early to give
0: up. Is it unsalvageable? Because they're kind of making it sound like it is, and I don't think that's...
1: I don't think that's the case. I don't think he's way too young.
0: I don't think that's fair. That's a little ridiculous to me. If they brought him up too quickly, you know, is that his fault? Somebody on the... Josh brought that up on the Johnny's text line. Maybe that was the case. Maybe it wasn't. I'm just wondering here. Let's reset here. This is The Drive on the Sports Animal. I wanted to hear from Brett Bielema, who is the head coach of the Illinois Illini. Started his career as a GA at Iowa, played at Iowa, has had a bunch of different stops, including Wisconsin, first in the Big Ten. Then he coached in the SEC at Arkansas for a handful of years, went to the NFL, now back at Illinois, where they're this kind of fledgling team that's trying to be relevant, really, in the Big Ten. And so he's got an interesting perspective, a guy who has been in both leagues. These leagues now have a healthy rivalry. They're both trying to throw their weight around. And so the SEC and Greg Sankey came up during Brett Bielema's press conference yesterday.
13: And I just think about it now, everybody's going to have, you know, opinions, and obviously they're going to draw the Big Ten, SEC, and you know, all that goes around about that. But to sit in the room with both of those guys, I think with Tony and the vision and experience that he has, and to be in the room where Sankey, I know he's got to protect the SEC, and they kind of want to live in 2005 forever. But I think the forward thinking of where we are in college football is an awesome thing.
14: A few moments later.
15: Stuart Mandel with The Athletic. Brett, you just said something earlier about the SEC wanting to live in 2005 forever. Can you just explain what you mean by that?
13: Well, I think I just made the headline, right?
0: Yeah, you did. You did. That's where Illinois wants to be, right, is making headlines. I don't know if that's exactly what they want. So you heard Stuart Mandel jump in there a few moments later and ask for some more context on that soundbite. I don't know how much of this we want to play because it's really kind of a rambling response, but we can kind of assess what he was trying to get at here.
13: Well, I became a head coach in 2006, so I was going back before I was a head coach purposely. And I think what I'm saying is, like, I went to the league, I went to the SEC, and it was a completely different league, in my opinion, than the one I was in the Big Ten prior. And just with the basically the two biggest things, the biggest components are the transfer portal and revenue share, or NIL, however you want to describe it. When those two elements came into college football, the whole world changed. I mean, it's overly obvious to say that, but I think anything to predate that, it's just a different time in college football. It just is. And it's also really hard. I said this point to someone earlier, you know, so back when I was in the Big Ten the first time, we were going through this renaming of our league. I think the eventual winner was the Leaders and Legends. I don't know how the hell we got there, but regardless, you know, I remember we were in these conversations, and I was with Coach Alvarez. He was obviously our AD, and we did a comparative study over 20 years, and I believe they looked at the last 50 years up to that point. And of course, 50 years time, Wisconsin wasn't anywhere in the mix. But in the last 20 years, when we took that data, the only other team that had won more games than Wisconsin was Ohio State. It wasn't Michigan. It wasn't Penn State. It wasn't Nebraska, who was coming in the league, obviously. But the four teams they all wanted to talk about and that they were worried about distributing evenly was Penn State, Ohio State, Michigan, and Nebraska. And I'm pissed, right, because, like, I'm at Wisconsin, and I look at 20 years, and no one's really paying attention to that, right? And Coach just said to me very plainly, said, don't worry about things you can't control. You can't change people's 50 years of history in the way they think. I also had that revelation when I recruited a young man, Hjalte Forholt. He was from Denmark. And Hjalte was a foreign exchange student in Ohio. I offered him a scholarship, and then he went on a tour, and I was at Arkansas, and we hadn't won anything at that point. I was in my first or second year, and he went to visit us, but then he went and visited Alabama, Florida, Ohio State, Michigan, all these premier programs, and he came to Arkansas, in my opinion, because he wasn't blinded by the 50 years that he didn't know, or the 18 years he had been alive on this earth because he had been in Denmark. Right? Like he wasn't blinded by the things that he had been told or learned. So I just kind of take that in a way that, like, it's a different world, man. The last 3 years, like, the quarterback I have now, we would not have gotten if the world was existed 5 years ago. I know that. Neither would my left tackle, my left guard, my center, and my right tackle wouldn't be here playing for me. Right? And you go around to every team, and the rosters have changed because of those two components, the transfer rule and revenue share. It's a different world. Anything beyond that is nonsense. That's where I'm coming from.
0: All right. Does that help clarify some of his comments there? His rambling sort of answer. If Ryan Day had come out and said something like that, if Kurt Cignetti had come out and said something like that, I think that probably has a little bit more weight to that. Bielema's record at Arkansas, final year, he won one conference game. I think he was 20 games below 500, probably because he was coaching at Arkansas. But sometimes it's not necessarily the message, it's the messenger. And I think he was trying to make a headline there, Matt, tried to come off the top rope and missed the target entirely.
1: Yeah, I see his point about how, you know, it is a different world out there. That is for certain. That's interesting. I don't remember the kid from Denmark that everybody wanted. That's really interesting. I'd have to go back
0: that,
1: and
0: I don't
1: learn
0: think
1: about
0: that was
1: guy.
0: The that was really the case. I mean, I'm sure he was recruited, but it was a weird example to use. I think he was just trying to make a headline and then tried to kind of clarify and even said, hey, I think I just made a headline. But didn't I thought he kind of fell flat. I would like to go back to 2005. There's a lot of good things that happened in 2005. I mean, screw this 2020s college football. 2005 was a lot more fun, actually. There's a lot less, I was going to say there's a lot less nonsense. At least he kept it under the table. You know, at least it was, wasn't out there, in the open. But yeah, that was kind of, Q says that was a word salad, and that is exactly what that was. I mean, he just was talking and talking and talking. I even like messed around with editing that and putting it into 2x speed and making him sound like a chipmunk, but the message came across even less whenever I did that. All right, this is The Drive on the Sports Animal. There's one more thing I was going to bring up. You know, Lincoln brought up OU yesterday.
1: No, I did not. What do you have to say?
0: Oh, he's just talking about the alignment, and he gave OU a lot of credit for how aligned they are and how organized that they are. We can play that audio a little bit here. Coming up later when KO comes on. I wanted to ask him about USC and OU because when you look at those two teams, Matt, same coin, different side. It's like you have one side of the ball that you feel incredibly confident on. You've got a head coach who's a play caller who probably skews towards that side of the ball. How can you achieve balance? I think both those teams are in similar but different positions. But yeah, I didn't think Lincoln Riley was going to bring up Oklahoma yesterday at Big Ten Media Day. We can play that audio coming up here in a little while. This is The Drive on 98.1 FM, WWLS, the Sports Animal.
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0: Welcome back to The Drive on the Sports Animal. Matt and Matt here in studio today. Soon to be joined by Mark Rogers and Cale Gundy. Cale will be out at Mathis Home, 3434 West Marino. If you need to go furniture shopping, find some great deals, they got great deals for you every single day. Go see Cale out there. Matt, last night we finished the second of 2 3-hour birthing classes.
1: Okay.
0: Understanding birth. So I understand everything there is to know. No, I'm just kidding. I don't.
1: So if ever called upon, you'll be able to do that.
0: I can at least give you something. Last night we went over for a pretty long period of time what kind of drugs will be available to you.
1: Oh,
0: be available to mom specifically. I don't think they give drugs to dad.
1: I was
0: going to
1: say, what kind of supplements are you being able to get your hands on?
0: Unfortunately, none. Very little consideration for a dad, which I guess I understand. That's not the purpose of me visiting. Purpose is to make her comfortable and pain-free. Did you know they're giving moms now, during labor, laughing gas? They're giving them nitrous oxide now. This is a new thing I learned last night. I did not realize that you could get laughing gas while you're undergoing labor.
1: I don't think I knew that. No,
0: they put the mask on you and you sit there and breathe it in for a little bit of nitrous oxide, man. I didn't know that was the deal. But I was like, listen, whatever you want to do, I'm good with, because I'm not the one who's is pushing that thing out.
1: Yeah,
0: you know. So right. whatever drugs you want to do, and then if you want to share, so be it.
1: Yeah.
0: If not, then I'll be just fine.
1: Share and share alike. Nothing wrong with that.
0: Learned a lot about that last night. Yeah, 2-3 hour birthing class. So I feel like we're like ready to go. Of course, I'm the kind of person, Matt, who learns things the hard way. Like I got to go and just do it. So,
1: well, you can get the next kid. I mean, you can give birth to the next.
0: Yeah. Yeah. I was tell her, I'm like, if I could do that, I would take that stuff from you and at least like lighten the load from you. But I can't. That's all you. You're the rock star here, and that's why we're all around. But yeah, the birthing classes are over. So that's good. Yeah, 3 hours. They didn't end up being 3 hours long, but still.
1: Did they at least serve like cookies and punch or something? I mean,
0: water. They had water.
1: That's it.
0: They had water. Oh, right around dinner time too. I figured they might have some snacks for the moms in there, but it's kind of on your own. On your own.
1: Oh, my sweet mother. That reminds me of we took a vacation. I think this is when we went to Orlando, and we were at SeaWorld, and fat little Matt was hungry. And mom goes, Matt, now we didn't come all the way down here just to eat and drink. That's what it reminded me of. I could see Rachel telling you, Matt, we didn't come over here just to get something to eat or drink. We're going to pay attention to these birthing classes.
0: She did like that you were asking about the food options, the dining options at the hospital. She liked that you were asking about that.
1: If you're going to be there for a day or two or however long, I think that's pretty important.
0: I guess they cater from restaurants around.
1: Oh, so very good. Okay.
0: I don't know exactly where we'll be getting it from, but I did tell her I would deliver a massive sushi boat to her hospital bed. Just say the word.
1: Well, and you educated me when y'all, I think, was this when y'all went to Hawaii or California or someplace?
0: Yeah, Hawaii, yeah.
1: I mean, look, I'm not a total complete ignoramus. I knew that it was probably not best policy for pregnant women to consume alcohol, but I didn't know that like sushi was something that they couldn't eat until you had, and you were saying just, you know, uncooked things are not necessarily the safest for pregnant women.
0: Worried about parasites, I think, mostly.
1: Okay.
0: And I think if you're sourcing it good enough, then you don't really need to worry about that. Like probably in Hawaii, we don't have to worry about it. In Oklahoma, I think you probably need to worry about that a little bit, just because of the sourcing of the fish.
1: Speaking of parasites, I think I avoided the dreaded lettuce.
0: Cyclosporiasis, as I say it. I never really got around on that.
1: Here's the deal. I had just went to Taco Bell the night before I heard about that. And so I was like, oh, great. I mean, and I had an item that had plenty of lettuce on it, trust me. But that's been a couple of weeks, and I've been okay. Knock on wood, I think I'm all right. I think I survived the boom boom lettuce.
0: Our numbers are rising. We do have 300 cases, which when you think about the whole state, that's a pretty small percentage, mm-hmm. but, you know, a number of those require hospital care at some point, especially if you're older or really, really young. But I think we're jumping up. Like, I don't think it's going away.
1: That stuff
0: at least
1: may,
0: instantly.
1: That stuff may, be the real devil's lettuce as opposed to what other people consider the devil's lettuce.
0: Yeah, no kidding. For real. I mean, that's like the other one, not given, you know, I mean, it might root you to the couch for a while, but at least it's not the toilet. You know, you're not going to be one with the toilet. You'd be one with the couch instead. Nikki says it's mercury from the fish that harms pregnant women. I buy that. That makes sense. Meanwhile, me, all the mercury I can get. I will take it. I'll take it all.
1: You just open up thermometers and just know.
0: Just guzzle it. Yeah, absolutely. Absolutely.
1: Kids, please don't do that.
0: No, that's not good.
1: We don't want to be responsible for the next Tide Pod challenge. No, don't do that. Not good policy.
0: We probably didn't talk enough about how the fact that the Tide Pod challenge became popular and became prevalent to the point where people thought it was cool and wanted to try it is a reflection of our society in somehow, some way.
1: Yeah,
0: completely breaking down.
1: Well, yeah, I mean,
0: we thought that was cool to do.
1: There's a bunch of dumbasses out there. I when that was going on, when that kind of reached its zenith of popularity, I try to put myself back in, you know, 13 or 14 year old Matt's shoes and like, is that something I would do? Hell no, it's not something I would do. Please make good choices. I know, you know, was it Matt, you'd like to say at least make interesting ones? Well, yeah, there's an element of common sense needs to come forward at some point.
0: Oh man.
1: Drinking laundry soap is not necessarily on that list.
0: I found a lot of other ways to have fun besides eating laundry detergent. I don't know about these kids. They need to find some imagination or something.
1: That's a quote that needs to go on that board. I know that's the Morning Animals Dry Erase board, but what you just said, I found other interesting things to do besides eating laundry detergent.
0: I used to go outside. You ever heard of that? Outside, O-U-T-S-I-D-E, outside, when you're not inside, but you're outside and you're enjoying the activities out there.
1: Yeah.
0: That was pretty fun whenever I was a kid.
1: It was.
0: Gotta sound
1: we
0: old.
1: We can actually make up things to do, like imagine things and games to play.
0: Yeah, absolutely. But none of that now. You don't need imagination. You got the dopamine hit that is like a 6-second TikTok. You keep scrolling and get that over and over and over again till such a time where you had your fix. You got what you needed. That's where we're at today. All right, this is the Drive on the Sports Animal. We better take a time out here, and we can welcome in Cale Gundy and Mark Rogers. 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
0: 38 days until Oklahoma State takes the gridiron. A day before that, the Sooners will play. 43 days until the NFL preseason starting next week. Training camp in full force. MLB regular season going on. Trade deadline starting next week. NBA offseason still giving us plenty to talk about. So that's just a sampling of what we got going on. Big Ten Media Day as well to talk about with Mark Rogers and Cale Gundy. Cale's out at Mathis Home. Hello, gentlemen. How we doing?
34: How we doing? How we doing, man?
0: Good.
34: Doing all right?
35: Hello.
0: Doing good. Doing good. Big Ten Media Days, a lot to talk about there. Here's kind of where I want to start. Mark got me thinking about something yesterday, comparing Oklahoma to USC, two teams that are trying to achieve balance on either side of the ball, the opposite side of the ball, in fact. Both head coaches, you know, heavily involved there. I definitely want to get your thoughts, Mark, in expanding on that. But do you see similarity or... You see, or are those two teams, Cale, in different places? I mean, obviously they're different, but are they kind of two sides of the same coin?
1: Mark, go ahead. Are you asking me or Mark?
0: Oh, I was asking you first. If you don't have a strong opinion on that, I know Mark. Yeah. I know Mark did yesterday.
1: Yeah, no. I think they're, you know, gosh, I know people are going to hate to hear it. They're so similar.
0: I know.
1: They don't,
0: I know.
1: Any comparison they don't want to hear. But
0: they got to get over it.
1: Yeah,
0: though.
1: They're known for a great offense. I wouldn't go that far. I would say a better than average, a good offense is where I would go. I mean, if you compare it to OU's defense, okay, OU's defense was a top five defense in the country. I mean, anybody in the country would say that defensively OU has one of the top defenses in the country. I would think most people would say that. Would they say that about USC's offense? Would they say that they're a top five offense? I don't think they are. I think they're below that. I think they're kind of in the next tier. But it is
0: fair
1: similar
0: enough.
1: In a way. They're kind of heavily, it's kind of skewed one way or the other when it comes to statistically and what they do on the field.
0: Somewhere, Mark, in the range of like, I don't have numbers next to my list here, but they scored 36 points a game, just under that. That's about 15th in the country, somewhere in that range.
1: Yeah.
3: I think they could both be considered to be top 10. I don't know that it necessarily just snap put OU's defense as top five.
1: You don't think that they are?
3: Top five is really good. I mean, like, they weren't last year top five defense, were they?
1: They weren't.
0: When we say top five, Kale, are we going just by numbers, or are we like eye testing this, or what are we? What's the criteria?
1: Well, I mean, if you go by statistics, I mean, they're pretty good. I mean, you know, they're seventh in points, and they're sixth in yards, and third in rushing, and third in sacks. I mean, that's pretty good.
3: Yeah, that's up there.
0: That should be top five.
3: I was the one that made the statement. I think these teams are really, really close. They've been good on one side of the ball. They haven't been quite good on the other side. USC hasn't made the playoff. OU has. They've lost some games that neither fan base is super stoked about where they are. OU's in a little bit better spot because they're coming off of a good season. So
1: exactly. OU's in a better spot coming off of this season. I think in the last three or four, USC's had a little bit more consistency, I believe. But OU's had the best season overall by far. It'll be interesting to see where USC is, moving forward, you know, hiring a new defensive coordinator, you know, and Gary Patterson. And he's a defensive guy and been known for having good defenses and doing a solid job. I probably venture to say towards kind of the end of the career a little bit, wasn't as good as he was probably 10 or 15 years ago, but still known for being a defensive guy. Can Lincoln Riley completely turn the defense over to Gary Patterson? In my opinion, I think he will be very happy to have Gary Patterson there, and I think he will give him full reins. Now, Lincoln will make the final decisions on, you know, certain things here and there, but I think defensively, I mean, that's the best thing's ever happened to Lincoln.
0: So it's simple to say, Mark, playoff or bust this year for Lincoln and the Trojans. I mean, this is year, what, five for him? It's crazy. That's year five already.
3: With that schedule, it's not that simple. I mean, they got a six-game run in there that is incredibly difficult. And if you lose three of them, you're probably not going to go. And then that means you got to win your other six. So, I wouldn't fire Lincoln Riley if they didn't make the playoff. But I just want to see how it goes, you know?
1: And is that what you mean, playoff or bust, meaning that – potentially
0: like
1: getting fired.
0: Yeah, he loses his job if they don't make the playoff. That's what I'm asking.
1: I don't know. How hot's the water out there? You know, what's the temperature in Southern California when it's 70 degrees every single day? It's pretty good. I think the water can get hot here in a way more so than it can out there. There is boiling water when it comes to on a national media view and look at Southern California. I just don't know what it's like out there. It'd be interesting to get some sports radio hosts or people on our show that are out there. How hot is that water out there? You know, so. And again, at the end of the day, man, it's there's only one team that wins a trophy every year, and it's hard, and it's getting even more difficult nowadays with the, you know, obviously with the transfer portal and the NIL.
0: The tough thing for Lincoln is, you know, it's like they haven't even made the playoff. They've made four bowl games, they've won two of them, you know, bowl record, you know, whatever. It doesn't really matter anymore. They've got a lot of returning talent, Mark, but you know who else had a lot of returning talent last year? Penn State. In Clemson, and that didn't mean anything for those teams. So because he's not made the playoff, yeah, there's a lot, to Cale's point, a lot going on in that town. Who knows what the temperature is like, but he might have something to prove. Not really 100% where I was trying to go with that, but I was just curious about Lincoln and his how hot his seat is this year.
3: I don't think he's going to get let go. I think it'd have to be a really bad year.
5: Huge contract.
3: Other issues that would be in there is Bob Chesney's first year at UCLA. If they would win and gain a lot of momentum, then I think that could heat things up in Los Angeles just between those two teams. And then the second thing would be is there going to be a coach surface this year from someplace that is so good that somebody's got to get him? I mean, we had a lot of movement last year in young coaches. I mean, almost the entire American Conference turned into guys in the SEC.
0: Yeah.
3: So I don't know what coach would be out there unless something like Urban Meyer wanted to come back and coach or something along those lines that would, you know, necessitate a change.
0: How do you go about achieving better balance? I mean, is that something that is entirely possible? Or is that a myth when you got a head coach who is that focused on one side of the ball?
1: Better balance. You talking about offensively, defensively, just on the field?
0: Yeah. One of your units, in last year, OU's offense was not necessarily a liability, at least the way we've seen it before, but still got a ways to catch up. And same thing with Lincoln's defense. It's consistently been that way.
1: I mean, I'm going to say this, and I don't mean it negative in any way, but I mean, common sense. I mean, I don't – if I was a head coach on one side and I grew up playing, you know, me, I was an offensive guy and quarterback and all that and coached on that side of the ball, let me tell you what, the other side of the ball is every bit as important. I'd be spending every bit as much as money defensively as I would be offensively. And to me, that's idiotic. If you're not doing that, you are a fool. Period. No ifs, ands, or buts. And there's some people that are out there. And you know what? It shows. And those are some coaches that have issues, you know. But you can't do that. It makes zero sense. There's nothing you can say or prove that says I'm going to load up heavily on this side and the hell with that side over there. And you be a great team. You may be a good team. You may win games, but you're not going to win championships. You know, so in my opinion, it's common sense, but sometimes it may be difficult for some people.
0: Yeah, Mark, I mean, complementary football still very, very important. I understand when you got your thumb on the scale for one side, and you even were talking about practices and how those are run yesterday. I just think it's an interesting thing to think about because I think Gale's right. I mean, you got to be a complementary football team. You got to have everything working, all three units working in phase together.
3: But it has been a problem for some. So
1: yeah,
3: each school tried many things to fix it. I mean, Lincoln tried a lot to fix it at Oklahoma. I mean, everybody was fired. You know what? Up for Alex Grinch to come to
0: Speed
3: town.
0: Speed D, baby.
3: It was going to be tremendous. I mean, and best laid plans don't always work out. So, each head coach, Brent and Lincoln, have both made moves this offseason to try to shore up those issues.
1: And I think, obviously, we are referring to coaches who are still heavily involved in calling plays.
0: Right.
1: You know what I'm saying? At the end of the day, the best thing to do is if you can, and you know, I'm sure there's places that can't, but if you can, the best thing for you to do is to step back and to hire a guy over here and to hire a guy over there. And you oversee it off of the field. You're in meetings with them. You're discussing things, you know. But you're hiring people to do a job, and to oversee the whole thing and not. To me, when you're still involved in making, you're running an offense or you're running a defense, that's where you run into issues, and that's what you're talking about. That's where it can kind of get persuaded to one side or the other of the ball, depending on which side that you're on. So, and that's hard to do. You got a guy like Lincoln Riley, that is great at offense. He's great at calling the game. I mean, he's great at scheming up people, coming up with plays. He is. So is Brent Venables. He's obviously, we've seen that. Brent has hired defensive coordinators. He's had other people come in there and run it. They can't run it near as good as he can. Now, is that because he's got better players now than he had 2 years ago, 4 years ago, 5 years ago? Probably a little bit, but I think most fingers would point that he is just really good at what he does, and it's just really hard for him to pull away because he knows how valuable he can be on that field, and not just the guy, that's voicing over a defensive coordinator who's calling the defense during the game.
0: And I understand there's a lot of pride that goes into that. I don't think you get to that level without a lot of pride, without also a lot of confidence in yourself and a lot of self-belief. And I think a lot of coaches are that way. You can tell, Mark. But at the same time, like, there's a reason the CEO doesn't go down and run the factory floor. You know, there's a lot of stuff that's going on.
3: Yeah, that's right. I mean, I think that there's just a little bit of it also natural just predisposition to when you're recruiting guys, you lean more towards recruiting guys on that side of the ball. That's been some kind of an issue. OU's got great depth on defense. They have had no depth on offense the last couple of years. So that's more than just who you're hiring as a coordinator.
0: Well,
3: and some of it has to do with injuries. But
1: here's the other part of it is the head coach making the recruiting decisions?
0: You're talking about is
1: he watching the offensive linemen? Is he watching the receivers? Is he watching the running backs?
3: I would think the head coach is now. I mean, I would think based on the way that I've heard that it's going at OU is that the head coach is involved with the recruiting aspect of the general manager. But yes, that the head coach is very involved in that. Is that wrong?
1: Yep.
3: Because tell me, I may be wrong.
1: I don't know. I'm not down there, but I can tell you this. In all the years that I coached, the head coaches were hardly never involved in making decisions unless there needed to be help. Absolutely 0%.
3: Isn't that a little different than the way it's going now?
1: I don't know. I'm not down there. I'm not asking those questions.
3: Right. So I've asked those questions to Jim Nagy and stuff like that. And
1: a different deal. I mean, Jim Nagy's, and I mean, he's kind of overriding the whole deal per se. But before he got there, I mean, who the receiver coach wanted. Now, did the head coach watch his tape? Sure. But I mean, did the head coach watch all the other 100 wide receivers to make a decision to offer this guy that he was the best one?
0: Not the best use of his time, yeah. I would imagine. Yeah. I want to ask you, Kale, because I got to thinking about something. Like, you could speak to Mike a little bit. Obviously, Mike could say best what he felt about it, but how was that whenever he decided to give up play calling duties? Like, what was that process like?
1: It was hard, and we've had this conversation before, but he kept going back to the best thing he felt like was for him to step back and to oversee everything and to be the CEO instead of just being the business manager over here or whatever, the offensive coordinator over there. He just felt like that was the best thing. And there was times when he wanted to get back in. I think he got back in at one time, and then I think he got back out as well. So, I mean, it's tough whenever you do something and you have confidence in what you do and you know you're really good at it to step away from something like that. But I believe he felt like overall it was the best thing, and it was the best thing for the team and for the players as well, so that you're just not always down here. Hey, where's our head coach? Oh, he's over there with that group. That's where he is over there. We practice for 2 hours. He's over there for an hour and 45 minutes every day. He only comes over here with us for only 10 or 15 minutes. So I mean, it was a tough decision for him, and you know, but he just said it was the best thing he felt like overall for the whole organization.
0: You know, it's interesting, Mark, is those results worked really well. I mean, that spoke for itself. The results for OU's defense when Brent has taken back over the defensive play calling or has stepped back into a bigger role in that room, it's been better.

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1: One of the things that I've been concerned about regarding this conflict is the possibility of sleeper cells or lone wolves activating within our own country. Tragically, in Austin, Texas, we've already seen that with this gunman, a jihadist, set out apparently to kill as many people as he possibly could. Thank God he was stopped before much more damage could be done.
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2: Therapist in year in 1 and 2 when he was here are not going to be there in year 5.
3: That's right. He's no doubt he has gotten better moving forward. And again, only time helps those things. You know, when you're that guy, there's so much that's asked of you when you're a head football coach. But and again, you know, that's why we were talking the recruiting a while ago. I mean, if the offense was so bad the last year or two, I mean, whose fault? Who do we want to point fingers at? Is it the offensive coaches or is it the head coach for recruiting him?
4: I think probably falls at the feet of the head coach, usually.
3: You know, Jim Nagy didn't have any, he hadn't had anything to do with those, you know, the guys that were there the last 2 years. He's just now starting to get involved. You can just now start to say that Jim Nagy has something to do with any of the new players that just got there. If they've been there for more than 2 years, Jim Nagy had nothing to do with those guys. You know, so it's either an offense coordinator or it's a position coach. I mean, as the receivers hadn't been very good, well, who's the fault? We going to say it's Brent Venables' fault, or is it the wide receiver coach's fault, or is it the offense coordinator's fault? So, I don't, you know, it just kind of depends who. Again, I know Brent is involved in evaluating, but he's not involved like the wide receiver coach has involved the players in the offensive coordinator, and all the offensive players, all the assistant coaches on offense and the offensive coordinator are so much more involved in watching and trying to find out the very, very best guys. And then the head coach will watch who you bring to him, and he may, you know, have a decision or, I mean, have his an opinion one way or the other. But, you know, it to me, it still comes down to the coordinator and position coaches or the guys. But now with Jim Nagy's there, that could be a different deal.
4: Yeah, the dynamics of that are fascinating to me. Mm-hmm. We'll keep it on college football when we return. Two things. Big business when it comes to jersey patches. Yet a SEC football player just got suspended a couple games over $400. We'll talk about that when we return. What's going on at Mathis Home?
3: Mathis Home here at 3434 West Reno. 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

0: Ravis is unavoidably detained at the moment, guys. Mark Rogers and Kale Gundy with us. Hour number three of The Drive, along with the Middle of the Day Show, 98.1 FM, WWLS, the sports animal. That's interesting, Kale. I guess me being somebody who's never coached a day in my life, it sounds like that. Sorry, Matt. I know you were in high-level meetings down the hall. That's interesting. It sounds as though to me that head coaches... I don't want to make a blanket statement for all 130 teams, but it sounds like head coaches maybe aren't necessarily as involved in recruiting decisions as I would think. Is that, am I characterizing that the right way?
1: Well, they're not in the evaluation stage as much as a position coach.
0: Okay, I got you.
1: I mean, again, you're talking, you got, what, nine positions on a field or 10 or whatever. You know, position coaches are going through, I mean, you know, 100 to 150,
0: yeah.
1: 200. You know, you're bringing the top ones to the head coach. You're bringing, you know, 8 or 10 of them. And he may, and I'm just referring to what we used to do when I've been in
0: when you were down
1: with
0: there.
1: The head coaches, I was down there.
0: Yep.
1: You know, you might have, the head coach in there, he may come in there for, you know, you may have one day on a Thursday from 10 to 11. And, okay, he's going to watch the top five offensive linemen. He's going to watch the top five running backs, top five wide receivers, and top five quarterbacks. And then he's going to voice his opinion. But, man, I mean, if an offensive coordinator and a position coach wanted a guy, they always got a guy. They always got him.
0: So that's the way that Coach Stoops and Coach Riley were?
1: There was never, somebody was never overridden and said, no, he's not good enough. I mean, if a guy was standing on a table as a position coach and as a coordinator, and they said, we wanted this guy, you know, after they brought him in, they visited with him and checked him out and everything. I mean, that's how it was.
0: Well, unless guys...
2: What were some of the great battles, Kale? I mean, like, going back in there, it's like you got 25 scholarships to give. I mean, like, if you go back in the day 20, 25 years ago, I mean, each position coach is going to want to argue for a guy that he feels like could really help. You know what I'm saying? I mean, so there have been some times where you get in the position of a coach who's got to make a call for an offensive player over a defensive player or a guy
1: that... Well,
2: that,
1: we were never involved maybe, in that. I mean, we knew going into how many players you were going to get. We knew, okay, you're going to get two running backs. You're going to get four offensive linemen. You're going to get one tight end. You're going to get two quarterbacks. And that's, I mean, now, if you got down to, like, the last one, yeah, the head coach decided who, you know, who was going to get that. But you knew going into how many players that you were going to get.
3: Well, that makes
1: there
3: sense.
1: There was never an argument with the defensive side to say, oh, this guy's going to be better than, you know, as an offensive player than that guy over there as a linebacker. No, I mean, that, you know, that we always went into it saying, okay, you get 25, you get three, you get two, you get four, you get five, you get two, you get one, you get three, you get two. And that's you knew your numbers.
3: This is The Drive. Kale's out at Matheson, by the way, 3434 West Reno. A couple of college football notes and news I wanted to talk about here. It's amazing to me that there are people who are flagrantly breaking the rules in college football, and the NCAA will do nothing, and you pull somebody over and send them to jail for going 38 and 35. That's what happened, in my opinion, to this Tennessee linebacker. He got suspended initially 3 games. The NCAA gave him some leniency and only gave him 2 games for accepting a flight worth a little over $400 from an agent during the NFL pre-draft process. Guys can have agents. That is, you know, that's allowed now, and so guys don't get suspended much anymore, but they're saying that that's like an impermissible benefit, and he's going to be suspended for a couple games.
2: That's absurd. I don't know. There is a lot of selective enforcement in the NCAA. Just ask Oklahoma State's basketball team. They self-reported and turned themselves in for a guy that wasn't there for very long. Other schools were paying $150,000 for a player, which, by the way, the rate's gone up pretty significantly since then. Nothing done to them.
1: Yeah, it's to me, 3 games, 2 games. You know, I mean, can we? I mean, what's too much? What's not enough? Again, it goes back to this, guys. Was there a rule? Was there a bylaw? Did he break it?
3: Well, clearly he did if they're deciding to punish him.
1: Then he needs to be punished.
3: That this, to me, is such a minor infraction compared to some of the stuff that's going on in college football. Right? He repaid the money, and he fired his agent.
1: Yeah, but if – I mean, that's the problem we're running into now is, I mean, what is enough, what's not enough? I mean, should we just throw every single rule and bylaw out from the NCAA and all of college football? Just throw everything out? Just throw it all out, and nothing matters. Everybody just does whatever the hell you want to do.
3: Obviously not. Nobody wants anarchy. Did he really? I guess I should ask. Did he break a rule here?
1: That's what the article said.
3: If they're punishing him, clearly they think that he did. I guess Mark, they could find some local judge to rule for him, and then get him back on the field if they wanted to do that.
2: Enforcement in these situations, this is one of the reasons why I think at some point in time we're really, especially with big-time college football, we're going to get to the point where a much, much smaller governing body than the NCAA enforces things. It allows collective bargaining. There's not as much stuff as they're dealing with. But, I mean, the NCAA, having to regulate all these different divisions of sports that have different agendas, different things, is just a massive undertaking that I think is really been impossible to ask them to do. So,
1: it's been
2: a
1: mess.
2: You
1: would have liked to have for them to have if he reported himself, if he paid back the money before somebody else, before the NCAA, before somebody else found this and said, "Hey, you broke a rule or you broke a law. You shouldn't have done that. Oh, I'll pay you back." I mean, how we don't know all these things, I mean, yeah, it's a minor, simple deal. Three games, that's ridiculous. Two games is ridiculous. Now, even a game is ridiculous. I don't even know what you can enforce or how you can punish him that just for a $400 or $450 plane ticket. I mean, I'd rather, hold the guy after and make him run 20 wind sprints or something. I mean, it's pretty harmless. But again, that's just the problem with all this stuff is it sounds like reading through it that there's bylaws, that there's rules in that you're not able to do this.
3: Accepting money from agents. I think that's it. I mean, that's got to be what it is.
1: I understand,
3: but man, I just made the argument to somebody on the text line. Are you cool with going to jail next time you get caught going 5 miles per hour over the speed limit? Because that's kind of what happened to this guy. I don't think that's very fair.
1: No, not at all.
3: I don't think so. But it's interesting. Notre Dame. This broke yesterday after we were talking about the Ohio State jersey patch. They've got their own. They got it with SoFi. So if you're a big brand, Mark, and you've got a financial backing of a financial institution, you got to be able to cash out. But they They're going to be worth $18 to $20 million per year, that jersey patch is.
2: A great way to pay for a roster, man, the jersey patch. I mean, they've solved the problem for now until something else comes to the table that's going to require a lot more money. So I think a lot of the bigger programs are working on these deals, and we'll announce these in pretty short
3: order. When's OU going to get one, you think?
1: Man, it's got to be coming. It's got to be. I mean, I would think any day something's going to pop because they've got to be right in the middle of something. They're not a program that wants to wait a year with these other big-time programs announcing this. I would think so. Wouldn't you think, Mark,
2: yes,
1: they're in the middle of something as we speak?
2: Yeah.
1: I was listening to the Big Ten commissioner talk, and there's a lot of good things, a lot of great questions that were asked and a lot of great responses that I thought he had. One of them was talking about, what's the Big Ten's decision on having individual schools come up with their own deals or doing a Big Ten one and overall just a big patch. And he mentioned that they thought it was better that schools individually go out and do their own deals. But he also mentioned at the very end, he said, now for championship games, we may do something different. Which he threw that out there. saying that, it sounds like when we get in our conference championship games that, you know, we may have a, you know, we may have a deal struck and may have a patch on the two teams that are playing in the Big Ten wear this patch during that game is what it sounds like.
3: I think you can look forward to that then.
1: No doubt.
3: All of these schools, like Mark said, these conferences are trying to come up with more revenue. So I think you can expect that. It's going to be ugly. I mean, it's going to be an eyesore, especially like when a school like Penn State adds that, or even a Notre Dame adds that to their jersey. Like, oh, well, but, you know, Mark, I know you watch Premier League soccer. People watch NASCAR. To me, that stuff, is it unsightly at first? Absolutely, it is. It blends in to me. So I would just say get ready for it because it's coming whether you like it or not.
2: Yeah. I mean, I'm surprised that it's taken this long to do it, right?
3: Yeah, good point.
1: Do we have any ideas, suggestions who that patch may be with?
2: Anybody that wants to pay
1: of Oklahoma,
0: I think it should just be a picture of Eschbach, just Al with the hat. You know, just a picture of Al. I mean, he's covering that team for a long time.
3: Spinozzi came up earlier on the Morning Animals with a rival travel agency for Phil's, which is Team Nzinga Travel Service. His is the STD, the Spinozzi Travel Department. I think we got to go with STD and then a picture of Spinozzi.
2: That's pretty funny. Yeah.
3: I think that's what it's got to be.
2: What's the acronym spell for the Nzinga Travel Service?
3: TITS, Team Nzinga Travel Service.
2: I got you. Okay, very good.
0: See, and we were even talking about how he ought to buy the naming rights to whenever, well, it's taken now, Continental Coliseum, but he should have bought the naming rights to the new arena. It could have been the house of, you know what.
3: You need to get you in charge of marketing over there, Matt. That's a good idea.
0: I got fired, but anyway.
3: Oh, I think you get promoted. OSU's already got a jersey patch. They'll have the Osage patch. You guys know financials on that? What that's going to pay out per year?
2: I don't either. I don't think we've seen any of those. I can find that out.
3: Yeah.
0: Okay, have we nailed this down yet? Are they going to have an Osage patch and a Monster patch both?
3: Correct.
2: That's correct.
0: Are they both going to be like on the front of the jersey? Is one going to be on the helmet? What?
2: One, I think, on the front, one on the side.
0: Okay.
3: So like one by the Nike swoosh and then one on the shoulder? Is that what you're saying?
2: Yeah, I think that's probably.
3: You know, they got one Big 12 patch on one side and the Nike on the other. I guess you could put it all in there. But I saw Baylor's court. They already threw a Monster Energy logo on that on the basketball floor. So get ready to see that logo everywhere. Everywhere.
2: That's cool.
3: Absolutely everywhere. Anything else stick out to you from Big Ten Media Days? I kind of noticed what you did, Kale, the difference in tone between different commissioners, Tony Petitti and Brett Yormark, for example, or Greg Sankey, for example.
1: Yeah, I thought he answered things really well, which, you know, when you're the last commissioner to go of the conferences, I mean, you can kind of sit back and you can kind of listen and observe and see how people, how they answer certain questions and see how the response goes to that. And, I mean, going the last is always the best, in my opinion. But I thought it was interesting. I really did. He talked a little bit about, the people talking about the middle of the pack is not as good as what it is in the SEC, and he tried to talk about that that's not true. I mean, you know, look at the success we're having. Look at our teams winning championships. Look at the number of games that our Big Ten teams are winning in the college football playoff. It doubles more so than any other conference, and the reason why is because of the competition that they're playing and getting prepared for that situation. That's not answering that question. That still has nothing to do with the middle of the pack compared to the middle of the pack with the SEC. I saw a deal this morning, and I thought this was really, really interesting. And, man, this would be Big Ten versus SEC, okay? Listen to these matchups. Ohio State versus Georgia. Anybody decide? Pick them. Who you guys got?
0: We're picking for this year?
1: Yeah. Who do you think's going to win? If they played right now, Ohio State versus Georgia.
0: I'd lean Ohio State.
3: I might go Georgia, but it's close.
1: Okay.
0: Yeah.
1: Mark?
2: I'll go Georgia.
1: Okay. Oregon, Texas.
3: Boy, that's tough, too.
0: Oregon.
3: Yeah, I'm with Matt.
2: Oregon.
1: Indiana, close. LSU.
0: Indiana. Crying out loud.
1: Michigan, Alabama.
3: I would hope Bama could win that.
0: slight lean Bama, but I don't know.
3: I'm not sold on Underwood, Bama. But, you know.
1: Ole Miss, USC.
0: Mississippi. Ole Miss.
3: Yeah, that's probably right.
1: A&M, Penn State.
0: Probably A&M.
3: Yeah, I agree.
1: OU, Iowa.
0: Sooners. Oklahoma.
1: Tennessee, Washington.
0: I have no idea.
2: Yeah, I'm getting to these points where the SEC is starting to have a little bit more.
0: Yeah, like, probably Tennessee.
2: This is right where the SEC takes over.
0: Right.
2: But exactly. We're not having it shouldn't be an argument about who's got the ninth best team. So I'm team Big Ten on this. Is if they can go five deep that we're sitting here going, I don't know. It could go either way. One across the board, then they've got depth to the point of having good teams. Like, it doesn't matter, okay, who's got the worst best team in the conference? Nobody cares.
3: Big Ten's won the national championship the last 3 years.
0: Wait a minute, Mark. You're telling me you're not going to pay a lot of your hard-earned money to watch Arkansas play Purdue?
2: We're not watching Arkansas Rutgers. Yeah, we're not. We're not.
3: That's not moving the needle.
2: That's probably disrespectful to Rutgers. It probably is Arkansas Purdue.
1: It was interesting just going through that in my mind mentally. I'd lean 2/3 to the SEC compared to Big Ten. And that was only my point to the
3: Brett
1: whole
3: Bielema disagrees with you. He thinks they're stuck in 2005. He was taking shots at him.
1: Yeah,
3: which is a little. I think he was trying to make a headline there.
2: He's the wrong guy to deliver the message, you know. Like, at least when Silverfield got up and he's like, "What's my record against SEC coaches? 5-1." Bielema's record against SEC coaches not near as good as his record in the Big Ten.
3: They're 20 games under .500.
2: Wrong guy.
1: When you own your own tequila company, I think you can voice how you want to voice it.
3: I didn't know that.
2: Yeah,
3: I didn't know he owned a tequila company.
1: Yep. Or. Heavily involved, I guess, is another way to state it.
3: I've been heavily involved with tequila companies before, but never never in an ownership position, more so of a consumer position, I guess. All right, good stuff. What's going on at Mathis Home, Kale?
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3: Back to the drive. Kale at Mathisome. Official start of the middle of the day show coming your way in about 10 minutes. We're going to talk some NFL as we got camps opening up. There's two pairs of teams I want to ask you guys about. How would you evaluate this first pair of teams? They're the two teams that made the Super Bowl last year, Mark and Kale. Is the Seahawks and the Patriots. In this league, it is so difficult to follow up a great year with another great one. How do you think about those two teams?
2: All right, I'll go first. Massive drop-off for the Patriots. The Patriots got to the Super Bowl last year, I think because they faced the easiest schedule in the NFL. They had two incredibly fortunate situations in the playoffs. Is one, they went up against C.J. Stroud, and they didn't go up against Bo Nix. And I might have taken Bo Nix on one leg over C.J. Stroud. And so they made the Super Bowl. They did not. They just showed that they kind of weren't ready for that. And I was listening to you guys. Very entertaining, talking about the teams that you guys liked in the top five in the NFL. And I haven't come up with a convicted top five. I can probably do that by tomorrow. But I thought you guys were a little AFC heavy in there.
3: Yeah, two NFC teams. I think the Rams are the best of anybody. And then I had the Seahawks in there, too. And then three other AFC teams.
0: I had three NFC.
2: The Patriots are headed down.
0: I had the Eagles at five.
2: I did like Matt's inclusion of the Eagles. I thought that was a savvy move.
3: Feel a little lower on them for some reason.
0: I felt weird talking about the Patriots and the Eagles because I kind of felt like I was contradicting myself. But I think from this standpoint, we know that A.J. Brown can play. We know he's a very good receiver. Maybe not in that top echelon with Ja'Marr Chase and St. Brown and all those guys, but a very good one. And I would think he would help the Patriots out on offense. But I also wonder if him leaving Philadelphia and all the drama around him for the Eagles might be a little bit of addition by subtraction. I'm not trying to talk out of both sides of my mouth, but I feel like I am.
3: He plays such a big role for them, though, and Devontae Smith is a really good receiver, but he can't do the things physically that A.J. Brown can do, Kale. That, to me, would be interesting. And then Jalen's got a new play caller. He's used to that. He's had one every once since his freshman year of college.
1: It's been tough. I can't imagine trying to be a quarterback or any position player, but especially a quarterback, you know, that having a new play caller every single year as much as he has. So we're still a good team. I know that. And I think they'll have a chance to be back in the hunt of things. Going back to the Seattle and the Patriots, interesting. I would venture to say I think Seattle I really like what they do. I like what they do on both sides of the ball. Obviously, you know, they both have, you know, really good quarterbacks coming back. Drake May on the other side for the Patriots. I don't know, if you're picking between quarterbacks, would you pick Drake May or Sam Darnold?
0: May.
3: Yeah. Yeah, that's the answer.
1: But you feel like the Seahawks will be the better overall team, in my opinion.
3: I don't think Sam Darnold's going to get sacked 70 times this year like Drake May did last year. What really worries me about the Patriots. And they don't, you know, they didn't have great pass rushing numbers on the other side earlier. That needs to come up because they've got a much more difficult schedule. And the Seahawks lose out on Kenneth Walker, who was a huge part of their Super Bowl run. I don't know how they – Jadarian Price, they drafted, you know, from a Notre Dame. He sat behind – he didn't sit. He ran quite a bit, but he was behind Jeremiah Love at Notre Dame. They had him. We'll see what that looks like. The other pair of teams is the Ravens and the Bills. I think they are very much in the same bucket.
1: Man, those are two teams that are always up there. That just can't – they're there, and they're knocking on the door, but they can't open the door. And, you know, when is it going to happen?
0: It may not.
1: I know. I know.
0: I mean, especially the Ravens. I've been high on them for several years, and this group of Ravens, I know they won it in 2012, but this group has not been able to get over the hump. And look, Mahomes and Joe Burrow and Josh Allen are tough to beat in the playoffs. I know that, but them and the team in the NFC that's kind of like them is the Lions. It seems like for several years I've been waiting for Detroit to make the Super Bowl, and they've not done as well in the playoffs. I mean, they went from the NFC title game losing to San Francisco to getting beat at home by Washington in the divisional round to last year being, what, like 9-8 or whatever?
1: 9-8 last year. Big
2: surprise.
1: We could
2: be doing a talk show in 1972 and be talking about the Bills knocking at the door.
3: Yeah.
2: And we'd still be waiting.
3: Yeah, it's been a lot. You know, made several Super Bowls in a row and never could win one. I think the arrow is pointing up for the Bills. It could be for the Ravens, too. But I love the DJ Moore addition. They're offensively going to be difficult to stop. They're going to win a lot of games with their offense. We'll see what Jim Leonard brings on the defensive side of the ball. But he's going to change that scheme up, and they'll try to get after the quarterback. Love that in theory. We'll see what it looks like. In the Ravens, you talk about just a new regime in there and what that looks like. But for some reason, I'm not as high on the Ravens as I am the Bills.
1: They both have new head coaches, correct?
3: Yeah, Joe Brady in Buffalo and Jesse Minter in Baltimore.
1: So that'll be interesting. And I think people always want to throw them up there because they got, you know, two of the better quarterbacks in the NFL. But those guys still haven't won the big one. They play well and they get there, but they can't get over the hump. So is it the pieces around them? Is it the coaching staff? I mean, what's it finally going to, if the Bills didn't have Josh Allen and the Ravens didn't have Lamar, maybe people wouldn't talk about him as much.
3: Those guys are – it's a difficult conversation because they're there because those guys – but they're
1: exactly.
3: Transcendent quarterbacks, but they also take a lot of grief, as quarterbacks do when you fail. You know, you take the lion's share of the blame, and they probably deserve some. You know, Lamar at times, whenever teams have made him try to throw the ball and take away his legs in the playoffs, it's not looked good. Josh Allen's turnovers and inability to get it done in critical moments I know has killed Bills fans, so – they're very much in the same, like a lot of people predict them to finish very high, but there's going to be a lot of skepticism until they can break through. There's no expectations around the Chiefs this year, which feels so weird. And it's easy to understand why. They were not very good last year. Mahomes is coming off the ACL, but there's no expectations around them this year.
2: Man, I would have some expectations on the Chiefs. I mean, I think that they're in a tough division, but I think they're going to be really good.
1: Yeah, does the offensive line get better? Because the defense is good. I think the defense is solid. I like what they do, and I'm a big Patrick Mahomes fan. I think everybody's a Patrick Mahomes fan. How many quarterbacks are there in the NFL, if Kansas City Chiefs was playing them, that you would trade quarterbacks?
3: Help 31.
0: Help Mahomes,
3: opinion.
0: Everybody.
1: Yeah. Again, to me, I think where they struggled here recently is the offensive line play, and can they get better in that situation and take a little pressure off of him? I think, because I think the defense is pretty good.
3: One last little thing here: the Vikings are really, really being serious about this quarterback competition. Like, they want to present that this is a real quarterback competition. In fact, both of them are going to split snaps with the first and second team offenses. Early on, they say practices will have a 50-50 rep split, but that could change as they get into more realistic simulations. They say that executing the offense with command and precision is the number one priority. How real is this quarterback battle?
2: It better not be that real. I mean, I think that Kyler Murray needs to be able to beat out McCarthy.
1: I agree with that 100%, but you still have to have that battle. I know that, you know, you traded and you're paying Kyler Murray to come there, but, I mean, you still need to have that battle. I mean, Kyler should win that. There's no doubt he should. But, I mean, to me, you just don't want to give somebody something. I mean, you want to make them earn it, especially when they're coming from somewhere different, in my opinion.
3: Another thing that O'Connell brought up and another coach brought up is the amount of hits that Vikings quarterbacks have taken. Since 2022, when Kevin O'Connell got there, Vikings quarterbacks have taken more hits than any team in the league, 516, not even close on second place. So, I know you want to utilize Kyler Murray's run game and all that, but I think they also want a running back run game and in better offensive line play as well. But
1: It sounds like he may be running anyways, so he may not need a lot of QB called run game. He may be scrambled around for his life.
3: You got to use that, right? I mean, he has to utilize that some.
1: And he will. He doesn't want to, but I think he does when it's necessary. But, man, you got to be careful taking those hits, especially the older you get.
3: For sure. At his size, man. All right, that's all we got time for. Kale, we'll tell you about Mathisome on the other side. Thanks to the Middle of the Day Show for putting up some shots with us. The official start is coming up next here in a few seconds. Thanks, Matt Meyer. I better get out of here before I'm in more trouble. Middle of the Day Show coming your way next.
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2: Welcome to the Middle of the Day Show here on a Gundy Hump Day. 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I will get you in immediately. You can also shoot us a text on the Johnny Sharker Boiler text line. We'd love to talk to you there as well. J-Mo is now taking over in studio. What's up, J-Mo?
23: I'm taking over. I'm a little bit down in the dumps because the Cardinals have forgotten how to play baseball against their division rival the last 2 days. But other than that, it's a great day. We got day baseball on. You just can't beat it.
1: Where is the Cardinals at right now? Because is it starting to happen, Mark? Are they starting to go in the other direction?
2: Yeah, they're in the they've gone in the other direction. They should not make any move that in regards trying to contend for anything this year. Moves all for the future. Period. That's it. Shouldn't worry about anything else.
23: Mark, I was fielding texts last night that were firing Ollie Marmol. Is that a move that you would support, or you think stay the course?
2: Man, I don't know why do they need to fire Ollie Marmol.
23: Well, I got to be in full transparency. The texts that I was receiving were from people that wanted to fire Ollie Marmol years ago. So I think it was just a continuation of that sentiment.
2: I think he's been pretty good as a manager. They need development from players. That's really all they need right now, you know.
1: What's the best that they've done by management? So it's not his fault?
2: No. I don't think so. They weren't expected to win this year at all.
23: Free money.
1: How long has he been there?
2: Well, he's probably been there longer than I think.
23: Looks like he's been the manager since 2022. So what's that, 4 years now?
2: This would be his fifth.
1: How long do you get in Major League Baseball until you? I mean, what's expected? I guess what's the end for him? I mean, is it you got to get into the playoffs? Is it you got to win a championship? You got to win a division? I mean, what? I don't know what it is. I don't know what it is in baseball in order to keep a guy around. I mean, does he get 5 years? Does he get 4 years? If he doesn't win anything,
2: any of this has necessarily been on him. You know, I mean, it's not strategic moves that he has or hasn't made or anything like that. I think that he's just been a guy that they gave the job to. Mike Schilt had a huge disagreement with management at the time, and I think he was spot on and right about everything, so they got rid of him.
23: And Ollie came in to be a yes man, Mark.
2: Yeah, and I think he even kind of fought back a little bit against some of the stuff that was going on. So I think he's done a good job. Not mad at him at all.
1: This is why you didn't get excited earlier in the year when they were playing so good.
2: Exactly. I knew what this team was about.
1: I was trying to bait you. I was trying to put you in a bad position. I was trying to make you look like the bad guy. But you held your ground.
2: This team has been it's just that they've got a couple year this has been a I mean if you're a Cardinals fan, you think you have to really, really like the way that the season has gone. So, we got a phone call. Somebody that wants to fire Ollie. Okay, I mean, I'd love to take this, hear this argument, and see where it goes. I mean, I might be able to be convinced. Jim, what's up?
6: Hey, Mark.
2: How's it going? Man?
6: I've been following it. I'm a lifelong Cardinal fan. I'm from back in Southeast Missouri, so I've been following this team since I was a little bitty boy, and I'll soon be 64 years old.
2: Okay, same
6: here. It all started a few years ago with Mozeliak and his. For some way, somehow, forgetting how to run a front office.
2: And all that
6: Mozeliak did from that point on when they fired Schilt, because Schilt finally, wasn't going to do the analytics thing and whatnot, because I would love to see Mozeliak try to convince La Russa to do analytics. That would have been hilarious. But anyway, but Marmol is nothing but a yes man. He cannot manage a bullpen. Why did he change the lineup after the All-Star break? Answer me that.
2: I don't know. It just depends. I mean, like, they're not – I don't think that no matter what it looked like in the standings, and the high point this year in the standings was 9 games over .500, that this is a team that is trying to – their goal is to get to the wild card. I think their goal is to try to develop some organizational talent. I mean, and – they've got guys that I think that needs to come up from the minors and see what they can do. I would love to see what Josh Baez is going to do when he comes up. I mean, that'll be kind of fun.
6: This year, this team has exceeded my expectations of them for sure. And I think a lot of that might have had to do with the way the schedule was early in the season. But I think it's all coming to fruition right now by the way they've been playing coming out of the break. They lost they lost 2 of 3 to Arizona coming out of the break, 2 of 3 to the Angels, and the Angels one of the worst teams in the league.
2: They are.
6: And now
2: the Angels had some good pitching against the Cardinals.
6: They did, and I'm about done with the Matthew Liberatore experience.
2: Yeah. I mean, that didn't work out.
6: No, it did not.
2: So, but, yeah, that I think that's
6: I – mean, yeah, Marmol,
2: as you said, the team overachieved. Is Ollie not get any responsibility for that?
6: Did they overachieve? Yes, they've overachieved. And like I said, but it's all coming back down to earth right now. But even when he had a solid team a few years ago, what did he do with it? He pissed it all away because he's not a manager. Now,
2: I don't know that they've had it. They have not had. When did they have a solid team?
6: Well, a couple years ago the last year run with Pujols and Molina there, that was a fairly solid team. And granted, I understand them bringing Albert back for the 1 year to bring the fans back in, because, like I said, Mark, that team was drawing 35,000-40,000 a night for years, and to be a small market team, They were one of the few franchises to draw over $3 million a year, every year.
2: I support the fans not going to those games. I mean, and to me, all of this falls on Mozeliak. I mean, so that's the guy that you've got to.
6: But like Kale said, he's in his fifth year. How many more years do you give him? I'll finish this year and give him one more, and if it don't improve by next year, you know.
2: You're looking at this like it's college football. They're not trying to win this year, and they did pretty well. The objective is to rebuild the farm system. You can't. If they're not trying to win, then what are you holding the manager's feet to the fire for in terms of trying
6: also,
2: to? This is a professional sports franchise. It's a rebuild.
6: You are to improve too. And how
2: they
6: long have they been trying to rebuild? This sounds, you know, I'm a big Steelers fan, and we're talking about, and the Steelers fans are always talking about, well, this is a rebuild year. How many rebuild years did it finally take for them finally get for them to come to the conclusion that it was time for Tomlin to go?
1: I think you need to become a Dodger fan and just go on down the road.
6: Oh no, Kale. No, I'll never root for teams from L.A. or New York. I don't agree with buying championships.
1: Maybe the public can find you a new team. Like Jim, are you going to stick with the Steelers? Jim's going to get a new team.
6: Steelers fan. You bet. I'm not one of these bandwagoners. I mean,
1: Jim's going to get a new team.
6: No way.
1: I heard him yesterday go through, and he rattled off about 16 teams that he didn't want, that you couldn't pick for him to be a fan of. And I was like, well, hell, there's only about three or four left, you know. So
6: no, I'm a lifelong Cardinal fan. I'm a lifelong Steeler fan. And since the Thunder have been in town, I've been a dedicated Thunder fan as well. And I'm also a Blues fan in hockey. So, I mean, I've seen the good, I've seen the bad, and knowing how these organizations have worked over the last 20 plus years, you know, it's kind of a big slap in the face the way those two organizations have just spiraled downhill so quickly.
2: Which ones?
6: So, both of them, the Cardinals and the Steelers.
2: Cardinals have been on a little bit of a bad run, but they've been in the World Series. You know, they got a lot in common.
6: 2013 was the last year, Mark, as 11. That's 13 years ago.
2: They made it to the
6: National League Championship Series in 19 against the Nationals and got swept in four.
1: So I was like 25 years old when that happened.
6: That was the last true run of the Cardinals in 2019.
2: Yeah, it's been too long. We need to get it going. We got a new GM. I'm going to give him a couple years before I make judgment on that. It took too long to get the old guy out.
6: I'm all on the Chan Bloom train, you know. So I'd say give him some time to try to put some together. And why they haven't developed players in the last 10 years, because that used to be the Mozilla. Number one farm system in the league.
2: Yeah. Yes.
6: Mozilla.
2: Okay, thank you. Woo. Man. Jansen is next. What up, Jansen?
7: Well, I just got Southeast Missouri homeboy. He needs to let basketball be their sport over there and let Southwest Missouri, where I grew up, be baseball. But my whole deal on his take is he has no idea what the heck he's talking about. They won 17 in a row with Pujols and Molina. So, I mean, and Marmol was the manager. So, I mean, my gosh, it's like, do these people pay attention to this stuff? And then Mozeliak, he traded away every farm piece that we had. I mean, every guy that has left the Cardinals that's been traded since the last 6 years has been some type of a star or good contributor to a team that's won. I mean, Edmund at the Dodgers, the whole nine. So, I mean, anyway, I just wanted to rebut that guy because I thought that it was a terrible take. Have a good day, fellas.
2: Okay. Thank you.
23: Jansen misses Adolis Garcia, guys.
2: I didn't know that this was going to be I mean, it really was wild for the Cardinals to have all of these guys that were thought to be coming up through the minor leagues, and once they hit the big leagues, they just died. I mean, Jordan Walker was part of that, but he's bounced back and had an incredible year. Nolan Gorman, Lars Nootbaar. I mean, it's just, again, I think that they About 2019 or within that framework, 2020, maybe 2021, they went away from hiring people that were former players in terms of, you know, scouting and evaluation, and went to a lot of numbers based stuff that just didn't work.
23: Like
2: it didn't work,
23: Jordan,
2: and it set him way back.
23: Like sending Jordan Walker down because his launch angle wasn't high enough or something like that.
2: All of those.
1: Well, here's the concern, Mark, that I have is you've got about 60 more games left in Major League Baseball, and they're on a downward spiral right now. I mean, there's only one other team in Major League Baseball now that's gone 2-8 of the last 10, and that's the Miami Marlins. So they're heading in the wrong direction. So Jim may be right.
2: And the Marlins have won their last two.
1: Yeah, we get to the end of the season here. They may be dragging up near the bottom again.
2: Season win total was 69 and a half. I think they're going to go over that this year pretty easily. But they're not good enough to be in a wild card. They're just not. They're not that good of a team. Okay, hey, you got some stuff you want to discuss today coming out of the Big Ten media days. Would you like to tease that for us?
1: Yeah, no, I just thought it was Tony Petitti. Is that how you pronounce his name, Petitti?
2: That is exactly how you pronounce it, yes.
1: Petitti, okay. Yeah, the Big Ten commissioner. I thought there was some – I mean, obviously, if you go back and listen to it, I think he had – I think there's about 40 minutes worth, and there's some great questions that was asked by the media, and there's a few of them that we're gonna kind of dive into, talking about the playoffs, expansion, and the SEC a little bit. So, anyways, it's good stuff. If you want to listen to it, and looking for about 40 minutes to listen to, and get online and you can find it. But we got some questions that we're gonna play here pretty soon, talk about some Big Ten football.
2: Did he convince you any further that we should have 24 teams in the college football playoff? That was one of his big platforms when he took the podium.
1: He's wanting teams to continue to keep fighting. He's wanting more teams to continue to keep fighting later in the season.

0: young mother who was stabbed to death at a bus stop in Virginia by a man who had more than 30 prior arrests, including for violent crimes, soft on crime policies, prosecutors who don't prosecute. 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
2: Getting into the NFL playoffs, that's not a good thing because they play on Saturdays and Sundays. 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
3: Fans love the Friday game in Norman this year.
2: I don't think they care.
3: Yeah. I'm forgetting it down to one semester. I mean, this is a lot of good stuff to talk about, and we will get into it, and we want your thoughts, and we'll check the text line too. 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

0: And you're going to like this, whether you're a student, parent, or a teacher. 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
1: We're giving away $1,000?
0: It seems like it. But not just $1,000, we're giving away $5,000 because it's five winners for $1,000.
1: Wow, it's impressive. Very good. BTO right there?
0: That's right.
1: Thank you. Hey, the ultimate, I hear him say all the time, there's no fence built around me, right? You hear that? J-Mo, you heard that since he's been here? No fence built around him?
0: I don't think I've heard that one before.
1: Oh, my gosh. Ask him today if there's a fence built around him. But anyway, yesterday, I offered to take the ultimate on in music this Friday, and he said no, he wasn't interested in that smoke. So, okay. Man, looks like there was a fence built around him. Ridiculous. Okay, we got a lot of stuff to talk about from Big Ten Media Day, but first, let's go to the phones. Who's standing by, J-Mo?
0: We got Jason.
1: Jason, what's up?
2: What's up, guys?
1: How are you?
2: Oh, better than I deserve. So, okay. I agree with you, Kale, about the bowl games and the traditions of college football. But, unfortunately, in life in general, like, the market is what people say they want to pay for. And if players are unwilling to play in bowl games, it makes those bowl games less interesting, less people are going to buy tickets. So, in my opinion, I think they should go away. Hear me out. I think this is the ultimate way to fix college football and make it the best product that we can have in today's society. You have a 64-team league, two 32-team conferences. You run it just like an NFL model, and 24 of those 64 teams make the playoffs. That will give everybody the incentive to be the best that they can be. You create a players' union. You have a salary cap. Now, obviously, it'll never be equal as far as donor money and things of that nature, but you have a salary cap. ESPN and Fox both put their money where their mouth is. They really want to turn college football into the NFL light. Let's just do it. And I think that would make the best product because you have those 64 teams only playing each other, and you do away with the Incarnate Words of the world and the Illinois State of the world coming to Norman or Oklahoma State, and you have a much better product. What do you think?
3: I like having the better product. You know, again, who do you cut out of that 64? I mean, Incarnate Words.
2: You have to really look
3: really
2: back over the last.
3: They're not even in the top 100.
2: But you have to just look back over the last several decades, two or three decades, and figure out who has really put an onus on college football. And I'm not talking about every sport. I'm not saying mess with basketball, baseball, softball. I'm just saying for football only, I think this is the direction it has to go.
3: Yeah.
1: Boy, this is bad because I love bowl games, and I like bowl games even, you know, 5 and 10 years ago. But we can't go back.
2: Sure.
1: I mean, as much as and I love the idea of what bowls do for smaller schools and that it is a reward for the season, and I understand all that, and I'm behind it. But the people involved are the ones that stop caring about it, not me.
3: Yeah.
1: I mean, Marshall won their league. That was a big deal for them a couple of years ago, but they had so many people enter the portal that didn't even care about playing in a game that they couldn't feel the team. I mean, it's not us, Kale or me that quit caring about bowl games.
3: Yeah, I agree with all that.
2: But would you guys agree, though, that if we went to a model like that, you could get a lot more regionality back to the sport? So, like, just for instance, in our region, one
1: Hold on. I can answer that question. I can answer that question before you have to give the examples. Well, hold on. Let me give you this answer. Regionality is going to, I think, return in other sports. But football, I think you've got too many teams in this model. I think you're looking at 32 to 40 teams. Because I think even some of the teams right now in the power conferences don't want to play like this. Is 32 too many, Kale? Or how many do you think?
3: Boy, I don't know. I mean, it's close. I don't know. I don't know. 32 is not bad.
2: If you start getting under 35-ish teams, then you really start to cut out the TCU's, Oklahoma State, Baylor's, and
1: they
2: gotta, put those
1: they're
2: going to
1: cut themselves out
2: on a level playing field money wise. TCU's shown that they can make a national championship game. Oklahoma State under Gundy has shown that they can have a sustained amount of success. So if, I just think if you cut the number too short, then you really dilute the product down. Now, if you want to just say we're going to take the top 10 teams from the Big Ten and the top 10 teams from the SEC, and that's a different league, that's something totally different than what I'm talking about. But going to 64 is cutting Division I football in half. And I think you would get a much better product that way.
1: Okay, hey, I appreciate the phone call. Those are some interesting points. I do want to discuss these a little bit, a little bit further, and some of the problems with this. Is the biggest problem with allowing 64 teams in there is I just don't think you can get equity between the people that want to spend $40 million on a roster and people that are be comfortable spending 10. And TCU, Oklahoma State, other people like that have been comfortable. And sometimes they have to outlay a big amount of cash. They do. But anyone at Oklahoma State, I think that we could have Chad Weiberg on here, and he would say, man, we can't compete against Ohio State. I mean, we shouldn't we're not even playing the same sport. And so that's how this breaks down, is that if you could institute regulations like they tried to do with the House settlement of where, okay, everybody's going to have to, you know, tighten the belt, and we're going to pay $20 million for our roster, but we're not going to pay a whole lot of NIL extra just on top of things just because, then I think there are a lot of programs that wanted to compete at that level. But I think we're going to see the more years we go by where people are spending $40 million on a roster and people are spending $10 million on a roster, that's going to separate schools from themselves.
3: I agree.
1: I mean, I wish we could have 120 teams in college football compete against each other, but they can't decide on the rules amongst themselves. Let's go to Gilmore. What's up, Gilmore?
4: Hey, Mark, Kel, how you guys doing?
1: Good.
4: Derek, can you hear me? Hey, Kel, I saw you up the lake. We were tied up by a couple weeks ago. I didn't see you until you left. I talked to your son, though, but I won't tell anybody what I saw. But anyway.
1: I was going to say, was Kale paying himself?
4: No, I didn't say anything. Anyway, hey, so I asked Jim this yesterday, but I'm going to Vegas for my annual trip out there to do all my season stuff. And so my question for both of you was, if you had to go to Vegas this weekend and you had to put a bet on what college and pro, what team would you pick to go over the win total, and what team would you pick to go under their win total?
1: Okay, J-Mo. Yeah, we're going to tag J-Mo in here because I could give you my opinion on both OU and OSU. I would tell you I think over on both of them. You're laying a lot of big, especially on OU, 2-1 for them to get to 8 wins. But I think they're going to win 9. So, I guess you got to look at it as – you're laying that out there for the investment. But J-Mo, give us some of your favorites.
5: All right, am I restricted to like SEC and like Big 12?
1: No, you're not restricted to anything. This guy wants to win money. I mean,
5: no,
1: that's it. That's all he cares about.
5: All right, well, I'm going to tell you
1: right now. No restriction at all.
5: We don't win money on unders, Gilmore. I'm going to tell you that right now. That ain't part of the game. I ain't sitting there on Saturdays and Sundays cheering for teams to go under the win total. That's not how I roll. I can give you some tips right now.
4: Love it.
5: You want to take plus money because the only thing we know is that we don't know anything. And we know less now than ever. So you better have yourself set up to go 50-50 and be winning money at the end of the day. I really like Cal. That quarterback, I can never remember his name. He's got three names. But he's a gunslinger. They have some really tough ACC teams that come play at their place. And that's a long cross-country road trip to go play in California at Cal Berkeley. Their win total is 6.5. You can get it up to plus 120. I love that one a lot. I really like, if you want to stay in the SEC, I like Ladder and the Tennessee Volunteers. I think you heard Mark talk to people at SEC Media Days last week. You have to start at over 7.5, and that's plus 105. 8.5 would be plus 140. And then if you think they win 10 games right there, I'm sorry, 8.5 would be plus 225. And then if you think they win 10 games there, I'd go ahead and take the plus 500 for them to make the college football playoff. Go ahead and ladder that up. That'll win you some money. If you're looking for some smaller schools here, look no further than the MAC. you got to look at the MAC and you see Miami of Ohio. I can't remember all the information I read about Miami of Ohio, but I would encourage you to pick up a Lindy's or an Athlon or a Phil Steele and read up about the Red Hawks, and you're going to see that their win total over 7.5 at plus 130 is going to be a steal for you. I'm out of breath, and I don't think I can go any further, but that's just a place to start there, Gilmore.
4: Appreciate okay. that. Thanks, guys.
1: I don't think you can get any better than that.
3: That was pretty good. Is Cal even in a league?
5: Oh, the Atlantic Coast Conference, Cale. You don't know about California playing on the Atlantic Coast?
3: I was just trying to figure out where they were. I forgot they're traveling all the way across the country nowadays.
5: I like Stanford too. That's more because of Andy Luck.
3: I think that's the quarterback that Jim likes. Is that correct?
5: Yeah, I can never remember his name. I'll look it up. I need to know his name. Yeah, he's very good.
3: Yeah, it's got like 35 letters in his whole name, I think.
5: Jaron Kaway Sagapoletele. JKS is what we're going to call him. JKS. He's very good.
3: I like that. I like that much better. Completed 64%, 18 touchdowns, 9 interceptions.
1: I mean, they're just not too far removed from Francisco Mendoza transferring. I mean, Cal's had a lot of good players transfer out.
3: Mm-hmm.
1: They just haven't won a whole lot of
3: games. They've had some good coordinators out there, quarterback coaches in the past.
5: I fall into a trap where, like, these NFL guys get involved in programs and my eyes get real big. Boston College is a team that I don't think has any NIL funding, but I'm going to back Bill O'Brien 9 ways to Sunday. I just love that guy coaching a football team.
1: If I want to curse somebody out, Bill O'Brien would be my choice. So he can get that done.
3: What about J-Mo, let me hold on.
1: Go ahead, Gil.
3: Let me ask J-Mo real quick about one team. One team. What about Clemson Tigers? They struggled last year. Where are they at right now, J-Mo? What do you think about them? Have you put any thought into them? I think they won like only 6 or 7 games last year. 7 games?
5: Yeah, I'm trying to look up real quick how many they won. The problem with Clemson in terms of a betting perspective, and this really has nothing to do with how good they're going to be or not good they're going to be, is that the public is always bought into Clemson returning to glory. And it's really hard to get value on taking a win total over for them because it's always going to be set too high. And I don't like taking unders. You know, it gives me, and that's not like a perspective, just in college football. To be quite frank, I'm really an NFL fan, but I want to watch a lot of college football, and the way that it gets me excited to watch it on a weekly basis is to be invested in these teams for a season-long commitment. And so, for that reason, I'm out on the Clemson Tigers, but, they've been at the top of the totem pole for a little bit, or bottom. I don't know which one's the better place to be on totem pole math. But, I mean, it seems like it's not unrealistic they could get back there, even though it's been difficult for them so far.
3: Yeah,
1: you want to be on the top of the totem pole.
3: And again, everything you said makes a ton of sense. It's been a really, really good program for many, many years, and really took a nosedive last year. Mark, you hit on a team that I'm kind of intrigued with if they can get good quarterback play, and they usually do at Tennessee with Josh Heupel. But that's a team that returns, I want to say, either 4 or all 5 starters on the offensive line. And they got a really good running back in Deshaun Bishop that's back. And they've got a couple wide receivers. I mean, they were really good last year offensively. If their quarterbacks, if they can get these quarterbacks to play well, I think they got a chance to kind of make some noise. I'm not saying that they are a playoff team, but they could potentially be a team that could cause some people some problems in the SEC.
1: I think they're a playoff team. I think they 100% could be a top 4 team. I agree with everything you said. And when it comes to offense and defensive line play, Tennessee is up there at the top. Oklahoma should be pretty good offensive and defensive line. We just haven't seen it from the defensive or the offensive line. It's young, but that they've got a good chance to be in the mix for all that stuff. So now I do have to take J-Mo to task for this.
5: Okay,
1: is that I. And like every other red-blooded American that likes to wager on games, we are all rooting for the over. We're all rooting for the over. I mean, I don't want to bet an under in a basketball game and turn it on and see a bunch of shots going in because you like to see shots go in no matter what. But all of these unders are the smarter plays to me because you get the built-in situations with injuries. If you've got the over on some college football team and they got a quarterback that goes down in week two, you're cooked.
5: Well, I think you're right in that, like, but you just have to do your math there. So, like, my math with taking overs is, like, I'm basically taking where I get 20% back more than I put into it. And so I had the math set up to where, like, I have put built in the VIG for myself to just go 50-50. I think that we're talking about all these minus 150 and, heck, minus 200 over win totals for some of these teams. I think in those cases, you're right, Mark, just take the under. You probably have the VIG built in for yourself that way, too. It's just kind of which way you want to go. I guess there's no reason you can't do a little bit of both. I've just chosen to only do overs.
1: I hear you. No, you're listen, I'm just giving you grief. The overs are the fun things to way more fun to do. So, okay, Kel's going to tell us about Mathis home when we come back. We're going to get into some stuff from the Big Ten Media Days and much more when we return here on the Middle of the Day Show on a Gundy Humpty. Stay tuned.
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0: Very good.
1: Twilight Zone, another good golden earring song. Very solid. All right, we're taking phone calls, 405-900-9957. Tony Petitti speaking at the Big Ten Media Days. You get to watch today and tomorrow as we round out the 18 teams in the Big Ten. This is the number one discussion, I think, everywhere in college football. The last couple of weeks going forward, how are the SEC and the Big Ten going to work together on the college football playoff? Here's what Tony Petitti had to say.
19: And the first thing I'll say about, you know, working with the SEC on the playoff and working with Greg specifically, you know, I've never heard him say that he won't do the work and consider 24. I mean, he's been public about certain preferences he has, but he's committed himself to doing the work around all formats. And we've done the same thing. We have strong opinions about where the right path is. I think there's been an evolution since we were here last year about how people feel about 24 or at this point. And we've made adjustments in our league. We were focused on automatic qualifiers. We're not focused on that anymore. We're looking at, you know, the committee picking the field at 24. We feel that that ultimately will still unlock the power of scheduling that we want. So we work every day with it. I think the path is, you know, you've got to be able to do this in a way that allows you to not play championship games. There's obviously significant economic value in our championship games across the P4. And so we've got to understand where that is. And if we can find the value, then I think it just changes the tone of the conversations. But it's been completely collaborative. And even though the memo gives the SEC and the Big Ten more, you know, the operating decision-making in this process, we've really included, you know, on a daily basis, our colleagues in the ACC, the Big 12, and everybody else in the CFP room. We're trying to do this together. I think there's been a lot of movement among coaches and ADs around the country that 24 is the right number. But we've got to see if it has the right value, and we've got to understand that process and how we schedule it and when.
1: I don't know that everybody's going to agree with him on that, or that they're that close to being together. Kel, I know for a fact you put a lot of credit in or emphasis or caring about the fact that you want to have a championship game. You like the championship games?
3: I love the championship games. Love championship games. I mean, that's what you shoot for at the beginning of the season. So, I mean, if they go away, they go away. I mean, typically everybody plays in championship games. To me, they're different than bowl games, right? I mean, typically don't have a lot of people sitting out to play in the SEC championship game or the Big Ten or the Big 12 or ACC or whatever. And it's usually a full stadium, packed house, you know. So, yeah, I'm a big fan of them. I am. I'd hate to see them go away because, you know. And again, in the same with bowl games. If they go away. Is your season? Is it just if you make the playoffs or not? If you make the playoffs, you've had a successful season. If you don't, I mean, your season was not a success. You know, so
1: I don't know. That's a really tough question to answer.
3: If you have 24 teams, it's 100 teams that didn't make it. They had unsuccessful seasons or what?
1: Well, but see, that to me is like a little bit of backwards logic. Like before, you only had two teams play for the national championship. So in theory, you're going to have less teams say that they had a successful season. And then you have to draw the line at some point. It's like, well, okay, Steve Spurrier famously made fun of Tennessee saying that, you know, you can't spell citrus without UT because Florida was going to more important games while Tennessee was going to the Citrus Bowl, which is a really good bowl.
3: Yep.
1: So now if 24 teams get into the playoff, I think you have at least 40 teams going into the last 2 weeks of the season thinking they got a shot to get in there. So it keeps the season relevant longer, more so than just for one last week. You know, or one week of the season of, you know, we went to a bowl game because you're going to have so many people that are already looking another direction. And you still may have some of that with the playoff, too.
3: Yeah, where does it hurt you playing in a conference championship game?
1: it's one. I think the conference championship game is for money, you know.
3: Well, isn't everything for money?
1: But
3: that's
1: now
3: why
1: you got
3: we go from 16
1: teams.
3: To 24.
1: Yeah, in a league, I think that game you can declare a regular season champ. It's just one more game that I think if you're going to play playoff games, you can do away with conference championship games. Like because we've got to a point where the conference championship game hurt someone. Like last year, the committee made a pretty strong stand that it didn't hurt Alabama to get to the conference championship game because they lost and they looked awful in that game, yet they still put them in the playoff over a couple of other teams, one like Notre Dame that didn't play, that, you know, had a strong case for being in.
3: Right.
5: Can I ask a question? And it might be a ridiculous question,
1: sure.
5: So please call it ridiculous if you think it is. One of the things, and I do like bowl games, but I really don't have any preference one way or another. This is just a simple observation I've had. It seems like other than one year since we have implemented this playoff system, even starting with four teams, that we have had somebody other than the number one and number two teams play in the national championship and or win the national championship. So it seems like even if we kept it the old way, it would have been business as usual. Do you think that there's any merit to that argument, or do you think that give it a little bit of time and we're going to see more growth and more parity?
1: That's a good question. I think we're going to have more interest. I mean, you know what I'm saying? I don't think that we're having a lack of interest. As far as parity goes, I think it depends on at what number you're willing to cut that off at. I mean, I think we're going to have some parity between the teams that are willing to spend a lot of money on their rosters, but I don't think we're going to have parity amongst 60 different teams.
5: Well, the main reason I ask is because, like, what is the merit of adding more teams? Are we just going to put up a banner saying we made the playoff? It's a made-up accolade that didn't even exist until 10 years ago.
3: Exactly. I agree with that.
1: But it's what we have now. I mean, it's how we determine. It's the complete difference in what last season would have looked like at Oklahoma as opposed to no, you know?
3: He made the point. I mean, just because you made the playoffs is that it? Is that the end all?
1: More people are happy because now, I mean, somebody was the last hour, Ravis said, oh yeah, well, USC is 3-2 or 2-3-1 in bowl games under Lincoln Riley. And you look back and I'm like, okay, they beat Louisville a couple of years ago when they weren't, you know, picked to do very well in that game. They beat A&M, and then last year they lost to TCU. I mean, nobody gives a rip what they do in those games now. You know, 10, 15 years ago, going to win a bowl game like that would be big. But I think that this is moving so fast, we have to define differently what is successful and what's not successful.
3: Yeah, I think there's two train of thoughts. I think there's different train of thoughts from a coaches and players, and then there is to the media and the fans. I think it's two sides.
1: Well, no doubt.
3: Completely two sides. Coaches and players, they want to play in championship games. They want to play in bowl games. They don't want to just be put in a situation where we're trying to make a 16-team playoff. And that's mm-hmm. that's all we get. If we don't get it, we're you know, our season was unsuccessful.
1: I understand. I think that's fair. But fans, I mean,
3: I get it.
1: Lincoln
3: I get
1: Riley
3: it.
1: Probably
3: you,
1: thinks,
3: you,
1: yeah.
3: And I don't. I'm not blaming anybody. But we're going back to, you know, it's what's producing the most money and what the fans want and the TV wants.
5: That's so interesting. Yeah. You say that too, Kale. Because like I think of Ole Miss, and man, those fans are like, wow. What a magical run the Rebels went on in the playoff last year. But, like, it didn't amount to any – they didn't make the national championship game. They made the semifinal, the Final Four. That's awesome. But, like, again, it didn't exist 10 years ago. What is the merit of that? We haven't really decided what that is. You might as well have just won a bowl game.
3: Yeah.
1: They did win a couple of games in the playoff. I mean, they smoked Tulane on their home field.
3: A lot of people smoked Tulane on their home field.
5: They did it twice in one season.
1: Part of being in the playoff, they got the right to do that, you know?
3: But again,
1: right, we got to get out of here for this hour.
3: What's Tulane doing in the playoff? What does that do for you?
1: Somebody had to beat Tulane. I mean, Oregon felt pretty good about beating up on James Madison. So,
3: hey, get in the car and start driving. 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
1: All right, we got another hour of the middle of the day show. 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Stay tuned. 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
20: 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By American Leveling. This is the middle of the day show. 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
1: All right, welcome back. Another hour of the middle of the day show here on a Gundy hump day. We're taking your phone calls, talking a lot of college football. And things involving college football with Big Ten Media Days going on. Let's go to Todd. What's up, Todd?
6: Hey, guys. Thanks for taking my call.
1: You bet.
6: Can you hear me? Yeah. Oh, so I wanted to say something in regards to something that Cale said before the break. He said, and I agree with it, there's two schools of thoughts for the coaches and players and for the meeting the fans. However, I would disagree a little bit with the players' situation because the players have already shown that they're not interested in playing in a bowl game unless it's a championship game.
3: Because we've allowed that to happen, and we've...
6: Well, whether it's we allowed it or not, that's the way things are.
3: Just it's the direction. It's the direction that it's going. I understand your point. But, I mean, I can tell you, as a former player coach that put in over... almost 30 years in this deal. I mean, I hate that.
6: I agree too, and I didn't spend any kind of time like you did doing it, but that's just the way things have changed and trying to put it back in the bag, so to speak. That philosophy's never coming back. These players
3: don't care.
6: They want to transfer. They want to get as much money as they can. And all power to them, fine, that's great. But until we fix the system that allows them to do that, nobody's going to care about anything but a championship game.
1: So both you guys, I want to ask you this. I mean, you got to define what fixing the system is for me, because players would much rather have the ability to earn their own money than to go to the Independence Bowl. So, no, there's no going back to that. But
6: I completely agree there's not. But the way you fix it is you make them honor a contract. You don't let them have a one-year free agency for their 5 years that they could play five.
1: Yeah. Are we're getting to that point, though, aren't we? I mean, we're getting there, right? I mean, like some teams.
6: I don't see that being close.
3: I agree. Mark, I disagree. I mean, are we getting close? Who says we are getting close?
1: Well, one is that Miami had to honor a Duke contract. You've got Ole Miss trying to force LSU to honor a couple of player contracts with buyouts. That's just at least a small step in the right direction. Yeah. But the bigger picture would be if you want to put some salary cap things in place, but none of this is saving a bowl game or a player's desire to go to a bowl game. I mean, that to me is just, it was awesome. I got to experience that. I got to be a part of it. I got to go on bowl trips, all of it great. Oh. Some of those situations for guys that maybe aren't making a lot of money NIL, get to go do something that is cool that they might not have got to do otherwise. But we're so far gone past that now. There
3: is no going back. I agree with all that. I just, as a person, I can't stand it. As a former player coach, I can't stand it. I hate it.
6: But I'm not saying that's the way.
3: It is what it is. I'm an old guy,
6: and I hate it too. Hey, yeah. Thank you guys for taking my call, man.
1: Okay, appreciate it. Thank you. Yeah, I mean, that's – I don't know. I mean, it's different for some smaller schools. I think there would be a lot of value in a group of five playoff. I think that could be fantastic for the sport or to have a different level. I mean, we already have Division
3: I agree.
1: 1, 1AA, Division 2. I mean, so you've got a lot of other things that go on there. I don't know. Would it be prestigious to somebody to win a group of five championship?
3: I think so. I mean, what again? I go back to what else are you achieving? Mm-hmm. I mean, you're not playing for any conference championships, and you're not going to any bowl games. I mean, what else? What are you doing? Why are you even playing football?
1: Right.
3: Because you're not going to get in the playoffs. You're never going to win a championship. You know. I mean, I don't. Man, I don't know.
1: All right. Anything else from Tony Petitti that we want to get into today?
3: I don't. I mean, we didn't play everything that we. There was a couple other things.
1: Yeah. I mean, like what? Give me the other topics, and we can play some audio to support that.
3: Just the difference in we talked about it a little bit earlier about the league and the strength of the middle half of the Big Ten. He tried to downplay that a little bit. We discussed that, and we've already talked about that. What was the other one? The other one was just kind of the response after was Sankey mentioning potentially the SEC breaking away, and then after him kind of listening to it and throughout the course of a week that Sankey was kind of surprised with some of the comments and kind of the direction that it took, that he didn't really feel like that he felt like his response, Sankey's response, was taking in a different direction than what he really wanted it to be. Those are just some of the things that they talked about, and I thought they were, it was good questions, and he had some good answers to them.
1: We'll get to some of that sound from Tony Petitti coming up too. All NFL teams are in training camp. Jerry Jones went to the microphone yesterday. I don't know if you get to see a lot of Jerry, both you guys yesterday, but I thought that he must have been on all his medication. I mean, he was kind of spot on. There wasn't a whole lot of loopy Jerry there. And he was in an odd position of trying to tell everybody about how he had been quiet in the off season. So it was pretty good stuff. I think the Cowboys are a very fascinating team this year. So I do want to get into some of the Cowboys stuff, but let's take a phone call. We'll go back to some of Tony Petitti. Let's go to Randy. What's up, Randy?
8: Hey, guys. What's going on?
1: What's up?
8: Not much. I called Joe the other day about golf. I want to talk to you football, but first, kind of funny, Mark. You were out at Lincoln Park yesterday, right?
1: Yeah, I was. Yes.
8: Okay. Well, I teed up from 73rd hole is my son, and he actually played in that tournament. And I talked to him last night. I said, "How'd you do?" He said, "We shot 19, and we got beat in a scorecard playoff." And then I told him your story about a team that came in at 18 and all of a sudden they were 19. I thought that was pretty funny.
1: That literally was a scorecard playoff, not figuratively, not literally. I was just giving those guys from Calumet grief because they had a good player on their team too. So your son teed up playing with the Chickasha guys, right?
8: Was it under Chickasha? He was asked by Eric Ford, who's the AD of Piedmont. I don't know what the name was, but
1: he was a ringer. That's for sure.
8: Well, I know people laugh when people turn in 19, but Taylor said they should have shot a lot better because they played it from so short. He said he could drive some par fours and reach every par five. So he wasn't even happy with 19 under. But the main reason I called, guys, and Kel, please jump in. OU, I think they're going to be better. I really do. But, Mark, you follow the odds as much as anybody, and they're going to be underdogs in three of the first five games. I can see them walking off the Cotton Bowl and being out of the playoff race. They're 2.5-point dog right now at Michigan. And, Mark, what would you say they'll be at Georgia?
1: Oh, probably 6. I mean, like, it is weird that they are an underdog at Michigan because almost anybody and everybody on the station would say that they think that they're going to win that game.
8: Well, it's on scores and odds. It's actually up. Right
1: yeah, no,
8: now.
1: No, you're right. But that's the number. I mean, you're correct.
8: Okay, so you're saying 6 at Georgia. Okay, let's say Texas beats Ohio State. What will Texas be in the Cotton Bowl if they're undefeated favorite?
1: They got to play at Tennessee too before OU. Texas would be around a 6-point favorite.
8: So you're going to be so 3 of the first 5 you're a road underdog. I know Texas is neutral, but they can be a better team and be out of the playoffs, but walking off the Cotton Bowl. As an OU fan, that just kind of scares me because I like to play the games too. So I put a lot of stock in the odds. But I don't know. The schedule last year opened up because the tough games came later in the season. This year, they hit you right in the mouth, you know. So I'll just hang up and listen to what you and Kel have to say about that. But I think their three toughest games might be 3 of the first 5 games. So, but
1: thanks for the call. Appreciate it, Randy. That's right. Those are the toughest games right there. Those are the toughest ones.
3: Mark, you know that site we were on the other day? We were looking at that punt and rally.
1: Yeah. Yeah, it was a good one.
3: He's the Michigan, he was correct, +2.5.
1: Mm-hmm.
3: Georgia, +11.5. Texas, +7.5.
1: I had no idea that those were that high. So,
3: New Mexico, what do you think New Mexico would be? Because you think that might be a little bit more challenging of a game.
5: That's one of my win totals, Kale.
1: 18. I think it's 18.
3: This is -20.5.
1: Okay.
5: They might be the Group of Five team. I mean, they really will. They're one of the top contenders.
3: But
5: it's Group of Six now.
3: Favorite and everything else. Kentucky 17.5. Mississippi State 13. South Carolina 12. Florida 1.5. Ole Miss 5. -2.5. Texas A&M. Missouri -1.5.
5: Florida, another one of my win totals after hearing John Sumrall last week.
3: You guys are high on Florida.
1: Pretty high on Florida.
3: Was it just because of
1: David on the
3: Summerall?
5: Yeah, it was literally. I just heard him talk and I got fired up. I'm a sucker, man.
1: I like the fact that they've had some talent on the roster the last couple of years. They've kept two teams out of the playoff each of the last 2 years. I think they'll have some more consistency this year, this time around. David is on the phone. He wants to talk about bees. Kale can talk to you about bees.
9: Hello.
1: Yeah, hello. What's up?
9: Hello. Hey,
1: yes, sir.
9: Kale, a while back, you mentioned, it's been a while back, you and your father had some honeybees. Do y'all,
3: yes, sir.
9: I have honeybees. And are y'all still into that?
3: No. We've been out of that for a long time. That's when we lived at our old house, or my parents lived at their old house there in Midwest City.
9: Oh, okay. I was wanting to hear some stories.
3: Boy, I've got stories. I've been stung hundreds of times all over. I've been stung in my nose, in my mouth, in my ears, you name it.
9: Right.
3: I don't miss those days.
9: Yeah, I don't have that. I mean, I don't have that problem. I mean, I wear my suit. You know, I'm not, I just wear the head thing. I'm not worried about my arms or anything, you know. But I'm just curious, if did some years did you have, did, you know, you just didn't get any honey, and some years you get good honey. Like this year, it's, you know, it's I'm not getting a lot of honey.
3: Well, you might need to go try to find some. You might need to go shop somewhere else.
9: Well, I,
1: go
9: you know,
1: get a makeover.
9: They're like raising cattle. They're like raising cattle, you know. You never know.
3: This is when I was in grade school and junior high, so this was a long, long time ago. And my dad, whenever he would, as you know, they would call rob the bees, the hives, and get the honey out. He'd have the full outfit on, and there was many times where I never knew he was doing this. And my brother and I, we'd be fighting in the house or whatever, and he'd be chasing me, running out the back door, and before I know it, I'm running into the backyard where the, you know, bees are going crazy because my dad would be, as you know, smoking them out and robbing from the honey, and those things are going nuts out there. So that's where I ran into many opportunities to get stung by bees in a lot of different places.
9: Okay, I won't keep you, but I tell you what, they are surely important. Everybody needs to know. Without them, you know, you wouldn't have the almond trees in California. They were saying without the bees, they'd get like 40% production. With the bees, they get 80% when they bring in bees. You know, they to pollinate the almond trees. So they're very. I just kind of let everybody know how important they are. I mean, every time you eat food or eat an apple or eat an orange, the bees pollinated those trees, or, you know, so, you know, they're very important.
1: Hey, thank you, David. I appreciate it. I don't know what you guys just heard, but I just heard David say that it's better for the nuts when we're getting honey. So that's good news. I think we should take a break with that. Now, I'll tell you what, let's take a few more phone calls. Let's go to Jacob. What's up, Jacob?
10: Hey, guys, how y'all doing today?
1: Good.
10: I just had a couple questions about y'all regarding OU's schedule. I spoke to Barry a couple weeks ago about a similar deal. But one thing that I haven't really heard most people mention, and I didn't think of it myself till a couple days ago, but Florida and Mississippi State could end up being huge games by the time OU's playing them, just because we have no idea what those teams are going to be this year, and they're both on the road. You know, and those environments are going to be good no matter how bad or good those teams are, so the schedule could end up being even more difficult than it already is on paper. But with that being said,
1: those games are going to be really tough. Like the back end of the schedule, just because you're playing at home doesn't mean you're going to beat Ole Miss or Texas A&M. I mean, those are really tough. I think the Florida game is one they lose. So, I mean, I've already kind of added that into the equation for me. I think they can beat Michigan, but if you just said they split 50-50 Florida and Michigan, that might not be that bad of a result unless you're saying you got to get to the playoff.
10: Right. But I've also seen a couple analysts who are, I mean, they're not like fans of OU, but they do seem to be higher on OU than most people do. I think it just kind of optimism, assuming that the offense won't be as bad as it was last year, just, I guess, based on assumption. Like, you know, surely they'll be able to run the football somewhat better this year. But if I'm not predicting this, I don't think they'll beat Georgia. I think they could, and I think it's more likely than other teams just because of how they match up defensively, but I don't think they will. But if they beat Georgia and they don't lose to Texas for a third year in a row, which, you know, they haven't beaten us three times since the 90s. So if OU comes out 5-0, just what kind of conversations are we having? And I'll take y'all's thoughts off the air.
1: Oh, my God. I mean, we're probably talking about dynasty. I'll tell you what, I will give you credit for the fact that I don't think anybody's brought up that the 3-in-a-row thing, that it's been since the 90s that Texas has beaten Oklahoma 3 straight, which is pretty crazy. So they got that going for them, which is nice. But no, Kale, if they're 5-0, we're printing banners.
3: Yeah, there's no doubt. We're building statues. Yep, proclaiming about anything and everything.
1: Okay, we've got someone that wants to talk about sibling rivalries. Is that correct?
5: Yes, that is correct.
1: Okay, that's fine. Go ahead. I like it.
5: Go ahead, Logan.
11: Oh, yeah. Yeah, Kel, a couple of years ago, is the Bedlam game. It was not a sibling rivalry, but just a Bedlam rivalry. Mike said something about spitting in old Bosworth's face or something like that. Bosworth said something about meeting him at the 50-yard line. I was just curious if there really was that much hatred or just more tongue-in-cheek, and I hope there was, to be honest with you. If there was some hatred out there, if you had somebody on the OSU team that you played against that you just could not stand. I'll listen out there, too.
3: Yeah, no, I never ran into that. And Boz is the one that spit in my brother's face. It wasn't Mike spitting in Bosworth's face. It was one of the times that Boz sacked him and had him down and spit in his face. So, no, I never had any problem.

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3: Two football game, and was able to get that tape that Brian Bosworth had on his shoes for the game.
4: Oh, that's awesome!
3: And I need to. I'm gonna text him right now and find out exactly what that was. But my dad, he still had it. Had it forever. Had it in our house.
4: That would be a good. That'd be a good collector's item to have. Yep. So. Okay, very good. We'll take a break. We'll come back. 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
0: This is the boss.
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1: Beautiful. All right, let's go to the phones where Tim is standing by. What's up, Tim?
3: Hey, Mark. Calendar's getting ready to change to August this weekend, and I was calling to see when your magazine will be out.
1: Final proofing is like today. I mean, so it's got to be done. It will be out, I would assume, next week, I would say. You can start finding it.
3: Sounds good. Mike Snyder over at Seminole, is he just a few wins away from 400?
1: One win.
3: One, okay. Who do they open up with, you know?
1: They open up at Northwest Classen.
3: So, well, then that'll be win number 400.
1: Yeah, and he had a win last year where they played an ineligible player, and they had to forfeit that game in the district, and that, nothing that they did intentionally. But and so that took away what would have been doing that last season.
3: 400 wins. Okay, all right. Well, Mark, I, for one, are looking forward to the magazine.
1: Thank you. Appreciate it. Good to talk to you, Tim. Okay, let's get into a little bit more of this Big Ten media stuff. So this is a pretty fascinating conversation. The Big Ten wins this battle by virtue of getting the last at bat. Nick Saban last week is a pretty heavy hitter. Came on and said, hey, yeah, the SEC is the better conference because there's more depth top to bottom. Every week it's kind of tougher to win top to bottom. It's a difficult argument when the Big Ten at their media day is able to roll out the last three national championship trophies when the commissioner is speaking, that they have won the highest award there is for a team the last three seasons. So it's fun. It's a great argument. This is what we do. So let's go hear from the conference commissioner of the Big Ten, Tony Petitti, on depth versus championships.
4: You cannot send your top teams out into the CFP unless they've played and have them be successful, which we have been very successful, if they're not going through a gauntlet in the regular season. You know, this idea that the middle of our conference isn't hard is just not right. Like, at the end of the day, our teams are ready for the CFP. Our travel looks like the CFP travel. You're going all over the country. How we play, the difficulty in the road in the Big Ten, I just think that's overlooked. The reason why we've been so successful is our teams are prepared. You know, when the best teams in any given season play each other, that's great. That prepares them. But you also get through a lot of really difficult games. You cannot just be ready to go play in the postseason after you think you've played something easy. It just doesn't happen. And so I think that's kind of something that gets overlooked in our league. We have a really difficult league. It's tough to win on the road in the Big Ten for even the best teams.
1: Kale, hard to argue that.
2: Pretty strong. I saw the press conference as well, and he's got those three big trophies over there, and he talks about the dominance in the college football playoffs and the amount of games that, you know, the amount of teams that have been in the college football playoffs, the amount of conference wins in the college football playoff compared to any other conference is night and day. It's not even close. It's more than doubled. Yeah, he's got a lot of bullets in his gun. He's got loaded up pretty good. A lot of hardware.
1: I think the depth to me extends to six teams in the and then you got decent teams. I mean, not bad ones. I think the the depth of teams that really can compete, and the odds bear this out, and the SEC this year is 9. But at the very top, I mean, you can go 3 deep for sure and have an argument about which teams are going to win those games just across the board. You just rank the top 3 teams in the Big Ten, the top 3 teams in the SEC, and as good as Texas and Georgia are expected to be, you've got to say that the Big Ten teams in those slots have a really good chance to win those games. So,
2: pretty strong. Indiana, well, Ohio State, Oregon, Indiana, right? Those are your 3?
1: Yes.
2: Yep. Who are the three for SEC?
1: I don't know. You got to tell me who 3 is. I can tell you who the top 2 are.
0: The Vols.
2: Who are the? I know who one of them is. I know who 2 of them is. Who's the 3rd one? That's the question.
1: I think that's a hard question. If you go by the media, they say it's Ole Miss. I don't think it is going to be Ole Miss. There's a really good case to be made for Oklahoma.
2: Yeah.
1: At that point.
2: I agree. I like the Sooners' chance.
0: Our listeners want to hear about the Vols' chances, guys. I don't know if they do, actually. They'd rather hear about the Sooners' chances.
1: I think the Vols' chance, Tennessee has a they've got a really, you know, they'll be in there. Oklahoma beat them last year on the road.
0: Big quarterback question, though.
1: Yeah.
2: Well, they get, you know, they play Furman, they go to Georgia Tech, they play Kennesaw State, and then they play Texas at home. It's a big game early in the season. Then they play Auburn at home. Then they go to Arkansas. You know, so their first so many games, they got Auburn and Arkansas, but Texas is obviously the biggest one. They have Bama at home. They go to Carolina. They have Kentucky at home, at A&M, LSU, Vandy. I mean, it's going to be a tough schedule, but I don't think it's the worst schedule in college football or the SEC. I think there's some tougher ones, but they just got all those offensive linemen back. To me, it's the quarterback play. And Josh Heupel usually has good quarterback play. He'll have a new quarterback that'll be playing this year, so he's going to have weapons around him. Got a great running back, 2 really good receivers, 4 or 5. I think it's maybe 5 starting offensive linemen that are back.
0: I believe that's right.
2: That's impressive. You just don't hear that number like that, you know. Sometimes you may have 3, maybe 4 if you're lucky, but all 5, that's pretty good in that conference.
1: They've run the ball, which makes it a little bit easier on quarterback. Ohio State had a freshman quarterback play really well last year.
2: Mm-hmm.
1: We got a guy that wants to ask you a Bedlam question. Jody. What's up, Jody?
5: What's up, guys?
1: Hello.
2: Hey, Jody, what's up?
5: Hello. Can you hear me now?
2: Yes.
5: Okay. Hey, Cale, I've always wanted to ask you this. I'm in the car driving home from Arkansas, and I was listening to some of this stuff. I can't remember what year it was, but you'll know what I'm talking about. Right before half, when Coach Jones called timeout and made you guys run back on the field, and then you threw the bomb to Cooper?
2: Yes, sir.
5: Has Coach Jones, have you guys ever talked about that since then, like on the radio or anything? I just wonder what his thoughts were, because just growing up a Sooner fan and being there, that was just one of those moments that we all just laughed at OSU for doing that, you know?
2: Yeah.
5: I wanted to know if you guys had conversations since and what he's had to say about it.
2: We've had that conversation before a couple times a long time ago. It's one of those deals that he didn't like to bring up, but he called me a little foul name, and I said, hey, you're the one that called timeout. I said, hell, half of our team was already in the locker room.
5: That was one of my favorite moments as a fan. It was just hilarious because it looked like they were just trying to play a joke on you guys. Oh, they're almost in the locker room. Let's call timeout and make them run back. Okay.
2: Yeah.
5: Well, wanted to know if he'd addressed it after the fact, because that was a great moment in Sooner history.
2: Yeah,
5: sure.
2: He did. It was 4th down, and they wanted to try to block the punt, is what they wanted to try to do, put us back out there and have us punt and block the punt. So we just said, the hell with it. We'll just throw it in the end zone.
1: Hey, not Cale, even but the better caller. Do you remember who caught it?
5: Cooper.
1: Yeah, you're right. Adrian Cooper. I was at the game there. But, yeah, that is one that OU fans love to bring up, and I've heard Pat's explanation of it before. But hell of a play, Cale. I mean, that really was. That was kind of it, because it was a good game. I mean, mm-hmm. that
2: Yeah. Matter of fact, I think OSU might have been up.
1: Before
2: that.
1: Yeah,
2: it came out.
5: Good times. Well, hey, I'll let you guys go, I wanted to know that. All right, peace.
2: Thank you. Appreciate it.
1: Thanks for the call. Appreciate all the calls today. We've had a ton of those.
2: Had a bunch of them.
1: Yeah, appreciate it. We can continue to take more if you would like. Fill them up here during the break. Kel, what's going on at Mathis Home?
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9: How often do you stop to wonder whether you should share something that's revealing, maybe even embarrassing, with a partner, a friend, or even your boss? In her new book called Revealing, The Underrated Power of Oversharing, behavioral scientist Leslie John says doing just that can help you deepen relationships that are vital to your life. We need people to trust us in order to get things like love, friendship, and career success. That's what she told us. When you make yourself vulnerable by revealing something sensitive, it does make other people trust you. In turn, when you ask someone to reveal something about themselves, showing that interest will generally lead someone to like you more. Why? Because people like to be asked about themselves, she says. It also signals that they are discriminating and choosy, but in a good way. I'm Dr. Sanjay Gupta, helping you live a better life.
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0: 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I believe it's 31 days till kickoff. 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I already mentioned the Stanford Cardinal. 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
1: Okay, great. great song. Don't ask me no questions. I won't tell you no lies. Skynyrd.
0: That's my motto when I'm giving away win totals.
1: Thank you to Brantley Cowan, who has the full 30-minute Pat Jones show. I guess full hour Pat Jones show of the week of the Oklahoma State game 1990, game five. Kale, that'll be fun to watch.
2: That would be. That would be. Pat don't want to see that again.
1: I sent it to you.
2: Thank you.
1: Let me see. I'm just scanning through here. Do they show it on the show? Yes, they do. Well, you wouldn't do that now. Oh, my gosh.
2: Hold on. Show the play, or do they show the timeout and everybody coming back on the field?
1: Yeah, hold on.
2: Certainly, Pat wouldn't be happy with that if they did that.
1: Okay, I'm listening to Pat right here. He said that Steve was having a little bit of trouble in the game. So they had put almost interception. He's got it set up. Yep. We want to stop it with enough time to block the kick. Can't give an explanation. Cry honestly. Happy to come back. We stood around. He throws the ball. He said he can't just stand there and watch somebody catch the ball. Okay, that's good stuff. Anyway, that's ballsy to replay that and show it.
2: Yeah.
1: On a play that was clearly embarrassing for all parties involved. No bueno. All right. We didn't have it talked a whole lot of NFL, and we're definitely going to do that because I know fantasy football drafts are going to be coming up here pretty quickly. We have the Hall of Fame game between the Cardinals and the Panthers. That is a week from tomorrow. That's incredibly soon. J-Mo, do you have an updated point spread on the Hall of Fame game?
0: No, but I can get – I mean, it's only a click away from me, Mark.
1: I would highly recommend not betting on the Hall of Fame game. I just don't think there's any angles there to show. I think that is a game and a day to rejoice the return of the sport.
0: Oh, man, the Panthers, a 1.5-point favorite against the Cardinals on most sports books. I actually do remember, this is not a joke, even though it sounds like the most ridiculous thing you've ever heard. I'm pretty sure I did see a trend last year that there is a profitable way to bet on the Hall of Fame game. I'm on it to look it up and remember what that is.
1: Yeah, it's probably the under. Like, they just don't care.
0: I think it was.
1: You're trying to get everything finished. This was no surprise to me yesterday. The Raiders going with their Cousins as their starting quarterback over Mendoza. I mean, there's no reason to put Mendoza out there at the beginning of the season. I mean, if he is going through camp, looks like he is ready, then I think fine. I mean, they made some investments in their offensive line in the offseason. They are in one of the toughest divisions in football. The three teams in front of them in that division are all very good, and in my mind, all potential Super Bowl teams from the AFC. So they signed Kirk Cousins for a reason. It's to mentor him. And so Francisco Mendoza will get to do that under Kirk Cousins. There's no surprise there.
2: And that's a good guy to learn from, a guy that's been in the league, and he's had some success. He's had some ups and downs, been at some different places, but he's been in it for a while. I don't see any problem with that whatsoever. I think that's the right decision. Again, just let's get it out in front of everybody right now. We're going to tell you right now, so we're not asked every single day who's the starting quarterback going to be. Let's get it out in the open, and here's what we're going with.
1: So that is good news for the Raiders. Not such good news for the Atlanta Falcons. Michael Penix has been injury-prone throughout most of his entire career. There was a real question about his durability when they drafted him. He's not going to be able ready to go for another week. Tua Tagovailoa has got a back issue, and he is not ready to go. So the Falcons open up training camp and are already signing a free agent to take some snaps at that quarterback position. But that could be really, really bad news for the Falcons this year. That is not, to me, a great start at the quarterback position.
2: Not good. Not good at all. I agree with you.
0: I feel like they finished the season with some momentum, too, so that's very disappointing, I'm sure, for Falcons fans.
2: Yep.
0: I have a can I ask a Lions question for you? You guys can give your opinion on this one. Dan Campbell said, according to what's this fellow's name? Colton Pouncey in The Athletic, that he expects this training camp for the Lions to be the most competitive, trying to get back to the framework when he first took the job, where it's every position guys competing for a starting job. Part of that is not conducting joint practices for the first time since 2021. Obviously, these joint practices are kind of they've been around for a while, but in the absence of really competitive preseason games, they're all the more important. What do you guys think of the Lions not holding joint practices? If anything.
1: Is there a reason behind it? Does he think that it leads to more injury? Like, I don't know what that would be. I mean, the Lions had injury issues in their defense all year last year, and they are already having injury issues in their secondary this year, which is a big problem.
0: He said he thinks it'll get guys better prepared for the season if they don't hold joint practices and play starters more time in preseason games, which is obviously not the conventional thinking in the NFL today.
2: Hmm.
1: I mean, he's a tough guy, right? I mean, he's gonna.
2: Yeah.
1: Yeah.
2: I don't know. There has to be a reason for it, as well. I think they're good. Kind of breaks it up a little bit. I mean, it's you got 23 days of camp, and that's a long time. To be going against guy on your team and the same people. So unless they just feel like it causes too much controversy and there's they get into fights and things like this and guys take cheap shots, which I don't really see that very much. Now I see a lot of the fights that take place with this stuff, but I don't know. There must be some kind of reasoning to it, I would think.
1: The Lions are in a good spot this year. They're in a tough division. The Vikings, I think, have some quarterback issues to work out. You never know when you're going to catch Caleb Williams. You might get, first half Caleb Williams. You might get into the game Caleb Williams, which was really good last year. But they play a last place schedule, and the NFC North plays the NFC South, while the NFC East plays the NFC West. So think of the havoc that could potentially, the Cowboys and the Eagles are going to be playing the Seahawks and the Rams.
2: The Rams and San Francisco.
1: Yeah. Right.
2: A lot better.
1: While
2: lot better
1: other
2: than
1: two divisions.
2: The South. Yeah.
1: No, yeah. I think no matter who you are, the toughest game in the South is either Carolina or Tampa. And the South might be a little bit better this year, than it was. But I'd much rather play those teams than I would the Rams, the Seahawks, and the 49ers.
2: I agree. I agree with that. Hey, did you watch any of the Indiana Fever and the Seattle Storm last night?
1: I didn't. If it was something that I needed to, I wish you would have texted me.
2: Man, I'm telling you, Caitlin Clark went off last night. She had 32 points last night. Man,
1: yeah.
2: In the second half, she was on fire. They got another girl in there, Kelsey Mitchell. Man, she can fill it up in a heartbeat, too. She is a really, really good player.
1: What about Sophie Cunningham?
2: She's a good-looking player running around on the court. Fan of hers, and she's always there to support Caitlin Clark, and she's kind of the bodyguard, I think, of Caitlin Clark. But no, it was actually a really, really good game back and forth.
1: I do apologize for calling Fernando Mendoza Francisco Mendoza. My bad. Vice versa. My bad.
2: He'd be okay with it. He'd say, don't worry about it, Mark. It's okay. He'd have a big smile.
1: I'm taking a lap.
0: He's a backup quarterback, Mark. I mean, what do you have to know backup quarterback names for, please?
1: My bad on that. My bad. I don't think I'll be taking him in any fantasy football.
0: Kale, I'm afraid that instead of watching that last night, Mark was watching we're going to take it full circle here, was watching Michael McGreevy being unable to get through two full innings of work and looking exhausted on the mound. Two outs in the second inning.
1: There were baseball games last night early on. That was like 6-0, 7-0, 4-0 in the first inning. Shane Bieber for
7: Toronto walked six guys in the first inning last night.
2: Wow.
7: You don't
2: is
7: see that,
2: that Justin Bieber's
7: often.
2: Brother? Is that Justin's might, brother?
7: I mean, I think Justin Bieber would have been better off out there than him.
0: The Tigers last night got against the Orioles. Yeah, they're already playing right now, too. Had 19 hits in the game. Statistically, their best hitter, Dylan Dingler, their catcher, he had none of them. How about that? Team gets 19 hits, you get five at-bats, don't get a hit.
7: Well, and the Marlins had lost 12 games in a row until the Phillies showed up, and the Phillies, the Marlins beat them last night 1-0, beat them today 8-6.
0: And Marlins getting hot again. How about that? Making the Cardinals the coldest team in baseball.
2: I'm telling you, you guys got to get off of this regular season baseball. Wait till the playoffs. You need to get on the WNBA.
0: Oh, well, I don't dislike it, but I tell you what, Cale, there you haven't lived until you've sweated regular season baseball games in late March. I mean, there is no better feeling in the world than knowing that there's 150 more games, and I'm super worried about this one, and I'm going to overreact to the result.
7: I want my team to win every day. When you got a favorite team, that's exactly right, J-Mo. I'm watching in late March. I'm watching in mid-April. All those games are important. They count in the standings just like the others.
0: And so sometimes you get great matchups. Last year and early in the season, I was fortunate enough to get to go to Miller Park, or Great American Family. I forget what it's called now. Anyway, the Brewers Stadium against the Pirates, and I got to see a rookie, Jacob Mizorowski, making his third start against Paul Skeens. That was an electric day. Later in the season, I got to see the Miz face Clayton Kershaw. I mean, what a matchup that is. How about that?
7: It's called Francisco Mendoza Stadium is what it's called
0: it
7: in
0: might
7: Cincinnati.
0: As well. Mark, I got a great gift for you tomorrow. Not to spoil it, but I think you're going to have to get your camera out and post all your social media tomorrow, because you got a new Cardinals hat you get to sport.
7: Oh, sweet. I like that.
0: Hale, you're going to love this hat.
2: I want to see the Tampa Bay Buccaneers hat. I heard he had a Tampa Bay Buccaneers hat.
7: I've got it. I'm ready for the season. I'm ready.
2: You better hurry up
7: ready
2: and get Baker to sign it. He may be traded to somebody else here pretty soon.
7: I think that's the right move for him. Motivate him. He's a guy that's playing for a contract. Wants to make 100 more million in his next deal. I don't blame him. Don't blame him. Cale, Mathis home. Tell us one more time.
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7: 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We'll see you then. 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
19: If I were to ask you what makes for a good night's sleep, you'd probably say a dark, quiet room, not too many things on your mind. But every night when you go to get some Z's, how often do you really think about the temperature in your bedroom? Temperature may be one of the most underappreciated factors in sleep. That's according to the Senior Vice President of Research and Scientific Affairs at the National Sleep Foundation. We often hear about lights and screens and stress, but even modest changes in temperature and airflow can influence both how quickly you fall asleep and how deeply you stay asleep. Most experts will recommend a room temperature of 60 to 67 degrees Fahrenheit. You might also experiment with your sheets and what you actually wear to bed. Play around a bit and see what improves your sleep. You might be delightfully surprised. I'm Dr. Sanjay Gupta, helping you live a better life.
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16: 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He's known as the ultimate in the sports universe. The man. The myth. The ego. 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
32: 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I'm Jim Traver, your host. 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I walked into where I normally go to, and it was workers in there, and there was nothing in there. I was like, what's going on here?
0: So I finally found it. But everything's good. You can still buy a great car, and you'll get incredible savings from tremendous people out here at Carter Chevrolet in Okarchi. I actually think I'm going to bring home some Eichen's chicken tonight. I haven't brought home the chicken before in my life. J-Mo, have you had Eichen's chicken yet?
1: No, I want to have Eichen's so bad. I love fried chicken. My in-laws want to take me there. I haven't gotten a chance to go, but man, I want it.
0: You got to go, man. It's good. It's really good. Really, really, really good. Yeah, you need to go. It's a pretty impressive place. How you doing today? Good?
1: I'm doing great. It's Wednesday. That means day baseball. We're already through two games. Got your Orioles on right now. The Mets and Braves. Man, I love day baseball.
0: The Orioles. Geez. You know, I picked them 2 years in a row, and two years in a row they fell apart, so I was done with them this year.
1: I'll tell you what, if the Red Sox hadn't won so many games in a row, they would have been the story going into All-Star break. They're really hot, too. They can make a run at this wild card.
0: Yeah, the wild card's wide open. I mean, there's no doubt about that. Both sides of wild cards are wide open. So it's kind of an interesting season. I think wild cards, you know, I was kind of like, oh, okay. But, you know, if there had been a wild card when I played, dude, I'd have been in the playoffs. Because we finished two games behind Toronto, and we would have been in the playoffs. So, and I would have gotten some playoff money. Although back then, you know, we did get some money for just finishing second in the I think we got like $8,000 or something per player. But you know, that's one of the things when you're like a rookie or a youngster, and you want to, and you get to the playoffs, and you know that you get money. Now, if you're making $40 million or $20 million or $10 million, it doesn't mean much. But you know, you get money. Like when you get to the World Series, each player gets a stipend of it, and it's a pretty good amount of money. Look up real quick. What was the share for the Los Angeles Dodgers for the playoffs, for the World Series last year? Find out what that was, if you can. What was the share? I'm going to say it's in the neighborhood of $250,000, $300,000, something like that, I guess. I don't know. It's usually a pretty good amount if you win the whole thing.
1: It looks and like then, for the 2025 championship, they got around $500,000, $484,000. The year before was $477,000.
0: Yeah, see, I mean, that's incredible. What did Toronto get for coming in second?
1: Give me 1 minute.
0: Okay, I will. I'm telling you, people don't realize that, but, you know, when I was playing, I was only making $90,000 a year. I say only, but back then, you know, that was in 1988 or something like that. And it was obviously a lot more money back then than it is now. But we talked about it, and what minimum salary now is I think it's 900 grand.
1: The share for the Blue Jays being runner-up, $350,000 a player.
0: How about that, man? See, people don't realize that. So if you're not making a lot of money, and you can, you know, and I say a lot of money. Look, I know $900,000 is a lot of money. I'm just talking about according to the other players. You know, if you get a bonus of $300,000 or $400,000 or $500,000, that's pretty good, dude.
1: We were talking about all-stars yesterday that are making like, you know, $800,000, $900,000, like you're saying. That's a 30-year salary right there. You make a playoff, you get be a World Series runner-up.
0: Yeah, I mean, I'm just telling you, it's pretty cool to get in the playoffs. And back then there was no wild cards, but we did, for finishing second in the division, we got a little money at the end. So, and it's just gone up and up and up with the agreements and everything. But you know what? It switches every year according to how many people come to the games. So if you're playing, if there's more teams, listen to this. This is really crazy, JMO. This is something that none of the people listening have ever heard. Maybe a couple. But do you realize that when you get to the playoffs in baseball, you want to play teams that have the biggest stadiums? Think about that in your head. It's crazy. And the bigger the stadium, like when Boston gets in, they don't get near as much money as another team. Like if it was, pick a big old stadium, Texas, you know, or Houston. I mean, for the stadiums that are a little bit bigger, Houston's not that big, but yeah, Boston,
1: Seattle.
0: Seattle. Yeah. Well, these big stadiums, when they fill those things up, Pittsburgh or something like that. Philly, you make a lot more money. Dodgers. The Dodgers, I think the Dodgers is the, I want to say the Dodgers might be the biggest stadium in the league.
1: Once you look by almost 10,000, you're right.
0: Yeah, I think the Dodgers are the most, I know. And then who's second?
1: They're a bunch right next to each other. Chase Field, that's Arizona, and Phoenix is second, yep. 48,000. But that's Dodger Stadium, 56,000 is capacity. The next biggest at Chase Field was 48,000. And then you got Seattle, 47, Coors Field, 46. They're all kind of, but Yankee Stadium, 46. So they're all kind of bunched in there. Dodger Stadium, far and away, the biggest.
0: Yeah, and when the Diamondbacks were in the playoffs and I was out there and they won the World Series, they were great. I mean, they made a lot of money because they filled that stadium every, and then they were playing the Yankees in the championship. I don't know how much. That'd be interesting. How much did the Arizona Diamondbacks, when they won the 2001 World Series, I wonder how much their share was. Because it was bigger than you know, it's not as big as it is now, but because it was them and the Yankees, they got, because a huge stadium sold out, they got a lot more money. Really, I want to say that their share was somewhere around 180 or 200,000. I can't remember exactly because it's a long time ago, but I think that's what it might be. Tell me what it was.
1: It looks like it was 275,000, a little over 275,000.
0: See that, man? That's 26 years ago, dude. And there were some guys on that team. There were youngsters like Junior Spivey and some of those young guys. Junior Spivey's from here, so that's why I mentioned his name. Good kid, man. I love me some Junior Spivey. But, yeah, that's something that people don't think about. Now, if you're making $30 million, it doesn't matter. But, you know, we talk about that in-season tournament that they're playing in the NBA, and they're getting like $1 million. Well, those dudes that are sitting on the bench, I mean, it's not like they're making $50,000 a year, but they're not making, you know, what SGA and those dudes are making. But if they could get themselves a little check for $1 million, kidding me? That's a nice little money deal.
1: So what you're saying here, Jim, is that the players don't necessarily want the Athletics in their 10,000 seat minor league stadium to make the playoffs this year.
0: Oh no! If the Athletics made it this year in the playoffs, it would really hurt the number of how much money that's going to be coming, because they take the whole playoff. And, like, what's it say for Boston? Boston's got, like, 34, is it? What's Boston? 30-something.
1: 35? Boston is 37,000.
0: And does that last if it wasn't for Oakland playing in the minor leagues?
1: I'll tell you what, there is two smaller I'm seeing right here.
0: Cubs? Cubbies?
1: I don't see the Cubs. Lone Depot Park in Miami, which is a fairly new stadium. That is remarkable. It's less than
0: that. That's because nobody goes to that. Nobody goes to see them play, so they want to make sure it didn't look really, really bad. Is Milwaukee one of them?
1: No, the lowest is Progressive Field at 34,000 in Cleveland.
0: Wow. Boy, they really built that small. I didn't realize that it was that small.
1: Milwaukee and Wrigley, both over 40,000, both at 41,000. Milwaukee Stadium, I think they expanded a little bit. It's good.
0: They
1: size
0: did.
1: Now.
0: You know, I play. Let me tell you something. The Diamondbacks opened the season in Milwaukee, and it was the very first year of that stadium. I've told this story before, but I don't know if you've heard it. And of course, when you go to Milwaukee in April, it is still really cold. Okay, really cold.
1: No doubt.
0: And we were there, and the Diamondbacks, I think they were the defending champions, I believe. And it was a brand-new stadium, and everybody was all fired up. Well, it was freezing outside, okay? I mean, freezing. And these idiots in this stadium put the heater on the ceiling. Now, I don't know if you know this, but heat rises, okay?
1: That's right.
0: So guess what? The stadium was freezing. There were people wrapped up in blankets. Matter of fact, this big fat dude fell asleep in his blanket, his shirt was up, and he had the dinger going. You know what a dinger is?
1: I don't know what a dinger is.
0: Dinger is when you have your shirt up and you can see your fat belly, you know? It's a dinger because if you want to look up right now, look up the Colorado Rockies mascot. His name is Dinger. He has, like, his shirt, you can see his belly.
1: Oh, he's got a bare midriff there. I see that.
0: Yeah, see that? You see that? So we call it a dinger. And so this fat dude had a dinger going, and he had his beer in his hand that he would not let go of, and he was dead asleep. The Diamondbacks were killing the Brewers. And I did a deal. It was a boring game, and everybody was freezing. So I used my Telestrator a little bit on the fat boy. I circled his stomach and said, now this is where some heat's getting out. And then I went up and top and see, he's trying. I said, also, there's more heat coming out of the shirt here. Oh, God, it was great stuff.
1: That's
0: man.
1: Phenomenal.
0: I telestrated the fat dude sitting by himself.
1: That's how you use the Telestrator right there.
0: Hey, listen, man, I'm going to tell you this. Tom Brenneman's one of the best that's ever done it. And I became pretty good at it. But let me tell you when I was at my best, when it was a blowout. Because all of the camera guys knew that I loved doing that and I was good at it. So the cameramen would all look for things in the stands when it was a blowout, right? And they'd find like a little girl picking her nose or something. You know what I'm saying? And then when we were in Philly, it was a boring game and the daggone Philly fanatic came in. Let me tell you this. When we would go to Philly, listen, you'll love this. When we would go to Philly, we had a little, we kept a count of how many Philly cheesesteaks I would eat. And we kept it in the booth. And it was like up on the wall. We'd bring it up, put it up there, and it would pay Traber's cheesesteaks. And then we'd put one, two, you know what I'm saying? So I would eat, like, in a three-game series, I would try to eat four or five of them, you know? I mean, because I love cheesesteaks, and they're the best in the world. So I'd come in, and Tommy'd go, Jimmy T, how many cheesesteaks today? I said, you know, I had one for lunch and I ate one for dinner last night, so we need to add two to the thing, and we make a big deal of it and stuff. So one time, Phillies were blowing us out. It was an ugly game, and the Philly fanatic came in, and he and I started brawling in there. We had a brawl. We were fighting each other, me and the Philly fanatic. It was good stuff, man.
1: What's the question they ask about the Philly cheese? Is it Geno's or Pat's? Are those the two
0: places? Yeah, Geno's or Pat's. But Geno's and Pat's really aren't the best. They're just the one that people talk about. There's like three or four of them that are... I mean, really, Geno's and Pat's are good. Don't get me wrong. I've eaten at both of them. But I don't even know the names of the other ones. But if you look it up, if you say best cheesesteak in Philadelphia, it will not bring up... All right, I'm going to do it right now. Are you doing it?
1: I am.
0: Okay, you do it. You do it. You'll be better. Yeah, let me hear.
1: Yeah, not Geno's and Pat's in the top two here.
0: What comes up?
1: Sonny's is a place that comes up.
0: And what's the next one?
1: D'Alessandro's.
0: D'Alessandro's I've been to. It's really good, man. D'Alessandro's is really good. And then what? Where Pat and Geno's?
1: They didn't even make the list. And this is no, that's not true. Geno's is number 11 here. Pat's is number 14. It's the top 14. So they're the two of the bottom four.
0: They just had a deal because they're across the street from each other, and I think they, like 30, 40 years ago, they got their names out there, so everybody would say Geno or Pat's, Geno's or Pat's. Well, D'Alessandro's is incredible. Who was number three and four? Give me a couple more.
1: You got John's Roast Pork.
0: I've never eaten that one.
1: And this is a weird name, Ishkabibbles.
0: Ishka Bibbles. That's I've never eaten one either. I've heard of it, but I've never eaten there.
1: How about this? The five and six, you got Jim's. Is number five. And then,
0: I know about Jim's.
1: And then Angelo's, number six here.
0: Now, I've eaten at D'Alessandro's, Angelo's, Pat's, and Geno's. I've eaten at those four. But, yeah, man, one of my favorite things when I was doing that was when we could mess around, you know, in the booth. I love doing that, dude.
1: That's my favorite thing about watching regular season baseball, to be honest, is I feel like the viewing experience, that's a huge part of it, is it's almost like talk radio mixed with live sports in a way, and that's one of my favorite parts of watching it in the regular season.
0: Mark Rogers said he's had John's and Angelo's. He said they were both top-notch. So, yeah, Angelo's, Mark, you're right. Angelo's was really good. If I ranked the four that I've eaten at, I would go D'Alessandro's one. I would go Angelo's too, and then I would say Pat's and Geno's are good. I mean, they're really good, but they're just not as good as a couple of the other ones. And I will tell you this. I don't like the cheese whiz. I like it with provolone. I don't know about you, but...
1: Real cheese.
0: Yeah, because, you know, the original one, what they did with cheese whiz, and a lot of people do it with that. But I like the provolone. But Philly cheesesteaks are just, man, That's a great, it is an unbelievable place. And, you know, I'll eat them sometimes, but it's so hard that, you know, when you've eaten the best, it's kind of hard to try them some places. But I still try them. It's places around here, you know? Doc Pascal says Alessandro's is it. I'm with you, Doc. That's my number one. Alessandro's is the best. And it is good, man. I mean, you got to go. You never been to Philadelphia?
1: I don't think I have ever been to Philadelphia. Been to Boston in terms of historic American cities, but never Philadelphia.
0: You need to go to Philadelphia, man. Don't go out some places. Make sure you know where you're going at night. But the daytime, go down there, get yourself a wonderful cheesesteak. Oh, dude, it's just incredible. In the fall, that's the best time to go is in the fall. Because the summertime is just, hot and humid and just funky, you know?
1: I would imagine.
0: So, now, I barely eat anymore.
1: I was thinking, I've never had a Philly cheesesteak, I don't think, even.
0: What did you just say?
1: I don't think I've ever had a Philly cheesesteak of any kind. And I'm an eater. I'm a foodie.
0: I like
1: food.
0: What the heck is wrong with you, dude?
1: I don't
0: You've
1: know.
0: Never had a Philly cheesesteak?
1: Well, you know, you've never been to Philly, Jim. It's hard to find a good Philly cheesesteak, like you said.
0: There's a couple places around here that have good Philly cheesesteaks. Louis has a really nice Philly cheesesteak.
1: I should try it out.
0: Kale Gundy, if you're listening, my man, you need to get your Louis people to deliver some Philly cheesesteaks to J-Mo here. Come on, you're powerful, Kale. You're very powerful. You can do it. You know what question I wanted to ask Kale? Maybe you can ask him this question for me.
1: Okay.
0: Unless he wants to call in. I always love talking to Kale. But I wanted to ask Kale, when they were rolling at OU, and I mean they were rolling, dude. I don't know if you followed it, but they were rolling. I mean they were killing people. The one year they had an offense under Kevin Wilson, I'm telling you what, dude, I think it's the best offense I've ever seen in college. The only one that compared to it was that LSU team that beat the living crap out of OU with the quarterback Burrows, and their wide receivers were just ridiculous, right? Jefferson.
1: Oh, yeah.
0: And who was the other one? Jamar Chase. That was the two. That was their two wide receivers, who might be the two best in the league. And then their running back was that dude who did well with Kansas City, Clyde Edwards-Helaire. But anyway, they were loaded, right? But the offenses that they had at OU were unbelievable. I wanted to ask Kale, because I know this from baseball at OSU. When you become great in a sport and you go to class and you walk around, you got everybody like giving it up to you. You got girls looking at you. You know, you always look a little better as a guy if your team is really good. I'm just telling you. That's the way life is. Ladies, you know that. Go back to when you were in college. If there was a team that was really, really good, you wanted more and more to talk to them than you did if they weren't any good. But I wanted to ask Kale, how hard was it to keep some of them dudes grounded? Because they're walking around and everybody's touting them. You know they are. Everybody's giving it up to them and everything. And they're probably walking into the meeting rooms thinking that they're, you know, they're the, you know what I mean. I can't say it, but they're the blank. Yeah, they're hot stuff. I wonder how hard it was. And I know that Bob Stoops was a stickler for doing what you're supposed to do. But I don't care how much of a stickler you are. If you're rolling, Gary Ward was the biggest stickler you'll ever see. And I'm letting you know, dude, I used to walk in there thinking, hey, man, I am big league. You know what I'm saying? I mean, we're killing people. I mean, we're beating people by 10. There were no run rules back then. I mean, we'd win games 18-2 and 15-1. I mean, we're just killing people, right? And when I did go to class, which wasn't unfortunately very, very much, when I did go to class, they would all be, hey, you guys are doing great, man. We love you, blah, blah, blah. You know, go to the College World Series and everything. I'm wondering how hard it was for Kale and that staff to keep those dudes grounded. You know?
1: I would imagine
0: I wonder.
1: Extremely difficult, which is, you're talking about that is just so foreign to my college experience whatsoever at Texas Tech. I mean, we were awful. Nobody even looked twice. We might as well be in a club team for all of our fellow classmates cared.
0: Yeah, but the Texas Tech fans are good, though. They came to the game still, didn't they?
1: Not back then. We had to have, like, we had really

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1: The Chicago Bears might be moving to Indiana. 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
2: You've got two people in an entity to blame. 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Pritzker, and the legislature that never did anything to even engage in meaningful conversations. 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
3: I will bet you any amount of money those dudes were hard. They were hard to keep. I mean, I'm not saying they were going to come out and not care. I'm just saying that when players think that they are the, bee's knees, that's a really old thing, man. You know?
4: That's what I was going to say instead of hot stuff a minute ago.
3: Yeah, bee's knees. I never understood that because the bee's knees are really low, right? Aren't the knees of a bee's, aren't they like right on the ground? Am I wrong?
4: It looks like the reason why is it started in the 1920s, just as a random nonsense phrase that rhymed that they chose to describe people with high quality. It was popularized at the same time as the cat's pajamas.
3: The cat's meow is another one, too.
4: There's another one.
3: Yeah, the cat's pajamas. 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
3: Things that people come up with nowadays are a little bit different than that. 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

0: I'm sure Jim is coming right back. He'll be here in just a minute with you. You know, when you're on a remote, sometimes you get distracted by multiple different things. Kind of like me sitting here in studio. I'm getting distracted by different things. We got the Mets and Braves on. The Mets up 3-2. I mentioned the Orioles. They're down 7-1 to the Tigers. They've come back and tied it up 7-7. It's unbelievable. The Tigers and Orioles yesterday. The Tigers had 19 hits in the baseball game. And Dylan Dingler, their catcher, all-star, best hitter on the team, didn't have a hit. How in the world you get five plate appearances, 19 hits from the team, and your best hitter doesn't get one? I thought hitting was contagious. Apparently not all of the time. Jim's probably going to get into a lot of stuff today, talking a little bit of college football, talking a little bit of NFL. We got training camps going up. Jimmy, back with us?
1: The radio.
0: Yeah,
1: on the radio?
0: Are. Yeah,
2: I'm
0: you
2: sorry,
0: are.
2: Dude.
0: No, you're all right.
2: I'm talking to some great fans out here, OU fans that are getting a little bit of an extended warranty. Great people. Louie just texted me from where he at. He says, you're on. So, anyway, I'm just talking. You know, that's what I do. I'm here at Carter Chevrolet and Okarchi, making friends, selling cars. In that order, it is hot outside, but it's nice in here, people. Okay? It's very, very nice. I'm nice and cool. You come on in here. They'll show you some of their great cars. And I promise you, you will find something you like. Let's go to Traber's Take.
3: Now it's time for Traber's Take.
4: You know what really grinds my gears?
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2: If you've been listening to this show for a long time, you know my experience with Baker Mayfield over the years. Could not stand him in college. I thought he was a punk. Some of the things that he did. Of course, the OU fans couldn't stand me because there's some OU fans that don't care what their players do. I mean, they could commit murder, and as long as they're playing on Saturdays, they'll be fine with that. And if that's you, fine. If that's not you, I'm not talking about you. But I did not like Baker Mayfield at all. I didn't. And I have been exactly right on him the entire time. All of y'all have no one, very few of you like to admit it, but I said on the day that he was drafted, excuse me, the next day, J-Mo, you weren't here, but the next day after he was drafted, I came on the radio right away and I said, he's going to be about a 7 out of 10 quarterback-wise. And I said, and he couldn't have gone to a worse place. And I got to tell you something, he's about a 7 out of 10. And the Cleveland thing beat him up. Then he went to the Rams, and he went somewhere else, I think Carolina or whatever, but he went to the Rams, and he found out what football's supposed to be, and since then, his career has taken off. And now, I don't love the guy, but I do love that he's become, you know, a born-again Christian, and he is, I think, realized his ways when he was young, and I think he's a lot better now, and a family man, and things like that. So I don't despise him like I used to. But I'm going to tell you this. There are a couple of things that I talk about on this radio program that many of you know I don't like. And one of them is renegotiating a contract. But he's not renegotiating a contract. He's trying to get his next contract. And this will surprise many of you out there, but I agree with Baker Mayfield. Now listen. The guy's going to make $33 million this year. Many people will say, oh, he's not happy with that? That's ridiculous, blah, blah, blah. But you people don't understand, all right? Yeah, $33 million is more than most of us will see in our lifetime, okay? But football is a tough sport. Baker Mayfield is 30, 31. He's right in that neighborhood there. If he signs a four-year deal, I don't know, maybe he'll be like these other quarterbacks, a couple of them now that go a long time, but probably around 35, he's probably going to come down a little bit, more than likely. And he didn't get paid in his second contract like he should have if he wouldn't have been with the disgusting Cleveland Browns. So I think what Baker Mayfield's doing is right. I mean, I think what he's doing is he's basically saying, look, at the end of this season, there are going to be some teams like the pathetic Pittsburgh Steelers that will want me to go play for them. I mean, there'll be other teams, too. And if you want to keep me, I love playing here in Tampa. I love it here. I love the guys I play with. But I want to get paid like I should get paid. This does not bother me. I think many of you thought that I would rip Baker for this. I'm not going to. Because I realize that when you're playing in the, quote, big leagues, you got to make as much money as you possibly can. Because guess what? He's not going to – if he retires at 35 years old, he's got maybe 50 more years in his life. So everybody wants to make the most money that they can make. And I don't know about you, J-Mo, but I don't mind what he's doing. What are your thoughts on it?
0: No, I think you're right. And I don't really mind what Tampa's doing either. Do you mind what Tampa's doing?
2: No, I'm fine with what Tampa's doing too. Sure. I mean, it's all a little game that they're playing. And I think that both of them are going to say who's going to, you know, fold first. But I'm going to bet a bunch of money that Tampa Bay will be the one who folds first.
0: Well, because, like, he could go to a situation like Indianapolis last year. Getting Daniel Jones was the shot in the arm they needed until he got hurt, that is. But they were rolling because they had a great roster and then this quarterback to lead the charge with them. He could go to a situation like that. Maybe it's not in Tampa. Tampa might be a little bit further away and maybe could benefit more from higher draft picks. And I think Baker Mayfield could benefit more maybe if that's the case for Tampa, being in a team that's a little bit more competitive, because he's still got some good football left in him.
2: And there's no doubt he does, yeah. And I'm telling you, the Steelers, I mean, there's already talk about the possibility of him going to the Steelers. Because old man Aaron Rodgers says that this is his last year. And I will bet you that after the season's over, if they don't get something done with Baker, I guarantee you the Steelers are going to be calling his agent. And there'll be some other teams, too. I mean, look at the Arizona Cardinals. He won't go there because they're a joke. But you know who the starting quarterback for Arizona is this year?
0: Jacoby Brissett.
2: Yeah. And listen, he's a nice player. I mean, I like the kid, but he's not going to lead you to anything prominent. So, Baker is trying to make up for the fact that Cleveland was an absolute joke. Back then, Baker, I think, was still messed up in the mind. I think he still had that mentality of, I'm the greatest thing in the world, blah, blah, blah. But now, you know, now he's, I think he's a much better person. So, anyway, I just want to let everybody know out there that I'm on Baker Mayfield's side. Let's talk a little bit about Jerry Jones. Jerry Jones had a 40-minute press conference yesterday, which of course means that that's ridiculously stupid for any general manager slash owner to have a 40-minute press conference. I mean, I'm going to tell you right now, if I put like 10 pictures out of old men and asked a person who's a good, solid football fan which one of them is the Rooney that has been messing up the Steelers for the last 4 or 5 years, I don't think many of you would know who he is. I mean, I don't think there's other teams like that around the league, too. Maras, with the Giants? Y'all don't know who the Maras are. So Jerry, of course, had his press conference, and he said something, J-Mo, that I thought was just unbelievably stupid, which doesn't surprise me for Jerry Jones. He says, this year, I'm not thinking about the future like I have in the past. Really, Jerry? What are you talking about? You have made some of the dumbest moves in the world, okay? And it sure as heck wasn't for the future. But now he doesn't care about the future, J-Mo. He might make, he's acting like he's going to make some big move that's going to help them go over the top. Golly, man. This guy. You know what he should have just said?
0: What's that?
2: He should have just said, I feel like I'm getting ready to die soon, and I'm going to do everything I possibly can to win before I die. Just tell the truth. Don't act like you used to pick up people for the future. No, you didn't. You pick them up to win right away, you always have, which is fine with me. I don't care. But just say it. You're going to hear me, J-Mo, over the football season tear into Jerry Jones. I do that all the time.
0: Well, Jimmy loves to do the old dog and pony show when it comes to giving ponying up money for players, so I'm not even sure he likes to pay players that much to begin with.
2: Oh, no. He will make sure that the players go through heck. He does it all the time with them. By the way, ESPN's getting ready to do a full interview with what's her name? Why can't I remember her name? disgusting woman in the WNBA. What's her name that I don't like? Why can't I remember? Oh, Reese. What's her name?
0: Oh, Angel Reese.
2: Angel Reese. Thank you. Thank you. I can't remember her name. I just look at her and I want to throw up. Yeah, they're doing a full, like a big old interview with Angel Reese. This is really good. You got to love it. This woman is so bad in basketball, it's unbelievable. She leads, she got the 1,000 rebounds in the league before anybody, and that's because she has about 5 billion me rebounds. Me bounds. She misses layups and gets it right back. Right?
0: That's the old Z bound.
2: That's exactly right.
0: Zach Randolph rebound.
2: That's right. Me bounds. Oh, my gosh. Unbelievable. But anyway, I'm on Baker's side, and of course, Jerry, just tell the truth, please. Just tell the truth. That's all we ask. A couple other things I want to get in today. I got to tell you, dude, I love what Tua is about in his faith and family, you know? I really do. I love the kid. But he has had a horrible time with injuries and everything else, and now he's hurt again. His back is hurt.
0: How about that? That's got to be disappointing for Falcons fans.
2: I'm going to tell you this, dude. If he has injuries or if he gets another concussion, God forbid, if I'm his dad, now I don't know. They moved out of Hawaii for the other son.
0: Yeah, totally.
2: They went to Alabama and then the son went to Maryland. I don't know. Did they move from Alabama to Maryland too to follow him? I'm not sure.
0: I don't know.
2: Wherever they are, I would get on a plane, and I would fly down to, where he is in Atlanta, fly to Atlanta, if I'm his dad, and with tears on my eyes, I am begging him to retire. I'm begging him to retire. And that would be horrifically hard. But I'm telling you, this dude, man, he's going to get hurt sometime, and it's going to be really bad. You know what?
0: I think that's
2: going to be really bad.
0: That's the big fear. Before we get to break here, what do you think about, like, you know, Michael Penix didn't finish the season that bad. People were kind of high on him, even though he's had his own injury concerns before they signed Tua. Do you think they fall off a great deal going from Tua to Michael Penix? Do you trust Michael Penix?
2: I like Michael Penix. I don't think he's totally ready to, like, lead a team to the, you know, championship or anything, but I like the kid. I mean, I don't mind him. I wouldn't have brought Tua in. I would have just said, let him play.
0: I agree.
2: There's another big thing that I wanted to talk about today, and I'll maybe have to wait a day or so, but this Cousins and Mendoza thing, I mean, I don't know. I love this coach out there. Everybody knows how I feel about him. I wanted the Steelers to get him. But this crap about having him sit on the bench, I'm sorry. We saw Cousins last year, dude. He couldn't throw the ball. You know? He had that daggone bad injury, and he couldn't push off his leg. I don't know. I don't know what to tell you. I believe you play dudes. That's what you do. If you're going to draft a dude really, really high, you play him. And don't say, well, look at Aaron Rodgers and blah, blah. I don't care. You play him. You play him. 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

0: Carter Chevrolet and Okarchi, making friends, selling cars in that order. Just talking with a friend of mine about the worst airports when I talked about Atlanta. How you don't want to go to Hartsfield Jackson. So many airports are tough, man. O'Hare is horrible. Miami is not very good either. So, all right, we're going to take phone calls and text messages all the way up until when Barry Trammell comes on. So 405-900-9957, that's our Lucky Star line. Just away. By the way, Lucky Star tonight, Big Perk is coming out there tonight. He's going to be there at 7 o'clock. So if you want to go see Kendrick Perkins out at Lucky Star, he'll be there at 7. He would have come on with me today, but he is he's not landing until 6 o'clock. So, Lucky Star Casino, a great sponsor here. That number is also 405-900-9957. That's the Johnny's Charcoal Boiler text line. So that's the way you get into us. I do have some other things to get into, but I want to talk to you. Let's get to the phones. You're on The Sports Animal. Go ahead, please.
1: Jim, I'm going to go first today because I'm a selfish producer, and you started talking about the training camps in the NFL, and I got my britches twitching a little bit. So I wanted to bring up a little bit of something you asked about, and I wanted to get your opinion on this. So got two training camps. Mike McCarthy, your least favorite coach with the Steelers, and Dan Campbell with the Lions are changing the way they're doing things a little bit. Mike McCarthy, compared to Mike Tomlin, this is an interview here with T.J. Watt. From their beat reporter, saying Tomlin preferred practices in the hottest part of the day, 1:30 to 3:30. McCarthy wants to start his practices earlier, preferring to do the heavy lifting a little bit earlier. It's a little bit cooler, and it gives his coaches plenty of time to dice up film. Within practice, the pace is quicker. During OTAs, there were no benches for players to rest like in the past. Around the field, there are significantly more cameras. McCarthy believing that he wants to analyze things in a different way, and the offensive side of the ball needs more cameras to analyze. Mike Tomlin also said that his famous quote was, you can't box without sparring, leading to a lot of physicality in training camp, whereas Mike McCarthy wants to do things a bit more methodically and carefully. No live tackling during team periods. Instead, he'll use dummies and other methods to emphasize footwork to instill fundamentals. There will be no Steeler-on-Steeler combat. He says, quote, I look at that as one of the primary responsibilities of being a head coach. You try to reduce risk. How do you think that that training camp approach is different than Mike McCarthy, and Mike Tomlin's, and do you think that's better, worse, or pretty much the same in the NFL?
0: Well, if I was a player, I would like it a lot more. I mean, I know, you know, when I was at Oklahoma State with Jimmy Johnson, we had 3-a-days, and it was like it was out today, and he would have one at like 6 in the morning, and then he would have one at about 3:30, and that was the short one, and then we'd come back at like 7:30. So we'd work out three times a day, but he put two of them in the cool part of the day. I mean, all I know, I don't care what the heck they're doing right now. All I know is that when the game comes, McCarthy will mess things up like he always does. He is one of the worst I've ever seen at decision-making late in games. He doesn't know when to call timeouts. He doesn't know when to do anything. And he has blown games. Remember that game a couple years ago when Dak was running down the field and they had to put the ball down and they couldn't get the ball down? You remember that crap?
1: Sure do.
0: When they threw the ball in the middle of the field and he was trying to get the referees and the defense was kind of walking and they lost their timeout. I mean, it was a joke. They literally they had no chance to win the game because of McCarthy. I'm not saying that McCarthy doesn't probably have a pretty good offensive mind, but he's going to find out that unlike when he won a Super Bowl in Green Bay, Rodgers can't do those things anymore. And the only reason why he won a Super Bowl is because he was coaching a quarterback at that time that possibly was the best to ever play the game. All right? He has the best touchdown to interception ratio of anybody ever. The year they beat the Steelers in the Super Bowl, dude, that was just, I mean, Aaron Rodgers was unbelievable. I think what he had, like 42 touchdowns and 4 interceptions or something like that. That's why he won a championship. I'm sorry. I'm giving him hardly any credit. I'll give him some because he's the head coach, but he's done absolutely nothing since. And Dallas Cowboy fans, call in. You want him back? Is there a Dallas Cowboy fan that's listening right now? Text in. Call me. You want him back? I'll bet you don't.
1: Yeah, I would imagine not.
0: Yeah, I mean, he's a bum. I'm sorry. And I like to call him Fat Boy because he's a pig. But my point is, even if he was skinny, he doesn't know what he's doing when it comes down to. He might be a good offensive guy. I'm not saying he isn't. But when he has to be a head coach and make decisions, he messes up all the time. Cowboy fans, you agree? Raise your hands. There's people wrecking all over the city because they're raising their hands while they're driving. I don't like him.
1: Jim, one more follow-up here, not to get too deep into training camp, but I thought this was
0: interesting
1: too. So talking about how they're not going to practice like that, Dan Campbell wants to make his practice way more intense. He says they've gotten away because he has familiar with players. He's gotten softer, and he wants his training camp to be total competition at every position to win a starting job. In order to do that, he is not going to conduct joint practices anymore for the first time since 2021, and he says he's going to start starters, play all of his players in preseason games more this year, kind of bucking against the trend in the NFL right now. What do you think about that approach to training camp?
0: Well, first of all, I love Dan Campbell, but he's a psycho, okay? Going for the fourth downs that he goes for and stuff, I mean, it's ridiculous. He's gone way overboard, okay? That's the analytics that drive me up a wall. Having said that, I mean, I think last year they missed Johnson, right? The offensive coordinator.
1: Yeah, Ben Johnson.
0: Ben Johnson, yeah. So Dan Campbell is an offensive guy, but he's a daggone tight end, like a guy that wants to block people and stuff. So, look, here's my deal. I do believe that you have to hit some in practice. I really do. Lincoln Riley, when he was at OU, they wouldn't hit, and they were some of the softest teams OU's ever had. And OU fans, you will agree. Lincoln Riley was one of the best offensive coordinators and coaches on the offensive side of the ball that you'll ever see. If I was the best quarterback in the country, I'd call him up and say, please let me come play for you. That's the way I feel about him. But he's not a head coach, in my opinion. And he cares so little. Now this is when Al Eschbeck and others start to get mad at me. He believes that he is such a great offensive coordinator that he can win without having a great defense. That's what he believes. And he can't. Dan Campbell, I think, is a lot tougher than Lincoln Riley. But you can see that he's probably doing the same things that Lincoln Riley would does in practice. Now he's saying they need to start hitting some more. So we'll see. I mean, if he gets some injuries, he's going to look like an idiot. But they missed a Ben Johnson immensely. I love Gibbs. I loved him coming out of Alabama. I thought it was ridiculous that he and the other kid, they give him so many carries. I thought Gibbs should be the guy that gets, 23 carries a game, and the other guy should get like 3 or 4. That's about it. But I don't know what they're going to do. I don't know how. They've had some bad injuries lately. I think Detroit's a good team. I mean, I picked them to win the championship a couple years ago. Matter of fact, I bet on them to win it in Vegas, and they just never can get over the top. But here's the deal. Here's the great thing about what we're talking about, J-Mo. There are all different ways to practice, right? All different ways.
1: Right.
0: And if you and I sat down and looked over the last 10 years of pro football, we would find that there are some teams that do what Dan Campbell wants to do this fall, and they've won. And we'll see that they've also lost. And the same thing the way Fat Boy wants to do it. But one of the biggest things is, with both of those coaches, is their decisions in game. And they mean something. And I think that Dan Campbell is too psychotic with the things that he does. I mean, he'll go for fourth downs on his own 40-yard line. It'll be 4th and 4, and he'll go for it. You know, it's ridiculous. And then the other guy, he doesn't know how to use his timeouts. I mean, he doesn't know what the heck he's doing.
1: Well, Jim, as we go to break here, it would be happy. We have at least 25, 30 texts here of everybody saying, I hate Mike McCarthy. I don't think one positive Mike McCarthy text that we got in here right now.
0: Yeah. I mean, that's right. That's exactly right. I mean, Look, I could go off on the Steelers for 3 days. I'm just saying they are so poorly run. They have been the what a lot of people think, not just me, the greatest organization in the history of the NFL. And they are a laughing stock right now. And when they needed to go do something good, they go get this fat boy. I'm sorry, it's ridiculous. Him and Aaron Rodgers can hold hands and sing songs. They'll go 9-8, maybe 10-7. They'll lose in the first round, and I guess all the Steeler fans are going to be happy. I'm not happy. And you know what? My dad, my uncle, my grandfather, they're all rolling over in their graves. And you know who else is rolling over there in their grave? The man who started it all, Art Rooney. OG&E break. We'll come back to Carter Chevrolet. More calls and texts next on The Animal.
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6: How often do you stop to wonder whether you should share something that's revealing, maybe even embarrassing, with a partner, a friend, or even your boss? In her new book called Revealing, The Underrated Power of Oversharing, behavioral scientist Leslie John says doing just that can help you deepen relationships that are vital to your life. We need people to trust us in order to get things like love, friendship, and career success. That's what she told us. When you make yourself vulnerable by revealing something sensitive, it does make other people trust you. In turn, when you ask someone to reveal something about themselves, showing that interest will generally lead someone to like you more. Why? Because people like to be asked about themselves, she says. It also signals that they are discriminating and choosy, but in a good way. I'm Dr. Sanjay Gupta, helping you live a better life.
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0: And we're back. It is hour number two. I'm here today at Carter Chevrolet and Okarchi, making friends, selling cars in that order. J-Mo, did you by any chance today catch any of the Fauci stuff in Congress?
1: I did not.
0: Oh my gosh, dude. It is unbelievable. I'm not going to say what I want to say on the air because I could get in trouble. I will just tell all y'all that you should just at least look at it. I will tell you the what. The only words that he said today were, I am taking the fifth. That's all he said. One of the guys asked him, what color is your tie? And he said, I'm taking the fifth. So, unbelievable.
1: I saw that on an episode of Law & Order last night.
0: Just throw that out there. What'd you say?
1: I saw someone do that on an episode of Law & Order last night. Probably very different circumstance, though.
0: I love Law & Order.
1: Oh, dude. It's my favorite. With Jerry Orbach.
0: I've watched it. Yeah, I've watched every one of those, dude. Every one of them back when my man Jack was awesome. Jack was awesome. And Jerry Orbach, he was a friend of my godmother. They knew each other really well.
1: No kidding.
0: And yep. He's a good actor. Good actor. All right, people. 405-900-9957. We're going to start taking calls right now, and we're going to get after it. Can't wait to talk to you. And also, don't forget, you can text that number as well. Let's get to the phones. You're on The Sports Animal. Go ahead, please.
1: I got another question for you, Jim. People, fill up phone lines. Jim's going to get sick of hearing my voice.
0: Nobody's calling. What's wrong with you all out there today? Let's go. Come on. What do you got?
1: I've got an interesting question for you, Jim, about the upcoming lockout in Major League Baseball. So there's been some reporting on this and stuff like that. Rob Manfred, I don't know if you've heard, has taken out ad space on all of the local broadcasts across Major League Baseball, trying to perpetuate his side of the argument versus the player union. You're a member of the player union. The one thing he's saying that strikes me is that there is a competitive imbalance in Major League Baseball, and it's a big problem that we have to fix as baseball fans, and baseball fans are demanding it. I'm looking at this wild card, Jim. You just said it. It seems like we've got half the league within two spots of being in the wild card race. Is there competitive imbalance in Major League Baseball? And what do you think of Rob Manfred taking out ad space to perpetuate his side of the argument?
0: Well, I will tell you this. If it wasn't for Bud Selig, this dude would be maybe the worst commissioner of all time. Okay? I think the dude is a total idiot. He'll tell you that revenue and everything's gone up. Okay, congratulations. But he's also done some things that I think are absolutely ridiculous. But let's look at who's leading the divisions right now, all right? Tampa Bay, they don't spend money. Chicago White Sox, they don't spend money. The Texas Rangers, they spend, but they're not at the top. Atlanta, they spend. Milwaukee, they do not spend. And, of course, the Dodgers do. Let's now look at the teams that are in the wild cards. New York, big money. Boston, big money. Cleveland, decent money. Cubs, a little bit better than decent money. Arizona, decent money. Philadelphia, maybe a little bit above, decent money. Okay? So it's not like just because you spend money, you're going to be good. That doesn't mean it. So, look, I am in the Players Association. If you out there believe that there should be a salary cap in baseball, I think you have your opinion. You're allowed to say what you want. As far as the angle that I come from, I don't want one. Baseball has been fine for years and years and years without a salary cap. And let me tell you this. Who's the owner that just came in? Who am I trying to think of? Oh, okay. The owner of the Tampa Bay Devil Rays, right? Or the Tampa Bay Rays, or whatever they're called now. He's got a lot of money, dude. A lot of money. and he has a chance to possibly win the American League this year. He could very easily spend money and try to bring Scooble in. He can do it. He can afford it. But he may not. They may not get involved. Whose fault is that? He has the money. It's not like they're poor. So, I mean, what are you going to do? You're going to, like, because Oakland is a total joke and some of these other teams are jokes, you're going to, like, you know, make things different because of them? I'm just going to let you all know this. Rob Manfred, commissioner, works for the owners. If they lock out the players and they think that there is any chance at all that they're going to get a salary cap, they are sadly mistaken. Sadly mistaken. Because the lockout, people, does very little to the players. Yeah, they're not going to make their regular money. But I've told you all before this, and I get this stuff every 3 months sent to me. You can imagine the war chest that this union that I am a part of has ready for lawyers' fees and paying players that need money. So it's not going to be like in the football thing, you know, when these guys are going, I got to cross the picket line because I need to get paid. Nope, that's not going to happen. It's not going to happen. So Rod Manfred can say whatever the heck he wants to say. But I've heard this for 50 years, dude. The same exact thing every single time. You know, there hasn't been a strike in forever. But there's been lockouts. And every single time, we want to get rid of the salary cap. And you know what the Players Association says? If that's the angle you're going to take, there's no reason for us to talk. And that'll go on for a while. And then you know what happens? You know who hates it? You know who loses money? You know who it kills? The owners. The owners. I told you, listen, I haven't been in a locker room for Major League Baseball in 24 years. But I'm going to tell you this. I promise you this spring, every single spring training locker room had a meeting with the Players Association, and they said to all of them, take care of your money, put some away, don't spend anything on something stupid in this year because there may be a lockout. I'm telling you, J-Mo, that's what they're telling them. So these dudes that are making, you know, in between, you know, like $2 million, $3 million, $4 million, you know, those kind of guys, what they can do is don't buy a daggone brand-new Maserati this year. Don't go buy a house on the beach. Put your money away. Be frugal. I'm sure you already live in a beautiful house. You got a lot of money. I'm sure you're fine. But be frugal this year because there's a chance next year you're not going to be getting a paycheck. Now, if you're a rookie and you're on the 40-man roster and you make the 25-man roster and then they lock you out, well, you can't go back to the minor leagues because you're on the 25-man roster. They won't let it during a lockout or a strike. You're not allowed to send people up and down. So that guy who has not made a lot of money and he's not making anything now, they will give this man stipends. They will give him money to live and the guy's family. And if the guy says, you know what, I need $10,000 a month to live, they'll give him $10,000 a month because they have billions. I see the numbers, J-Mo. They're sent to me, like I said, every 3 months. So if it's, you know, there's new owners. I guess some of these new owners are probably thinking, hey, we can do this. It's time, blah, blah, blah, blah, blah. It's not. It's not going to happen. I'll tell you this right now, dude. I'll even say in your lifetime, but I'll say it to be safe in my lifetime, because who knows what's coming up, you know, in the next 25 years. But in my lifetime, there is a 0.0 chance that we will see a salary cap in baseball, J-Mo. Okay? Now, I know that you and others may not like it, and I understand it. I do. But you just don't – I try to tell people the strength of this union. It is the strongest union in the world. Go ahead.
1: I totally agree Jim with you. And I think it's the first point you made about naming the division teams is a great way to make that point. Spending lots of money does not equate to anything in Major League Baseball.
0: Only the Dodgers, but you know why? The Dodgers spend smartly.
1: Yeah.
0: The Mets do it stupidly.
1: And
0: right?
1: You know what else, Jim? The Mets have a terrible farm system, and the Dodgers have six of the top 20 players in the top 100 in prospects.
0: Thank you. Yeah, so they're doing it both ways. But yeah, they're spending money. Now, it'll be ridiculous if they get Scooble. I hope they don't get Scooble. That would be really sad. But you know what Tampa should be doing, dude? They should be unloading to get Scooble. They have a legitimate chance to win the American League. Now, can they beat the Dodgers? I don't know. But that's what Tampa should do. And the guy has the money. Even if he has to rent somebody. And by the way, look at the minor league organizations and how they're ranked. Tampa is high. Tampa has a really good minor league organization. So give up a couple of people that are really young, good players. Give it to Detroit. Get Scooble and go for it. I mean, how is that hard to believe, right? I mean, to understand. So anyway, people, I know there's many of you out there that hate unions. Frankly, I'm just letting y'all know. I mean, with my political thinkings, I'm not a huge, labor guy. I'm not a big, union guy. But I'm telling you this, having been a part of it and still a part of a union, this one is unbelievable what they do. I mean, think about this. If you're a Major League Baseball player and your wife gets pregnant, she can go to the doctor every week and get a daggone sonogram or whatever she wants, and it's all free. All free. What else you want to know? Glasses? You need glasses? How about if you have kids that need contacts? Or how about braces? What else you want to know? Everything is free. You don't spend one penny. Not one penny. I mean, they take care of their people, and their people believe in what they do. I have sat in the meetings. You guys, I wish I would have taken a little recorder at one point so I could play the stuff that's said. There's arguments in there. There's some people that stand up and say, I don't like that. But that's what a union's about. So, look, Rob Manfred can talk till he's blue in the face. If they lock out these players, all they're going to do is miss games. And then when they miss games, the fans will get all mad at the players. And then when the players say, hey, I mean, it's not our fault. They're the ones that locked us out. Then they'll go, you guys are a bunch of greedy, blah, blah, blah, blah, blah. You know, I know how it goes. Everyone will blame the players. And then you know what will happen? The owners will give in. There will be no salary cap. Now, the players may give in on a couple things, J-Mo. There might be a couple things that the players... I'm not saying the players don't ever give. But you know what they don't give? Something that 3, 4, 5 years from now, they're going to regret. Like the NBA does with this second apron. Like the NFL, when I brought up the Tom Brady stuff. Yeah, they don't do that stuff. You don't ever hear Major League Baseball and the players going, I don't know about that. Ever. Not one time in the history of the union have you heard players say anything negative about what they've dealt with. That's because it's a powerful union, and because those dudes, they do scenarios. What could happen if we do this? I'd love to put a truth serum in the NBA people that lead the union and just say to them, when they brought up this second apron, did you challenge it? Did you talk amongst yourself of what might happen down the road? I wonder if they did that. And if they did and they still let it go, then they're even dumber. Am I right?
1: I think if I remember correctly, what they got in exchange for that was a cut of licensed merchandise. That's what the players
0: got. Of course, that's what they always do. That's what they always do in the NFL and the NBA. If you just say to them, hey, we're going to give you this. Here's a carrot over here. Oh, by the way, we'll give you another percentage of the revenue. And then they go, oh, yeah, that's what we need. We need more money. We want more money. No, the baseball players don't do that. We should say, no, okay, we don't need that 1%. We're doing fine, but we're not going to do this. We're not going to do what you want us to do here. So stupid, dude. I should run a union. You know that? I should.
1: You, do you campaign for that kind of thing to be the head of the baseball union?
0: No, but I will tell you this. When I was in the big leagues, and, when I was in the big leagues, it was touch and go whether I was going to stay in the big leagues. I mean, that's what I was, right? I went up and down three times in about 32 days, all right? But there were people, I had many people, players that I knew, even Mark Belanger. I've told you all, I know Mark Belanger, God rest his soul, he died, but he smoked about 15 packs a day, and he died of lung cancer. But Mark Belanger worked for him, and he told me one time, he said, Jim, you should become a player's rep. You know, because I'm loud and blah, blah, blah, you know. And I was like, I don't know. But, you know, a player's rep, dude, you got to be a guy that's going to be there. You know what I'm saying? A guy that you know is going to be in the big leagues for the, you know, has a contract, is going to be there for a while. Does that make sense?
1: It does.
0: So I couldn't do it, but I would have loved being a player's rep because I would have spoke out, and they wanted you to speak out. Anyway, it really is interesting what's going to happen. I hope the owners aren't stupid enough. Baseball's in a fairly decent spot right now. If they lock out, oh, dude, there's too much stuff going on, man. You know what I'm saying?
1: That's right. And they've really gained a lot of momentum this season with additional TV viewers and stuff like that. It would be a real shame to throw that all away.
0: By the way, Scooble gave up 4 earned runs today.
1: Yeah.
0: Tigers and Orioles are 9-9 in the bottom of the 11th, so now they're going to put guys on second base. Stupidest thing I've ever seen in my life. Should play little girl softball. That's what they should be doing.
1: Put it on a tee when he gets extra innings.
0: Yeah, why don't we do that? That's right. In extra innings, put someone on second and then just put the ball on the tee and let them hit it off the tee. Why don't we do that? What a joke. I mean, they're just pathetic. Lugnut said, shouldn't their profits trickle down more to minor leagues? Well, dude, that's a long, long, long, long, long time conversation, Lugnut. The answer is probably no, because, see, the baseball players, when I was playing, there was no such thing as a union in the minor leagues. Now they do have a union, but it's not real powerful. It doesn't really do a lot. There's not like, you know, something. I mean, when I was there, they could pay you whatever they wanted to. They could do whatever they wanted to do. But now there's a little bit more structure for the minor leagues. But no, basically what the union believes is that we are making the bed for the minor leagues players who are coming. That's the kind of feeling that they have. They don't say to a minor leaguer that you deserve to make more money. They don't care about that. But they are saying if you're good enough to get here, if you're one of the less than 1% that make it to the big leagues, then you are going to be treated like an absolute king. That's what it's about. It's not about making the minor leagues happy. It's about making the guys who make it to the big leagues incredibly happy. Does that make sense?
1: It does.

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1: Heads are exploding in Chicago Bears territory and their fan base. 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
2: 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All right, we'll come back. Let's get the phones going, people. I want to talk to you. I got until Barry Trammell. My voice is getting tired from talking and talking and talking, so I want to hear you. Right here on Leader in Sports, The Animal.
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5: A better life with Dr. Sanjay Gupta.
6: They say consistency is key, but sometimes you just gotta switch it up. A new study out of Harvard School of Public Health found that varying your exercise routine could add years to your life. What exercise someone did didn't matter much. What did matter was that all the exercises together worked all the muscle groups in their body. Now, an added benefit to changing things up is it can help you push through the plateau effect. That's when your body gets so efficient at doing something that you actually stop getting better at it. And we know from previous research that specializing in any one sport at a young age can make someone actually more prone to injury. And as experts we talk to point out, even elite athletes switch up things with their workouts, making sure to target strength, cardio, flexibility, balance, and doing that every single week. I'm Dr. Sanjay Gupta, helping you live a better life.
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6: We're back. Here today at Carter Chevrolet, Okarchi, making friends, selling cars in that order. By the way, J-Mo, I got a message on Instagram. The guy said, sounds like your players' union needs to run the country. You're right. Another guy said, do you believe in the salary cap floor? Absolutely I do, dude. You kidding me? Yes. I mean, if you're going to have any type of cap, you should have they have to spend a certain amount.
5: That seems, yes. That seems to be just as much of an issue as the cap on top is the wanting the cap floor as well.
6: I think it's more important. I mean, I think it's even more important than the other one. But, of course, remember, I'm in the union. But I think the daggone the floor is more important. I really do. You're going to have teams that don't spend any money, and then they're going to get a bunch of money back. They're going to get a bunch of money back when these teams have to pay, you know? So, I think there has to be a floor, yes. So I do believe in that, yes, strongly. All right, we got some phone calls. Are there some people
5: that
6: want to
5: talk? We're filled up now, Jim.
6: Let's do it. You're on the Sports Animal. Go ahead, please.
7: Hey, Jim, how you doing?
6: I'm good. How are you, man?
7: All right. I've got a couple quick questions for you. I'll ask them real quick and then make a comment and just I'll take it off the air.
6: Okay.
7: I've been watching a lot of baseball this year. How many baseballs does each team per average or major league go through each season? And who pays for those balls? Does a team buy them? Is it a sponsorship deal? Does the league buy them? And what do they do with the extra ball? You'll see a pitcher anymore throw six or seven different balls
6: sure.
7: to the same
6: sure.
7: batter. I mean, they throw it in the dirt, the catcher throws it off, switches it out
6: yep.
7: with the umpire.
6: Yep.
7: Do
6: yep.
7: they go get checked
6: yep.
7: out by a different umpire and then put back in the rotation? Do they go into BP cage or what?
6: Yeah. Okay. I can tell you a little bit about it. First of all, I have no idea how many are used in a season. I guess you could Google that real quick, J-Mo, and find a number. I don't know what the number is,
5: between,
6: but I do know the
5: between 84 and 120 per game. So I guess you just multiply that by for whatever 162 is.
6: Yeah, but 162 times 30, right?
5: Each team, each game goes through 120 to 84. That's right. Yeah, that's right.
6: Yeah, so it would be a lot. But I'll tell you what happens, okay? So when the guy throws a ball out of play, and I'm letting y'all know that you think that it's stupid that a ball is thrown out, but I can throw a ball on the dirt and pick it up, and I could show you that there's a scuff on it, and I could throw a ball to you with that scuff on it, and you wouldn't be able to catch it. I'm just telling you. I can make a ball. If I take a baseball right now, and you stand 40 feet from me or 30 feet from me, and I scuff that ball, I could make it move so much that you will not be able to catch it. I'm just telling you. So that's why they take them out, because pitchers will use it to their advantage. And usually the catcher throws it out because the catcher knows that the batter's not going to let it go back. But the balls are all paid for by Major League Baseball. They all got their names on it, Major League Baseball, and they're all paid for by the league. The teams don't pay for them. And then when balls are thrown out, by the way, I'm being told $900,000 a year. That's crazy. I guess I could do it real quick. Let me look here. Hold on a second. Let me get my trusty little calculator out again. So we got, what did you say, dude?
5: 84 to 120 per game.
6: All right, so let's just say 100. We'll make it easy. 100. No, we'll do 110 times 162 equals that, and then multiply that by 30. I'm looking at $534,000, so I could be wrong. Who knows? But anyway, it's a lot. But after a baseball is taken out of a game, they use it for batting practice. So, you know, we got big, huge bins of baseballs. You go back in the back, and you'll just see all these big, big bags of baseballs that have come out of out of a game, and they use them for batting practice. And then when they're not any good for batting practice, at least when I was playing a long time ago, we would give them to little leagues, or not little leagues, but like high schools or colleges or something, so they could use them for their batting practice. So yeah, I mean, their baseballs, they use a lot of baseballs, a lot of baseballs. Back to the phones. You're on The Sports Animal. Go ahead, please.
8: Hey Jim, I was just calling to see how your experience was in Vegas at the WSOP, and I also want to ask if you'd played any cash games and what stakes you played.
6: Well, I didn't play any cash. I don't know, man. When I play cash in Vegas, I don't know who the heck's sitting there. I really don't play much more than 2-5. I've played 5-10 a little bit, but it seems as if you start getting into some dudes that are doing it for a living. I don't know. I'm not probably good enough to sit down there with them for 5, 6, 7 hours. My very first tournament was the senior event, and I finished 25th out of 7,500 and made 28,000. So that was wonderful. From that point on, though, dude, I had a really hard time. I didn't do very good in the super senior. It was the first time I had played it. It's over 60, and I was really excited about playing it, and it just went down to tubes. And then I played another tournament there. I think it was a 2,500 one that I did okay for a while, but then went down. So I really didn't do very much after that one there. So that was, I always loved being out there. And the poker is just great, and the atmosphere is unbelievable. And, you know, the thing I love about it is that you get to meet so many people from other countries and everything. And it was even more cool, because I remember 4 years ago it was like this. You get all these dudes from countries that are playing in the World Cup. And so you'll have, like, you know, 2,000 people in this room that are all sitting there playing poker. And they got these big screens with the game on. And France would score a goal, and all the French people in the room would start yelling. And then England would score a goal, and then you'd hear all the Englishmen yelling. And then, of course, when the United States was on, you'd have a lot of Americans yelling. So it was a wonderful experience, and I'll go back there again next year. But I love going out there and playing that World Series of Poker, and I've had really good success in the senior event twice now. I made it to 28th 2 years ago, and then this year I made it to 25th. But I got to tell you something, when you're sitting there playing and you're on your fourth day and you see first place is $660,000 and you're like seventh in chips going into that day, you really think, wow, man, you know, I got a chance to do something really, really good here. And then, of course, my, you know, I flopped two pair and the guy flopped a set and I was done. So that's the way poker goes. But, yeah, I had a good time. I guess you hung up. Okay. Thank you.
5: Hey, he was still on the line. I don't know why he didn't talk, but now he's gone.
6: Okay. Anyway, and I'll go out there and bang it around next year. I keep telling Julie, I say I'm gonna do something big here soon. I have the feeling that I'm gonna do something really good. I had a chance to do something good down in Durant last weekend, and man, finished 21st in that one.
5: Jim, you're gonna get that big payout that gets you into the main event. I'm telling you right now, it's happening. We're willing it into existence.
6: Well, if I win anything over $100,000, Julie has agreed that I could play the main event. So, and I would love to play the main event. It would be really cool. Heck, this dude, I was watching last night, you know, the replay of it, and this guy from Cyprus. Matter of fact, I think they said he might have been the first player ever to play from Cyprus. I'm not sure, but it's the first time the dude has ever been in the United States. And he made $750,000 in the main event. So you never know. You never know what people are going to do. He plays two times a week back home, and he's an ophthalmologist. So we'll see. I'm not a pro. I'm not the greatest player. I make mistakes. Sometimes I'm too daggone aggressive. But I do like playing with the old guys like me. I do. Yeah, by the way, Mark Rogers said it's times 15. You're right, 30 teams, 15 games. I apologize, dude. I'm an idiot. I am a total idiot. Let's get another call in. You're on the Sports Animal. Go ahead, please.
9: Hey, Jim. How are you today?
6: I'm good. How are you?
9: I'm good. Hey, I've got a two-tier question for you.
6: Okay.
9: First of all, what do you think about the three guys that got into the Hall of Fame this year? None of them are super, superstars, but I think they're all worthy of the honor. And my second thing is, if I put a gun to Julie's head, and I say Julie because if I put it to your head, you're probably going to say to shoot me. But if I put it to Julie's head and said, hey, you got three guys you got to put in the Hall of Fame, what order would you put them in and why? And it's Pete Rose, Mark McGwire, and Barry Bonds. And I'll take it off there.
6: Wow. Huh. I would say that I would... Boy, this is a really, really tough question because everybody knows that I cannot stand Barry Bonds. I'd been around him some, and nobody likes him. He was just such a jerk to everybody, not his teammates, but I'm talking about media and everything else.
5: Do you like McGwire?
6: Well, listen, no, I don't like McGwire at all, man. I don't like anybody that cheated. You see what I'm saying?
5: Right.
6: And by the way, if you haven't heard this before, J-Mo, I've told people when I was 23 years old and I made it to the big leagues, if someone would have walked up to me and said, you know, you're going to put a needle in your butt once a week and you would be in the big leagues for the next 10 years, I wasn't married, I had no children, I'd have done it. So I'm not like here saying that I'm holier than now. Now, when I was 30 years old and married, had children, I probably would have said no. So I'm not acting like I would never done that, but I hate it for the game. So I don't know. Yeah, I mean, you're right. If this was me, I put a gun to my head, I'd probably say I'd shoot myself. Let's see. Boy, this is so hard. I would probably say that, wow. I don't know how to answer this question because Pete Rose broke the number one rule of baseball. So, in my opinion, he would be third. Now, I know some people will say, you mean if you cheat with steroids, it's not as bad as the... I'm just telling you that it's the number one... I mean, I don't think you look at it from my perspective. Every time I walked into a clubhouse, I saw this sign that said, you better not bet on baseball. I didn't see a sign that said you better not cheat and take steroids. But I don't know. Bonds, the thing that bothers me the most about Bonds is that he was a guaranteed Hall of Famer when he started taking the drug. And he's such a weak-minded punk, that he watched Sammy Sosa and Mark McGwire cheating their butts off, go on this incredible, like, home run pace that everybody was all fired up. They were going back and forth and back and forth, and everybody was talking about him. And Barry Bonds stood out there in San Francisco and said, well, this is ridiculous. I'm better than both of those guys, and everybody's just talking about them. I think I'm going to do it, too. And he did. So I don't know if I can answer the question. I guess I would say, if it's Julie saying it, I guess I would say Bonds, McGwire, and then Pete Rose. It's hard because, as you all well know, I don't think any of them belong in. None of them.
10: Yeah, Jim. When Barry Bonds started taking steroids, he had already won three MVPs, was hitting 300, and had 411 home runs.
6: Exactly. Yeah. I mean, he's a Hall of Famer, guaranteed. And the only thing that would have held him back from being first ballot is he was such a jerk to everybody. And by the way, like it or not, unfortunately, that matters to people. See, I'll vote for somebody if I don't like him, just because, you guys know, if you listen to me, I respect greatness. But Bonds was just a jerk, man, to a lot of people. I remember after I'd met him a couple times, I said to him, I said, hey, you know, I played with one of your boys, man, Devereaux. And he looked over me, he goes, okay, walked away. I mean, this guy, they played together at Arizona State, and they were friends. And when I played with Devo, he used to tell me stories about him. And, you know, you would think that you could have some courtesy and go, oh, yeah, Devo, that's my boy, yeah, okay, yeah. And, you know, nope, nothing, just walks away, too good to talk, so, okay. You're right, Barry, I'm not as good as you are in baseball. 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Get some chicken. We'd love to see you. When we return, more phone calls. I'll be taking them for about the next hour, so let's get it going right here on the Leader in Sports, The Animal.
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12: A better life with Dr. Sanjay Gupta.
13: They say consistency is key, but sometimes you just got to switch it up. A new study out of Harvard School of Public Health found that varying your exercise routine could add years to your life. What exercise someone did didn't matter much. What did matter was that all the exercises together worked all the muscle groups in their body. Now, an added benefit to changing things up is it can help you push through the plateau effect. That's when your body gets so efficient at doing something that you actually stop getting better at it. And we know from previous research that specializing in any one sport at a young age can make someone actually more prone to injury. And as experts we talk to point out, even elite athletes switch up things with their workouts, making sure to target strength, cardio, flexibility, balance, and doing that every single week. I'm Dr. Sanjay Gupta, helping you live a better life.
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0: here at Carter Chevrolet in Okarchee. Best call's got to be the guy who stumped me. I couldn't figure out how to answer the question. Very rarely do I not have an answer for a question. But that was a really good question. And he knew that I would say if it was me, I would just shoot myself. But everybody knows I don't want any one of those three guys in. But to put them in order is really hard. If you want to say that Pete Rose did the least amount to actually hurt the game, that's a decent argument, but I got to let you know, man, if it's like WWE, how we talk about it, we all know it's fake. So I can't watch it because of that. If baseball was fake, I would never watch it. Same with any sport. If I knew it was fixed, I wouldn't watch it. No reason. Because I want to see who wins. Back to the phones. You're on the Sports Animal. Go ahead, please.
1: Hi, Jim. My name's Logan.
0: How you doing?
1: Long-time listener, first-time caller on your hour block. I've talked to Al and maybe a few others. I can't remember. But this talk about MLB salary cap has been very interesting. I'm primarily an NBA fan. I would say I'm definitely a fanatic to the T. Like, I spend a lot of time looking at the salary cap and making sure that who you can keep, who you can't, who you give up, who you can trade for to pay for somebody else, et cetera. And I'm a kind of a casual UFC fan, and I think they're both very interesting to compare to the MLB because they're kind of the opposites of the extremes, maybe. I don't watch a lot of other sports, so I can only say to what I know about these specific ones. But with the NBA, for example, I saw a video online recently on YouTube talking about, and I don't know if people are going to react to this, but they're somewhat, I guess, comparable to communists, which I thought was interesting. They control a lot of the media narrative with the reporters. They'll take away apparently your credentials if they don't like what you're asking. I've heard of reporters talk about that before.
0: What is that? Hold on real quick. Are you talking about baseball? You're talking about UFC? What are you talking about?
1: I'm talking about baseball specifically, but I'm comparing them to other sports, and my question will be at the end.
0: Okay.
1: But my question, what I'm getting to, They like to control how people get paid, obviously. They control what people, players say, what the media says. Like Daryl Morey, for example, getting in trouble with the China comment that he tweeted about.
0: Yeah.
1: All these different things. And then the UFC, for example, and I don't even get me started on boxing. I don't know much about boxing, but I know that the way they promote it is apparently a lot different than the UFC. But the UFC, there's an example with Dana White talking to a reporter. And the reporter asks, like, he mentions that he gives all these fighters a long leash on what they can say. And I'm not necessarily talking about I'm just giving examples. But he says, there is no leashes that I give. It's freedom of speech. And it's a lot different approach than the NBA. After all of that being said, and how they pay their players and fighters and et cetera, what elements of different sports leagues would you, if you had a magic wand, would you take from different leagues and fix the MLB?
0: Wow, man, that's an interesting question. I don't know, man. This is a really, really tough question because I'm not thinking about it. I would say this. The number one thing that is wrong with Major League Baseball is it is the worst marketed sport and maybe the worst marketed entity in the history of the world. They do not know how to market themselves at all. And, you know, UFC, they market the heck out of themselves. Obviously, NBA is everywhere. Baseball, you're never going to see baseball on any other station that doesn't run baseball. And I've never understood that because if I'm trying to figure out how to get baseball fans, why would I only market it in places where there are already baseball fans? I would be marketing in places where there aren't baseball fans. But they're just idiots and have been for years and years and years, and I just don't understand it. So the number one thing that I think that baseball could look at for the NFL, the NBA, the UFC, even the WWE, which isn't even a daggone sport, they should look at how those places market each other because I think that they're terrible at that. That would be the number one thing, and I think that would help baseball immensely. But they don't know how to do it. They're idiots. That would be the number one thing. And then, you know, I mean, look, there's other things that are weird about baseball. I don't like it when you're a minor league player that you are with that team for 6 years no matter what. I just think that's ridiculous. I think that they should cut that down. So if you go to a team and you think you're getting screwed or whatever, and you're there for a couple years, if you say, I want to go somewhere else, there's nothing you can do. Some people will say, well, yeah, they just spent money on you. Well, they spent money on you, and they you know, let them play or whatever the beef is. So those are a couple of things. I'm sure I could come up with more, but baseball is the J-Mo, baseball is the worst marketed sport you've ever seen.
2: Yeah, I think you make a good point. Somebody made that same point over text yesterday as well, and I think it's a good one. I should note, though, you got to market well. You were talking about how much the NBA markets. They've really made a significant investment in social media marketing. Yep. I don't know how that equates to real dollars, and furthermore, their television viewership was way down this year. So, you know, you got to market smartly, I guess, is the point I'm trying to make.
0: Yeah. No, you're right. Stuff. Let's get another call in, 405-900-99. By the way, I'll be up to, if you're online and I don't get to you, wait, because I'm going to continue to take calls afterwards. You're on The Sports Animal. Go ahead, please.
3: Hey, Jim, it's Bama Tom.
0: How are you, Tom?
3: Better than I deserve. I just won a case in Cleveland County. No jail for a guilty person. So anyway,
0: wow.
3: I was thinking in 1972, Rick DeMont, and he was a 16-year-old, won the 400 free, and then got stripped of his gold medal because he used his asthma medication, and the paperwork got flubbed up. I tell you, in sport, that sticks in my craw worse than the Bonds and McGuire stuff. Do you know why? Because the Bonds and McGuire, pro sports, really, it's an exhibition. The college, the Olympic, back when we were growing up in the 60s and 70s, that was a pure thing, and what sticks in my craw were the East Germans, the Chinese, the Soviet Union, Russians, doping, steroid, because my sport was swimming with Kerr McGee for 10 years from 75 to 85. And so,
0: I hear you, dude.
3: You talk about a huge unfair deal. That kid needs his medal reinstated. He went on to coach college swimming in Arizona. But of this, that bothers me worse than the steroid bro.
0: Did they? Let me ask you, Tom, because we got to go. Have they reinstated it for him or no?
3: They reinstated his status on the team, but the International Committee refuses to give him back his gold.
0: Oh, that's just stupid. That's it. You know what? Anytime you deal with the Olympics, you know they're idiots. I got to run, Tom. Call again. Or call. You want to hold on the line, talk more, you can. See you, brother. Appreciate you. Yeah, we got to go. I'm late as usual. J-Mo, great job today, brother.
2: Thanks, Jim. We'll talk tomorrow.
0: All right, see ya. We will take an O'Genie break. Come back here to the wonderful Carter Chevrolet and Okarchi, making friends, selling cars in that order. More phone calls and texts next. Tony will jump in on the Animal. Stay with us.
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7: There are lots of things you can measure to get an idea of how healthy you are at any given moment. Temperature, heart rate, blood pressure, just to name a few. But how about how healthy you will be and how long you're likely to live? According to a new study out of the University at Buffalo, two simple strength tests are pretty accurate at predicting longevity in older women. One is hand grip strength, and the other is how quickly people can stand up from a seated position without using their arms. By the way, I remember interviewing former President Jimmy Carter when he was quite old and being really impressed how he just popped out of the chair without using his arms. Not a lot of older people can actually do that. But I think the message here is that maintaining strength as you age is going to help you perform everyday activities, but also help you avoid injury and stay independent. I'm Dr. Sanjay Gupta, helping you live a better life.
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0: And we're back here today at Carter Chevrolet Okarchi, making friends, selling cars in that order. By the way, no Al Eschbach. He's going to return in... How many days is that going to be? It's on the 10th. Today is the 29th. So about 12 days. Yeah, 12 days. And I want to let everybody know, on August 10th, ladies and gentlemen, we are having a party for something that is, I don't know, one of the greatest achievements I've seen in my lifetime. Al Eschbach, that will be 50 years for Mr. Eschbach. And we're going to have a big old party down at Othello's. Huge party. So make sure you come on by and get some great food and listen to the show. And we got a lot of things we're hoping that's going to happen. So very excited. Tony, can you believe? How long have you been doing radio now, Tony?
22: Like 25, somewhere in that ballpark.
0: Can you imagine doubling that?
22: No.
0: 50 years, dude.
22: I know. And that's just the radio part, right?
0: Yeah. Yeah, that's right. I mean, we're not even talking about when he was a writer.
22: Yeah.
0: Because it's probably closer to 60 years for that.
22: I went back and listened to the podcast last night from Barry talking about how he had read about him. He had his local celebrity before the radio thing, and then it just increased.
0: Yep, you're right. No, you're exactly right. So anyway, that's going to be a wonderful time. And then we got a lot of things planned. You want to keep it here on the Sports Animal because the next year and a half or so, whatever it is, it's going to be. We got some great things happening. If you're new to our station, the one thing, well, there's a lot of things that our station is unique for. It's by far the best station in the state. It's not even close, okay? I mean, it's ridiculous. Some of the people that people put on the radio around the state are just a joke. But it's by far the best radio station in the state. But on Saturdays, and frankly on Friday night, we have the best pre- and post-game shows that you're ever going to want to listen to. All right, for both OU and OSU, we're the only station that does pre- and post-game shows for both OU and OSU. Al Eschbeck and I do the OU ones, and Gideon Hamilton and Tyler Adams do the OSU one, and I'm telling you, it's great. Great stuff. And the post-game, Tony, tell the people, the post-game shows sometimes are just, they're psychotic.
22: It's the most wonderful part of the broadcast day, I feel.
0: Yeah, it's crazy. When those people want to call in and sometimes they're drunk or whatever, and they're upset with the team and everything like that. Or it might be totally happy, too. So, anyway, that's it's going to be a lot of fun. A lot of fun. I'm excited about what's getting ready to happen here on the Sports Animal for the rest of 26 and 27. Who knows how much longer. All right. We are going to take phone calls. 405-900-9957. That's the Lucky Star line. It is also the Johnny's Charcoal Broiler text line. So if you want to text, you want to call, we've been talking about a lot of things. A lot of talk today about the union, the baseball union and stuff. You know, there's probably going to be some kind of lockout. And I'm just telling you that it's the dumbest thing that they could ever do because they have no chance to win. I repeat, no chance to win. None. None. So, good stuff. Hey, let me ask you a question. I know, Tony, you're not as big a sports guy as I am, but let me ask you a question. What are your thoughts on when you draft a quarterback really, really high in the NFL? Do you think that they should play right away, or do you think that they should wait? I mean, I know different people are different people, but what are your thoughts on all that?
22: I enjoy seeing the quarterback go right out of the draft and go right onto the field. There may be people involved like before they get there. You know what I'm saying? That's normally what happens, right?
0: Yeah. No, I'm with you. I think like this Mendoza thing against Cousins, you know, it's very similar to New England when they drafted Drake May, they had Jacoby Brissett, and they came out. It was that guy, what's his name? Who was the coach? It just was horrible. Jerron Mayo, thank you. And he comes out in August and says, well, I mean, Brissett's going to be our starter. He's a good player. And he proceeded in the first five or six games to look like absolute junk. And then they brought May in, Drake May, and May, he took his lumps. But that's what football about. You take lumps in football. It's the way life is. And so I think they should fire Mendoza out there. I'm actually a huge Cousins fan. I think he's a great man. I've heard him off the field. Great family man, everything like that. And he's a good, good quarterback. But last year when he tried to throw, he couldn't throw.
22: I feel like maybe the potential is there for some of these guys too, but they're playing their peak football at that moment in time, don't you think?
0: Like, yeah, and you got to learn on the job, man. I mean, I know everybody talks about Aaron Rodgers with Brett Favre, and everybody talks about Love with Aaron Rodgers, but it just, who's that? Yeah, Tom Brady with Bledsoe. But anyway, I'm just telling you that it is, I'm telling you, to me, I'm playing the dude. I'm playing him. I don't know about other people. We got Raider fans out there. Call in and tell me what you think. The Raiders aren't going to win anything this year. Get him out there. That old crap of, well, he's going to get beat up. Guess what? That's happened to a lot of quarterbacks. You know who got the crap beat out of him his first year when he played? Terry Bradshaw. And Terry Bradshaw, he never slid. He never went out of bounds. He tried to run people over. Now they had to teach him not to do that. Tony, did you ever get to look at that thing I put on my story yesterday about how football used to be?
22: No, I missed it. I got to go.
0: Dang it, Tony. It was so good.
22: Did they go away? The stories go away?
0: Yeah, you know how stories go away, man.
22: Forgot. I didn't see that, man.
0: Yeah, you should, man. It was great. Oh, my gosh, it was great. I mean, they just showed how it used to, the game used to be, where they hit people. And there was no crap about hitting above the waist. I mean, hitting above your shoulders and all that crap. You just went out and hit people. The way the game's supposed to be played. So,
22: You know, the text,
0: I don't want
22: line,
0: South too old.
22: The What'd text line's asking about Tony Romo.
0: What about? Oh, about him getting his DUI?
22: Off to see his grandparents.
0: Yeah, nothing. Nothing's going to happen. I mean, it's not like Fox is going to punish him for it. And I'm not saying Fox should punish him. But you would think, man, when you're in a position like that and you're making it, what's he making? $8 million a year? It's something unbelievable.
22: Get a driver.
0: Yeah.
22: For goodness sake.
0: I mean, it's unbelievable. Do you realize that when you're making that much money, you could literally pick up a phone, call a limousine guy, and say, I'll give you $1,000 to take me home. They'd be there in 10 minutes.
22: Or $1,000, you can hang out with me all day. We'll just ride around. Yeah.
0: Yeah. I just never understand that. If you're rich, you should never get a DW or DUI. It's different places, different names, but you should never get a DUI. Never, if you've got a bunch of money. Now, if you don't have a bunch of money, you would hope that you would just, like, maybe, you know, have someone pick you up or something.
22: Get a ride share.
0: Listen, I'm not going to lie to you, dude. I'm not going to lie to the people. I drove when I had been drinking when I was young. I mean, that back when I was at Oklahoma State. I mean, I'm not going to lie. I'm not going to sit here and say, oh, I'm holier than... No, I did things that were bad when I was young. But I got to tell you, man, it's... when you're in a position like him, and he's got it made, man. He plays golf for like half of the year, and then he goes and he talks about football games, and he's making, I don't know, look it up. How much is Tony Romo making? I think it might be more than $8 million. It might be. I'm not sure.
22: Let me ask you, do you think he's been more adored as a quarterback or a TV guy?
0: Oh, definitely he's better at TV than he was at quarterback.
22: You think that's the general consensus?
0: I don't know. It's a good question. I'm not sure. I think Tony Romo is really good. I think Troy Aikman is really good.
22: Yep.
0: I think both of them. Here it is. He is making, I was way off, $18 million a year.
22: Yeah.
0: Okay? All right, let's look at that. You know how I like to do this? So that means that every 2 weeks, he's making $1.5 million a month. That's $750 every 2 months. So that means that he is getting a check, ladies and gentlemen, every 2 weeks for about $380,000.
22: That's more than ample enough funding to hire a driver, man.
0: Yeah. You think so?
22: Yeah.
0: I mean, if you're going to fly into somewhere and go visit your grandparents, then you know what you do? You call ahead and you get somebody and say, hey, listen, I'm going to be up there for the weekend. Will you be my driver? I'll give you $5,000 for the weekend. That'd be like saying I'll give you $10, right? You give the guy $5,000, and he can drive you around the whole weekend, wait for you, do everything. The guy will be happier than a pig and slop, and you don't have to worry about it. You can drink all you want. Makes no sense to me, dude. Never has. Never has.
22: Al and I talk about it all the time. There's a certain point, if I'm making that income, I'm getting a driver. Absolutely. Not because I want to go out and drink and drive. I'm just, why drive?
0: Right. Well, listen, dude, if I'm making $18 million a year, not only am I having a driver, I'm having a daggone helicopter.
22: Yes.
0: I mean, you know what I'm saying?
22: Yeah.
0: I mean, like, if I got to go out to Sayre or if I got to go somewhere long, I'm going to jump in my helicopter. They're going to take me there quick.
22: You and Mason Dunn need to work something out after he leaves the TV.
0: I know it, man. It was great having him on the other day. Really good. I like Mason Dunn. He's a guy that I really like now. So, all right. Phones, you're on the Sports Animal. Go ahead, please.
1: Hey, Jimmy.
0: Yeah, how you doing?
1: I'm doing all right, man. My name's Tristan. And I just wanted to bring something that you were talking about the other day with the WNBA. Now,
0: yep.
1: I'm not necessarily a fan of the game, but I do think that the women are athletic and they can be athletes. One thing I was thinking about, you're not seeing women play baseball. They created a new game in softball. And I'll take this off the air, but do you think by changing some of the game, the rules of basketball, maybe adding a different level of components, it could be more entertaining? Because I'll tell you, there's some softball games that I'd rather watch than some of the baseball games. And I'll take this off the air, but I just think that maybe they should think into changing some of the game, and I don't know if that's been brought up before, but I'll take it off the air. I appreciate what you did.
0: Well, that's a great question, and I totally agree with you. I mean, I'll watch some softball games. I love softball. I mean, I'll watch women play softball. It's amazing what they can do. The problem is, now, first of all, remember this. They have done one thing, and that is they use a smaller ball. So think about that. Using a smaller ball, what does it do? Well, it helps people with smaller hands, which women usually have. But the other thing it does is that it fits in the basket easier. No one ever talks about that. I don't know. That's a really good question. Because there's so much athleticism involved, I don't know what you could do to basketball to make it look better when the women play. I don't know what to say to you. I mean, I guess you could move the basket to 9 feet so that they play more around the rim. I really don't know. Listen, God made all of us the way we are. That's all there is to it. And if I'm going to sit down for 2 hours and watch a basketball game, I want to watch the best that I can see. And the problem is that if I sit down to watch a WNBA basketball game, I could drive over to Norman High School or Edmond Memorial High School and see better basketball. And that's the truth. So this isn't a woman thing. It's just that my prerogative, I don't like to watch basketball. It's not any good. And I'm letting y'all know that it's not any good. Not any good. And I'm telling you, that All-Star game was, oh, wow. I heard somebody say, well, I can't watch the NBA basketball game. Yeah, but the NBA dudes, you know, they're showing off and there's no defensive play. I understand all that. I don't watch it. I don't like it. But my point is, the women's basketball, there's no defense being played, and they were missing layups all over the place. It was ridiculous. Back to the phones. You're on the Sports Animal. Go ahead, please.
2: Hey, Jim.
0: Yeah.
2: I haven't heard this. I listen to y'all a lot. What is the status of the players on the OU baseball team? How many would graduate, the NIL and what have you? Can they reload and really be successful maybe next year and chasing a second title in a row?
0: You know, that it's a good question. I don't know the entire answer. I do know that they've kept those freshman pitchers. But I saw everybody that I saw that left OU, and I haven't been following it real, real closely because, you know, we're getting ready for football and everything. But everybody that I saw that left OU are guys that didn't get a whole bunch of playing time. In other words, they weren't happy, and they wanted to go somewhere else. Now, they have lost a couple dudes to graduation and guys that went into the draft. But, I mean, listen, I don't have any idea how good they're going to be. What I do know is that Skip probably will, with those young pitchers, they're going to be pretty daggone good. I believe they'll be good. Now, can they win two in a row? I don't know. I mean, national championships are hard to win. I mean, look at Oklahoma State. I mean, you'd have to admit that Oklahoma State had some great baseball in the last 40 years, and they haven't won one championship. It's hard. So, anyway, I think Skip will probably have a really good team. But, you know, they have lost some dudes, but I don't know if they've lost the guys that really came through at the end. Now, they have lost them, you know, like I said, to the draft. But they haven't had dudes that have just left. And their NIL is, from what I understand for the NIL, OU's NIL is about middle of the pack SEC in baseball. And, by the way, they won the whole thing, but then they finished, what, 12th in the league. So you can see that there's good teams. Yeah. Okay?
2: Okay. Well, thank you for your answer.
0: Man.
2: Appreciate you.
0: Appreciate it. Yeah, I wish I could give you a little bit more. I'm sure there's somebody out there that follows it really, really closely that could tell exactly the players that have left and the ones that are coming in. I don't know. But I follow it. I follow OU baseball on Instagram and also OU sports. And, you know, I'll see that this guy left or they got this guy. It's just so hard nowadays, man. It's just so hard to figure out if anybody's going to be any good. By the way, they're showing Lamar Jackson 6-7 in his last 13 starts. Just want to let y'all know. 6-7 in his last 13 starts. Please stop telling me about how great the Ravens are. Jeez. So sick and tired of hearing about it. every single year. They're so good. The Ravens. Ravens this, Ravens that. Go away. Man, they got him second to win the MVP. Josh Allen won, him two, Joe Burrow three. I don't know about the Bengals. I mean, listen, if he's healthy, they'll be good, but dude always gets hurt. 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
4: 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There are four of them. Number one, nutrition. 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And finally, number four, often gets forgotten, socialization. 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

0: No. Oh my gosh, what's his name? Don't say anything.
1: The cokes are in the icebox.
0: This really makes me mad. I can see him. Don't do it. Don't tell me. I'm really mad about this. Rod Stewart. See, I did all that for nothing. What was
2: it? You did. Sam Cooke.
0: Is that what I said in the beginning?
2: It sure was.
0: What an idiot I am. I had it right, and then I said the wrong thing. Oh, my gosh. So Friday, huh? Friday, we're going to play some music?
2: This is correct.
0: With Tyler?
2: Yeah.
0: Okay. Should be interesting. Should be interesting. 405-900-9957 is the number. It's our Lucky Star line. I'm out here at Carter Chevrolet today. Let us get to the phones. You're on. What's the matter? Open. What are you people doing? Come on, let's talk. Give me some text. Give me some good text. What do you got?
2: I listen to Jim regularly. I don't agree a lot of his opinions, but I have to agree with him. Women's basketball so boring to watch. I love men's basketball, but watching women play makes me fall asleep.
0: Well, thank you so much.
2: Yeah, here's one. Jackson is a solid fantasy QB.
0: What did he say?
2: Jackson, Lamar Jackson, a solid.
0: Oh yes,
2: fantasy
0: yeah,
2: QB.
0: Fantasy. That's fine. I understand. Yeah, he scores touchdowns. I understand all that, but I'm just letting you know that the guy is one of the most overrated players in the league. If you ask me,

0: That's all I'm saying. You mean every single year I hear how good they're going to be. And every single year they underachieve. And like I said, last year he was 6-7 in his 13 starts. Does that sound like a great player? And they're supposed to have a great team around him, too.
1: Matt says, Jim, the WNBA take is a weird hill to die on.
0: A weird hill? I'm not dying on the hill. I move right off of the hill. I don't think y'all understand. If you've listened to this show for 20, 25, 30 years, the people that used to come after me about women's basketball was unbelievable. And I'm just saying that it stinks. It's bad basketball. Now, am I going to say anything bad about, like, high school girl? No, I think it's wonderful. Go ahead. Play. It's great. I'm just saying, college? Yeah, that's great. Great, great, great. But the WNBA stinks. And that's the way it is. Let's get to the phones. You're on the Sports Animal. Go ahead, please.
2: Hello.
0: Yeah, how you doing, man?
2: Good. This is Brent. Hey, I got a question about the Tom Brady and the underinflated the footballs.
0: Yes. Yes.
2: Okay. Last night I was watching on Netflix. They have the quarterback show on there, and obviously they doctor the footballs when they get them. But I didn't realize they did as much to those footballs as they do to get them game ready.
0: Right.
2: So I realize that he broke a rule, but what is the main difference between what he did and what they do to get those footballs ready? Because they said last night that they do a lot of stuff on there.
0: Yeah, but here's the difference. Here's the difference. When they do to get those balls ready, what they do with that is that they, okay, they try. Have you ever seen a kicker when he gets a ball and he starts trying to push the nose of it in? You ever seen that?
2: Sure. Yeah.
0: Yeah.
2: Absolutely.
0: So as a quarterback, you want that ball to be softer on the daggone edges and the ends because it's easier for the wide receivers to catch the ball. So the things that they do is they kind of soften it up a little bit and then they make the grip of it a little better. What Tom Brady did is that he was deflating footballs to make them easier to throw. Now, it may sound like it's a stupid thing and, you know, not that big of a deal, but if I'm throwing a ball that's got all the air in it and you're throwing a ball that has less air in it, trust me, you've got a better chance to grip the ball better and throw the ball better than me. And that's what he was doing. So that's why they went crazy over it and, you know, did what they did. Whether you agree with it or not, I can tell you as a quarterback, I wish every ball I threw had about a pound less air in it because it just helps you. It helps the grip of the ball. Does that make any sense to you?
2: Yeah, absolutely it does. But I was just watching that show last night, I didn't realize they did what they did to those footballs when they came out of the package. You know, I know they come out oily and all that, but they were, you know, had like Baker Mayfield and Jaden Daniels, and they talked about how they prepare their footballs, and man, they spend hours getting those footballs ready. So to me, it was like, okay, they do all that to those footballs, and then he let a little air out of it, and people go crazy. So
0: I know. No. Listen, you have a really solid point. You do. I mean, looking at it from the outside, listen. I'll give you an example in baseball. If you think that's amazing, you should see what they do to baseballs before a game. They got this stuff called Mississippi mud, and they sit there for an hour, and every ball that they have, they rub it up with that mud really, really good. Now, as a hitter, I want that ball to be as white as it possibly can be. You see what I'm saying? I want it white as I can have it. As a pitcher, they want it to be as dark as it possibly can be. So what happens is a pitcher will get the ball, and if he has something in his glove, like some pine tar or something, he can just rub it a little bit, then rub it with his hands, and it'll make the ball darker. You see what I'm saying? So it's almost the same thing as we're talking about here. But if you have a substance in your glove at all, even though you're doing kind of the exact same thing that the league is doing to the ball, you're going to be in trouble. Does that make any? Does that analogy help you at all?
2: Oh yeah, sure, absolutely. It was just kind of amazing. I didn't realize they did that much to a ball. You know?
0: Yeah.
2: Like
0: yeah.
2: they were packing mud on it and letting it set for time period.
0: When I was at Oklahoma State, I used to sit there and throw the ball against the wall and hit the end on it, like I'd do it like 50 times for a football. I would just hit it, and then I'd go to the other side and throw it against it again and just keep doing it and doing it and doing it so that I could get the end of that ball softer.
2: Right, yeah. Yeah, it was just interesting to see. I didn't realize they did that much to a ball, because I've coached middle school, and it's like, we pull a ball out of a bag and go play with it,
0: I love that. Yeah. Thanks, man. Appreciate it.
2: All right. Have a great day. Thanks.
0: Yep. Babe, when those balls come out of the package, man, they are hard to throw. They're hard to kick. They're hard to catch. But if you get really good leather, this is similar to my baseball glove thing. If you get really good leather, which you're going to, if it has a National Football League on the side or college football on the side, it's going to be a great ball. You doctor it up a little bit, nothing illegal, but you go ahead and try to get that ball to be the best that it can be for you throwing it. And kickers do it too, because they want it the best for them. Kickers want the ball to look kickers would rather have the ball look like a soccer ball. I remember back when I played, the kicking balls looked ridiculous. They don't let them do that anymore, but the kicking ball looked like a rugby ball. The kickers, the ball that they would bring in to kick. But they don't let them do that anymore.
1: Here's your text. Hey, Tony, has Jim heard about the Shohei Ohtani Topps card that has a bounty on it for $12 million?
0: I have not. What is there? What's the reasoning?
1: Not much detail here. Texter just
0: asked
1: if you'd heard about it.
0: I don't really know about it. What, is there something wrong with the card?
1: Or is it like a...
0: Look it up. Will you, Tony?
1: A manufacturer's defect or something?
0: Yeah, I don't know. It's like Billy Ripken's card, when he wrote a cuss word on the bottom of his bat, and they took a picture of him, and that there weren't many of those made. I actually have one of those.
1: Okay, so the texter might have this wrong. It's $10 million. Sorry.
0: $10 million. Has anybody said why? It's got to be something wrong with the card or something. I don't know. Is it his rookie card, maybe?
1: Recent release of 2026 Topps Chrome Baseball features back-to-back gold logo man patch, autographed one-of-a-kind Shohei Ohtani and Judge. And there's relic jerseys. I don't know. I don't think it is. It's just a card.
0: Is that what it is? I don't follow the card industry, so I don't really know.
1: I don't either. I used to, but I guess this is like a Willy Wonka type thing. They've been randomly inserted in packs. And the Shohei Ohtani one is now the subject of rapidly increasing offers to whoever finds it.
0: Wow. That's interesting. That sounds like my grandson, because he collects, listen to this, he's 14 years old, he collects Pokemons, and he tries to get the ones that are rare, and then he resells them. And he's actually making money.
1: You know how we keep the news on in the studio in here? I saw a story last night that came across national news. These guys broke into a Pokemon store and took the high-value Pokemon cards.
0: Yeah, dude, some of them, one of them he sold for like $600.
1: It's crazy.
0: Yeah, he's making money on the internet. It's unbelievable. He goes out and buys packs, and then he comes back and finds the ones. He knows which ones are rare, and then he puts them up on the internet, and people come in droves to buy them.
1: Crazy, man. So I guess it's
0: autographed. Here it is, arguably... Ohtani's most unique ever commemorates his two straight MVP seasons with two signatures and two patches. On the top, one of the gold logomans that he donned in a game 2024 game is prevalent alongside his English signature. Now, I will tell you this. I have a baseball with Ichiro's English signature, and that supposedly is worth some money. When you get these dudes to write in English, it means something.
1: Wow.
0: And this dude is going to be even more powerful than Ichiro.
1: The texter says it's a dual autograph in both languages and dual gold patch. So,
0: So he signs it in Japanese and in English. Yeah, I'm looking at the card right now. That is really cool. There it is on down there. Yeah, I can see O. I see Ohtani. I can read it. I can read the Japanese. That is really cool. Yeah, it's a weird card. So I just can't, I wouldn't pay more than $100 for any card alive. But I just, it's crazy how these cards get so expensive, you know?
1: Yeah. Hey, if I got a texter here asking about Norman is getting a Dr. Pepper water tower for Fansville, you know, the commercials?
0: Mm-hmm.
1: And the mayor reached out of Norman. He wanted to, he said they've been working on this for a few years now, and he wanted to know.
0: Yeah, it's going to be Dr. Pepper,
1: yeah.
0: Right?
1: Yeah.
0: I think it's cool as can be. I'm so glad Norman accepted it. I heard there were a couple towns that wouldn't do it because they didn't want a big old Dr. Pepper thing because they didn't want to make Coke mad. Seriously.
1: That is something.
0: Yeah. But no, Fansville, Dr. Pepper, they're paying the city. I mean, go for it. It's a wonderful thing. I love it. I can't wait to drive down because when I drive down to a game, I go right by, right there by the water tower. I can't wait to go down there early September and on that Friday night before we do our pregame and see it. I think it's going to be really cool.
1: Is it really raggedy right now, like rusted and gray? I thought I saw a picture of it.
0: I mean, it doesn't look great, but it's not terrible. By the way, somebody's telling me that they have Pokemon cards at Crest if people want them. I should send my grandson in there. You know what I love, Tony? Because I never did it because I'm an idiot. I love these young kids that become entrepreneurs. Like, we got a kid in our, we got a couple of kids in our neighborhood that when we had a big snow, they come knocking at the door. Can we do your driveway? And I'm like, yeah, sure. How much are you going to cost? And he said, $40. And I was like, boy, that seems kind of stiff, doesn't it? And he goes, well, there's two of us, and we think we both deserve 20. I said, cool, dude. I'll pay you. I mean, I just love that kind of stuff. We got another guy. We got this other kid in our, he might be 12 years old, 13 years old. He come by the house about last year and said, hey, listen, I'd like to wash your trash cans maybe once a month or so. We said, great. We have a company. Remember that Grossbusters that did that while we during COVID?
1: Yeah.
0: We still have them. They still come to my house, and they clean them every once in a while. But I told this kid, yeah, absolutely. I'm telling you right now, if you're a kid and you want to make money, come to my house, because I think it's the coolest thing in the world.
1: You didn't mow lawns when you were a kid? You didn't ever...
0: Dude, I was the laziest bum you've ever seen. But I did deliver papers. And I will tell you that I delivered papers for about a year and a half, and in that year and a half, I will openly tell you that at least 4 or 5 times, I threw the papers away.
1: Took it
0: in
1: to
0: a
1: the
0: big
1: house.
0: In a big green deal, and then the next day, you know how you get these complaints in when they bring you the newspapers, there'd be like 4 or 5 complaints in there about this house didn't get their paper and this house didn't get their paper, and I tell them, well, I don't know what I threw it, I put it out there.
1: Dog so, must have took it.
0: Yeah, I hated waking up early in the morning. I remember one time I was delivering the papers, and we got like 13 inches of snow, and I woke up. And I said, boy, Mom, I think I'm just going to go back to bed. She said, you better get your little butt up and go deliver your papers. And I put on boots and everything, and I had to walk through the snow and throw those papers. Oh, it was horrible.
1: See, that's where the lesson is being taught, though, right?
0: Yeah, there. You're right. You know what the lesson was? Don't do it anymore. That was my lesson.
1: Right?
0: Yeah. I was like, get better at football and baseball, and you won't have to do this ever again.
1: That's the spirit.
0: That's only one of about 3 jobs I've had in my entire life.
1: It's incredible, Jim.
0: Yeah,
1: it's incredible.
0: I know.
1: I worked all summer one summer for this lady. I mowed her lawn 12 times.
0: Uh-huh.
1: All for at the end of the summer, she had a John Deere riding lawnmower in the back of her yard. And I worked all summer for that. And I got it, and I was in tall.
0: She gave it to you?
1: She gave it to me.
0: Oh, that's cool.
1: Right.
0: And then did you go mow other stuff and make money?
1: I made more money with the riding lawnmower after that.
0: Absolutely. I got to tell this quick story. I know we're late, but listen to this. I went to high school with a kid who, we all got cars. I mean, everybody gets cars when they're 16. I didn't get a car when I was 16. I got a car when I came to college because they had saved money for my college, and I got a full scholarship, so they didn't need to use it, so they bought me a car. But I didn't have a, I drove a car at 16, but I didn't have a car.
1: It was not
0: but
1: yours.
0: The kid that, yeah, right. I grew up with this kid the family had decent money, not great money, but they said, he told his mom and dad, buy me a Jeep when I'm 16, and I will pay you back the money for it before I'm 18. And they were like, what? He said, yeah. So you know what he did? He bought a snowplow to put on front of that Jeep. And I'm telling you this, dude, he paid back his mom and dad for that Jeep in one winter.
1: That is incredible.
0: He got like five different businesses, like a grocery store, and one of them was like a theater, like a dinner theater. Yeah. It was like five or six of them. And every time, you know, back there in the summer, it'll snow 7-8 times. Every time it snowed, that dude would wake up 4 o'clock in the morning, and he would get out there, and he would do that stuff, and he made money to pay for that Jeep. Now, that is big league to me. I never thought of, like, doing something like that when I was young.
1: It's a major success, you know? Story, man. That is.
0: Yeah. And you know what? He started a business, started getting other people in there, and when he left for college, he had two other dudes doing it for him. It was his company, and they were doing, like, 15 different places. I mean, I'm telling you, that kind of stuff I love, man. You know why? Maybe because I didn't do any of it. Anyway, I was lazy. It's unbelievable. Time for an OG&E break. We'll come back here to Carter Chevrolet. And when we return, we'll talk to Mr. Barry Trammell. This is the home of the Thunder, the Animal.
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4: And we're back. I'm here today at Carter Chevrolet and Okarchi, making friends, selling cars in that order. And I'm joined now by Mr. Barry Trammell, and this show's known as the Total
5: Dominance
4: Hour. How you doing today, Tram?
5: Well, not too bad. Not too bad at all. How's things with you, Jim?
4: I'm okay, Tram. I'm doing okay. You know, we're talking about some good stuff, getting ready for football to start. And I talked a lot today about the union. Have you listened to the show at all today, had a chance? Tramp? Did we lose Tramp?
5: I'm sorry.
4: Did we lose me?
5: I muted myself. Oh. Sorry.
4: I've done that before.
5: I heard a little bit. I didn't really get the meat of it, but I heard a lot about some of the union.
4: Yeah. Just talking about some things, and you know, because it's pretty sure that the owners are going to lock him out after this season. I think they're going to try again to get rid of it, and I just, you know, someday the owners are going to realize what this union is all about, whether you like it or not. You know, every three months, you know, I get an update from the union, and I can't explain to you how much money they have in their war chest. I mean, it starts with a B, okay? I mean, that's...
5: Well, let me ask you. What do you still pay union dues?
4: No, I don't pay any union dues anymore.
5: If you're retired, you don't have to pay.
4: Right, you can. There's things. There's these things that they send you, and like you can, if you pay the due for that, you get like 10% off at Walmart. You know what I'm saying?
5: I got
4: all
5: you.
4: These different,
5: okay.
4: You know what I'm saying? Yeah, something
5: yeah,
4: like
5: yeah,
4: that.
5: Yeah.
4: But yeah, but no, just to get my pension and all that other stuff. I don't have to pay anything.
5: Okay, then here's my question: when you're playing,
4: mm-hmm.
5: Are your union dues percentage? Is that what they are? A percentage of your paycheck?
4: Yeah, we don't pay any union dues, dude.
5: You don't pay any union dues?
4: No. If I will tell you this, if I've paid union dues in my life, I have no idea that I did.
5: Huh.
4: I mean, I don't know. I would assume that we probably did, and I just didn't know it.
5: But I got you. Okay.
4: You see what I'm saying?
5: Yeah.
4: I don't really know about the dues. I just know that
5: How do they have a what are the how do they get their money then?
4: Well, I would guess it has to be from dues. I guess the only way that they do it. I will tell you this, when they think that something like is coming, like I tell you, it's from licensing. That's where they get the money, and most of it goes to the players, but I think they get some too.
5: I guess,
4: and that's millions and millions of dollars.
5: By licensing, you mean the tops and Fleer
4: That's
5: and all
4: right.
5: that stuff. Okay.
4: All of that stuff. Yeah, and I'm telling you, and not only that, all the hats that are sold that say Major League Baseball on it, all the jerseys, everything. The players get money
5: yeah,
4: for
5: yeah,
4: that.
5: Oh, yeah, yeah, yeah. Yeah, yeah, okay. Yeah, of course.
4: And
5: yeah,
4: then what happens is, Tram, is that when you go to spring training, depending on how much time you spent in the big leagues, you get a check for that. And I guess I could call somebody right now, but I don't know how much it is nowadays. But when I played, which is, you know, so long ago, it was, 1986 was the year I played a decent amount, and that's 40 years ago. And a full year back then was like $110,000 that they'd write you a check for. But let me tell you what the union does. When they're leading up to what's going to happen in this offseason, they only give every player 5,000 of that, and they keep the rest of it, and they put it in a war chest. And that money is for lawyers' fees for players that can't get by. You know, think about this, Tram, and I'm not trying to get anybody a pity party, but think if you're a dude that's been fighting in the minor leagues for the last 3 years and you finally make the team coming out of spring training, and then the players and the owners lock you out, and you can't go back to the minors and make money. You have to stay on that roster so you have no income. I mean, Right. Think about that guy, you know? I'm not talking about the guy that makes 15, 20, 30 million. I'm talking about that guy. So they actually pay that guy's, they give him money. They help him.
5: Well, yeah,
4: and
5: okay.
4: Then if there is no lockout, then the next time you go to spring training, you'll get a check for $600,000.
5: I got you.
4: You know, because they put it in there. And
5: yeah, that's pretty good.
4: No, it's,
5: all right. I got another money question for you.
4: Okay.
5: You were just talking a few minutes ago about when you came to OSU, you were on full scholarship because you were, of course, a football player.
4: Right.
5: The only kind of scholarships they gave. I think you played 2 years of football. Is that right?
4: Yep.
5: I can't remember. All right. You played two years of football. Then you went sold baseball. Went all in on baseball.
4: Right.
5: And, of course, you were a proven player. Could hit like bananas and everything. How much was your scholarship in baseball that third year?
4: Well, you know what's unbelievable is that even though Jimmy Johnson was really mad at me when I left, he kept me on football scholarship that last year.
5: Really?
4: Yep. And remember, back then they had 3 billion of them. It wasn't like it is now. There weren't, you know, more than like 85 or whatever. It was unlimited. So
5: think it's unlimited, but I think it was 120 or something.
4: Yeah, you're right. It was high. And so Gary, think about that. Gary Ward told me this one time. He said, "We're the only team in the country that their four-hole hitter were getting totally for free." That's what he said. Yeah. I mean, that was wonderful because they could spend money on somebody else.
5: It's exactly right. That was a nod to he helped out the old baseball program in a big time.
4: You're right. Jimmy Johnson actually did help out the baseball program. Yeah. I remember I walked in the office to Jimmy Johnson and said, "Dude, you know, I've beaten out these guys. What's going on here?" He said, "Well, we're thinking about bringing you in as like a designated passer." And I was like, "So we're going to just tell everybody in the entire stadium that we're going to throw the ball now? That should be good." And he looked at me like he wanted to punch me. And I said, "Look, coach, I think I'm just going to go play baseball." By the time I get out of his office and I walk down, they had already cleaned out my locker. I was gone. I was, "See you later." They were done. But it
5: now,
4: was the right move.
5: Interesting.
4: Yeah, I was here's, the right
5: well,
4: move.
5: Yeah, it worked out great. Here's what's interesting to me. When I think of you as a football player, I mean, you just my memory, I watched you play a little bit, but it's been 45 years. I mean, I would think of you as more of a running because you were a good athlete, stocky, could take a hit, that kind of thing. I mean, it seems like maybe you'd been a good running quarterback more than a full-time passer.
4: I mean, I could run a little bit. I ran a 4.7. That's not bad for a, you know, short, chunky, white dude. So I could run a little bit. But my number one thing as a quarterback, Tram, was reading defenses and knowing what to do.
5: Oh yeah,
4: that was my number one thing. Yeah, I knew what to do, and I had a probably on a one, scale of 1 to 10 arm wise, I was probably 7. I mean, I didn't have a you know, a cannon like John Elway, but I could throw it. So I listened. The number one thing is that they never let me go and run the daggone offense because Jimmy Johnson just wanted to play defense and punt the ball. So, the only game they let me throw was my very first start against Washington, and I was 21 for 26 for 270 yards. That's pretty good.
5: That was. And that was at Husky Stadium, right?
4: No. That was here. That was when I fumbled the snap. Okay. Remember, I fumbled the snap, and we lost. And after the game, I said I had short, fat little hands, and that was the daggone headline in the Oklahoman. Short, fat little hands. So,
5: well,
4: I learned to talk in front of the media a little bit better after that.
5: That's what you get for being such a good quote. It'll come to bite the best of them.
4: No, you're right. I did talk too much. My whole life, I've talked too much. So, and look what happened. God gave me the ability to do a radio show, so it worked out, right?
5: I would say so.
4: Pretty good stuff.
5: I would say so.
4: We're going to talk about some great sports when we get back. 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We'll be right back with the legend, Mr. Barry Trammell, on the Leader in Sports. This show's known as the Total
5: Dominance
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5: And we're back. I'm here today at Carter Chevrolet in Okarchee, making friends, selling cars in that order. And I'm joined now by Mr. Barry Trammell, and this show's known as the Total
6: Dominance
5: Hour. Tram, did you see this thing about the linebacker at Tennessee? His last name is Carter.
6: Yeah.
5: Tram, let me ask you a question. If for people that don't know,
6: I don't know. The answer is I don't know.
5: Okay, well, I'm going to ask you this. $427, his agent gave him for a flight. And then he did not go into the NFL. And so the NCAA has suspended him originally for 3 games, and I guess Tennessee appealed, and it's gone down to 2 games. Why doesn't Tennessee say, hey, blank you, NCAA, we're not going to listen to you? What can the NCAA do to somebody now? They have no power. Why can't they just say...
6: Well, they do have power, but it's always overruled in court.
5: Yeah, they lose like every time.
6: Like Owen Heineke, or Brendan Sorsby, or Trinidad Chambliss. Three disparate cases, right?
5: Yeah.
6: They were all three ruled ineligible by the NCAA. But they went to court, got the injunction, they're free to play. Tennessee and this kid, for some reason, decided to not go through those channels. I don't know if it was a timeline deal. I don't know if it's a deal where he thought, you know, I'll just play. I'll just sit out those 2 games. One of them's Furman. Who cares? I don't know. But if you don't know, he signed with an agent, everybody's with an agent. And he went to, did he go to an NFL camp? I can't remember exactly what he did. But then came back to Tennessee. So
5: let me look.
6: That's
5: here.
6: What
5: he,
6: that's
5: he,
6: what it was.
5: Let's see here. He played through foot injury late in the season. After declaring for the draft, he aggravated the injury, needed surgery, and ultimately decided to return to Tennessee for another season. But he had accepted $427 flight from his agent after he declared for the NFL draft. Now, let me ask you this. Let's say that Tennessee came out and said, we've looked at what's happened. Josh Heupel glowingly talked about this kid. I mean, if you read the article, he said he's salt of the earth, basically. What if Tennessee came out and said, you know what? We think that what he did was an absolute mistake, and we understand him. He's a great kid. We're going to suspend him for 1 game. If he were to run out there and play the 2nd game against Georgia Tech, what could the NCAA do to them?
6: Well, you mean if they just played an ineligible player? We've not seen that. You're asking a good question. We've not seen a school openly defy the NCAA.
5: I mean, that's what I'm saying. What would happen?
6: They just go to court. Well, I mean, if you just flagrantly, I'm sure they would rule that a forfeiture. Now, since the college football playoff is not under the purview of the NCAA, I don't know what that could mean. I don't know.
5: That's what I'm saying.
6: And it depends on. It also means what does the SEC do? Do they support Tennessee? Do they support the NCAA? I don't know. So it's a good question. It's a really good question.
5: I don't know if there's a governing body in the world that has less power than the NCAA right now, at least pertaining to football. Have you ever heard of anything where the most important games aren't part of the daggone governing body? Have you ever heard of that? How about at the NFL's playoffs where, like, somebody else was running it? That's so stupid, Tram. Isn't it?
6: Yeah, it's a good question. I don't, you know. Well, I mean, here's an example. Here's an example of it. It's not apples to apples, but it's English Premier League soccer, which is one of the five major leagues in the world, and that's the one everybody over here is gaga about. Anyway, it and FIFA, it doesn't really pertain to FIFA, which runs the World Cup.
5: Right.
6: But I guess the World Cup is the biggest in the soccer minds. I assume, I don't know, but it's what I assume. But it's something similar to that in that you would think everything would be under one umbrella, but it's not. It's that way in college football, except the NCAA just is in this one little section, Division 1A, what we call FBS. The NCAA has no.
5: I know. I just can't imagine. I mean, they got the basketball tournament, they got baseball, softball, all the other tournaments the NCAA are in charge of. But the tournament for football, they're not in charge of. I mean, it's just...
6: Yeah, but as far as I know, now, correct me if I'm wrong, I don't know of a school that openly defied the NCAA and said, we don't care if you're saying this guy's ineligible. The fallback position for a long time has just been go to court.
5: I remember a long time ago, a lot of people weren't alive, but you and I were, when OU and Georgia decided they were going to try to start their own thing. But other than that, and that didn't – what happened Tram?
6: But OU and Georgia – well, OU and Georgia went to court. It's exactly what they did. They filed suit against the NCAA.
5: Right.
6: That's what I'm saying. I mean, somebody didn't just televise the game. OU and OSU or Nebraska, Texas, doesn't matter, whoever. They never just – went off the rails and said, we don't care what you say. We're going to televise this Oklahoma-Texas game. They didn't do that.
5: I just don't.
6: They went through
5: I
6: the
5: just
6: channels
5: don't know.
6: Until they were ready to sue.
5: Yeah. I just don't know what's their punishment? You said they could forfeit the game. What if the coach at Georgia Tech said, I'm not taking this win? Like if they get beat, I'm not going to take this win. I mean, I think it's ridiculous what the NCAA did. I'm just saying that it's time for some of these people. That is over $427 flight, Tram. Are you kidding me? And they're going to suspend this dude originally for 3 games? Come on, man.
6: That part is silly. I grant you that. That part is silly. And talking about agent, it has everything to do with the declaration for the draft. I don't think if he hadn't declared for the draft, I don't know why that matters, but it does. I mean, think about what these guys are getting from agents before they even get to college. You know, there's no telling what they're getting paid.
5: They already have agents. Yeah, that's right. All of them have agents.
6: That's exactly right.
5: So think about this, everybody out there, real quick. Think about this. You have an agent that helps you get NIL money. And you know that he's helping you, and he's saying, "Hey, listen, now, I hope that you'll continue to let me do your work when you declare to go to the NFL. You declare for the NFL while you're working out. You hurt yourself. You have the exact same agent that you had before you declared, but while you declared, he wanted to fly you somewhere for $427. And then the NCAA says, sorry.
6: Yeah, who knows?
5: Go ahead.
6: I wish this had happened a week earlier." Then I could have just, or a lot of people could have, asked Josh Heupel, tell us why this is a deal. Maybe Josh could explain it better than we could. Because Tennessee does seem to be taking it rather well.
5: Well, I could read this. I mean, Heupel goes off about what an unbelievable guy that he is and everything. So, I mean, I just... Tram, let's say you and I are both 64 years old. Let's say the both of us live till we're 80, okay? And we both pass away when we're 80 years old. When we die, will the NCAA still be running football, college football, in your opinion?
6: I got to say, Jim, mm-hmm. One of the constants in my life is that no matter what the subject matter, no matter what the topics – no matter the tone of our conversations, you like to frame it in the most morbid way possible. You know? Hey,
5: no, I don't,
6: when we die in 60,
5: I want to be exact.
6: Why,
5: I want to know that there's this is the end of it, what we'll, I'm talking we'll, about.
6: Will the NCAA be alive in 2040? You could have said that, but no, you want to remind me of my death and demise. You want to
5: That's
6: talk
5: right.
6: to me
5: but
6: about
5: I
6: my
5: life. But I said mine,
6: you know,
5: too, though.
6: About,
5: I made it better because I said
6: I
5: mine,
6: agree.
5: Too.
6: Yeah, you threw All me right. in there, but if we're not talking about that, we're talking about I'm on death row and
5: hey,
6: my last
5: if
6: meal.
5: If we live till 80 years old, Trim, we've lived a really good life. Am I right? And we're
6: I
5: both
6: agree.
5: Going to a wonderful place. We're going to a better place than this, so it's not that bad. But anyway, let's just say 16 years from now, you and I are both still getting after it at 80. Will the NCAA still be running college football?
6: Well, they're not running it now. So, no. The answer is no.
5: That's beautiful. That's exactly what this whole conversation is about. They're weak. I'm telling you right now, if I was the athletic director of Tennessee, I would go meet with the president and say, sir, I would like to defy the NCAA. Are you okay with that? And the president might go, no, I'm not. But I would ask. Would seriously ask,
6: the
5: Jim.
6: The president would say, hey, go down to the county courthouse and file an injunction. And they owe us one anyway because they didn't give – what's the quarterback? Joey Aguilar. They didn't give us Aguilar back. They owe us one. It'll be over in 10 minutes.
5: Good.
6: So,
5: good
6: and who point. Knows? They might still do – they still might do that. They still might do that.
5: Yeah. Well, when I woke up this morning and I started going through things and I read this article, I literally had to have a chuckle. I did. I mean, I'm like – Not, I mean, if I was a big Tennessee fan, I wouldn't be chuckling. But, man, this is ridiculous. The NCAA never stopped. You would think that there's so many people that think the NCAA is a joke, and they don't care. They're just going to keep doing what they do. $427 flight. Wow.
6: Yeah,
5: okay.
6: I did. I found it interesting myself. I really did. I'm with you.
5: Yeah, I mean, it's crazy. What are your thoughts? You know how I feel about Baker Mayfield. I've changed a lot on him because I think he's grown up and I think he's become a born-again Christian. I like the things he's saying. It sounds like he's a wonderful family man now. That all makes me very happy. But I got to tell you, Tran, that I'm on his side on this thing about him holding out or just saying I'm not going to sign. And I'll tell you why. Because he went to the Cleveland Browns, which, if you remember, Tran, you were with us the day after that happened. I said that's the worst thing that could ever happen to him. But he didn't get that second contract that quarterbacks of his stature get. So I think he should get everything he can because, you know, he's going to be 31 years old when his contract's over. It'll be probably about 35 years old, his next one. So I'm just saying, I think he's doing the right thing, Trim. What are you? And by the way, I don't like people that hold out. He's not holding out. He came to camp today. What are your thoughts on that situation?
6: Yeah, I mean, I think... how much is he asking for? Do we know?
5: I don't know. What I think he's making $33 million this year.
6: Right.
5: My guess is he wants to be up in the $50 million range. Would be my guess. I don't really know. Nobody's really talked about money. At least I haven't seen it.
6: Here's what I think. I think it's possible that the Buccaneers are going to pay him, but are they incentivized to give him an extension before the season's over? I mean, mm-hmm. I think Baker may be looking for some security in case of injury, but if you're the Buccaneers, do they want to give you, they want to give you a big commitment, not knowing that you're going to be healthy going into the 2027 season? I mean, it's a dicey situation. I understand both, but man, a quarterback making a ton of money is a burden on your payroll.
5: Mm-hmm.
6: And, if you're Patrick Mahomes or Josh Allen, well, let's go. Baker's not in that level. So, they give him a big extension and then he tears a knee in November. Your season and your payroll is wrecked for next year. So, to me, that's the issue.
5: I've heard, Trim, listen to this, Trim. I've heard in the past that the Tampa Bay Bucs are not the – they don't like to open their daggone wallet, okay? And if you look at what's going on, they just let the, I mean, I think one of the most underrated wide receivers of all time, they just let him go. I can't even remember his name now. What's his name?
6: You're talking about the kid from Texas A&M. A&M. Mike Evans? You're talking about Mike Evans,
5: yeah. They let him go to San Francisco. By the way, nobody's talking about that. I mean, I think he's going to help San Francisco a lot. But they let him go. Now the big fella in the middle, what's his name? I can't remember any names. I've been talking so much. Via, you know, the guy, Polynesian guy.
6: Yeah, the defensive tackle. Yeah, the nose guard.
5: Yeah, he has now said he wants to be traded. Now you got your quarterback. By the way, Baker has said that he's not gonna negotiate during the season. I mean, what are they doing? I mean, they got a chance in that horrible division down there to win that thing 5-6 years in a row, and they're just letting people go. I don't know what the heck they're doing down there. I'd be mad if I was a Tampa fan.
6: Yeah, well, I think they're just being judicious and want to make sure. You know, the good, they have the leverage because they can always keep him.
5: Right, they could tag him.
6: Put the franchise tag on him, and so it's not like they're risking losing him. So,
5: right,
6: in some ways, it might be good business. Or if he has a terrible year,
5: Well, first of all, let me say this, Tony. Look up real quick. Put in there. Are you in the front of a computer, Trim?
6: Yeah.
5: Right in there. Top 10 salaries for quarterbacks in the NFL, because If they give you the tag, you make the average of the top five. So I'm going to bet any amount of money that if they tag him, they're going to pay him somewhere, my guess is, $54, $55 million. I think that's probably right. What are the top five numbers?
6: Top five is number 60, 55, 55, 55, 55.
5: Okay, so he's going to make $57 million.
6: Right.
5: Right? Somewhere in that neighborhood.
6: 56 million. 57. Yeah. 57.5 probably.
5: Yeah,
6: so,
5: exactly. I mean, that's just, I mean, what are they doing? They want to pay a guy for 1 year at 31 years old, 32 years old? Is that what they want to do? I mean, my gosh. I don't know. I'm lost. I'm pretty lost.
6: Well,
5: I think they
6: got some leverage. They'll pay him that if they have to. But they don't have to yet, I guess, is the way to look at it.
5: You know, the word is that Baker Mayfield wants to play for the Steelers.
6: Really?
5: Yeah, somebody was talking about that the other day. I don't know if it's totally true, but, yeah, wants to play for the Steelers.
6: Interesting.
5: Okay,
6: You got your team yet?
5: No. We're going to do that in August. It's going to be really cool, Tram. Look what we're going to do. We're going to set up. I've been working on it a little bit today. One day in August, we're going to have on our website at the Sports Animal a place where you can go to and push on it, and then you can go on there and you pick what team you want me to be a fan of, and then you give money. You got to give at least $5 to Rob's Ranch, but we're going to do it by money, not how many people vote. So if you really want me to be like a Rams fan, you know, you can give $100 or $200 or $500. So we're going to raise some money for Rob's Ranch. That'll be cool, huh?
6: Well, what's the chances that the Cowboys don't win this auction?
5: Well, Cowboys aren't going to be one of the teams.
6: Cowboys going to be one of the teams?
5: There's seven teams that I will not cheer for.
6: Oh, really? So you blackballed seven teams.
5: Yeah.
6: Interesting.
5: Yeah, so they can't vote for them. If they do, there'll just be a vote that doesn't count.
6: Somebody called in and said, I'm prepared to make a massive, massive bid for the Cowboys.
5: Okay, well, this is what we're talking about. See if you like this.
6: How about five digits left of the decimal point?
5: Well, let me say this. We were thinking about if somebody is willing to give more than $2,000 on their own for a team, then I'd look at that team.
6: Okay.
5: Is that good?
6: That's what I'm talking about, yeah. You'd be willing to look at them. Be willing to look at them. What does that mean?
5: I don't know. I'd probably do it. If somebody gives $5,000, I'll do it for sure. There you go.
6: Okay.
5: But remember, no matter what you give, it's going to an unbelievable cause.
6: Right.
5: That's the good part. Good part.
6: So who is? Are the Steelers on the list?
5: It's everybody in the AFC North. I'm not rooting for any of them. Browns, Ravens, By the way, you see the Ravens are like rated third in the NFL. Aren't they one of the most unbelievably overrated organizations of all time?
6: I would say.
5: Do you know? Do you know what the quarterback record was last year when he played? How about 6-7?
6: Lamar Jackson. Well, they didn't have a good year. They fired a great coach. They didn't have a good year, but their consistency is amazing.
5: Yeah, Steelers' consistency is amazing too. They're mediocre every year.
6: Well, but the Ravens have almost always are contenders, playoff team. You don't see much of that in the NFL. You see a lot of up and down stuff.
5: No, that's true. But the other teams that I won't do are the Cowboys, Arizona Cardinals, Miami Dolphins.
6: Why not Dolphins?
5: New York Jets. The Dolphins are a wreck, Tram. They're horrible.
6: Oh, so you just drew the line. Okay.
5: You know how you are, Tram, about organizations? I'm the same way. I mean, I don't want to go root for an org. Well, the Steelers are that way now. That's the problem. I don't want for an organization like the Cardinals.

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2: Cried because of it. Hey, real quick, speaking of the Cowboys, did you see Jerry Jones yesterday? He says, I don't care about the future. I want to win now. And I thought, really, Jerry? Haven't you been doing that for about 20 years? I mean, what's different now? I think he thinks he's going to make some big-time deal. Did you hear that stuff?
3: No, I did not. I'm sort of off the radar, the Cowboy radar. I don't follow the Cowboys near as much as I used to.
2: Well, they got a chance to be pretty good, but can they actually win? I don't know. I like the Giants. I like watching the Giants, man.
3: Well, you know? They got a good coach. I know that.
2: Yep. And I like their quarterback, and I love Scataboo. Scataboo is like just, I mean, he's a football player.
3: Why is he doing flips when he's coming off that injury?
2: Because he's crazy. I don't know. He's showing everybody he's 100%.
3: Yeah, 100% cuckoo.
2: Hey, you know, these guys come back from injuries so fast. You see Mahomes? I mean, Mahomes is only 7 months out, and he looks great.
3: Yeah. Maybe he was bored by that wedding. Maybe he enjoyed that wedding.
2: Oh, you mean with, what's her name? Swift? Swifty?
3: Whatever wedding was there in America in the year of
2: our Lord, 2026? Did you not get invited to that?
3: I did not get invited, no.
2: I would have thought you would have known someone in the Swift family or something of that nature. No?
3: I don't know. I don't think. I probably got six steps of separation from Kelsey, not from her. I mean, I know some people at UC, University of Cincinnati, so I probably.
2: So you'd be close, huh?
3: I'm probably.
2: Very good.
3: I might have made the cut. If they invited 500,000 people.
2: Yeah. If they invited 50 million, I might have made it. Tell us about the great people at Mathis Home.
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2: Our OSU lawyer friend texted both of us and told us.
3: Exquisite.
2: thanks, Trim. Always good to talk to you. Time for an OG&E break. I'm here today at Carter's Chevrolet. We'll talk to Dean Blevins next with Mr. Trammell. 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
5: A better life with Dr. Sanjay Gupta.
6: There are lots of things you can measure to get an idea of how healthy you are at any given moment. Temperature, heart rate, blood pressure, just to name a few. But how about how healthy you will be and how long you're likely to live? According to a new study out of the University at Buffalo, two simple strength tests are pretty accurate at predicting longevity in older women. One is hand grip strength, and the other is how quickly people can stand up from a seated position without using their arms. By the way, I remember interviewing former President Jimmy Carter when he was quite old and being really impressed how he just popped out of the chair without using his arms. Not a lot of older people can actually do that. But I think the message here is that maintaining strength as you age is going to help you perform everyday activities, but also help you avoid injury and stay independent. I'm Dr. Sanjay Gupta, helping you live a better life.

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10: We're back here today at Carter Chevrolet and O'Carts. You making friends selling cars in that order. I'm joined now by Mr. Dean Blevins, formerly of Channel 9 and, of course, now retired, enjoying life. But he's still on with us, and we love it. And this show's known as the Total
11: Dominance.
10: Our Dino, how you doing today?
11: Well, I'm good. I mean, I'm not retired, you know, because I do work with our group, and I'm working with at least one group right now, my friend Ron Gregory, and maybe another something. So when I tell people I'm retired, I'm like going, well, no, I'm not. But I know what you mean, and that's accurate. So here we go. What's happening?
10: Nothing. I brought something up to you before I left yesterday. I want to see if you've thought about it at all. Let me bring it up again for people that didn't hear.
11: I forgot. I thought about you bringing it up about five times today, and I didn't remember what it was five times.
10: Well, that's what happens when we get old. So let me throw it at you. Okay. Okay. It's about LeBron going to Philly. Okay. And, of course, they traded for Jaylen Brown. Jaylen Brown this past year was quoted as saying, this was the happiest year of my career. And, obviously, that's because Tatum was out and he was the guy.
11: Right.
10: So now they bring in him with Embiid, who, if he's healthy, is a superstar. Maxey, who, if he's healthy, he's a star. You got the youngster Edgecombe. Yep. Now you've got bring in LeBron. How the heck are they going to play with only one basketball, Dean?
11: Yeah. I don't know, but that's the job of the head coach, and they actually do have a good coach.
10: You're right.
11: And, you know, they've got that. And, you know, I don't know that any of those individuals, Jim, can be looked at as selfish. You know, on the surface, the Brown thing doesn't smell good because that's exactly what he meant. And that's the type of thing that I guess we're told that Boston just did not like about him. There were some unlikable traits, and that was one of them. But other than that, I don't know of anyone who's not willing to put team first in that group. So
10: no,
11: maybe that's the answer. Maybe that's what their hope is.
10: Yeah, I guess. I mean, I'll tell you this. I will bow down to LeBron James. You know, they're going to run him at the point guard, which, I mean, let's face facts. Brown is a guy who loves the ball in his hands. Maxey is really good when in it with his hands. I just wonder, will LeBron be willing? I said this the other day. He's the fourth best player on this team. Is he going to be willing to be the fourth best player? I don't know. We'll see.
11: Well, Jim, he was pretty much willing, or he wasn't unwilling, maybe is a safer way to say it, to let Austin shine and have priority out there. And you know he did with the big guy.
10: Doncic.
11: So, you know, his track record is pretty good there.
10: Yeah. No, you're right. His agent, Paul, he was on his podcast yesterday, I guess, and he said that he was shocked that he went to Philadelphia. He did not think that he was going to go to Philadelphia. He thought he was going to go to Miami. But I think LeBron said to himself, the only thing I want to do is win more championships because I'm trying to catch a guy who had six of them.
11: Right.
10: Of course, he had six of them all with the same team, I might add. So obviously he thought this was the best chance for him, right?
11: Yeah, and you admire it. So everything we're really talking about here, I'm not a big LeBron guy. It's not that I dislike him, because I do like the fact that he's never been a bad example, if you will, to and a lot of other players and athletes are these days. So it's not like I hold anything against him, but I guess if there were something to poke at him about, it would be coming out in conversations like this. And really, he comes out pretty clean in every scenario.
10: Yeah. No, you're right. No, LeBron, I agree with you. I used to have a man crush. You remember? I used to have a man crush on him until he did that that whole deal about I'm taking my talents to, you know, I thought that was just so ridiculous. And I went down on him, but you got to respect the guy. I mean, he's had an unbelievable career, and what he's doing in his 40s is just beyond belief. So, I don't know. It's going to be fun. I'm going to be watching Philly play. I want to watch how it goes with them, you know? I really do.
11: Yeah. Well, I mean, someone brought up the other day the fact that one of the analysts was saying that, hey, get him in the East Coast at least. It was Wilbon and those guys. They were talking about at least get him on the East Coast so a lot more people can see him, because the West Coast, you know, you're late tips. You don't get to you don't see the news. Get it out there early, and it gets seen by a whole lot more people. The games and the reporting and all that.
10: That is definitely, definitely true. I brought this up with Tram, and I want to bring it up with you. Have you seen this deal about the linebacker at Tennessee, Arian Carter? Have you read any about this?
11: About the $427 flight?
10: Yeah. Is this unbelievable? Yeah. You know what I said to Tram? If I'm the athletic director at Tennessee, I go to the president and say, sir, I would like to defy the NCAA and just play this kid. I mean, what's the NCAA? What are they going to do? I mean, this is ridiculous, Dean. I mean, this kid, I mean, a flight for 427, they wanted to suspend him for three games? Come on, man. The NCAA's
11: two games.
10: Joke.
11: It was three.
10: Tennessee you know, appealed it, and they brought it down to two. So, yeah, it is two. You're right. You're right on the money. It's two. Yeah. What are your thoughts on that?
11: Well, Jim, the NCAA is just the opposite of this LeBron conversation we had. They smell at every corner, you know. There's just nothing that really is logical that comes out of it. And the more you learn about those guys, the more creepy they sound. I don't know. They still carry weight because there's the agreement there. People are saying, hey, we don't need the NCAA. Well, you got to have a body to help keep the thing together, or to count the chickens. And so you got to have something. But they do a lousy job of it, and this is another example of it that just seems over the top.
10: But, you know, I know
11: and
10: nobody
11: I know
10: would
11: anytime
10: do this,
11: you
10: but...
11: talk about something like this, you know that the OSU fandom out there is going, yeah, we know because we've had two or three things happen with their decisions that were just nonsensical, and the punishment was way beyond the crime.
10: Well, what they did to basketball up there when you had Kansas and LSU and Arizona all doing the things that they were doing, that was just a crime. But, yeah,
11: right.
10: I just – what I said that – I'll ask you the same question I asked Trium. If they just said, we're going to play him, you know, if Tennessee came out and said, we'll suspend him for Furman, but Georgia Tech the second game, we're going to play the kid because, you know what, we're trying to win and go to the daggone championships, what could the NCAA do? Forfeit the game, I guess? I mean
11: – yeah, that's how it would have to happen. Yeah, they would have – I mean, I'd like to see it challenged. That's an interesting concept that you have there.
10: I know. I don't think anybody's ever really defied them. Has anybody ever just said, you know what, forget you. We're going to do what we're doing.
11: You mean on something like this? This would be a good one. And what was the game that you mentioned, Jim? It was a pretty significant. Was it Georgia Tech?
10: Georgia Tech. They play in the second game. Yeah, Georgia Tech. They're pretty good.
11: Yeah. Well, Georgia. You want a guy like that. Yeah.
10: Yeah.
11: That
10: no,
11: doesn't
10: yeah,
11: seem like Josh Heupel's temperament, but we'll see.
10: I don't know. You're right. I mean, no, listen, I'm obviously psychotic. I understand that, but the NCAA just drives me crazy. I mean, they seem like they make the wrong decision almost any time they come out with something. You know what I'm saying? They're always wrong.
11: Yeah, but that's like the old guys that that tout all these games, and you go the opposite of him, right? Say,
10: right.
11: Well, let's find out what Larry's doing because they're going to go the opposite.
10: Absolutely. Hey, I want to ask you about Baker Mayfield. I agree with what he's doing. I think that, you know, if they're not going to give him what he wants. See, Baker's problem is, Dean, that because he went to the worst organization on the history of the planet in Cleveland, that he didn't end up getting that second contract that these quarterbacks normally get. So he's saying, hey, I want a really good contract here. He's 30 years old. He probably gets 4 years. By the time it's over, he'll be 35. So I kind of agree with him. But what is Tampa doing? They let Mike Evans go. Now the big fella inside, the big, huge tackle, he wants to be traded.
11: Yeah.
10: I guess they're just quitting. What's Tampa Bay doing down there?
11: Vea? You're talking about
10: Vea. Vita Vea. Yeah. I mean, what are they doing down there?
11: Yeah, I don't know, Jim. That's the same question that I have on this because Baker's not he's probably asking and expecting a lot. But, I mean, he's a team-first guy. He is a leader. And this is not something that he would naturally do. It's not, it makes no sense to me. I mean, they obviously, someone doesn't have the faith in him that I do, you do, he does, and most people do. I think he's turned into a high quality, what does that mean? I do think he's turned into a really good NFL quarterback.
10: I agree
11: I really
10: with you.
11: Do.
10: And it looks like he's turned his life around from some of the punky things he did when he was younger. He's grown up. So, he's a born-again Christian now, which I love. So I just
11: funny
10: I don't
11: how
10: know,
11: that
10: man.
11: Goes. Funny how that goes hand in hand, right?
10: Isn't it crazy? Yeah, it really is. You know, I had a wonderful man who was one of the greatest men I ever was around who told Julie and I that the divorce rate for couples that pray together is like 10%. So just to let you all know something there, Dino.
11: Yeah.
10: Always love talking to you, brother. Thank you so much.
11: Yeah, same here. Talk to you tomorrow, pal.
10: See ya. Dean Blevins, always on the air, Hall of Famer. We love having him on every Monday through Friday at this time. Thank you to him. When we get back, I think, who are we talking to? Preston? Preston Poole. We'll talk to Preston Poole because Preston is going to be on from 6 to 7. So you can listen to him. I will be listening to him on my way home. 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
10: I got no idea what this is. Am I going to know or no? Is this your music, Tony?
23: I guess so. This can be everybody's music, though. You're not a fan of 311?
10: I have no idea. I don't have any idea who 311 is.
23: You know this song, Preston. Come on, man.
24: Nothing is ringing a bell for me right now.
23: Amber is the name of the song.
10: Yeah, that was a bad one to play right there, Tony. You normally do a good job, but that one's bad.
23: What should I have come back with? Earth, Wind, and Fire? Some Billy Joel? What, man?
10: Maybe some Floyd, if you want to really make me happy as I'm getting ready to drive home. That'd be nice.
23: Okay, next
10: That's
23: time.
10: Okay. Preston, how you doing?
24: I'm doing good. My sources earlier today were telling me that you are running from Mr. Mark Rogers on music tomorrow, or on Friday, I mean.
23: You know, Jim, this is the general fervor on the streets now, man. I'm seeing this on the text line, too.
10: What, that I'm afraid of Mark? I mean, I play...
24: Afraid is not the word I said. You said afraid, not me.
10: Listen, let me explain something to all y'all for a second. I play against the best dude there ever was every single week. I don't know how anybody could call me afraid of anything. Most human beings, 4 years ago, would have said, I'm not doing this anymore. Okay? Let me explain something to you, Preston, and everybody listening. If you're a baseball player, you fail all the time. I am not afraid of failure because I will come back. Okay? You understand that?
24: So I told my sources, I said, you weren't backing down from a challenge. So.
10: Listen, if Mark Rogers wants to play me, we can make it next Friday. That'd be fine. Mark, if you want to play me next Friday before Al comes home, I'll do it. I mean, I'm not going to back down. He's going to beat me. Mark's great. Mark's like just like Al. But, yeah, I'll play Mark. Jeez. I love this. That reminds me of the time where I said I was going to wear shorts and I only could have 10 days a year where I can wear pants. And people were following me around to see if I put pants on. Gee, you guys are crazy. I'll play. Yeah. I'll play anybody.
24: All right. We'll have to set that up.
23: Send those for your sources, Preston. Yeah.
10: Thanks for firing me up, though. Appreciate it.
24: Mission accomplished.
10: I drive home. I may drive over the speed limit going home now because I'm upset.
24: Well, now, Jim, we all knew that was going to happen anyways.
10: I've been trying to slow down a little bit before I turn 65. So, anyway. How you doing? Good?
24: Yeah, I'm doing good. I got no reason to complain.
10: You get to listen to my show at all today?
24: I heard a little bit of it, yeah.
10: Let me ask you this. Do you think that there's a chance that this thing in Philadelphia is really going to work? Let's say this. Let's say Embiid plays 60 games, which would be a celebration in Philadelphia, right?
24: Yeah.
10: Let's say he plays 60 games, and the rest of them, you know, LeBron plays his normal 65 to 70. I mean, they're all ready to go. They play. Do they need more than one basketball on that team?
24: You know, the more I sit and think about it, no, not in my opinion. I think it can work. Now, if I'm Tyrese Maxey, I'm probably not the happiest guy in the world because it looked like last year this was going to be your team heading into the future. And now you bring in Jaylen Brown and LeBron James, and that kind of messes things up. You look at Vijay Edgecombe, it looked like you were going to be the number, maybe number two or for sure number three, and now you look at it and you're going to be, what, fifth amongst that order at this point. So
10: yep.
24: I can see how it potentially would not work, but I still think they're going to be must-watch TV just to see how that dynamic
10: I'm going to watch them. I mean, I trust you, and I would bet you any amount of money that when the schedule comes out, I mean, you remember last year the Thunder were on like hundreds of times. I think the number one team in the entire league for national games is going to be Philly. Do you agree with me?
24: Oh, 100%. 100%.
23: It's hard to believe Maxey has been in the league since 2020.
10: And he, listen,
23: like he's been here a couple of years.
10: And he's a budding superstar. I mean, he is great. And obviously Brown, but you know, Brown says after last year, what does he say? What does he say? He said, this was my happiest year in my career. Why was that, Preston?
24: Because he was numero uno on the Celtics.
10: That's right. So he's going to go over there now. Is this going to be his least happy season of the year? And is he going to want after, let's say it doesn't go well, and he finds out that he's not the number one, he might not even be the number two option if Embiid's healthy, is he going to say, I want out of here? I don't know, man. This reminds me of other teams in baseball and other baseball that I've talked about in the past where you bring in all these stars, and I'm telling you, now Nick Nurse is a really good coach. I like him, so he might be able to handle all the egos, but I don't know, dude. I mean, LeBron, is he willing to say I'm the fourth guy on the team?
24: At this point in his career, he should, but I don't know if that is the case in his mind.
10: Well, Dean brought up that, you know, he did let Austin Reeves shine. And he also obviously gave, you know, Doncic the chance to go ahead and do it. So, but is he going to do it here? And then he's the point guard. Who else wants the ball in the hands on that team? Brown?
24: I maybe? Would assume everyone.
10: Maxey?
24: Yeah. I would assume both of those guys, yeah.
10: Yeah. I mean, I don't know, man. I think some of these people think that the more people you put on the team, the better you are. Somebody asked me what was the last team that got together that failed doing this. It was Brooklyn. Remember Brooklyn?
24: Well, Jim, they all have since, I mean, if you want to count the Warriors, you can count the Warriors. They won a title when Durant joined them, or you go back to the Heat when LeBron and Chris Bosh. But other than that, they've all failed. All the super teams that they've tried to build in the last, I don't know, close to 20 years have failed outside of those two.
10: Well, Boston, remember when they brought in Garnett and those dudes? They won a championship.
24: Yeah, that was in, what, 08 that they
10: yeah,
24: won that?
10: Yeah, Allen, they brought in Allen and him, and
24: yeah.
10: They won one. But you're right, most of the time when you put a bunch of dudes together, it doesn't work.
23: The Brooklyn thing was destined to fail.
10: The
23: though.
10: Brooklyn was, well, yeah, Harden and Durant and Kyrie Irving. Are you kidding me?
24: I mean, I think those guys together played maybe like 12 games total.
10: I remember that, yeah. They all got hurt, and they didn't like each other. And what I love is that they say to people, I want to go play with this guy because he's a friend of mine, and then they play together, and suddenly they don't like each other anymore, you know? I mean, it's just crazy. I had a lot of friends in my lifetime, but I didn't want to play with them, just tell you.
24: No,
10: what are you going to talk about? What'd you say?
24: I would say I like my friends a lot until I spend a lot of time with them, then they annoy me, so.
10: You're right. You're exactly right. That's why you need to find a woman that you can spend a lot of time with, which is not, sometimes it's not easy. I have found it, so I'm lucky. Tell me, what do you got going on your show today?
24: Well, I was interested in what Big Ten Commissioner Tony Petitti had to say about how the Big Ten, the middle of the Big Ten is just as good as the middle of the SEC. So I'm going to bring that up because I don't know if I agree
10: good.
24: With that.
10: Because he's lying through his teeth.
24: Yeah.
10: There is no doubt that the Big Ten is the number one conference because of winning three national championships in a row, but their schedules are a lot easier than the SEC because you play Purdue and Rutgers and Maryland. I mean, there's some teams that are terrible in that league. Mississippi State might be the worst team in the entire league, and they took Texas and Georgia right down to the wire last year.
24: Yeah, and I think he still made a bowl game, too, last year.
10: Let's see. Let me see. Mississippi. No, they were 5-8. They were five. Oh,
24: but
10: how,
24: that would be 13.
10: 13.
24: Games, so
10: yeah.
24: I think
10: oh, you're right. No, you're right.
24: I think they made it to.
10: You're
24: a bowl
10: exactly game. Right. They played the Mayo Bowl and they got killed by Wake Forest. That's a nice way to end the season. But yeah, Texas, 45-38. Georgia, it says 41-21, but if you remember, that game was close for a while.
24: Yeah. No, I know what you're talking about. Yeah.
10: Yep. So, all right, big boys, have a good show.
24: All right, thanks man.
10: See ya. Thank you so much for my man Tony, of course, J-Mo earlier today, and Louie out here. I'm going to be at Grand Casino tomorrow, so if you want to come out and see me, I will be there from 2 to 6, God willing. Everybody have a wonderful night. Thank you so much for listening. Coming up, Preston Poole, right here on the Leader in Sports, The Animal.
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24: Hello and welcome into the show, everyone. I am Preston Poole. I am not Al Eschbeck. Al is, I'm sure, belly up to a bar right now, having like a Mai Tai or something like that. I think that's what they drink in Thailand. I don't know. Anyways, we're here for the next hour on Inside Sports. We got Sam Humphries with me as well. He will take over at 7 for game time. We'll be live and local till 9 p.m., as we always are. Sam, I wanted to start the show off. I did want to get into the things that Big Ten Commissioner Tony Petitti said. I believe it was yesterday that he said this. It just came across my desk this morning. I want to get into that here in a little bit, but I want to start with Tarek Skubal. We talked about this a little bit in the bullpen over there. How would it make you feel? You're potentially, your name has been involved in trade talks for, I don't know, the last, what, 3 or 4 months that the season's probably even going back to winter meetings all the way back in the winter. Probably, so let's just give them 6 months. Let's say 6 months your name has been thrown around in trade talks. The trade deadline is looming. You go out and you make your potential final start for your team, the Detroit Tigers. You go out and you throw 6 2/3 innings. And when you get pulled, the lead is 7-0 in your favor. Now, you did end up giving up 3 runs that were on base whenever you got pulled. So those 3 runs go against you, but you had 6 Ks. And so after those 3 runs that you allowed on base score, you still got a 4-run lead. Still feeling pretty comfortable, especially in the top of the 7th inning. And you know what? Your team goes up and they give up a whole bunch more runs. You end up losing in extra innings 10-9 in what would be your final start in Detroit as a Tiger. How would that make you feel?
7: I feel all right because I'm going to the Dodgers, making a whole bunch of money, and I'm going to win a ring.
24: Yeah, you get to go be this guy by the name of Shohei Ohtani's replacement in the starting lineup for the Dodgers.
7: By the way, Jeff Passan on ESPN just said GMs around the league say that they're almost all resigned to the idea that the Los Angeles Dodgers are going to get Tarek Skubal.
24: The rich get richer. The rich get richer.
7: That is the definition.
24: That is like the thing that came out of the NFL today, that the Rams are the leaders to acquire Vita Vey from the Buccaneers. Just what they needed. More guys on that defensive line.
7: Yeah, someone in the interior along with Aaron Donald. You think they needed that with Miles Garrett coming off the edge?
24: Yeah.
7: My goodness.
24: The rich get richer. Out in La La Land. So I just saw that earlier today. I knew that he was potentially making his last start as a Tiger. And then when I saw the final stat line come across, I was like, oh my gosh. Oh my gosh. Goodness gracious. So
7: it's kind of like Skeens last year. Skeens has not been good this year. But I mean, what was it last year, his rookie year? One of the two where, I mean, he had like an ERA of... It was the best ERA in the league and had a losing record.
24: Yeah,
7: won the Cy Young and had a losing record.
24: But he gets to go home to Livy Dunn every night. So he's the winner at the end of the day. We got a couple of texts that we'll go ahead and read before we get into the Tony Petitti stuff. It says, out of the 405 fantasy football question, I'm in a keeper league. Do I keep Josh Allen, Saquon, or Derrick Henry? This is interesting, Sam, because previously I would have told you keep one of the two running backs. But I previously have been a drafted quarterback later in the draft. And this also text in, where did you draft these guys so we know what draft pick that you're giving up in this keeper league? Because that also makes a big difference. But I, off the top of my head, not knowing where you drafted these guys, I would say Josh Allen. Because you're probably going to get a whole lot more points from Josh Allen than you are from a Saquon or an old Derrick Henry. Which we'll get into quarterbacks and running backs in the second segment, because we'll give our top five quarterbacks, running backs, and receivers heading into the NFL season.
7: A little bit unknown, right? Both Henry and Saquon both have new offensive coordinators.
24: Yeah.
7: It'll be interesting to see. I would hope that Sean Mannion and Philly would want to use Saquon a whole lot more than they did last year. And part of it was injuries on the offensive line, but part of it was Kevin Petullo was just an idiot. And so we'll see in Philly. And then as far as Derrick Henry goes, Declan Doyle is the new offensive coordinator for Minter in Baltimore. And so you would assume that he would want to use King Henry quite a bit.
24: Yeah, and I think Jesse Minter is a great coach. Obviously, he was a defensive coordinator for the Chargers for the last couple of years, and he did a fantastic job.
7: I forgot to bring something up to you yesterday, talking about the Chargers. Are you happy that Justin Herbert finally got a ring?
24: Love is in the air, Sam. That's not how we're classifying it around here, okay? Love is in the air. That's just two young lovebirds getting engaged. Ring still needs to be acquired in the NFL. Hopefully this year. We'll see.
7: Or just a playoff win.
24: I would love a playoff win. I would love it. All I know is, Sam, last year I went to go watch Justin Herbert play football for the first time with my own eyes, and he threw for like 300 yards and like four touchdowns against the Cowboys, and that was my Super Bowl. Okay? That was my Super Bowl.
7: Your Super Bowl was also when Tony Jefferson had the interception to beat the Eagles.
24: Yes, that was also great. That was also great.
7: Another fantasy question.
24: Yeah, people are wanting to touch on fantasy football, so I mean, we might as well just get into it. We've got plenty of time to get into this Tony Petitti stuff because I love talking fantasy football. Let's see, so just some reminders who to look for and who to steer clear of. Who to look for that right now? What Ravis always says, and what we've said for a number of years now on this radio station is studs, right? So those are the guys who, you know, we're going to talk about next segment, the top five of each position, which, you know, wide receiver wise, I mean, you're looking at a Justin Jefferson, a Jamar Chase, even though Jefferson last year didn't have probably his best season because he didn't have like a stable quarterback. I think it's going to be different this year because I assume Kyler Murray is going to be
7: the
24: quarterback.
7: Did you see what Kyler did today?
24: I did not.
7: First two passes, 60-yard bomb to Jefferson, 65-yard bomb to Addison.
24: Yeah, so I assume Kyler Murray is going to be the quarterback. It would blow my mind if J.J. McCarthy won that job over Kyler Murray.
7: It is hilarious, all the overreactions from training camp. I saw a lot of people making fun of Marvin Harrison for dropping a pass. Like, the guy drops one pass in practice, and now it's going viral. Because we can't get enough of it.
24: Quentin Johnston had a one-handed grab earlier today, so I was pretty dialed into that. But
7: let me ask you this. On fantasy football, if you had your choice of a great running back or a great wide receiver, which one are you taking?
24: I would go receiver because you're getting the points per catch, you're getting the yards, and obviously you need touchdowns and all that other stuff. So I would go a great receiver because especially if you have a guy like a Jefferson or a Jamar Chase, I mean, they're going to get targeted 10 times a game.
7: And it also seems like they don't get hurt as often.
24: Yeah. And they have the big play ability to where they can make those explosive plays where they spin out of a tackle and go for and score a 60-yard touchdown.
7: So like, for instance, a lot of people say you have the second pick in your fantasy draft. Are you going to pick Bijan or are you going to pick Chase?
24: I'm assuming Bijan is probably going to be the number one pick.
7: Or I was thinking Gibbs would be, but
24: Gibbs
7: either way.
24: As well, yeah. It's also tough if you're picking like in the top five, in my opinion, because there is a limited amount of running backs that are studs,
7: that's a good point.
24: Right, in the NFL. So, it's so weird because there's so much stuff that goes into all this where if I'm number one, 1-1, I'm probably taking a running back. If I'm pick three and there's already been two stud running backs off the board and there's a Jamar Chase or a Justin Jefferson sitting there, I'm taking the receiver. It just kind of depends on the runs that go in your draft, right? Because there's going to be runs of running backs because everyone sees that one good running back taken and then they're like, oh man, we better go and draft a running back now because all the running backs are going to be gone. And then you're going to have the run on wide receivers and it's just so on. You're going to have the run on quarterbacks as well. So
7: I'm with you. Last year I took Puka and it was one of the best decisions. Now Puka has been through a lot this offseason, kind of bit him in the butt.
24: I still think he's going to be,
7: I still think
24: productive.
7: He'll be pretty good. Yeah. But my point is I took a wide receiver instead of a running back first and it paid off for me.
24: Yeah. Another fantasy football question. Would you keep Jaden Daniels as your sixth-round pick in a 12-team league? Yes. I think that's good value. Sixth round for Jaden Daniels. I think he'll have a bounce back here.
7: I took him last year and obviously got hurt.
24: Yeah. I'm not banking on him being hurt for And which, I mean, you can't at all when you're playing fantasy football. You can't bank on any of these guys being there because you never know. I mean, guys are dropping like flies in training camp right now in the NFL. I don't know if you've seen any of that stuff, Sam.
7: But oh, my goodness.
24: A lot
7: yeah,
24: of injuries.
7: I mean, I saw Trabe Steelers yesterday lost Jalen Ramsey and Joey Porter Jr.
24: Yeah. So,
7: saw a defensive tackle for the Saints tore his ACL today. Who else? What? It was
24: guy from
7: someone
24: the
7: from the Bengals.
24: There was a Panther as well.
7: Shamar Stewart for the Bengals.
24: Really?
7: Yeah. Ugh. Tore his knee up today.
24: I hate that. That's why you always draft about a week before the season starts.
7: That's right.
24: Always
7: as late as possible.
24: Draft. Always wait to draft. Okay, it looks like the fantasy football questions have quit rolling in. So let's get into this Tony Petitti stuff, Sam. Do you have the clip that we can play of him? I DM'd it to you on Twitter, so it should be fairly easy to pull up. But essentially, he went on to say that the middle of the Big Ten is the same as the SEC, and I just don't think that is the case. So after we hear the clip, we are going to go through the middle of the SEC.
7: You gotta have a passcode to get into your Twitter DMs now. I don't know my passcode.
24: It was,
7: what should I search here
24: big,
7: for Petitti?
24: Big Ten Network. They tweeted it out. It was yesterday. And I can even go back and look and see what the caption was on it as well. It was one day ago. So you cannot send your top teams out into the CFP and have them be successful if they're not going to go through a gauntlet in the regular season.
7: I'll get it here in a sec.
24: But yeah, I heard that yesterday or this morning that he said yesterday, and I was just blown away that he would say that. So
7: I'm trying to find it.
24: Okay. So while Sam does that, I'm going to pull up the rankings here from last year, and we'll just go down and see who we think. And by the way, it's not like the middle of the pack in the Big Ten had horrible seasons last year, because a bunch of them got eight, nine wins. So I'm not saying that they are absolutely just terrible, the middle of the pack. But, I mean, when you look at it, Sam, what, six or seven teams made it into the college football playoffs from the SEC a year ago, and only three made it from the Big Ten. So, but let's go ahead and hear from Big Ten Commissioner Tony Petitti from yesterday at Big Ten Media Days.
8: CFP, unless they play and have them be successful, which we have been very successful, if they're not going through a gauntlet in the regular season. You know, this idea that the middle of our conference isn't hard is just not right. Like, at the end of the day, our teams are ready for the CFP. Our travel looks like the CFP travel. You're going all over the country. How we play, the difficulty in the road in the Big Ten, I just think that's overlooked. The reason why we've been so successful is our teams are prepared. You know, when the best teams in any given season play each other, that's great. That prepares them. But you also get through a lot of really difficult games. You cannot just be ready to go play in the postseason after you think you've played something easy. It just doesn't happen. And so I think that's kind of something that gets overlooked in our league. We have a really difficult league. It's tough to win on the road in the Big Ten for even the best teams.
24: Okay, so we'll do this, Sam. We'll go from top down of these two conferences. I've got both of the standings from the end of the season last year pulled up in front of me. Do you think Georgia beats Indiana?
7: This year?
24: Yeah, we'll say yes. This year. Do you think Alabama beats Ohio State?
7: No.
24: Okay, so that's 1-1. You think Ole Miss beats Oregon?
7: No.
24: So that is 2-1 in favor of the Big Ten. Do you think A&M beats Michigan?
7: Man, that'd be a good game.
24: It would be a very good game. A&M went 11-2 last year. Michigan went 9-4.
7: Probably slightly favor A&M.
24: So we'll chalk that up as 2-2. Do you think Texas beats USC?
7: Yes.
24: So that is 3-2 in favor of the SEC. You think Oklahoma beats Iowa?
7: Yes.
24: So what, 4-2? Vanderbilt against Illinois. Now, Vanderbilt probably a little different this year since they lost quarterback and a bunch of guys. So whether it be 4-3. Missouri taking on Minnesota.
7: I'll take Mizzou.
24: that was a tough one for you. 5-3 SEC. Tennessee taking on Washington.
7: I'll take Washington this year.
24: This year, yeah. I think last year I would have picked Tennessee, but this year I think Washington is on the up and up. So that's I lost count. Either way, we understand. LSU, Nebraska.
7: LSU.
24: Kentucky, Northwestern.
7: It's pretty close. You could give that to Northwestern. I don't know. Will Stein is at Kentucky. We'll see if the guy, he brought in Minshew, right? And Baxter, the running back from Texas.
24: Yes, yeah.
7: So, I mean, they might be a little bit better, but I don't know. But let's give it to the Big Ten just to give them one.
24: Florida and Penn State.
7: Florida.
24: Let's see where we're at. Auburn, UCLA.
7: Auburn.
24: Mississippi State, Rutgers.
7: Mississippi State.
24: South Carolina, Wisconsin.
7: South Carolina.
24: And then there's only one team left in the SEC, and there's like 10 teams left in the Big Ten. Arkansas, Maryland.
7: Arkansas.
24: You get my point. It's like towards the bottom of the Big Ten, they've got so many dang schools in the Big Ten. And when you look at it, only three teams won 10 or more games in the Big Ten a year ago. And like I said, look, there was what, one, two, three, four that won nine games. But when you look at the SEC, they had six teams that won 10 games a year ago. And all six of those teams, excuse me, they had, was it seven, one, two, three, four. They had seven teams that won 10 games, and six of those teams made it into the college football playoff. No, Texas didn't make it. So six of those teams made it in.
7: Right.
24: Or five of those teams.
7: Now, here's another thing is they always brag about the national championships. And, you know, Brett Bielema said it's not 2005 anymore. But since 2005, the SEC has 14 national championships to the Big Ten six or four. Four national championships. And the SEC has six different national champion teams as far as, like, out, you know, you can go down the list. And then the Big Ten's four national championships is only three teams. It's half the teams and 10 less national championships.
24: Yeah. And, I mean, Mississippi State played teams very closely a year ago. Kentucky played teams very closely a year ago. Florida played teams very close.
7: Yeah.
24: Purdue is not playing teams very closely ever.
7: No.
24: Unless Drew Brees is going back out there, or whoever the hell was playing quarterback.
7: We didn't even mention Purdue or Michigan State in those, you know, rankings that we just did. And then, I mean, to be honest, there's no Rutgers, or there's no Wisconsin's, there's
24: Maryland.
7: No UCLA's or Northwestern's or Nebraska over the last decade.
24: Yeah.
7: In the SEC.
24: They are all very... And look, I know we can say Arkansas was terrible. They're probably going to be terrible again this year. We talked about that yesterday. But, I mean, you look at South Carolina was picked. What did you say yesterday? Picked to finish, what, fourth last year?
7: Last year, and I think 10th this year, if I'm not mistaken.
24: They're still a decent team. Auburn was still, you know, had bits and pieces of a decent squad there. They won five games last year. Mississippi State won five games last year. You know, Wisconsin 4-8, Maryland 4-8, Michigan State 4-8, Purdue 2-10, UCLA was 3-9. I mean, it's just like the bottom of their conference. And granted, look, the middle is not anywhere close to as bad as the bad part of their conference. They do have a decent, but when you look at it going down here, almost every team in the SEC won five games last year, at least five games. So a good vast majority of the conference made bowl games.
7: Like I was talking about last week, Kiffin brought it up. Sark definitely brought it up. But we have, or I say we, I'm saying we as a college football community, but I'm saying really talking to the college football committee, you have to value strength of schedule more than erroneous conference records. And I'm saying, like, I brought up the example, let's say Texas Tech goes, you know, 11-1 or, you know, 10-2 this year, and OU has three losses on their season, but their three losses are to Michigan, who's a Big Ten team, but then Georgia and Texas, which aren't home games. And so, I mean, you just can't compare schedules, especially with the Big 12 and the ACC. And so the fact that the committee at the end of the year says, well, this team's a two-loss team, it doesn't matter. The loss column doesn't matter. You got to watch the games, and you got to favor strength of schedule over these crazy conference records that mean nothing.
24: And one last point before we take a break. The Big Ten will bring up bowl record. If we're not talking college football playoff, and look, they've won the last three national championships. I get it. But let's not bring up other bowl games because there's nobody's playing in those games for these schools. They're all getting ready for the NFL
7: or
24: transferring.
7: Blow Michigan off the field in a bowl game last year?
24: I believe so. Oklahoma also beat Michigan. Now, Ohio State did beat Texas in the regular season.
7: Yep, they did.
24: But yeah.
7: But to Sark's point, he was essentially saying if we don't play that game, we're a playoff team.
24: Yeah.
7: They played Popcorn State, they're a playoff team.
24: No, 100%. It also was funny when Texas went up to Columbus, they had like big blow up like cupcakes saying no cupcakes, which I think the next week they played an East Popcorn State like you mentioned.
7: One more thing here.

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1: If Democrats in Virginia and Maryland, or maybe elsewhere, if they decide that they're going to continue the escalations, they are not going to see the de-escalation modeled by those red state Republicans in the Midwest, then I will shift my position to, okay, it's on. 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

0: Better Life with Dr. Sanjay Gupta.
1: There are lots of things you can measure to get an idea of how healthy you are at any given moment. Temperature, heart rate, blood pressure, just to name a few. But how about how healthy you will be and how long you're likely to live? According to a new study out of the University of Buffalo, two simple strength tests are pretty accurate at predicting longevity in older women. One is hand grip strength, and the other is how quickly people can stand up from a seated position without using their arms. By the way, I remember interviewing former President Jimmy Carter when he was quite old and being really impressed how he just popped out of the chair without using his arms. Not a lot of older people can actually do that. But I think the message here is that maintaining strength as you age is going to help you perform everyday activities, but also help you avoid injury and stay independent. I'm Dr. Sanjay Gupta, helping you live a better life.
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11: And we are back here on Inside Sports. Preston Poole, Sam Humphries with you for the next 30 minutes or so before Sam takes over. Sam, I was talking to you earlier about this Freddy guy from Germany who came over for the World Cup. It seems that his trip to the U.S. was such a success. He's coming back for college football season, and he has asked for recommendations. Now, obviously, we would recommend going to the OU Texas, but it appears that he already has that on his list. So if you were to recommend a European one spot to go in the college football world, where would that be?
12: It's a great question. I mean, OU Texas, but it's already on his list. You would have to say Army Navy.
11: Yeah, that would be a good one.
12: I mean, that's the ultimate.
11: Yeah.
12: But they might not care about that as much being European, but they might actually think it's really cool being European.
11: Yeah, I think probably they're in it for the atmosphere. So I would imagine
12: that would be it.
11: Yeah, I would say I've never been to one, but you have, so I would assume the atmosphere is electric.
12: The pageantry around the game,
11: yeah,
12: is great. And obviously the game is a little bit different style of football, but other than that, if you wanted to go the party route,

0: maybe Baton Rouge.
1: I was definitely going to say Baton Rouge. Yeah, yeah, you got to send those guys to Death Valley. Somewhere in the South for sure. Like, you got to get them somewhere in this, in the South. Josh on the text line says, Ohio State, Michigan. That would be a good one. The thing is, I'm assuming they're going to be here in October because they are going to an Oktoberfest. They're going to, OU Texas, and then they're going to the Breeders' Cup in Kentucky. I assume all that's happening in October. So it's got to be sometime in October, when that happens. So, unfortunately too early in the year for, Army, Navy, and Ohio State, Michigan. So, but I thought that was pretty cool. He probably made a decent chunk of change on social media whenever
0: he's
1: he
0: back.
1: Was here. Yeah, he decided he wanted
0: people
1: to come
0: back. Bullied him, but he came back.
1: okay, I wanted to get into our top five rankings of quarterbacks, running backs, and wide receivers. And I haven't really talked much NFL so far this year on the radio. So I want to get into the NFL. So we will get into this at quarterback for me, Sam. Number one is Josh Allen. I think he's the best quarterback in the game.
0: As for, are we ranking talent or what these guys have done?
1: Talent.
0: Well, talent wise, I mean, your guy Justin Herbert would be in the top five.
1: Yes, 100%. He's not in my top five though because I wanted to be unbiased, and he would be number one for me.
0: Listen,
1: if we were doing that.
0: If Patrick Mahomes is fully healthy, Patrick Mahomes has to be number one.
1: I left Patrick Mahomes out of my top five because
0: of the injury?
1: Yes.
0: Okay. That's fair.
1: I want to see first before I go ahead and put the crown back on him as the best
0: if
1: quarterback.
0: If we aren't including Patrick Mahomes because he's coming off the injury, the number one has to be Stafford, coming off an MVP season.
1: Stafford is on there for me. I agree with that. I put Joe Burrow number two.
0: I don't hate that. I would have him probably two or three.
1: I think he is one of the more talented guys in the NFL.
0: I'll go Lamar number two.
1: I put Lamar third on my list.
0: And I'll go Burrow three.
1: Then I got Matt Stafford at four.
0: I'll go Josh Allen at four.
1: And then I hated doing this, but he did make it to the Super Bowl last year. I put Drake May at number five.
0: Number five is interesting. Now, again,
1: once I got to five, I was kind of like, oh man, who do I put? Because I was thinking, you know, Herbert.
0: You got
1: Hurts.
0: A full list of guys. I mean, you got Hurts, you got Herbert, you got Goff, you got Caleb Williams. I'd probably have to go with Hurts just because he's accomplished more.
1: Yeah.
0: I mean, he has a Super Bowl and he also outplayed Patrick Mahomes in the Super Bowl that he lost, but Hurts was not good last year. I'll be the first one to tell you that. But I don't know how much of that was the drama between him and Brown and the lack of an offensive coordinator. We saw what he did under Kellen Moore, and then Kellen Moore goes to the Saints, and he won the same. And so, I don't know, as far as projecting this year, give me Hurt Patrick Mahomes at five.
1: Right.
0: So Patrick Mahomes healthy is number one, and then if he's hurt, give me Patrick Mahomes at five.
1: I would like the record to state that Patrick Mahomes did not beat the Chargers last year. Lost both games to the Chargers. I would like that to.
0: What about Dak? Did you mention Dak?
1: You know, when I was looking at the list to kind of come up with my list, a lot of the lists had Dak in around the top five. No, I think he's a top 10 quarterback. I do not think he's a top five quarterback. And I just. It's the feel. Something about him just feels a little off.
0: Well, I mean, it's the lack of success under the bright lights. In playoff, big, high-pressure moments, he doesn't show up. But the guy, as far as like a fantasy quarterback this year with George Pickens on one side and CD on the other,
1: that is true.
0: He's going to put up massive numbers this year, you would think.
1: Is Javonte Williams still there at running back?
0: I
1: believe they re-signed him. And I thought he did a good job for the Cowboys last year at running back to kind of have some sort of run game, which they didn't really have previously, which you think Cowboys, you think they have those big offensive linemen that they pay all that money to and just couldn't really run the football
0: now,
1: ever.
0: Just to be clear to the people out there, we are not ranking fantasy quarterbacks.
1: No,
0: we're just
1: no.
0: saying the best.
1: Yes.
0: The best five.
1: Yes, 100%. All right, running backs. I think the list starts with Bijan Robinson. I think he's the best running back in the NFL.
0: either him or Gibbs. Flip a coin. I'm fine with either.
1: I had
0: 1 and 2.
1: I had Gibbs at 2. I think Jahmyr Gibbs is incredibly talented, and I obviously he's been so good this last, what, 2 or 3 years he's been in the league, but I'm excited to see what he can do with it all on his back, basically.
0: Now, I might be biased on this, but similar to Hurts, I want to see Saquon under the new offensive coordinator. You would think that they would put an emphasis on running the football this year, something that they didn't do last year, and obviously 2 years ago when he had Kellen Moore, he rushed for 2,000 yards. And so give me Saquon Barkley at 3.
1: That's who I have at 3 as well. I think he has all the talent in the world. He's got the biggest legs I've ever seen in the world, and that backwards hurdle just is, you know, frozen in my mind. When I saw him do that, I was like, yeah, okay, this guy's amazing. But yeah, I'm with you. I want to see him kind of bounce back from what was, you know, not his best year last year. Probably, you know, a lot of outside
0: of
1: his,
0: a lot of stuff going on, as we just talked about. Yeah. So you got Saquon at 3. So do I.
1: Tractorcito, Derrick Henry is number 4 for me. Look, the guy might be almost 40 years old, but Sam, he just keeps producing on the field.
0: He really does.
1: And I just can't say no to him.
0: I had Derrick Henry at 5. I have CMC at 4. Do you have any problems with that? A lot of people would have Jonathan Taylor and James Cook in there. Cook was great last year, too.
1: I had Jonathan Taylor at 5. He kind of carried, and I know Daniel Jones played good there at the start of the season, but Jonathan Taylor was awesome there for a while.
0: What about
1: a year
0: Kenneth
1: ago.
0: Walker?
1: Kenneth Walker, he's probably 7-ish for me, somewhere in there.
0: Would you put Kenneth Walker behind or ahead of Josh Jacobs?
1: I would put him ahead, probably like 1 ahead. Which, by the way, have we heard any update on Josh Jacobs?
0: I don't know. I don't think so.
1: Because he's definitely on my dynasty team, and I would like to get that figured out before the season starts. So, all right, wide receiver. I got Justin Jefferson as the best receiver in the game.
0: I am the guy that's always saying he's underrated as far as the people saying last year, you know, JSN and Jamar Chase and Puka. I still put Justin Jefferson up in that elite category. So whether you want to say Chase or Jefferson, those are 1 and 2 for me.
1: And look, I think you could have put any of the top receivers in the league, and in Justin Jefferson's situation a year ago, all of them are going to produce it the same exact way.
0: 9 at quarterback.
1: Yeah, exactly. When you got JJ McCarthy barely getting you the football every game, it's going to be tough for you to put up some numbers. But I had Jamar Chase at 2. I think he's obviously an electric factory, is great whenever he's out on the field and healthy. And then 3, I had Puka Nacua, who I don't think he's ever dropped a ball. It just seems like he catches everything that is thrown his way.
0: It's the perfect situation for Stafford because he literally throws it to Puka all the way down the field and then throws it to Adams when they get in the red zone.
1: Yes. I don't remember who they were playing, but there was a drive where that literally happened. The Rams needed a touchdown. It was like a back corner, like a little fade to Davante Adams. Boom, catches it. And it's like, well, I mean, these guys seem unstoppable. And I think the Rams are going to be pretty good this year.
0: I love Puka. I would put Puka at 3. I would probably have Amon-Ra 4 and then JSN 5.
1: So mine's the other way around. I got JSN 4 and Amon-Ra St. Brown 5, which Amon-Ra St. Brown is one of my favorite players to watch in the NFL. He is so good for the Lions. They basically kind of rely on him at points in the passing game because, you know, if you think back, his rookie season, Laporta had, I mean, one of the best rookie seasons I've seen from a tight end, and then teams started kind of like keying in on that, and he didn't produce as much in year 2. But I just think Amon-Ra St. Brown is just always available for the Lions.
0: He's 7'11". He's always open, especially on third down plays where they really need him. How many times does he just catch that ball over the middle and just, you know, go down? It's just amazing how often he's open in big situations. Let me ask you this. Would you rather have CD on your fantasy team? Would you rather have George Pickens, or would you rather have AJ Brown?
1: A couple of days ago, I probably would have said CD Lamb, but I'm starting to lean more towards George Pickens. I think George Pickens is going to have a big year for the Cowboys. And he was great last year. If you're a
0: coordinator, who do you double?
1: Who do you double in that
0: CD
1: scenario?
0: CD or George?
1: I would probably double CD, honestly.
0: Would too. So my point is I would put CD a little bit ahead of George Pickens still.
1: Yeah. But then again, if you're thinking fantasy football-wise, you got George Pickens.
0: Right. I'm just talking about our list of, yes, it's the opposite way around if you just talk fantasy. Other guys, I mean, you got Scary Terry, Devontae Smith, Drake London, Mike Evans going to the 49ers.
1: That would be interesting. The 49ers are just collecting all the old guys that they can. And which, by the way, has there been any news out of the Ayuk camp? Is he still?
0: Well, yesterday, the Dan Quinn and the GM for the Commanders came out and essentially laughed at what Ayuk is doing, buying a house in Virginia and all this stuff. Essentially, they were laughing, saying, we don't want a guy like that that's going to be a distraction.
1: Yeah, so that is not a good
0: story. And I guess Ayuk put, I don't know whether it was on Instagram or Twitter or something, making fun of Kyle Shanahan's wreck, which wasn't a great look.
1: That's not good. That's not good at all. Which that was a weird story.
0: It's still a weird story. It seems like we're not getting all the information.
1: No, not at all.
0: Seems
1: not
0: like
1: all.
0: It was his fault. I think he said it was
1: His fault. Yeah. Now I don't know how it happened or anything like that, but just to hear like he's had like three broken ribs and all that, I was like, geez, man. Geez.
0: We also got the Romo video today.
1: Yeah. Yeah. Tony Romo. There was some edits being made online of that
0: going
1: video.
0: To grandma and grandpa's. It really wasn't that bad.
1: No, look,
0: I'm not condoning drinking and driving, but he really wasn't that messed up. I don't know, but it's hard to say the officer was wrong because he clearly, if he was sober, then he would have just blown into the breathalyzer.
1: It wasn't Mark Sanchez going out and getting stabbed in Indianapolis. it was
0: doing the stabbing. Yes. Right? Or no,
1: he got stabbed.
0: But
1: yeah, because he was being an idiot.
0: Yeah, that's right.
1: Yeah. Wow. By the way,
0: I thought about the butt fumbling.
1: The text line wants to know: is Freddie an industry plant? Saying he blew up out of nowhere. I don't believe Freddie is an industry plant. I do think he is from Germany.
0: Do you think he's actually from Germany?
1: I do think he's actually from Germany. I did take about a month's worth of lessons on Duolingo in German, so maybe I can DM him in German and
0: see if he responds.
1: Yeah, see if he knows. All right, whenever we come back, we're going to get to the bottom of this Kawhi Clippers NBA probe. Cause some new news dropped earlier today that we need to get into. So we'll get into that on the other side. I'm Preston Poole at Sam Humphries' Inside Sports here on 98.1 FM, WWLS, the sports animal.
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25: I took my troubles down to Madam Ruth.
1: And we are back inside sports. Preston Poole, Sam Humphries. Sam, is it a weird move if I just go to a Mexican restaurant just to buy tortillas?
0: No.
1: Okay. Because I really like the tortillas at a Mexican food spot.
0: Dude, there's nothing better than like Ted's tortillas.
1: Yeah.
0: Make them right in front of you.
1: Oh, yeah. I've got a couple friends that work at Ted's, so I got the hookup. I get Ted's a lot.
0: There you go.
1: So I think I'm going to be doing that tomorrow. Okay, before we get into this Kawhi stuff, I did want to bring this up. BYU has signed a jersey patch deal for all their athletics. Now, you would think some big company like SoFi's who signed with, was it Ohio State or was that Notre Dame?
0: Notre Dame, and then Chase was Ohio State.
1: Ohio State. No, BYU said... Why not have another BYU logo on our jerseys and we'll do a deal with BYU, the college.
0: Are they actually going to have a BYU patch
1: yes.
0: on?
1: Yeah, it's like BYU, like learning something on it is what it'll say. So BYU sponsored by BYU.
0: That just goes to show how much NIL money they have. Yeah. Why they had AJ DeBonza.
1: Yeah, would they pay him like $8 million or something like that for 1 year? I thought I would bring that up because it's funny. And then also the city of Norman has okayed the deal with Dr. Pepper to paint the Lindsay Street Water Tower like the Fansville
0: Water Tower. So I saw this. I thought it was fake, but I guess it's real.
1: It is real. It's going to happen. I think they said it's hopefully going to be done by the time Kentucky comes to town. So okay. It'll take a few months, but they're going to get that done.
0: Well, the sheriff, yeah. The boss. What's it called again?
1: Fansville.
0: Fansville, yes.
1: Maybe we can get him in costume down there in front of it. So that'd be cool. So some news came out today about this Kawhi and Clippers aspiration probe that the NBA is going through. If you remember, the Clippers traded Kawhi to the Raptors back on, what was that, June the 30th. They did that. Now, that deal is not able to go through until this probe is done, Sam. So many are asking, well, when is this probe into this whole situation going to be done? Well, the sources within the NBA told Baxter Holmes of ESPN, this could drag into 2027. This thing could.
0: Does that mean he's essentially suspended for a year?
1: No, he's a Clipper still. He's able to play until all this goes through.
0: But if you're the Clippers, do you even want to play him?
1: That's a good question. I would assume if you're still going to have to pay him his, $300 million contract, you want to at least get some value out of him. Because, he's going to get paid. Now, the thing is, if they come out and they say there was some, backdoor stuff going on, that means Kawhi probably is going to forfeit his contract that he's on now, right now.
0: You would think Kawhi would get the worst end of this deal, because what are they going to do to the Clippers? Other than take away picks, because if you find the Clippers, who cares? It's Steve Ballmer. He's got all one the of the money. Richest guys in the world.
1: I would say, they're probably going to take picks away. That's going to hurt him, but I don't know how many picks they have since they traded a bunch of those already. Right. So
0: Thunder still has two pick swaps left.
1: Yeah. It's just so weird because, and the Raptors, they're like, yeah, we're fine with taking him on and whatever suspension he might get. But if they void his contract, what happened? Like, is he able just to sign a new contract?
0: Can he sign with the Raptors as a free agent?
1: Maybe.
0: If they voided the contract?
1: This is a weird, weird situation.
0: And he might have the argument, or what I would argue if I was Kawhi's lawyer in this situation or whatever it is I would say this is Uncle Dennis going behind Kawhi's back without Kawhi's knowledge. I don't know how you could prove that Kawhi had knowledge of it.
1: Yeah, always have a fall guy.
0: Right.
1: And if that happens to be your uncle that never shuts up and always runs his mouth, so be it.
0: Uncle Dennis.
1: But I just, in my mind, the Clippers and Kawhi, if this does come out to be true, are both equal parties in this matter. But
0: totally agree.
1: One's going to get more punishment than the other. You can't just say, all right, Clippers, you're suspended for 50
0: Kawhi
1: games.
0: Is a whole lot easier to punish than an organization.
1: Exactly. Because you can't just say, all right, Clippers, you have to sit out a season. Like that's just not going to work, right? Because
0: death penalty.
1: You're giving the Clippers the death penalty next season, because that's going to screw over all the guys that are on that team currently that had nothing to do with this or anything like that. So, maybe they take some of their revenue from home games. That could be a thing that they do. Draft picks. It's just hard to pinpoint how the Clippers could actually be properly punished in this.
0: Don't you find it interesting how silent other GMs are on this situation?
1: Yeah, are you trying to say this could be more rampant?
0: I'm saying that there's not many whistleblowers because this might be going on a little bit more than we think.
1: Yeah.
0: For instance, like one that pops to the top of my mind is whenever Bron went to the Lakers and AD comes to the Lakers for a little bit less money, but LeBron puts him in Space Jam 2, and he makes a ton of money in Space Jam 2. And so, I don't know, little things like that could be going on around the league.
1: And Bron's only making, what, $4 million next year?
0: People are saying it was interesting that LeBron was at Fanatics Fest, run by Ruben, who used to be an owner of the Philadelphia 76ers, but technically he has no affiliation with them anymore, but he's very close, obviously, with the rest of the ownership group.
1: Yeah.
0: But LeBron was at Fanatics Fest, and then a couple days later announces he's going to Philly.
1: See, this is the type of thing I like to get into, a little conspiracy into
0: And people
1: into
0: were
1: sports.
0: Saying that the first tweet about LeBron going to Philly was a Fanatics tweeting about one of their new cards, of a Philadelphia LeBron card. that they had inside info that he was already going there.
1: Which, by the way, we're getting a little out of control with these cards because I saw one. There's a trading card now of...
0: Are you into this?
1: Trading cards?
0: Yeah.
1: If I'm at a store and I see a pack, I'll buy a pack. But I'm not going out of my way to try and find, like, you know, big money cards or anything.
0: Now, who
1: like
0: is
1: that.
0: This card you're talking about?
1: It was Messi and Lamine Yamal. The picture where Messi was holding like 5-month-old Lamine Yamal. We don't need that as a trading card. Like, that picture is just out there. You can just have that picture if you want it. I don't need it on a card.
0: Let me ask you this. Why does a game-worn jersey go for less money than a card with a patch of a game-worn jersey on it?
1: That is interesting. Because there's a lot of game-worn jersey patches out there that clearly just aren't game-worn jerseys. Like, I have one of Ladd McConkey, and that's not a game-worn jersey.
0: You might be the only person in the world with a Ladd McConkey card.
1: I do have it.
0: You're like that Chargers fan, the woman from a couple of years ago.
1: Yes.
0: That was an industry. Speaking of industry plants.
1: Yes. I also have a Quentin Johnson. I gave that to my buddy who's a Chargers fan.
0: Did he drop it?
1: No, he did not. He firmly had that in his hands, just like Quentin Johnson had that one-handed catch today in practice. So, but yeah, I don't know. The whole trading card thing is getting a little out of hand. We're making cards of literally everything. Like, I'm surprised we don't have, like,
0: I'm not into it.
1: I'm surprised we don't have, like, these people going to these fields and getting dirt from the baseball field and putting those on a trading card.
0: like they do after Omaha.
1: Yeah, like that, or they'll have like a Ben Franklin signed trade. It's like, how did you get Ben Franklin's signature? Like, how is that possible? That's not real. Like, that guy died, what, 200 years ago at this point? Probably more than that. Yeah. Jeez. All right. Well, that's all the complaining I got to do today. So, well, I'll leave Sam up to it for the rest of it. It's been fun doing these shows with you last today. We'll do it again Saturday. We got 2 hours on Saturday.
0: Who's with me tomorrow?
1: I believe the bag is.
0: Oh, okay.
1: The bag is in. Tea bag will be in tomorrow.
0: I get the other half of the unadvised pod.
1: Yes.
0: Almost said undisputed.
1: all right. That's going to do it for me. Game time up with Sam Humphries right here next on 98.1 FM WWS, the sports animal.
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11: There are lots of things you can measure to get an idea of how healthy you are at any given moment. Temperature, heart rate, blood pressure, just to name a few. But how about how healthy you will be and how long you're likely to live? According to a new study out of the University at Buffalo, two simple strength tests are pretty accurate at predicting longevity in older women. One is hand grip strength, and the other is how quickly people can stand up from a seated position without using their arms. By the way, I remember interviewing former President Jimmy Carter when he was quite old and being really impressed how he just popped out of the chair without using his arms. Not a lot of older people can actually do that. But I think the message here is that maintaining strength as you age is going to help you perform everyday activities, but also help you avoid injury and stay independent. I'm Dr. Sanjay Gupta, helping you live a better life.
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